0: What's up, guys? Welcome back to Lights, Camera, Catholicism, the one and only show where we typically, with Ephraim, but yeah, it's just myself, JP, and
1: Christian.
0: We discuss movies in a Catholic light, and it's of particular interest to us because we're both video editors and somewhat aspiring videographers slash filmmakers in our own right. And so
1: emphasis on aspiring.
0: That's just what we love to do. We love movies a lot, and today's movie of choice is the 2000, I believe it's 2000, film starring Russell Crowe and Joaquin Phoenix, called Gladiator. Many of you have probably seen it. It's a great movie. Can't wait to break into this discussion. And if you'd like to add to the conversation some of your thoughts, feel free to call the live number you see listed below. I feel like this movie's central theme really is like, it's probably justice and masculinity are two of the biggest themes in it.
1: Mm-hmm, definitely. I mean, we see the movie, Russell Crowe plays Maximus, really strong character, a lot of great values you can get from him. And throughout the movies, like, you know, he's tested, he's persecuted, you know, it takes place in Rome in the, you know, I don't know the exact time period, but in the Roman Empire during the time of the Caesars.
0: Yeah, it's when it's in a rough place.
1: Yeah, they're in a very rough place, and he's betrayed, his wife and his son are killed, and he has to go through, you know, a lot of suffering. He's sold as a slave, he fights as a gladiator, but really he's like through and through a leader and shows a lot of, you know, love for his people, for Marcus Aurelius.
0: Yeah, the current Caesar at the time.
1: Yes, who's killed by his son, Commodus.
0: Yeah.
1: And, you know, he shows a lot of good leadership roles, which is why he's kind of chosen to be the leader. And he gets betrayed by the jealousy of Commodus. But, definitely a very masculine character who delivers justice in the end. But there's some flaws with, like, you know, the revenge.
0: It's more of a temptation that goes along with the line, I would say. Because it's like you see parts where like his wrath kind of starts to come into play, but he's able to like really show his masculinity, and the true strength isn't just the strength to be able to destroy your enemies, but it's to be able to temper your strength and show mercy to them.
1: Yeah, sparing lives. There's a great scene. With a few clips today, but we didn't have time to go through kind of all of them. But there's a great scene where Maximus spares the life of, I forget, you know the name.
0: The very famed, gladiator, Tigris of Gaul.
1: Yes.
0: His name, huge guy.
1: Yeah, and he was kind of selected to kill Maximus, and Maximus defeats him, and the Caesar does the classic thumbs down, which means you're supposed to kill him. But then, you know, Maximus spares, against the Caesar's wishes, spares, Tigris of Gaul, and you know that's like kind of like a statement, because like when you're a gladiator, your life is like kind of seen as worth nothing. Like Caesar at any time can just be like kill you.
0: Yeah, I mean you're essentially a slave.
1: Yeah, but you know he makes this decision, and if the crowd disagrees with it, then they'll probably have you executed.
0: Yeah.
1: But the crowd liked it. The crowd was like, this is like insane, and he shows like mercy in that moment, which is, you know, one of the greatest shows of strength that we can have is in a moment where we are completely in control of a situation, and you know we have someone else's livelihood in our hands. We choose to protect that, to respect that.
0: So I would say, I mean, obviously it's kind of implied by the story, but the villain Commodus, he kind of shows the exact opposite virtues of Maximus. Like, I mean, for one, like, I mean, he's very vain. He's basically into like looks maxing, essentially. Like I mean, just watch the movie, you'll know. He's very just, I mean, he's even, what almost makes him more evil is there's a scene where before, because Commodus betrays the the Empire because he finds out that Marcus Aurelius has named Maximus as his heir. Mm-hmm. Wants him because he sees Maximus as a just man. And Maximus says, he's like, I don't want this. And he's like, that's the reason I want you. Because if someone really wants all that power, they know that if they do a good job, it's going to be very painful to them. And if someone wants it, it means they're going to rule in a very effeminate and manipulative way. But Commodus even admits, he's like, I don't have those virtues, but I still want it. And he kind of names some shady virtues he doesn't actually have. But yeah, he really just shows like the ultimate like greed and corruption that comes with power. Yeah, absolutely. Very much a spiteful character we should not strive to emulate.
1: Mm-hmm. Yeah, definitely.
0: Yeah.
1: Yeah, and I think we actually have some clips about Commodus. Let's play the first one real quick, just to show everybody.
2: That's for you.
1: This you is the scene me. Where he is, he's
2: you.
1: Like in, you know, do you remember the scene? He's like, he's talking to her and he's like, I'm sparing your life and this is mercy, but he's telling her to
2: Am
1: be
2: I
1: like his betrothed and to have a kid with him.
0: Yeah. Yeah. His version of mercy, which is basically only letting someone live if they do exactly what he wants for his vicious desires.
1: Yeah, so if you saw in the scene, he's yelling at her, am I not merciful, am I not merciful? Which is like, it's kind of crazy because he's literally like taken her basically as a slave.
0: Controlling her.
1: And he's saying, I'm not killing you and your son, so I am being merciful to you. So, you know, there's a scene prior where he literally says, should I be merciful to her? And he has just such a warped vision of virtue. Mercy and love to him is all like just like doing like a gesture out of self-interest, but not like that doesn't like completely harm someone, but harms them in a way. His father, he kills his father to gain power. And he does that, and he does it out of love for his father because he wants Rome to be great. Mm-hmm. And he thinks that by killing his father, he can make Rome great. But that is just such a warped idea because he's completely disregarding any moral structure in his means. He's killing his own father, and he's saying, this will be better for you because I know it will be. And it's kind of his attachment to the, like, idea of what will make his father proud, because he thinks if he makes Rome glorious, he thinks if he proves his father wrong by being a great emperor, then that will finally achieve his father's love. But by trying to achieve his father's love, he kills his father. So it's like just very warped perception of these virtues, where he kind of does stuff out of self-interest because he's like, no, I'm gonna do things my way and you'll see how great I am.
0: Yeah, no, and it's he doesn't want his father. He wants his father's love for completely selfish reasons. It's just validation and attention. He doesn't want his father to, obviously his father does love him unconditionally because Marcus Aurelius is a great man, mm-hmm. but he wants his father's love just to make him feel good, essentially, mm-hmm. for lack of a better word. It's just complete selfishness. And the whole time, he's always grasping for people's attention and love. And that's why he gets so angry when Maximus spares Tigris's life, because the crowd shouts out, like, Maximus the Merciful, Maximus the Merciful. Mm-hmm. And then he's like, shoot, I have to prove myself to be like more merciful or more good and more generous than Maximus. And he's just like, anytime someone else gets something good or some sort of recognition, instantly to jealousy and envy and like, just completely striving for it, even though they had good intentions and it followed as a good consequence. He doesn't do the good thing. He just wants to get it for himself.
1: Yeah, and he literally in that scene goes down to greet Maximus and like, I must know your name and blah, blah, blah. And
0: he's that's an epic scene.
1: He's acting like he's trying to help him. He's acting like, oh, I'm now trying to help you because the crowd likes you. So I'm going to be the good Caesar that everybody likes and the popular person. And we can kind of do that in our lives where we can a lot of the times be like Commodus, not in every way, obviously. There's a lot of crazy things we would have to do to be like Commodus. Hopefully we are not like Commodus ever. But comedies, in many ways, can reflect our lives of if we are prideful.
0: Yep.
1: You know, pride and seeking attention and wanting to be the center of attention. You know, there's, you know, in the current day, it's really hard to have a pure form of love with all of, like, modern media and everything. We're always seeking kind of validation and attention.
0: Like, yeah.
1: That's what we're grasping at, because that immediately gives us a good feeling.
0: Yeah.
1: Right? But it's not necessarily a good thing to have, like, attention and stuff like that. Like, obviously, you know, doing something good and receiving praise for it feels good. But doing something good for the purpose of praise can be very trapping, because then you'll also do bad things for the purpose of praise. And that's kind of what we see with comedists, where, you know, what we should be seeking to do the good for the good. And that's what will make us truly happy. But sometimes when we do something, you know, we're doing stuff for approval or for praise of other people or for the aesthetics or for whatever self-serving purpose.
0: Yeah.
1: Then we will fall into, okay, now I will do bad things, you know. I will do bad things to praise of others, you know. I have friends who are like, oh, do this cool thing, I'll take a video, and it's like something stupid, something illegal, something bad.
0: You know?
1: Or people are being hateful of this one person, and you're like, oh, yeah, I also hate that person. So now you're bonding over hating someone. It's like, you kind of fall into this trap of trying to appease everyone and make them like you and to seek attention from them, regardless of if it's a good or bad thing. And that's kind of what comedy is. And it is his downfall in the end, because, you know, by trying to be the center of attention, he kind of breaks all his ties.
0: Yeah.
1: And we'll go into that later, where the people just don't like him.
0: And by, just kind of to add to that, by seeking all the validation, he gets the exact opposite. By seeking the love, he gains the people's despisement of him.
1: Mm-hmm. Yeah, because he's not doing good things, and eventually that will kind of fall in front of you. You know, if you're going around and catering to people's opinions and talking bad about your friends or other people to different groups of people, you know, eventually it's going to come out that you've been, you know, kind of descending on people just because you're in one group of people. And then all your friends are going to be like, oh, you're negative towards me just to seek validation from these people. I don't want to hang out with you. And then that group of people isn't going to want to hang out with you. And you'll really lose all your friends. And you don't need to have a ton of friends. You just need to have a few good friends, good people around you that will keep you accountable and will praise you for the good. And when you do bad things, won't praise you. And that kind of helps with that.
0: Yeah, they'll help keep you on the right track.
1: Yeah, that idea of you're not seeking attention and you won't do bad things to seek attention. Because if you're in a good friend group, they're going to call you an idiot if you do something stupid. You know what I mean?
0: Yep.
1: So accountable, and being an accountable friend to your friends and having friends who keep you accountable is, you know, the best way that we can kind of guard ourselves from this self, like, seeking of praise and stuff like that. So we really, like, nowadays especially need to, you know, Instagram, Facebook, all this social media, we have so many ways to get attention. We need to make sure that we're just first focused on doing the good. And then, you know, if we get praise from that, you know, that's because we did something good.
0: Yeah.
1: Not because we wanted that praise.
0: Yeah, exactly. That's a really good point. Should we go to the next clip?
1: I think it's, once again, Commodus.
0: How about him?
2: I wonder, did your friend smile?
0: Oh, yeah, this is right before...
1: Before they fight.
0: Before the final fight, because I guess Maximus. Yeah, I'll save my thoughts. I was telling him all
2: about
0: my
2: father. I know.
0: Hate for him.
2: So did I.
0: That makes us have lots of good thoughts.
1: Yeah. So in the scene, it's kind of what I talked about, where Commodus says, "I loved my father too." But his love for his father wasn't really, you know...
0: He didn't actually love
1: him. It was attachment to the idea of his approval.
0: Yeah.
1: And Maximus truly loved him because he didn't care. He wanted to do what was right.
0: Yeah.
1: But you can go
0: on. Yeah. Well, I realized, because part of that scene is Commodus knows Maximus is way stronger and a way better fighter than him. So what he does is he stabs him mm-hmm. before the fight while they're still underground, and the thing that brings them up through the up to the Colosseum. Mm-hmm. And I feel like that's kind of an analogy for when we just become so like self-seeking and we just need to be better than others, we end up bringing them down mm-hmm. in the process instead of rising with them. That's mm-hmm. like exactly, obviously to not to that extent, we're not stabbing our friends.
1: But in a metaphorical way.
0: Yeah, in a metaphorical sense, we do, and sometimes we will, like, I mean, there's a reason the term backstabbing exists.
1: Yeah. Stab our friends in the back.
0: Maybe we spread rumors about them, talk about them behind their backs, and that damages their reputation and makes us seem better than them. Yeah, I just got, yeah, that was kind of a good thought.
1: Yeah, definitely. I mean, that kind of goes off of what we're talking about. Like, it's completely in line with Comics' character to try and bring on others to lift himself up. Because, you know, you think about it, in this scene, literally what he's doing is he's not good enough, so he's trying to bring Maximus down to make himself look better.
0: Yeah.
1: And that is just a complete, like I said, he has a complete perversion of virtue. He has no clue about how to do something good. He just does bad things to make him look good. And we need to make sure we don't fall into that trap in our lives where we're bringing others down to make ourselves look better, because that really, in the end of the day, it doesn't make us look any better. It just makes people around us look worse. And, you know, people are going to be able to see past that eventually. You know, people will be able to see past it, or it will backfire one day like it backfires in the movie. You know, Maximus still wins. He still beats him, even though Commodus is playing dirty tricks. And, you know, it's not going to be a good day for you if you're going around bringing other people down. And then one day, finally, someone gets the best of you after you tried to bring them down, and everybody sees, oh, this person is really trying to bring down others and still got bested. This person is not a good person. This is not someone I want to hang out with. And you don't want to be that person. You want to be someone who lifts other people up. If you lift others up, it not only helps them, but it helps you, because, you know, when people see that, when people with true hearts, with true good virtues and morals see that, they'll be like, wow, this person is doing a good thing. And it kind of becomes a culture of lifting each other up. And then you've got, you know, your friends, your family, everybody just sharing love, spreading love, helping each other. And everyone kind of gets elevated, and it's like a spiral effect.

0: effect, and everybody's growing so rapidly and strengthening each other. And when people fall, they pick each other up. Whereas, you know, you've got kind of the current boiling pot of society where everybody's like beating each other with bats, like beating each other down, because it's easier to just kind of put someone down than to try and lift yourself up. It's a lot easier to push someone down.
1: Yeah.
0: If you think of it like you're all climbing a mountain, a lot harder to pull yourself up than to push someone else down.
1: Yeah.
0: But, you know, at the end of the day, does that get you closer to the top of the mountain? No. You're just right where you are, and you put effort into pushing someone down instead of lifting yourself up.
1: Yeah. Yeah, and I was kind of thinking along with that, like, if you... It's, I mean, pushing someone down or, like, stepping on people to get ahead, I mean, if you have the strength to pull someone up, you strength yourself up.
0: Mm-hmm.
1: Whereas if the only way you can move up is by stepping on people to get up, that just shows your weakness, that you don't have the strength to do it on your own, so you're not willing to ask for others' help. You're just going to try and manipulate and do it all on your own, which we're really not called to do as Christians.
0: Yeah, and then if you lift that person up, then they can now try and help lift you up if they're at the next ledge or something.
1: Yeah.
0: It's kind of like this, you know, support system that, you know, there's a reason that friends are friends. We're not here to have competition of who's the coolest or who's the most popular. And people kind of get caught up with that in the modern age and kind of pervert this idea of what friendship is. Especially, you know, I mean, I can't speak for women because I'm sure there's that, but especially men, you know what I mean?
1: Like,
0: we were talking about how masculine this Maximus is, and how he shows this like humility and raising his people on the back. Earthquake. but Maximus, you know, raises his people on his back, and we kind of don't like see that in the current era where we're seeing a lot of people like push each other down.
1: Yeah.
0: And I lost my thought process with the table.
1: My bad.
0: No, you're good. But you know, we as men kind of in the current age are like not lifting each other up as we should be. You know, we're kind of taking the idea of friends as everyone's your competitor. You know what I mean?
1: Yeah.
0: You get in a friend circle, there's like other guys and say, oh, there's this girl you like, but this other guy likes this girl, and you kind of get into this competition or other guys in the gym. Actually, the gym is pretty uplifting, I'm not gonna lie. Yeah. The gym is one of the best male cultures out there.
1: It's pretty, 100%.
0: It's pretty good because everyone wants to see each other do better. That's masculinity.
1: Yeah.
0: That's lifting each other up. When you go to the gym and you see a guy and you're like, hey, I'm gonna give you some like I know some people hate the like form guy. There's a new guy in the gym and you're trying to help him out, but be like, you're still doing good coming here, you know, trying to help him, trying to support him.
1: Yeah.
0: That's a good thing to do. Whereas you've got, you know, there are some people who go to the gym and like laugh at people or say, oh, you shouldn't miss.
1: Yeah, 100%.
0: And that's kind of not what we should be doing. You know, we should always be encouraging people to go to the gym. You know, I mean, physical wellness is a great thing. And I feel like in the gym, you see a lot of other people lift each other up. Whereas, you know, kind of in the social media sphere, you see a lot of spreading of hate, a lot of dissent, a lot of guys talking bad about other guys, you know, a lot of negativity. Sports teams is like, you know, more toxic than ever. I mean, I play sports. I used to play. I played on a few teams. I played in college. And I've taken part in the negativity too. You know, I've been a captain of a few teams, and I've been very harsh on my teammates and not uplifting times. And you know, it's not good because, you know, when you kind of yell at someone and bring them down while everybody else on the team is like, well, I don't really want to listen to this guy because he's just pushing other people down. And why would you? You want to look at that leader who's pulling people up, that guy like Max, that guy who goes to the gym and is like, good job, bro. You look great today. You know what I mean?
2: Yeah, 100%.
0: That's the kind of guy you want to be around.
2: Yeah, totally.
0: Not the guy laughing at the guy doing the form wrong in the corner, or the guy screaming at the guy for one bad pass.
1: Yeah, 100%. Mm-hmm. Yeah. Do we have another clip?
0: Yes, I think there's

0: There should be one last one. Should play. There we go. Don't kick the table.
1: I won't. Don't worry. I won't pull the table down.
2: Sword, give me a sword!
0: See what we're kind of talking about is in this clip, Commodus is like looking to all his lords and he's like, give me a sword, give me a sword. And he's just like, he's like the most dishonorable guy they know. And these are Romans, you know, I know that they're going through a rough time and there's a lot of corruption, but still they're looking at this guy and they're like, this is not at all what I imagine a man is. Like, this guy's shady, he's underhanded, you know, he uses like bad tactics, he's just dragging everybody down. We're supposed to be lifting each other up. So they all, he asks sword, and they're all like, we're not giving you a sword. You've been cheating the whole time, you know? We don't want to help this anymore. And talking about the whole time where you're kind of, you know, cutting off your support system by bringing others down and seeking attention and seeking this validation from other people.
1: Yeah, and just to add to that, not that these soldiers necessarily were bad company, but we can use the scene to make analogy to, like, if you only surround yourself with people who are only around you for what they can use you for, and vice versa. If your only friendships are friendships of utility, when it really comes down to it, no one's gonna have your back. Just like these, at the end of the day, they're like, he's not done anything good for us, like, there's no reason to help him. He has no good friends. So in order to actually have someone have your back and actually have true friendship, you've got to be good and truly care about them selflessly.
0: Mm-hmm.
1: Yeah,
0: definitely. I mean, I think, you know, when we get into friendship, another thing is seeking validation is just, like I said, in general, bad, because you'll do bad things around bad people. Mm-hmm. But we don't need, you know, validation at all. Like, that's ultimately not what we're here for. We're not here to hang out with our friends and everybody to look at how good you are at a sport, or how strong you are in the gym, or how, like, cool you are, or how good you look. We're here for ourselves. We should first look at ourselves and be like, am I happy with who I am? You know, am I someone who is I am a child of God. Am I upholding my own human dignity? You know, it's love your neighbor as yourself. So the first step to that, you got to love yourself, you know?
1: Yeah.
0: And, you know, self-love is something that's so hard to do. And unfortunately, Commodus has a complete, like, he has this massive pride, but he has no self-love. He has no self-respect. You know, he has so much pride because he's like, I'm the son of an emperor. I'm so cool. His image of what he should be is so warped.
1: Yeah.
0: And he doesn't actually like who he is. So he tries to get that from other people. So I think the first step to preventing this kind of, you know, like self-loathing, seeking attention, is to find not validation, but love of yourself, to find satisfaction with who you are, and find and try and find, you don't have to be, but you have to try and find a place where you feel like you're at peace with who you are, you're at peace with your relationship, you're at peace with your faith, and you know you can make it to heaven. Because we can't, you know, despair, we can't think too low of ourselves, we can't think we're not worthy. We have to have hope in God's promises for us. And at the end of the day, if we just say, oh, I'm not good enough, I need to look for other people to validate me, you know, we need to first look to God. And if you don't look to God for love, if you're not looking to literally love itself for love, I mean, you're going to be in a state of despair. You're not going to believe that you can really be anything.
1: Yeah, which is, at the end of the day, kind of a good closing point is, like, Commodus almost represents despair. Like, when we give up on ourselves, we give ourselves no reason to actually strive to be virtuous and do things for the right thing. It becomes only, how much can I use created goods and the people in my life? How can I use them rather than how can I love them?
0: Mm-hmm. Yeah. And then you've got Maximus, who

0: You know, he has, you know, struggles and temptations, but he fights for others.
1: Yeah.
0: Nothing he does is for himself. Literally nothing. Like, the only inkling of thing is he does want revenge for his wife and his children.
1: Oh, we got a caller.
0: Quickly answer that before.
1: Hey, how's it going? Welcome to Lights, Camera, Catholicism.
2: Yes, is this Maria Vision?
1: This is.
2: Great.
0: Yeah, we can do a quick prayer if you would like.
2: Okay. Well, I want to ask the Lord to show me and guide me, because I'm going through some struggles right now in my life. Is it okay if I briefly share what I want to pray for?
0: Yeah, you can briefly share. We are on a live show right now, but if you would like to share, and we will, you know, pray for you live.
2: Okay. Well, I myself, I'm struggling, trying to be a chaste man, so I'm asking for purity in heart. I am struggling with the use of pornography.
0: Mm-hmm.
2: Mm-hmm. And this is, obviously leading me elsewhere through masturbation.
0: Mm-hmm.
2: So I would like to request prayers so I can, win this battle and... Mm-hmm. Be free from this.
0: Yes, of course. Would you like to remain anonymous, or would you like to share your name?
2: I would like to remain anonymous.
0: Okay, that's fine. And we'll say a quick prayer.
1: Pray Hail Mary?
0: Yeah, a Hail Mary for chastity. In the name of the Father, and the Son, and the Holy Spirit. Amen. Hail Mary, full of grace, the Lord is with thee. Blessed art thou amongst women, and blessed is the fruit of thy womb, Jesus. Holy Mary, Mother of God, pray for us sinners, now and at the hour of our death. Amen. Father, Son, Holy Spirit. Amen.
1: Thank you for your call.
0: Yes, thank you so much, and we will continue praying for your intention. And feel free to call anytime. Thank you, and God bless.
2: Thank you very much. God bless you guys, too.
0: Okay, thank you. Goodbye.
2: Goodbye.
1: All right, well, that's about all we have time for today.
0: Mm-hmm.
1: But
0: yes, always try and win your battles in life, spiritual battles with, if you're a man, through true masculinity, there's, a lot out there to tempt us, a lot we struggle with. So mm-hmm. always turn to God to try and defeat those struggles, and always be humble as Maximus.
1: Yeah.
0: I think that's kind of the note we want to end on.
1: Yeah. Yeah. Well, thanks for tuning in. Again, I'm JP.
0: And I'm Christian.
1: And this is Lights, Camera, Catholicism.

We thank the efforts of Maria Visión to pray for this very important cause of peace, a peace that needs to begin with each one of us in our hearts, a peace that we pray for in all the world, and as our Holy Father, in a very special way, has asked us to pray for that peace in that land that is so close to the heart of our Lord, that land that saw him born 2,000 years ago, that holy land. And so through the efforts of Maria Visión and these masses that are being offered throughout the diocese here in Miami and many dioceses and countries, we pray for God to, through the gift of His Holy Spirit, to grant us the grace of love for our brothers and sisters, for commending the cause of peace to our Lord, who is the Prince of Peace, and for whom all things are possible. And so we give you thanks, dear Jesus, for answering our prayers. Amen.

have the Eucharist in a procession coming from different places just shows the importance and being able to bring it from place to place, having Jesus in the center of our faith, and being able to share that with so many other communities along the way. It is the Eucharist that we come. That's why we come here, is to adore and be with Jesus. So that Eucharist is just that. It is Christ in the Eucharist, and is Jesus present amongst us.

Dear children, also today I call you to prayer. May prayer be for you like the seed that you will put in my heart, which I will give over to my Son Jesus for you, for the salvation of your souls. I desire, little children, for each of you to fall in love with eternal life, which is your future, and for all worldly things to be a help for you.

you to draw you closer to God the Creator. I am with you for this long because you are on the wrong path. Only with my help, little children, you will open your eyes. There are many of those who, by living my messages, comprehend that they are on the way of holiness towards eternity. Thank you for having responded to my call.

0: Brothers and sisters of Maria Vision, welcome to this episode of Testimonians, a program dedicated today to opera, because with me is Maestro Riccardo Serinelli, whom I thank very much for taking some of his time to dedicate to us, to you, and to introduce. As president and artistic director of Villa Encanto, The Theory, which is taking place right here nearby, Loreto, in this area, in Recanati, and then its organizational manager, Dr. Chiarenza Gentili. What can I say? I am happy, first of all, because talking about opera is always a pleasure for me, always an honor, and also because I am very proud to see that in this area there are still people who believe in this field. And it doesn't do so in such an ostentatious way, like the major theatres that the Marche region certainly has. I'm referring, for example, to the Sferisterio season, or even to the very respectable and beautiful Pergolesi Theatre in Jesi, or of course...
1: Hey, Siro.
0: Of course, these are truly great. Theatres. But then there are people, heroes, I consider them as such, like the maestro, who decide to make this sector their life's work, promoting it precisely where it would seem impossible to do so. And where is that? In small towns, in cities where, especially on these cold, icy winter evenings, people would rather stay at home. And yet, there are those who, in a truly heroic way, say, no, I will bring you opera, in an accessible form, absolutely engaging. That is, content and music are easily shared, and also with an extraordinary, informative spirit towards young people. I recently attended a performance of El Elisir de More on the 25th of November, which was truly commendable, so my compliments. Thank you.
1: Thank you very much.
0: That was my introduction, but now I'll hand over to a clip that the maestro and the doctor have just sent us.

0: Here we are. You've seen in a one-minute summary what Villa Encanto is. For now, let's have it explained to us by the person who built and founded it. Master.
1: Nothing. The idea was born. I started doing these things even before 2010, which is the date of the foundation of the Villa Encanto Association, from which it then takes its name. Coming back from La Scala in Milan, I had just bought a new house. I saw the beautiful sunset and thought, look at this enchantment, what a harmony, so I read

0: Coming back from La Scala, I wanted to leave behind a bit of that buttoned-up world of opera. After 6 years working with Carlo Bergonzi, being his right-hand man, I wanted to do something different, something for everyone. And so I came up with this format where I would explain the operas, not just the plot, but also what is written musically. Because, as some people would ask, but is it really so difficult to understand opera? Do you really need to know so much? Instead, I wanted everyone to realize that it's something for everyone. Opera tells everyday stories, absolutely, and within them there are so many reflections, even modern ones, that you can make. For example, often I talk about Carmen, about her, if you like, a great feminist, a woman who wants to be free, who refuses to accept, to fall in love with whomever she wants. Maybe the man wants her and says, "No, I want you," but she is the female Don Giovanni. These men go mad in front of her. That's why I often end up making husbands and wives argue. Because it's a bit funny, in the sense that I say Michaela is so good, maybe she even cooks well, but instead the man falls in love with Carmen, who is this tigress, who then abandons men. Don Jose will even desert.
1: We're delving a bit into the plots of these operas, because the operas are simplified both in their staging and in the way they're sung, so that, as the maestro said, the content is easy to listen to and understand. They are stories of love, stories of jealousy, stories of passion, stories of human beings that belong to every age, to all times. From all social backgrounds, all races, all religions, so these are stories that could be about you, me, her, or anyone. And
0: in the end, because we always have a meeting with the artists, that is, we do it unexpectedly. At the end, we meet at the exit and people come out and meet the artists, and many people ask all sorts of questions, even about these. These questions I raise, telling them, they share their thoughts on what then.
1: It would be wonderful to do this with youth.
0: We also do this kind of experience. In Recanati, we will actually do L'Elisir d'Amore. In Chiaraval, we will do Aida with the young people. And beforehand, we have meetings with them, where these dialogues of all kinds between us and them really come to life. There's also the curiosity from these young people about how one becomes an opera singer, because then they talk about it. Usually, we're used to seeing a singer on stage and we think they don't have a normal life like everyone else. But I also bring them down from the stage in that sense, showing that they're people just like them. And they were young people with the same expectations, the same dreams.
1: Organizing an opera performance might seem, I wouldn't say simple, but at least doable. In reality, though, it's a very complicated affair. Not least because, generally,

0: There are more than 250 people involved. Between the staging, backstage, the orchestra, the choir, and so on, all these people have to build and bring this show to life. In Maestro Serenelli's format, roughly how many people are there?
1: Well, in our case, let's say we use very few people. We use only the main characters of the opera. And then, backstage, of course, we have technicians and we have young people who work on the sets. We use multimedia sets, so they're not films, but rather video clips that, for example, show plants moving or the river or the sea. In Butterfly, for instance, we have the arrival of the ship of
0: Pinkerton.
1: So these are minimal movements, but this makes the set very lively and interesting. Now,
0: you'll have to explain to me in a few minutes, after this short break, how you stage the triumphal march in Aida and with which scene. All right, see you in a bit, in a few minutes, with us.

0: You are the salt of the earth. You are the light of the world. Preach the gospel to all creation. Because you say so, I will let down the nets. Maria Visión is a broadcast network that shows the ideal way of life found in the daily struggle of mankind to achieve eternal life. We present to you the life of a missionary broadcast network whose goal is to reach the entire world in order to help mankind by emphasizing the dignity of humanity. 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We broadcast the Eucharistic celebration daily, the Holy Rosary and the worship of God. 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Maria Visión is a 24-hour free broadcasting network. 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We are more than a broadcast network. We are a light of hope.
1: Here we are. Welcome back with Maestro Serenelli and Dr. Gentile Mattioli, double-barreled surname, who are here to talk to us about this event taking place in Recanati, which goes by the project name Villa Incanto. We were talking with Maestro Serenelli about how many people are involved when there's a staging that is, since it's a concert version, because I saw L'Elisia d'Amore on the 25th of November with you, Maestro Serenelli, at the piano, which essentially takes the place of the orchestra and the main characters, who, of course, sing in a reduced format. The opera is performed in its most important and significant arias in order to give a logical sequence to the plot. Then, who else do we have?
2: In the town of Recanati, we have a musical group, specifically a quintet known as the Gigli Quintet, which originates from the renowned Gigli Civic School of Music. These are the dedicated teachers, many of whom currently teach at the Civic School itself, with whom we have established a fairly stable and ongoing collaboration over the years. Then, as I was saying, we have technicians. We have a service that sets up the screen and projects all the images for us. And who creates the images? Diana Eugeni and Riccardo Trubiani, who handles the technical side. Let's say, we are very... well, unlike what you might expect from a production of the Sferisterio, of the Cine Opera Festival of Jesi, as we mentioned earlier. We are set up this way, purposely, to keep

0: costs as low as possible. People, for example, when they go to a show, only consider the ticket price, not realizing that, of course, such large venues need substantial funding from the state, because otherwise it wouldn't be possible. I mean, the ticket would have to cost more than €1,000 per person. Instead, knowing about this issue, our project was created precisely for this reason, to be able to bring performances to a small theatre that perhaps doesn't have space to accommodate an orchestra in the pit, or to host a choir, or even enough dressing rooms for everyone, not to mention the costs of costumes and the preparation for rehearsals and all the rest. Therefore, even on a small scale, we managed to deliver a very high quality product, thanks also to the calibre of the singers, many of whom are my former students and already perform at La Scala, the Arena di Verona, Tor Amaral.
1: How are these singers selected? I'll put this question to the organisational manager, who I imagine is then responsible for organising and checking the feasibility of everything, which is no easy task.
2: That's...
1: What kind of selection process is there? How do they come to you?
2: We receive emails, we get messages through all these new technologies like Facebook and WhatsApp, because people see what we're doing. So they realise that here in the Marche region, we're creating events, we're launching this new format, and so they send us emails asking if they could please be given a chance to be heard. Then they come, we hold an audition, the maestro listens to them, and then some are selected. If they're not ready, we might suggest they study with us and continue on, since he is also the director of the Beniamino Gigli Academy, so they can enroll in the academy's course. Otherwise, if someone is ready, then they're ready. They're taken on, they come to us, we do some rehearsals, and then we get started.
1: In this format, are there also singers who come from the academy?
2: Yes, yes, yes. So,
1: young students who perhaps also gain formative experience in this.
2: Yes, there are both, there are. Usually, those with more experience are paired with some younger ones who have less experience, also because this was exactly the purpose, especially of the Gigli Opera Festival, in collaboration with the Beniamino Gigli Academy. Precisely to give these young people the opportunity to perform, because nowadays, the real difficulty is just that, being able to perform in theatres, to have contact with the audience. So this is the first stepping stone to then grow and continue to move forward in one's career.
0: I've just returned from Russia, where there was a major event, a very important competition. From next year, a section dedicated to opera music will be opened, named after Beniamino Gigli, where, as director of the Beniamino Gigli Academy in Recanati, we offer a scholarship to come and study in Recanati and perform with Villa Encanto. I must say that our Villa Encanto activity is international. We have three locations in London and then we travel. For example, we've been to the Hermitage. Through Amsterdam, we performed La Boheme, and we've been to Brazil three times.
1: With the young people, with the production that was made for Recanati, then you travel around the world.
0: Our permanent bases are in Recanati, Rome and London. We also spent 4 years in Verona, in a historic building in the city centre. So the activity is quite extensive. Now we are. In a big year, we started out at the Recanati Museum, right in front of Lorenzo Lotto's works. Then, as the audience grew, understandably, the superintendents kindly told us, "Riccardo, perhaps we're a bit too close to Lotto's works." So we moved to the so-called Old Granary, which is now a place for concerts and conferences where we created our own special set design. Basically, it's 16 full meters of rear projection screen, much like having two entire walls of a room, and the audience is almost completely, or you could say practically entirely, immersed in the scene. Then we do this unique and engaging interaction where someone from the audience is carefully and thoughtfully brought into the scene to participate, and it's all done in a very gentle, considerate and light-hearted way, ensuring everyone feels comfortable and included. And this, for singers who are used to the stage, where there's a distance from the audience, isn't easy at first. We had this Japanese girl, and for them, even touching someone is already difficult. And at first, she told me she'd never be able to look someone from the audience in the eye, but now she's brilliant at it. So the emotions really come through. They're truly very powerful. I want to remember, because it's a bit of an inspiration for me to do this format, what Gigli used to do in the streets of Recanati when people would say, "Beniamino, sing," and he would sing for the people. This has stayed with me, passed down by my father as well, who never studied singing but had a beautiful voice, and whenever there was a crowd, he would sing. I was almost embarrassed by this, but over the years I realised that there is nothing more beautiful, more moving than hearing a natural voice singing in a theatre for thousands of people, having it just 2 metres away from you. The emotion it brings that hits you in the gut is so strong, so overwhelming. It's almost like a rock concert for young people. In fact, when they come, that's exactly it. The first word they use is emotion. I was really moved.
1: Actually, I have to say, that night I too was deeply moved because the show is very dynamic, just as it was designed to be. And also because, if we think about it, the Marche region is one of the Italian regions with the highest number of opera theatres, but they're small, very small. Some are real little gems, well looked after, while others are rather closed with no activity. That's why I consider this initiative very heroic, because it's an operation that allows these theatres to open, and to open them up precisely to those who should be making use of them for, first and foremost, the local residents. Those who live in that town and shouldn't have to travel goodness knows where to see an opera. So it would be wonderful to think that this format could then become a network, for example, across all the theatres in the main towns of the March region.
0: That's what we're trying to do. We've reached Chiaravalle, Recanati, San Severino March. Then we've... Some places where we go, maybe there isn't a well-established season, but we're building relationships with more towns and more theatres in the Marche region.
1: This possibility exists. Right, I'll leave a few seconds pause now to delve into perhaps the most complicated aspect.
3: My little ones, I want to instruct you in the virtue of obedience. Because if you are obedient, you will climb high peaks of holiness. Obey the motions of the Holy Spirit, my spouse. He instructs you for a purpose. His divine breath moves you and impels you to follow the freshness of his wind, the gentle waves of his presence. Go forth because you are empowered by his voice. Stop for a moment at the urging of your heart and discern God's will. What comes from him must give you peace. The distress and confusion of your spirit does not come from God. Obedience polishes the roughness of your heart, files the sharpness of your life, and shapes the roughness of your being. Obedience makes you like formless wood, which the craftsman carves with effort and constant labor into perfect works. Obedience is a sign that God is in you and a sign that he is in what you do. So go forth, denying yourself, denying your wants and interests, to give glory to his name. Be obedient as my son Jesus was obedient to the salvific plan of God. He made no resistance to his father's great plan. He accepted it, despite the suffering and humiliations that he would have to endure in order to obey his father, to bring about our salvation by his death on the cross. Be obedient like the first disciples, who left everything, risked everything to follow in his footsteps, to embrace the cross, because all following implies resignations and sacrifices that hurt. Be obedient like the patriarchs and the prophets, strong and temperate men in the faith, men in worn-out sandals who acted according to the will of God. Be obedient like the apostles, anointed by God, who allowed themselves to be molded, crushed and needed

glory to the God who called them. Be obedient as I was. I did not question God's plan. I put myself in His hands to guide me in His divine plan. I completely abandoned myself to His project of love.

0: Here we are. Welcome back as we delve further into this wonderful project, Villa Encanto, which Maestro Serenegli is working on together with the organizational manager present here, Dr. Chiarenza Gentili Mottioli. I like to say both surnames because it sounds a bit Spanish to me, this thing. Then, in private, you can explain to me why you have two surnames.
1: Surnames.
0: Nobility, always. Aristocracy. Sorry, just a moment of banter, but let's get straight to the point. I told you, the most complicated aspect. Yes, because that's what always comes up when people ask, but how do you keep a business going? And the difficulty is no longer operational or intellectual effort, but financial, because singers are expensive. The crew, video operators, and so on, all cost money. I imagine there's at least a bit of maintenance in the theatres, even just the ushers, maybe to show people to their seats unless there's a strong volunteer presence, but in most cases I doubt it. So we ask ourselves, and I do so on behalf of the audience following us, how do you manage to sustain all this financially? And
1: we receive a small amount of ongoing support from the local councils that host us, often in the form of assistance. Some small contributions. Let's say the business risk isn't that high, because that's the main concern, so we took a chance. You have to consider that in the first year I did 58 shows in 3 months, so I did something crazy. But I said to myself, I have to break through this barrier. At the first shows, we had 7 or 8 people, but I didn't give up. At the first shows, all the singers came for free. Then I started paying them, even if there was no audience. I started ringing doorbells, come on, come on, come on, and then word of mouth spread. And I have to say that now we're often sold out. In Recanati, it's a real joy. And the first year I really spent everything I had, but I said to myself, I have to do this because I believed in this project.
0: You can tell he's passionate. Professor Inelli, instead I'll ask Chiarenza. Thank you. The International Lyric Academy of Osimo is quite well known for, how shall I put it, preparing young people, also because it's more on an international level, so perhaps there's a selection process. The one in Recanati isn't international, if I'm not mistaken.
1: Yes. We have students from all over the world. Now then, our academy is a bit unusual, in the sense that it doesn't start on the 1st of October and finish in June, because we mostly take on young people who are already working. So now, for example, next week a French girl who lives and works in London will be arriving. We have a fair number of English students.
0: Could there be an opportunity for comparison and collaboration with the one in Osimo?
1: Why not? After all, I have also worked in Osimo. I know Father Venanzio, who has been the director since I was a child. And then, as they say, no one is a prophet in their own land, so I emigrated. Like all artists, it's almost a duty, let's say, to go and learn the craft elsewhere. When I came back, I started this activity. And the teaching

0: at school came later, because I have always taught ever since I returned from Parma with Bergonzi, so I was teaching privately. But in this case, since there was a request in Recanati, I then went to this school where we are now starting. This activity keeps growing, as I mentioned earlier, and now we have become involved with this members' competition, where...
1: Of course, it will have its own prototype.
0: I was appointed president of the commission specifically for opera music, both in Russia and in Bulgaria. So this thing is expanding. All the better if we can also establish a connection with the Konosai, with the EC.
1: The EC could get involved.
0: Personally, I believe in building things brick by brick. Often in the Marche region we might do some very important campaigns, but then they don't have any follow-up. So it's good to build things that will then have continuity.
1: So, we've put forward the idea here. I took the liberty, so to speak, of being the promoter. We hope that these organizations, which are important to this area, can undoubtedly help each other to turn the territory into a unified project. It would be wonderful if this format could catch on, as we were saying, in all the theaters. Raising awareness in the area, how difficult is it? What kind of activities do you do?
2: Well, raising awareness in the area is really difficult, in the sense that, as you mentioned earlier, the financial aspect is fundamental. It's one thing to have plenty of resources, which means you can do all sorts of advertising, and quite another to advertise with limited funds. So, let's say, there are many people who, in the end, care about us. And so, because they care about us, they like the project and believe in it. So, like you, they invite us on television, they invite us on the radio. In any case, we definitely invest a lot in beautiful, high-quality graphics, and also in these videos, which we always make sure are of good quality, because we don't want to compromise. We're very attentive. This goes for our Facebook page as well. Always lots of photos. Always beautiful ones. We always try to communicate at a certain standard, because we want to maintain that level, so that's definitely important to us. I have to say it's difficult, but let's say that the best advertising is always word of mouth, in the sense that whatever you do, it's word of mouth. For example, in Recanati, we were supported by the people of Recanati. It was hard to make ourselves loved and understood, but after 7 years, even people from Recanati came to see Villa Encanto. I mean Villa Encanto inside the museum, not the theatre.
0: End.
2: So, let's say that we've, in a manner of speaking, we can say that we've made it, just like you mentioned earlier about Chiaraval, we've made it in Chiaraval too. We've made it because we're a country where opera wasn't performed, but instead we started in the third year, and we can say we've reached a good number of subscriptions and a good turnout during the shows, so I have to say we're making an effort. Because, as you were saying, what does Villa Encanto do? It raises awareness among those who don't know opera, and so it brings opera closer. It helps people who aren't familiar with opera to get closer to it. But at the same time, those who already love opera end up loving it even more because of the closeness to the singers, because of this very intimate aspect that makes the show truly moving. So, let's say we bring both kinds of people closer together.
1: Yes, it's true. It's been conceived in an intelligent way. That's why I offer my praise so sincerely, because it's enjoyable.
0: Often there's been some confusion from the start, because it's not easy to explain what Villa Encanto is. Some people said that Macerata has the orchestra. They didn't understand that this is truly a different kind of show from what you usually go to see. A full opera, with a certain kind of set design, ballet, and choir. Here, it's something different. It's also the feeling you experience within this opera, which is much more emotional. In other words, the emotional aspect is given more attention than the visual side. It's not important to have the orchestra, because what we want to convey is the singer's emotion, so that the audience truly becomes the protagonist. Not because we put them on stage, but because there's a real dialogue with us, a connection, a sharing of feelings. And also the fact that I talk to them and share these stories for reflection.
1: Yes, yes, that's true, because there's direct communication. I would also add the fact that the theatres, which at first might seem like a limitation, meaning the fact that the theatres are quite small, this is a limitation, first of all, because the audience capacity is restricted. If there were a large turnout, unfortunately, it wouldn't be possible to accommodate everyone. And this is already a limitation. But on the other hand, looking at the other side of the coin, there's the intimacy and the conversation that the artistic director, in this case, has with the audience. Right from the start, there's this sense of you belong to the show. We're all part of what will happen here tonight, and I have to say, that's really wonderful. It really moved me. And once again, my compliments for this, and applause as well to those who organize and raise awareness in the local area, because I always say no one is a prophet in their own land, and perhaps we can talk about that in a moment.

0: Here we are. Welcome back to Villa Encanto. We're here with the artistic director and the organisational director, who are telling us all about it. So, Chiara Chiarenza, I know you also have some partners. Would you like to tell me about them?
1: Yes. Well, for every show, we always create something together. Together with other companies or organisations from our area, because we believe that by working together, we can create something new, something innovative, and certainly something that can benefit our local community. So usually, in the summer, before the show, we always organise an aperitif, a pre-show drink with some of our local products. For example, this year we had Campofilone. The owners of Campofilone themselves cooked for us every evening with their pasta. So let's say there's always a glass of wine paired with a local winery. So there's always this combination, because there we have food, visual art with Lorenzo Lotto, and let's say auditory art with music. And then this year we had a new idea and brought in another new partner called Danara, which is a local company from Sant'Elpidio. I wanted to include the olfactory aspect as well, since they make home fragrances. So we scented our spaces with this fragrance called Infinito, which they created specifically for L'Infinito in Recanati, and so the whole setting had this scent, and everyone received a scented card with this fragrance, featuring our season, their brand, and some very moving quotes. Very sensitive when it comes to fragrance, so we wanted to engage all the senses, including this one. And now this partner from Nera always supports us, even in the theatres, so we created this fragrance. So before the show, we scent the theatre, place some decanters, and give each person this card. Scented in such a way that at that moment, you automatically, because the brain upon smelling that scent, immediately thinks of the show. So we're also doing this thing that we want to continue pursuing.
0: In short, the five senses, the next explosion that is missing is touch, which you will invent.
1: Flower Clid. Every now and then the singers touch them, so

0: But let's say that there is also...
1: That. Very well. Now, let's make room for a clip that tells a bit about what has been produced this season.

At no point in my life have I ever experienced, encountered, or done this, not even a single time. I have lived my life experiencing a wide range of moments, both joyful and challenging, that have shaped who I am. Through every stage and season, I have learned, grown, and found meaning in the journey, appreciating the opportunities and lessons that life has offered me along the way.

0: Here we are. Welcome back. I was mesmerized because I really liked it. This clip is beautiful. It's really well made. It's complex. So we've seen many operas, all very famous, because we started with Madame Butterfly. Before that, even Carmen. We've seen The Barber of Seville, Ida. I must say, these are very well-known operas, which, as I was told, belong both to the old season and to the new one. I just want to mention, for anyone interested, that in Chiravalli, on the coming 19th of March, there will be Carmen at 5 p.m, and on the 12th of February, Bohème also at 5 p.m. Likewise, in Recanati, Bohème will be held on the 4th of February at 9 p.m, and La Traviata on the 25th of March at 9 p.m. Anyway, for anyone who would like to know more, or get further information, which number should they call?
1: They can simply call 349-297-471 if they need any assistance or if they have any questions.
0: Let's repeat it.
1: 349-2976-471. That is 2976-471.
0: For our regular viewers, you can also easily call us at Maria Vision because we have the contacts and also the posters, as you've seen. I'd like to ask a question that might be a bit of a challenge. Maestro, you have really... You've worked a lot on these operas, which are quite well-known and important works, but have you ever thought about doing something less prominent, which belongs to an equally beautiful repertoire? Maybe, I don't know, a lesser-known opera by Bellini or Donizetti, which could be a challenge for an audience that perhaps loves opera and therefore wants to discover a repertoire that's less well known.

0: We currently have a project involving a rather unknown and rarely performed opera, which is now being staged in the city of Recanati, the 2018 City of Culture. We are sincerely hoping that it will indeed become recognised as such, and that this project will help bring more attention to it. So, we have plans to stage an important opera, but one that isn't well known. As we were saying earlier, we rely heavily on the box office. And attracting someone who has never been to the opera with an unfamiliar name is a bit difficult. Now, we have the advantage of having a following, so we have spectators who are very loyal to us, and surely, little by little, we will also introduce some lesser-known operas, also because we can't just keep doing Traviata, Carmen, and so on forever.
1: Anyway, we have 13 titles. That is, over these 8 years, we have done... years, 13 titles. So after that, we always come out with videos featuring the most famous titles. But in any case, we've also done other operas that we don't always perform. We've done Rigoletto, we've done La Serva Padrona, and so on.
2: In terms of fame, yes, I say something. But who knows, maybe one day even that. The costumes are really beautiful. Who makes them?
1: The costumes are made by one of our collaborators. We choose the fabrics and go together. We also choose the items for the jewellery. I helped as well with the jewellery for Ida, for example, and then she makes them with us, so they automatically become ours. In this way, it's a form of investment that we gradually make. So every year we create costumes for a new opera, so that we can have our own costumes. Because, as you said earlier, renting a costume
2: is just not on. Can you give us a sneak peek for next season?
0: The next one, in 2018,
2: yes. Are we able to reveal any Sunna projects?
0: The season we're going to do still isn't clearly defined. Also, because we're thinking of doing something outdoors, so the requirements change. As we were saying, we are. We started out in a tiny place, and we're getting bigger and bigger. Naturally, the venues influence our choice of repertoire. Soon, we'll definitely have the new season sorted because the market demands it. So agencies are already calling us, asking what we'll be doing, what we won't be doing, where we're going and which venues. So we'll know soon. Also, the availability of the singers, because that's important. Many of our... they're starting to take off and we're very happy to send them to very important theatres. And so this too influences our choice of repertoire.
1: If a young person, in any case, we'll be going to an open-air venue, which means we'll have to expand in some way. So it will be an even bigger gamble.
2: But I wish it for you with all my heart. All of us at Maria Vision, who have appreciated and continue to appreciate the work you are doing, we truly wish it for you, and we will also pray for this.
0: I must say that we have had the Bishop of Loreto as our guest twice in Recanati, and we welcomed him with great satisfaction. It was truly a wonderful thing.
2: Of course, but how can one not appreciate so much work? And I imagine much of it is unpaid as well, because when you dedicate yourself to the world of art, that's how it is. You don't count the hours, the effort, or least of all, the money from your own pocket. If a young person is listening right now, just one last point. What kind of contact should any young person make if they're interested, I don't know, in being heard by the maestro or in playing an instrument? Or perhaps, of course, in the organisational side of things. As a crew member, what should they do?
1: They can very easily get in touch with us by writing to us on our Facebook page. On our page...
2: Facebook?
1: Villa Encanto, and we will get in touch with them, all through our website, www.villaencanto.eu, where they can write to us and we will reply as soon as possible.
2: Excellent. I would like to thank both Maestro Serenelli and Dr. Chiarenza for being with us, because they have given us this opportunity, and I hope to have them as guests again on this programme, perhaps together with the singers, maybe for the next opera, so that we can delve deeper into the staging and therefore the whole emotional and educational sphere related to the production, which is something I really love to explore in depth, because then, thank you. I'm sure it also fascinates you, dear viewers, and I wish this project all the best. We will pray for it, and I firmly believe that if Recanati becomes the City of Culture in 2018,

0: Today we had the grand privilege to have the torch of peace with us in the Holy Mass, and it was a big gift for us, especially to begin the year with the torch of peace, showing how important is peace for each one of us, how much we all need peace, not only in our own lives, but also peace in the society, peace in the world. And everyone is looking for peace. Everyone wants peace. Everyone desires peace. But however, peace always goes running away from us. And that is why it is very beautiful for us to know that peace is in our reach. We can all have peace. Yes, peace we get when everything is in order. Our own life and our lives being in order will have the society in order. And when the society is in order, the world will be in order. What God wants from us through this torch of peace is to grow closer to Him, because true peace always comes from God. And this is exactly what the Blessed Virgin Mary said in Fatima. She said, if you want peace, pray the rosary, pray the Holy Rosary. Yes, peace is in our reach, peace is in your reach, and we can get peace. We have to place ourselves in order with God, and there peace begins entering into our hearts, into our minds, into our souls, and into the world. Thank you so much, and God bless.
1: El mundo camina hacia el reino de María. Tú eres, oh reina de gloria, la certeza de la victoria.

And we were processing through the streets, and you would see people literally falling to their knees and bowing, and people would say, "Who is that? Who's coming?" And you say, "That's Christ. That's Christ coming through the streets." And so

it's beautiful that we get to be here and witness that, and to be able to be reinvigorated in this belief that it is actually presently the Lord Jesus Christ, our Savior, who is coming to spend time with us in adoration.

Dear children, in this Lenten time of grace, I call you to open your hearts to the gifts that God desires to give you. Do not be closed, but with prayer and renunciation say yes to God, and He will give to you in abundance. As in springtime the earth opens to the seed and yields a hundredfold, so also your heavenly Father will give to you in abundance. I am with you and love you, little children, with a tender love. Thank you for having responded to my call.

0: Praised be Jesus and Mary, dear viewers, dear listeners of Mario Vision Medjugorje Radio Television. Thank you for being with us today in our Lenten series Towards the Risen One. When they started the 40 Days for Life campaign, they only knew one thing. They are fighting for the unborn. That is their vision, their reason, their mission. And they have never deviated from it. Every prayer, every word, every step. God always gives more than we can imagine. Through the inspiration of the Holy Spirit, something greater than them happened. He elevated their gifts to a level they could not have dreamed of. And they discovered some new talents themselves. Where they were weak, He certainly brought people. Not the ones they sought, but those whom the Lord called. God thus continues to send them people. Donde continues to inspire. Because every prayer, every gesture, every small sign carries the same message. Life is a gift, and it is worth fighting for. May everything they are and everything they do be for the glory of the Lord. Dear viewers, today we are talking about the initiative 40 Days for Life, and therefore our guest today is Mrs. Daniela Mustapić, whom we welcome to the studio. Praised be Jesus and Mary, and welcome to us.
1: Praise be Jesus

0: and Mary, and thank you for the invitation. It's nice to be with you and the listeners and viewers of the radio and television. Praise be Mary.
1: Here we are with Mrs. Master Peach. A bit of a lengthy introduction, but intentionally so, to highlight the great things you are doing. Your initiative, 40 Days for Life. As far as I know, in Croatia, there's much more talk about it, but recently, by divine providence, it's thanks to you and your colleagues, the initiative is also in Bosnia and Herzegovina. However, it all started back in 2007 in Texas, America. And thank God it has spread today. I believe it's in 60 countries around the world. And over 1 million people are involved directly and indirectly.
0: Covered by your initiative, so tell us the basic information on how it came to be. Thank God that today you have come to us, we are creating here. Thank you once again for the invitation. In over 65 countries, Bosnia and Herzegovina became the 65th member country this year. With over 1,000 cities and over 1 million participants in the 40 Days for Life initiative worldwide. And here it is, a prayer initiative, but also an educational one, which is conducted in the same way in all countries around the world twice a year for 40 days during Lent and before Advent. This year we launched a spring campaign in Bosnia and Herzegovina. Well, I would simply say that the time has come. God gathered a small flock of us, 12 in total, along with some additional support, and that's my work. It wasn't interesting. We started just like that. I only had encouragement, nothing else. Meanwhile, God did such great things that it left me a bit amazed. Now, when you made this introduction, as we are in the last week of the campaign, it might be the perfect time for your mission to call upon it. And it's probably not a coincidence. We have just become aware of what we have done, and we couldn't believe it. From all of this, we conclude that it's all God's hand guided us, because we couldn't have done it on our own. And just as you mentioned, God used our talents. He elevated them to a higher level, and we weren't alone. Everyone would be surprised that we could manage both business and private obligations and all the activities around the initiative and maintain everything at such a high level. We are truly proud and grateful to God for everything He has done. And of course, throughout all of this, soon you will have 10 days of the campaign, and He sent new people exactly at the moment when we realized we needed someone for design, someone for movement, someone for prayer time. These people came to us on their own and asked what they could do for us, so we are immensely grateful to them. And from all of this, we see that it was all somehow under God's baton.
1: Dear Mrs. Mustapić, your initiative has prayer as one of its fundamental elements. We will also start this committee discussion as a great struggle will be with a prayer that was once spoken by Pope Benedict. So I ask the production team to prepare that segment, or rather that prayer, that one video clip which embodies your idea of preserving life. What is your fundamental thought and intention? So let's watch together for 3 minutes and gather ourselves for this topic, which is extremely important in our society.

Lord, we bow down before you. For the fighters and lovers among us of the truly present and living life, and we pray to you. Awaken in us respect for every returning life. Let us recognize the wonderful work of the Creator in every fruit of the maternal womb. Prepare our hearts for the generous acceptance of every child that emerges into life. Bless the family and sanctify

and doctors so that progress contributes to the holistic well-being of the person. Ensure that no one suffers from killing and injustice. Endow leaders and entrepreneurs with creative love so they can recognize and promote suitable living conditions, allowing young families to openly welcome the birth of their children. Comfort married couples who suffer because they cannot have children. Breakthrough in your goodness. Raise everyone to care for orphans and abandoned children so they can feel the warmth of your love, the comfort of your divine heart. With Mary, your mother, in whose womb you took on our human nature, from you who are our only good and savior, we await the strength to love life and serve it, waiting to live in you forever in the communion of the Blessed Trinity.

0: So that was indeed truly an exquisitely beautiful prayer for me personally. The Life That Is Born, authored by the great Pope Benedict XVI, somehow sublimates everything practical that you are involved with.
1: I was thinking as I listened to this, I really liked it, and it is exactly what motivates us. Not only the protection of the unborn, which is the first priority, but also raising the overall quality of life for every person from their conception. That means in that prenatal development to a dignified death. So this prayer indeed comprehensively expressed it in great words that will resonate.
0: Let's try to make this a bit more concrete now in order to further understand the concept. Prayer and fasting, right? In front of clinics and hospitals where abortions are performed, it's about raising awareness in society about the difficulties and issues. It seems to me that these are the fundamental points of your initiative, which is based on three pillars: prayer and fasting in the first place, then peaceful vigil in front of abortion clinics, and raising awareness in the local community, which continues through.
1: For this year, in all segments, while the peaceful vigil in front of hospitals lasts during those two campaigns, spring and before Advent, the new 40 days means twice a year. Prayer and fasting continue throughout the entire year. Also, this year we had a lot of people who reached out saying they couldn't come to the hospital due to health reasons or advanced age, but they sent a message that they are praying at home for us, and I can truly testify that we felt that strength pray. We pray in front of the personal clinical hospital in Mostar. Thank God that most of our doctors have declared that they do not perform abortions, meaning they have a conscientious objection. Many of them also cooperate with us and in a way support the initiative. We are very pleased about this and wish for this trend to continue, but it is important to raise awareness in the local community to continue in this direction and to prevent it from happening, that any abortion at all, even one, is performed. According to current statistical data in Bosnia and Herzegovina, 11 abortions are performed every day, meaning that even one is already too many. Private clinics, but these are only the data that they are legally obliged to provide. And thank you for that, because we only have those data. We don't know how many clinics exist in our country, who works in them, or what happens there. We wouldn't delve into that. Our primary goal

0: is to say that we are here for life and that we want to raise awareness in the local community about the protection of life from birth to natural death in all its stages, and contribute to generally raising the culture of life to a higher level.
1: Prayer and fasting of the Lord are here in Medjugorje. It is said, what power that is, and you testify and are witnesses to everything that prayer and fasting can truly achieve. There are some concrete and very clear data from people who reach out to you and testify, who testify through social networks, who testify directly to you, to your people who stand here praying, having stands in front of hospitals. What is the response, and how do we remain satisfied in Bosnia and Herzegovina, considering that you have broken the ice there, so to speak, while in Croatia it is more pronounced, isn't it? So tell us then,
0: why wasn't it in the EU in Bosnia before? Somehow I feel like we are a bit isolated, not because of all the good things surrounding us. It still seems to be a fairly traditionally healthy environment at the moment, doesn't it? So it's as if people, again, didn't think it was necessary for us or that it wasn't happening. There were two campaigns before, two pensions in 17, but they didn't continue. It's true, this year we have the bishop's blessing, which is extremely important to us, and we believe it is the foundation of everything, because when you work on such projects that have a very pronounced spiritual dimension, it's most important to get the support of the church hierarchy, Mokum. And here, our bishop was there when I was courageously young.
1: You are working on that path of social engagement and every other engagement of the community church. You are the living church.
0: We always tend to view the church as the clergy, as both of them said. This is the living community, and he truly positioned himself that way. It really gave us a boost, and it was just that. This was at the very beginning of the campaign. And we said we wouldn't undertake any serious activities unless we received the bishop's blessing, even though we are a civic initiative. AI, we mentioned this to him during the meeting, and it was precisely his paternal blessing and the open doors of his home that meant so much more to us. Everything is proceeding courageously and in good order, and the results are excellent. We truly are. Now, this is the last week of the campaign, which lasts until the 13th, until Palm Sunday at 8 p.m. when it concludes. We are still impressed by what has happened, as so much has occurred that we really couldn't have done it ourselves. From the people who signed up, already 1 week of vigil, or one Sunday before the start of the week, we had the entire following week filled for the vigil. Although we initially said it would be at 12 car in front of the hospital with another arrangement, perhaps that was setting the bar a bit too high. However, if God inspired it, that's why we proceed and let him take care of the people, and indeed that's how it was. People responded on their own, and already that weekend before the start of the vigil, we had the entire next week filled. And it was the same for all the following weekends, which made it easier for us. In this way, we knew that there would always be someone at that location, the prayer would not be interrupted, and we from the organizational team. We could dedicate ourselves to other activities like preparing designs for our campaign, rosaries that we gave to people who came to pray and those passing by and similar things. And some of these have already borne fruit. Now we have about 155 people who are registered as permanent prayer participants. On Monday, after the campaign ends, we will have a small evening of gratitude for all those who were there for us when we were completely unknown, and there is no harm in being in front of the hospital.
1: We set up stands and so on. Maybe someone saw something in there, testimonies about what these people are looking for. It's possible, oh my God, it's possible there were some negative experiences about how it all works. How do you assess the response of our faithful ordinary people when they enter the hospital and see those flyers, which is very nice, as you rightly said, unobtrusive,

0: You didn't pull anyone by the sleeve, and what you did there was indeed, as you characterized it, it's unobtrusive about such people, unobtrusive. Yes, it's peaceful. The vigil is in progress. I believe that people will see this now in the first segment, how it looks and what your part of it is when a child prays in front of the hospital, when I pray before that. So tell us, if it's okay to say it like that in general, did you expect such reactions? Well, honestly, we really didn't know what to expect when we started this initiative.
1: From Croatia and other countries, considering that in Croatia quite a few negative experiences can occur, but thankfully we haven't had any, so we are positively surprised by the response of our surroundings to our presence. In front of the hospital, no negative comments have been recorded, at least as far as I know. We were simply so focused on what we were doing that we didn't have the time or opportunity to notice or react to such things, so we don't know what people passing by think of us. But really, most of the comments were very positive, and people who approached the prayer site would ask what it was for, what we were doing there, and why we were doing it. And then they would commend the idea, saying it's very good and positive. Perhaps the most interesting example for me personally was on Saturday. We are organized in such a way that each of us from the organizational team is with the prayer participants at the location one day a week, and my day of the week was Saturday. At one point behind me at our prayer site, there was a Muslim woman standing, and she identified herself as Aida from Jablanica. She came there to show her support, saying that what we are doing is very good, that every conceived life should come to earth in Gan, that God has a plan for everyone, and that she wanted to support us with her presence. Yeah. Then we gave her a t-shirt, and she wanted to make a donation in any way she could. She showed her support, and to me that was very significant, because most other countries have more Christian denominations working together. Here I mentioned the issue of borders by sending an interfaith community in unity with the same mission and goal of saving unborn lives.
0: Yes, but then when we were there and when we watched and had shows and guests who were present, we often touched upon your initiative regardless of who the guest was. A military psychologist, Mrs. Gergic, testified, who also provides free psychological counseling for you, along with some other guests. Indeed, this topic is significant, and I believe that through our series of shows, we have raised awareness, which is one of your fundamental points. How much is this then? If you can, you surely have very credible data on how much the Croatian people and all three nations here in Bosnia and Herzegovina are aware of these alarming statistics about the number of abortions. You mentioned this data at the beginning of the show, only where we already know it. The official data, or rather the latest data, is from the 90s, right? While it was still Yugoslavia, the data was 9 to 10 per 1,000 or 70,000 for Bosnia and Herzegovina. Annually, back then in the 90s, in Bosnia and Herzegovina, it was done, and I don't know which word to use, maybe to employ one that would be adequate. And not to be harsh, but the circle should be, although we know what is happening and what is being done. Annually, 70,000 abortions in Bosnia and Herzegovina. And now that democracy and private clinics have come and so on, we can only assume what the number is now, right? However, we can look at it differently. You mentioned it here. This is a religious region. Believers are present. And all three nations in Bosnia and Herzegovina identify as such. But then on the other hand, we have these kinds of numbers. I asked the bishop.

0: Bishop about this, and I would ask you as well, how do you explain this? We are believers, yet we do things that are not at all aligned with that direction.
1: Well, I think I agree with the bishop's response. I listened to what he said, and I think he is right that people behave in a certain way due to certain influences. Unfortunately, I fear that the numbers are much higher, especially today when there are other clinics specifically for abortions, and we have access to figures concerning official state hospitals. So I am afraid that many more unborn children do not come into the world. And these are children who could have been excellent politicians tomorrow. And we all complain that we could have many more excellent ones. I don't know, economists, business people, doctors, professors. All of that is in short supply for us.
0: Madam, let's indeed go to Mustapich. Let's now watch together a film that was actually made in 2018. Your colleagues from Croatia together, they did a very good job, and the film lasts quite a while, 40 minutes, about 10 minutes. The film is called 40 Days. Our team has selected about 10 minutes that will really show what it is. So after about 10 minutes, we'll return to the studio and you viewers can truly see firsthand from the experience of mothers who wanted to have an abortion and from the experience of mothers who have had an abortion. From the people responsible for this initiative, hear firsthand how it is. So let's watch together.
2: This is a mass for life.

0: It can.
1: It's good. It's me. Indeed.
2: Hi.
3: I am grateful for how my

0: emotions have been mixed the whole time because of this pregnancy, both happiness and sadness. And I can't explain it all. Fear and the knowledge that I won't be able to work if I feel unwell, that I won't be able to take care of the child who is 2.5 years old, that I won't be able to take them to kindergarten if I feel unwell like the first time. And there's no one else if my husband is working. And the knowledge that I won't be able to work and contribute because one salary is only enough for rent and utilities. And then I suddenly decided that I would have an abortion, that I could do it. And for 2 weeks, I lived with the belief that I could do it. And suddenly, what was terrible, I couldn't find any emotions. My emotions turned from happiness to the thought that I would have an abortion, and that was it, as if it were just that simple. I went for checkup, after checkup at Merkur Hospital, and arranged everything. And when I arrived on the scheduled day, my husband couldn't go with me because there was no parking. He left me to handle it on my own because he probably couldn't do it. He simply couldn't. He could have been there at the beginning, but he just left. I was struggling. I didn't say anything. I took the medication and I ended up in the hands of a nurse who started telling me, "Are you sure? Don't do it. It's the murder of a child. It's like killing the one you already have." As if I didn't know that myself, but I thought I had to do it. And she pushed me into the hands of a lady who was there. At the stand, there was a quirky, lively woman explaining, "Don't do it, don't do it, here's a number, call it, they will help you." I said, "Please leave me alone, no one in the world can help me." And she said, "They can, just call the number." I didn't want to, and then I ran away from her, all the way to the street, crying and almost pulling my hair out in distress, thinking, "What am I going to do now?"
1: Zero.
2: Because it came with that gold.
1: Well, I looked at Seven. I would be very sorry if it failed. You came and helped, and it's nice.
2: What then? Is that Nungwi? Invite the children in a welcoming manner. Mothers!
3: Good day indeed.

0: Today, humanity is facing one of the greatest crises in history. It is a crisis that destroys the dignity of human lives, particularly harming women, but also affecting the development of families. It is a crisis that has led to major problems not only on local levels, but also globally. This crisis is abortion. Annually, through surgical procedures alone, more than 56 million children are aborted. The number of those killed by abortion annually is greater than all other human casualties combined.
1: Having done such a thing, believe me, I know the child's name, I know the child's gender. And every time I see that gender in front of me, I wonder what their eyes would have been like, what the little girl would have been like.
2: Yeah, and this is a wound that you cannot erase. And as although I have not forgiven myself, and the gentleman has forgiven, and I have forgiven the surroundings, it is truly difficult when you don't think about it. Life flows normally, but when you delve deep, you cannot escape it. The reason I considered abortion was the pressure from the surroundings. Why have another child? You're young, you have time to give birth.
3: What is burying you? Simply, all those words created confusion in my head. And I went to the hospital for an abortion checkup, to schedule it. And the doctor, when she examined me, she told me to look at the monitor because I didn't have the strength to look. And I saw...

0: Those little hands, those little feet, that beating heart. And it crossed my mind that Daniel was like that too. And now he's a real child, and I just couldn't do it.
1: One would then wonder what can be done, how I, as an individual, can change something in this world that has, well, gone into great, great emptiness, what I, as a person, can do to help my neighbor.
0: Thank you, Most Holy Soul of Christ, masterpiece of the Holy Trinity's feast, and our Most Holy Soul of Christ, model of perfect creation, foundation, the only Most Holy Soul of Christ, King of eternal glory, from this Most Holy Soul of Christ, Ark of all graces and gifts of the Holy Spirit.
1: You cease, O soul of the founder of the church that has given us many means to arrange all of this, O soul.
2: Life is the greatest pro-life initiative in the world. It is an ecumenical Christian initiative that brings together all Christians in the fight for life, gathering more than 750,000 people worldwide and consisting of three key elements. These are prayer and fasting, peaceful vigil, and raising awareness in the local community. We can do nothing without prayer and fasting. Prayer is the foundation on which we can work. Here is everything we plan to do for the Lord, what we desire.
3: Allowing the Lord to work through us, that is one method. It is the way of building God's roads, the way of heaven. People have their own methods, their own thoughts, but the Lord has clearly taught us that only through prayer, through humility, through a quiet or vocal presence, can we give glory to God and save those for whom Christ shed his blood.

Carry my cross, fulfill your plan. No one can do it for me. Endure my fear in the veil of my battles because of you. I am not Simon, to myself nor pro or con, but engraved in the day of your Ouiso, Simon. Yet I am not a letter or a number, but the one for whom all die. And that is my life,

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No, no one can do it for you. Your cross carries his, and no one

Half of the people. I truly believe that there is indeed a comforting hand that has always embraced us every time. And this is my life, my enduring struggle, and my profound pain, my dear Russian Save IG. With a heartfelt blessing, this is indeed my life.

0: New.
1: Here we are, indeed a bit moved to tears by this film. I believe our viewers are too, truly by this poignant testimony. I don't know, to me the most striking image somehow of these children for whom the mother said she was tempted to abort them, and then we see them at baptism, and we see them when they were born like that. I'm curious about how you comment on the film. Otherwise, this film is 40 Days for Life. You have indeed shared it with everyone. It continues to last longer in interest. And if God wills, we will certainly broadcast it on our television in its original form. Here, I just wanted to briefly comment that it feels good to know that over 14,000 children have been saved. Today, we know of over 2,000 children from Hungary.
2: Over a million in Croatia at that time, 20 cities were involved. Today, there are 30 with 9 locations in Split and Zagreb where prayers are held. Then we see how everything develops. Thank God, every mention of these children truly matters when you see children who weren't supposed to be here among us. It's certainly the most striking thing for everyone. And we recently celebrated the birthday of little Jelena, who turned 5 at our prayer site in front of the hospital. 5 years ago, doctors told her mother that since it would be her 5th C-section, it wasn't normal to keep the child. She was brave, made the decision. And now, some time ago, she was in front of the hospital with that little girl. She prayed, and for us, that's the greatest testimony when such people come to us, when we see those children who are here because of their parents' courage and their desire to give every child a chance at life and the plan that God has for that child, for that conceived child. That gives us the strength to move forward. Recently, we had a notebook at our place where people can write down their impressions, and we came across a testimony from a young mother who was being pressured to have an abortion. She fought back and, with the help of a Franciscan priest from our area, decided to keep the child. Now she has a little boy, and she is very happy that she chose life. Such testimonies are truly inspiring. For us, this is a daily occurrence, and it truly is, just like in the film that Antti presented, the strongest and greatest motivation. We are glad that you will also be showing the film. We aired it on another television station, a local one, this past Sunday, and people really only understood what we are doing here and why once they saw the film.
1: Well done. Congratulations on the film. Congratulations to everyone who worked on it. Even the president is involved. Yes, we did an excellent job. We didn't have time to show it in the program, but we will show the entire film. Indeed, a mother who conceived a child through rape decided, no, I will give birth to this child because God gives life. She testified. Also, now when I walked, watching this film, I was truly moved, as will be everyone who watches it. And in the best way, as you said, to raise awareness of what you truly do and what your value is. Dear viewers, now we will take a short break. These are heavy topics. These are the issues of our present day that we must face. And we should be grateful to people like Mrs. Mustapić, who dedicates her precious time and all of this for the unborn life here. The phrase, "Before I formed you in the womb, I knew you," is from the Holy Scripture. Let's take a short break now. Our team is at Humac. And as we said in prayer, dear Mrs. Mustapić, great things can be achieved. The Lord calls us here and says that even wars can be stopped. So tonight at Humac, there is a wonderful event, a Lenten prayer and meditation program.

0: Our colleague Zrinka is there with a guest speaker. Colleague Zrinka, can we hear you at homes? Thank you very much.
1: Praised be Jesus and Mary, dear brothers and sisters. A warm greeting to you, Jelchko, and your guest in the studio. On this occasion, I especially want to greet all the initiators of the 40 Days for Life. Here in Mostar, they have started this fight for life. I also want to commend everything you are doing, Desium, so that everyone who participates in this wonderful movement in any way is acknowledged. For life, dear brothers and sisters, we are in front of the Church of St. Anthony here on Humac, which is being specially prepared tonight. For the greatest holiday, Easter, a Lenten meditative musical evening has been organized tonight. Go to Golgotha, Christians, you go, which is precisely the motto. With me is the leader of the parish choirs, Mr. Zdenko Vistika, who will tell us more about the event itself.
2: Well, to the viewers of your Maria Vision, tonight here on Humac, a Lenten musical meditative evening will be held with appropriate Lenten songs performed by the Mixed Parish Choir of St. Anthony, accompanied by meditations on the Passion of the Lord. They will, in a way, introduce us to the mystery and secret of Holy Week, and this is the first closer preparation for the celebration of Easter. Somehow it slightly confuses us ordinary lay people when it comes to the Lenten period.
1: Especially regarding the music. What are the songs that we should and could listen to during the Lenten period, Amgidawabwale, and which performances will be featured tonight?
2: But to divide our evening repertoire into two parts, there will be, namely, 10 songs performed with which we have tried to encompass the entire Lenten period, which at its beginning deals with the theme of God's love for every creature, His mercy and forgiveness. In the second part of the program, we have placed emphasis on Good Friday itself, that is, on the Passion of the Lord, and between each of the compositions, meditations will be read, which have arisen as a result of the personal reflections of our choir members or friends, members of our parish choir. So perhaps the end of this announcement is a Lenten message or an invitation to tonight's event. We would be delighted to fill our church on the hill tonight, and we hope that this prayer evening will become a tradition that will help us all to understand more deeply Christ's love that chose the wood of the cross.
1: Thank you very much, dear Zdenko, and we are returning to the studio, Jelko.
0: Thank you, colleague Zrinka. Thank you to your guest professor at the link. Dear viewers, we can still make it to Humac for this wonderful event. Indeed, it is worth praising the guardian, all the people, all the Franciscans from Humac, as there is almost something like this happening every day. Truly a living faith, a living church, so many events for everyone, for the little ones, for the younger ones, for the youth, the elderly, truly. How do you evaluate Lyubushki and the monastery at Humac? You have probably been there more often.
3: Humac has its friend down there, and I think that after a while it becomes a little nest, but to know what it is.
0: Especially when you absolutely know what is truly organized there, which makes it just one mosaic, one piece in that truly large mosaic. Dear Mrs. Mustapich, there are only a few days left, and we will see each other on Monday. We will gather impressions once more, but what are the plans for the future of this wonderful initiative of yours? Will it expand like our pilgrim Josip walks with the cross? I can only wish that you and this initiative.
3: You will live in all the cities of Bosnia and Herzegovina. Thank you, dear. It seems that God's plans are indeed such that the next campaign will be in the fall in several other cities. We'll see. We wouldn't want to speak prematurely. Many people compared us at the same time as we initiated the movement in Mostar and our

0: dear brother in Christ, Josip, with his carrying of the cross. So God really has big plans. When we started the initiative in Mostar, we saw that it would be one of more projects that God clearly wants to accomplish there, and thank him. We have already started with some other activities that will run parallel to the 40 Days for Life initiative. This campaign ends on Sunday, and on Monday we will have a Thanksgiving dinner for all participants. Of course, you, the media, are invited, and after that we will continue with projects related to raising awareness in the local community. We will have a presentation of the book Croatia for Life, and a few more television broadcasts will be shown. This film was just the other day, and the projects.
1: And some other things that I think will slightly elevate spirituality in our city and throughout Herzegovina for another evening of hers, but we'll see, we'll discuss it in one of the upcoming shows. I am completely convinced that it will be so, and that this initiative will just burn like, well, the flame of love, as Pilgrim Josip, traveling from city to city, spoke about and how it happens. Thank you for being a guest on the show. We have a Lenten program in the series leading up to Easter, which is somewhat similar to yours. You started it almost on the same day, and we will finish it almost on the same day. So, to conclude, a message for this Lenten time, and as our colleague Zrinka mentioned, for our greatest Christian holiday.
0: Some holiday like Easter. So I would like to remind everyone that every 2 seconds in the world, one child is killed who didn't have a chance for life, so that always, at any moment, anywhere in the world we find ourselves, we can do something about it through prayer and fasting or peaceful sharing. During these 2 campaigns throughout the year, or spreading information about the protection of human life from conception to natural death, as long as there is one abortion today in the world, we must not sit with folded hands. And just like that, when we do something in any segment of protecting human life, especially for the unborn, we will feel better, itikom. We will be able to truly experience Easter.
1: So what is better with the beautiful theater? We will soon experience it in the right way. If we fight for others, and I will conclude this, and your today's show as well, with a quote I found on your website, which says, in accordance with the principles of the new evangelization and Christ's call, that we go to meet every person in need, we come to the place where evil occurs, injustice towards man, to the place where darkness has prevailed. We bring Christ's light and hope. Here, dear viewers, you see this initiative illuminates the darkness, but it is Christ who gives the light of the world. Therefore, let's support this initiative. Let's join in with prayers in front of churches, in front of places where abortions are performed. And let's help this initiative so that it may also inspire us. And let the flame of love continue to blaze, because as we have seen, the distressing images and distressing statistics about how many people are literally killed in the world, and that abortion is practically the greatest mortality and the greatest scourge of this time. Dear viewers, thank you for being with us today, and loyal, watch us again tomorrow when we will have an equally interesting guest joining us. But it will be the right opportunity to continue preparing as closely and as well as possible. Until tomorrow, a warm greeting, peace, and all the best.

like we are in the first week of Lent, and we are praying for peace. Peace that we always need, the peace. But the peace, if we don't return to God that the way the Lenten season asks us to do, return to God, and we will do understand this peace that we are praying for, that we are sharing for, it is from within us, and it can come from only with God, with our relationship with Jesus. He is the source of peace. So now, in this Lenten season that we are asking to return to God, let us try that our idea, our words, our actions can flourishing from our hearts, and that bring peace in everything that we are doing. We take everyone, we will share, we will see, we will pray for peace, that we can have peace. Peace, first of all, within us, with us, and when we are in peace with us, we can be in peace with others, with the church, with the society, and work for peace. Peace to each one of you.

Yeah, I came to this pilgrimage, adoration of our Lord Jesus Christ in the Holy Eucharist, because I believe He is present in the Holy Eucharist. And when you come for the adoration, where Jesus is present, you draw yourself closer to God. And we believe, it is very important to be with our Lord in the Holy Eucharist, because He's present. And you draw closer to God, beg for mercy, for forgiveness of sins, for intentions for you and your loved ones at the Holy Eucharist. It's very, very important, this adoration, to me, because I believe Jesus is present in the Holy Eucharist.

priests for this adoration. It's very, very important, you know, for forgiveness of sins, for all your intentions from God. We believe all our problems are solved when we are in the Eucharist, in the presence of God.

Dear children, today I call you, through prayer and sacrifice, to prepare yourselves for the coming of the Holy Spirit. Little children, this is a time of grace, and so, again, I call you to decide for God the Creator. Allow Him to transform and change you. May your heart be prepared to listen to and live everything which the Holy Spirit has in His plan for each of you. Little children, allow the Holy Spirit to lead you on the way of truth and salvation towards eternal life. Thank you for having responded to my call.

0: You are about to join in prayer with the rest of the world. The prayer of the Rosary has an incredible power, and when prayed in community, God and the Virgin Mary pour an abundance of blessings all over humanity. Welcome to the Maria Vision family. Prayer should not be done in a rush, so that by the time we finish, it was not possible to have a personal encounter with Jesus and Mary. Praying is like talking to a friend. If we never have time for him, if we only see him for a short time, if we barely speak to him, our relationship will not have a deeper encounter.
1: Dear children, also today, I call you to prayer. Little children, prayer works miracles. When you are tired and sick, and you do not know the meaning of your life, take the rosary and pray. Pray until prayer becomes, for you, a joyful meeting with your Savior. I am with you, little children, and I intercede and pray for you. God gives me this time as a gift to you, so that I may instruct and lead you on the path of salvation. Dear children, now you do not comprehend this grace, but soon a time will come when you will lament for this message. That is why, little children, live all of the words which I give in you through this time of grace, and renew in prayer. Especially, I call all those who have consecrated themselves to my Immaculate Heart to become an example to others.
2: Come, Holy Spirit. Fill the hearts of thy faithful, and enkindle in them the fire of thy love. Send forth thy Spirit, and they shall be created, and you shall renew the face of the earth. Let us pray. O God, who did teach the hearts of thy faithful people by sending them the light of thy Holy Spirit, grant us by the same Spirit to have a right judgment in all things, and evermore to rejoice in his holy comfort. Through Christ our Lord. Amen.
3: In the name of the Father,

0: all because they have offended thee, my God, who art all good and deserving of all my love. I firmly resolve, with the help of thy grace, to confess my sins, to do penance, and to amend my life. Amen. And so we ask our blessed Mother Mary, mingle your voice with ours. We want to make this holy rosary made in you and through you, asking for your intentions. Father, Son, and Holy Spirit, in your divine will, we desire what you desire. We join with all the rosaries said throughout the whole world. Most Holy Trinity, Father, Son, and Holy Spirit, I adore thee profoundly. I offer thee the most precious body, blood, soul, and divinity of Jesus Christ, present in all the tabernacles of the world, in reparation for the outrages, sacrileges, and indifferences whereby he is offended, and through the infinite merits of his most sacred heart and the Immaculate Heart of Mary, I beg of thee the conversion of poor sinners. O my God, I believe, I adore, I hope, and I love thee. I ask pardon for those who do not believe, do not adore, do not hope, and do not love thee.
1: I believe in God, the Father Almighty, creator of heaven and earth, and in Jesus Christ, his only Son, our Lord, who was conceived by the Holy Spirit, born of the Virgin Mary, suffered under Pontius Pilate, was crucified, died, and was buried. He descended into hell. On the third day, he rose again from the dead. He ascended into heaven and is seated at the right hand of God, the Father Almighty. From there, he will come to judge the living and the dead. I believe in the Holy Spirit, the Holy Catholic Church, the communion of saints, the forgiveness of sins, the resurrection of the body, and life everlasting. Amen. Our Father, who art in heaven, hallowed be thy name. Thy kingdom come, thy will be done, on earth as it is in heaven.
2: Give us this day our daily bread, and forgive us our trespasses, as we forgive those who trespass against us. And lead us not into temptation, but deliver us from evil. Amen. We pray these next three Hail Marys for an increase in faith, hope, and charity.
1: Hail Mary, full of grace, the Lord is with thee. Blessed art thou among women, and blessed is the fruit of thy womb, Jesus.
2: Holy Mary, Mother of God, pray for us sinners now and at the hour of our death. Amen.
1: Hail Mary, full of grace, the Lord is with thee. Blessed art thou among women, and blessed is the fruit of thy womb, Jesus.
2: Holy Mary, Mother of God, pray for us sinners now and at the hour of our death. Amen.
1: Hail Mary, full of grace, the Lord is with thee. Blessed art thou among women, and blessed is the fruit of thy womb, Jesus.
2: Holy Mary, Mother of God, pray for us sinners now and at the hour of our death. Amen.
1: Glory be to the Father, and to the Son, and to the Holy Spirit.
2: As it was in the beginning, is now, and ever shall be, world without end. Amen. The first sorrowful mystery, the agony in the garden. He was in such agony and he prayed so fervently that his sweat became like drops of blood falling on the ground. Fruit of the mystery, sorrow for sin.
1: Our Father, who art in heaven, hallowed be thy name. Thy kingdom come, thy will be done, on earth as it is in heaven.
2: Give us this day our daily bread, and forgive us our trespasses, as we forgive those who trespass against us. And lead us not into temptation, but deliver us from evil. Amen.
1: Hail Mary, full of grace, the Lord is with thee. Blessed art thou among women, and blessed is the fruit of thy womb, Jesus.
2: Holy Mary, Mother of God, pray for us sinners, now and at the hour of our death. Amen.
1: Hail Mary, full of grace, the Lord is with thee. Blessed art thou among women, and blessed is the fruit of thy womb, Jesus.
2: Holy Mary, Mother of God, Pray for us,

0: sinners, now and at the hour of our death. Amen.
1: Hail Mary, full of grace, the Lord is with thee. Blessed art thou among women, and blessed is the fruit of thy womb, Jesus.
0: Holy Mary, Mother of God, pray for us sinners, now and at the hour of our death. Amen.
1: Hail Mary, full of grace, the Lord is with thee. Blessed art thou among women, and blessed is the fruit of thy womb, Jesus.
0: Holy Mary, Mother of God, pray for us sinners, now and at the hour of our death. Amen.
1: Hail Mary, full of grace, the Lord is with thee. Blessed art thou among women, and blessed is the fruit of thy womb, Jesus.
0: Holy Mary, Mother of God, pray for us sinners, now and at the hour of our death. Amen.
1: Hail Mary, full of grace, the Lord is with thee. Blessed art thou among women, and blessed is the fruit of thy womb, Jesus.
0: Holy Mary, Mother of God, pray for us sinners, now and at the hour of our death. Amen.
1: Hail Mary, full of grace, the Lord is with thee. Blessed art thou among women, and blessed is the fruit of thy womb, Jesus.
0: Holy Mary, Mother of God, pray for us sinners, now and at the hour of our death. Amen.
1: Hail Mary, full of grace, the Lord is with thee. Blessed art thou among women, and blessed is the fruit of thy womb, Jesus.
0: Holy Mary, Mother of God, pray for us sinners now and at the hour of our death. Amen.
1: Hail Mary, full of grace, the Lord is with thee. Blessed art thou among women, and blessed is the fruit of thy womb, Jesus.
0: Holy Mary, Mother of God, pray for us sinners now and at the hour of our death. Amen.
1: Hail Mary, full of grace, the Lord is with thee. Blessed art thou among women, and blessed is the fruit of thy womb, Jesus.
0: Holy Mary, Mother of God, pray for us sinners, now and at the hour of our death. Amen.
1: Glory be to the Father, and to the Son, and to the Holy Spirit.
0: As it was in the beginning, is now, and ever shall be, world without end. Amen.
2: Mary, Mother of Grace, Mother of Mercy, shield me from the enemy, and receive me at the hour of my death. Amen.
0: O my Jesus, forgive us our sins, save us from the fires of hell, and lead all souls to heaven, especially those most in need of thy mercy.
2: Our Lady, please spread the effect of grace of thy flame of love over all of humanity. Amen.
3: St. Michael the Archangel, with thy light enlighten us. St. Michael the Archangel, with thy wings protect us. St. Michael the Archangel, with thy sword defend us.
2: Queen of Peace, pray for us.

0: the second sorrowful mystery, the scourging at the pillar. Then Pilate took Jesus and had him scourged. Fruit of the mystery, purity. Our Father, who art in heaven, hallowed be thy name. Thy kingdom come, thy will be done, on earth as it is in heaven.
1: Give us this day our daily bread, and forgive us our trespasses, as we forgive those who trespass against us, and lead us not into temptation, but deliver us from evil. Amen.
0: Hail Mary, full of grace, the Lord is with thee. Blessed art thou among women, and blessed is the fruit of thy womb, Jesus.
1: Holy Mary, Mother of God, pray for us sinners, now and at the hour of our death. Amen.
0: Hail Mary, full of grace, the Lord is with thee. Blessed art thou among women, and blessed is the fruit of thy womb, Jesus.
1: Holy Mary, Mother of God, pray for us sinners, now and at the hour of our death. Amen.

0: Hail Mary, full of grace, the Lord is with thee. Blessed art thou among women, and blessed is the fruit of thy womb, Jesus.
1: Holy Mary, Mother of God, pray for us sinners, now and at the hour of our death. Amen.
0: Hail Mary, full of grace, the Lord is with thee. Blessed art thou among women, and blessed is the fruit of thy womb, Jesus.
1: Holy Mary, Mother of God, pray for us sinners, now and at the hour of our death. Amen.
0: Hail Mary, full of grace, the Lord is with thee. Blessed art thou among women, and blessed is the fruit of thy womb, Jesus.
1: Holy Mary, Mother of God, pray for us sinners, now and at the hour of our death. Amen.
0: Hail Mary, full of grace, the Lord is with thee. Blessed art thou among women, and blessed is the fruit of thy womb, Jesus.
1: Holy Mary, Mother of God, pray for us sinners, now and at the hour of our death. Amen.
0: Hail Mary, full of grace, the Lord is with thee. Blessed art thou among women, and blessed is the fruit of thy womb, Jesus.
1: Holy Mary, Mother of God, pray for us sinners, now and at the hour of our death. Amen.
0: Hail Mary, full of grace, the Lord is with thee. Blessed art thou among women, and blessed is the fruit of thy womb, Jesus.
1: Holy Mary, Mother of God, pray for us sinners, now and at the hour of our death. Amen.
0: Hail Mary, full of grace, the Lord is with thee. Blessed art thou among women, and blessed is the fruit of thy womb, Jesus.
1: Holy Mary, Mother of God, pray for us sinners, now and at the hour of our death. Amen.
0: Hail Mary, full of grace, the Lord is with thee. Blessed art thou among women, and blessed is the fruit of thy womb, Jesus.
1: Holy Mary, Mother of God, pray for us sinners, now and at the hour of our death. Amen. Glory be to the Father, and to the Son, and to the Holy Spirit.
0: As it was in the beginning, is now, and ever shall be, world without end. Amen.
2: Mary, Mother of Grace, Mother of Mercy, shield me from the enemy, and receive me at the hour of my death. Amen.
0: O my Jesus, forgive us our sins, save us from the fires of hell, and lead all souls to heaven, especially those most in need of thy mercy.
2: Our Lady, please spread the effect of grace of thy flame of love over all of humanity. Amen.
3: Saint Michael the Archangel, with thy light enlighten us. Saint Michael the Archangel, with thy wings protect us. Saint Michael the Archangel, with thy sword defend us.
2: Queen of Peace, pray for us.

0: The third sorrowful mystery, the crowning of thorns. They stripped off his clothes and threw a scarlet military cloak about him. Weaving a crown out of thorns, they placed it on his head and a reed in his right hand. Fruit of the mystery, courage.
1: Our Father, who art in heaven, hallowed be thy name. Thy kingdom come, thy will be done on earth as it is in heaven.
0: Give us this day our daily bread, and forgive us our trespasses, as we forgive those who trespass against us. And lead us not into temptation, but deliver us from evil. Amen.
1: Hail Mary, full of grace, the Lord is with thee. Blessed art thou among women, and blessed is the fruit of thy womb, Jesus.
0: Holy Mary, Mother of God, pray for us sinners, now and at the hour of our death. Amen.
1: Hail Mary, full of grace, the Lord is with thee. Blessed art thou among women, and blessed is the fruit of thy womb, Jesus.
0: Holy Mary, Mother of God,

0: pray for us sinners, now and at the hour of our death. Amen.
1: Hail Mary, full of grace, the Lord is with thee. Blessed art thou among women, and blessed is the fruit of thy womb, Jesus.
0: Holy Mary, Mother of God, pray for us sinners, now and at the hour of our death. Amen.
1: Hail Mary, full of grace, the Lord is with thee. Blessed art thou among women, and blessed is the fruit of thy womb, Jesus.
0: Holy Mary, Mother of God, pray for us sinners, now and at the hour of our death. Amen.
1: Hail Mary, full of grace, the Lord is with thee. Blessed art thou among women, and blessed is the fruit of thy womb, Jesus.
0: Holy Mary, Mother of God, pray for us sinners, now and at the hour of our death. Amen.
1: Hail Mary, full of grace, the Lord is with thee. Blessed art thou among women, and blessed is the fruit of thy womb, Jesus.
0: Holy Mary, Mother of God, pray for us sinners, now and at the hour of our death. Amen.
1: Hail Mary, full of grace, the Lord is with thee. Blessed art thou among women, and blessed is the fruit of thy womb, Jesus.
0: Holy Mary, Mother of God, pray for us sinners, now and at the hour of our death. Amen.
1: Hail Mary, full of grace, the Lord is with thee. Blessed art thou among women, and blessed is the fruit of thy womb, Jesus.
0: Holy Mary, Mother of God, pray for us sinners now and at the hour of our death. Amen.
1: Hail Mary, full of grace, the Lord is with thee. Blessed art thou among women, and blessed is the fruit of thy womb, Jesus.
0: Holy Mary, Mother of God, pray for us sinners, now and at the hour of our death. Amen.
1: Hail Mary, full of grace, the Lord is with thee. Blessed art thou among women, and blessed is the fruit of thy womb, Jesus.
0: Holy Mary, Mother of God, pray for us sinners, now and at the hour of our death. Amen.
1: Glory be to the Father, and to the Son, and to the Holy Spirit,
0: as it was in the beginning, is now, and ever shall be, world without end. Amen.
2: Mary, Mother of Grace, Mother of Mercy, shield me from the enemy, and receive me at the hour of my death. Amen.
0: O my Jesus, forgive us our sins, save us from the fires of hell, and lead all souls to heaven, especially those most in need of thy mercy.
2: Our Lady, please spread the effect of grace of thy flame of love over all of humanity. Amen.
3: Saint Michael the Archangel, with thy light enlighten us. Saint Michael the Archangel, with thy wings protect us. Saint Michael the Archangel, with thy sword defend us.
2: Queen of Peace, pray for us.

0: The fourth sorrowful mystery, the carrying of the cross. In carrying the cross himself, he went out to what is called the place of the skull. In Hebrew, Golgotha. Fruit of the mystery, patience. Our Father, who art in heaven, hallowed be thy name. Thy kingdom come, thy will be done, on earth as it is in heaven.
1: Give us this day our daily bread, and forgive us our trespasses, as we forgive those who trespass against us. And lead us not into temptation, but deliver us from evil. Amen.
0: Hail Mary, full of grace, the Lord is with thee. Blessed art thou among women, and blessed is the fruit of thy womb, Jesus.
1: Holy Mary, Mother of God, pray for us sinners, now and at the hour of our death. Amen.
0: Hail Mary, full of grace, the Lord is with thee. Blessed art thou among women, and blessed is the fruit of thy womb, Jesus.

0: Holy Mary, Mother of God, pray for us sinners, now and at the hour of our death. Amen.
1: Hail Mary, full of grace, the Lord is with thee. Blessed art thou among women, and blessed is the fruit of thy womb, Jesus.
0: Holy Mary, Mother of God, pray for us sinners, now and at the hour of our death. Amen.
1: Hail Mary, full of grace, the Lord is with thee. Blessed art thou among women, and blessed is the fruit of thy womb, Jesus.
0: Holy Mary, Mother of God, pray for us sinners, now and at the hour of our death. Amen.
1: Hail Mary, full of grace, the Lord is with thee. Blessed art thou among women, and blessed is the fruit of thy womb, Jesus.
0: Holy Mary, Mother of God, pray for us sinners, now and at the hour of our death. Amen.
1: Hail Mary, full of grace, the Lord is with thee. Blessed art thou among women, and blessed is the fruit of thy womb, Jesus.
0: Holy Mary, Mother of God, pray for us sinners, now and at the hour of our death. Amen.
1: Hail Mary, full of grace, the Lord is with thee. Blessed art thou among women, and blessed is the fruit of thy womb, Jesus.
0: Holy Mary, Mother of God, pray for us sinners, now and at the hour of our death. Amen.
1: Hail Mary, full of grace, the Lord is with thee. Blessed art thou among women, and blessed is the fruit of thy womb, Jesus.
0: Holy Mary, Mother of God, pray for us sinners, now and at the hour of our death. Amen.
1: Hail Mary, full of grace, the Lord is with thee. Blessed art thou among women, and blessed is the fruit of thy womb, Jesus.
0: Holy Mary, Mother of God, pray for us sinners, now and at the hour of our death. Amen.
1: Hail Mary, full of grace, the Lord is with thee. Blessed art thou among women, and blessed is the fruit of thy womb, Jesus.
0: Holy Mary, Mother of God, pray for us sinners, now and at the hour of our death. Amen. Glory be to the Father, and to the Son, and to the Holy Spirit.
1: As it was in the beginning, is now, and ever shall be, world without end. Amen.
2: Mary, Mother of Grace, Mother of Mercy, shield me from the enemy, and receive me at the hour of my death. Amen.
1: O my Jesus, forgive us our sins, save us from the fires of hell, and lead all souls to heaven, especially those most in need of thy mercy.
2: 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Amen.
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0: 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And when he had said this, he breathed his last. Fruit of the Spirit, perseverance.
1: Our Father, who art in heaven, hallowed be thy name. Thy kingdom come, thy will be done on earth as it is in heaven.
0: Give us this day our daily bread, and forgive us our trespasses, as we forgive those who trespass against us. And lead us not into temptation, but deliver us from evil. Amen.
1: Hail Mary, full of grace, the Lord is with thee. Blessed art thou among women, and blessed is the fruit of thy womb, Jesus.
0: Holy Mary, Mother of God, pray for us sinners, now and at the hour of our death. Amen.
1: Hail Mary,

0: full of grace, the Lord is with thee. Blessed art thou among women, and blessed is the fruit of thy womb, Jesus.
1: Holy Mary, Mother of God, pray for us sinners, now and at the hour of our death. Amen.
0: Hail Mary, full of grace, the Lord is with thee. Blessed art thou among women, and blessed is the fruit of thy womb, Jesus.
1: Holy Mary, Mother of God, pray for us sinners, now and at the hour of our death. Amen.
0: Hail Mary, full of grace, the Lord is with thee. Blessed art thou among women, and blessed is the fruit of thy womb, Jesus.
1: Holy Mary, Mother of God, pray for us sinners, now and at the hour of our death. Amen.
0: Hail Mary, full of grace, the Lord is with thee. Blessed art thou among women, and blessed is the fruit of thy womb, Jesus.
1: Holy Mary, Mother of God, pray for us sinners, now and at the hour of our death. Amen.
0: Hail Mary, full of grace, the Lord is with thee. Blessed art thou among women, and blessed is the fruit of thy womb, Jesus.
1: Holy Mary, Mother of God, pray for us sinners, now and at the hour of our death. Amen.
0: Hail Mary, full of grace, the Lord is with thee. Blessed art thou among women, and blessed is the fruit of thy womb, Jesus.
1: Holy Mary, Mother of God, pray for us sinners, now and at the hour of our death. Amen.
0: Hail Mary, full of grace, the Lord is with thee. Blessed art thou among women, and blessed is the fruit of thy womb, Jesus.
1: Holy Mary, Mother of God, pray for us sinners now and at the hour of our death. Amen.
0: Hail Mary, full of grace, the Lord is with thee. Blessed art thou among women, and blessed is the fruit of thy womb, Jesus.
1: Holy Mary, Mother of God, pray for us sinners, now and at the hour of our death. Amen.
0: Hail Mary, full of grace, the Lord is with thee. Blessed art thou among women, and blessed is the fruit of thy womb, Jesus.
1: Holy Mary, Mother of God, pray for us sinners, now and at the hour of our death. Amen.
0: Glory be to the Father, and to the Son, and to the Holy Spirit.
1: As it was in the beginning, is now, and ever shall be, world without end. Amen.
2: Mary, Mother of Grace, Mother of Mercy, shield me from the enemy, and receive me at the hour of my death. Amen.
1: O my Jesus, forgive us our sins, save us from the fires of hell, and lead all souls to heaven, especially those most in need of thy mercy.
2: Our Lady, please spread the effect of grace of thy flame of love over all of humanity. Amen.
3: St. Michael the Archangel, with thy light enlighten us. St. Michael the Archangel, with thy wings protect us. St. Michael the Archangel, with thy sword defend us.
2: Queen of Peace, pray for us.

0: Hail, Holy Queen, Mother of Mercy, our life, our sweetness, and our hope. To thee do we cry, poor banished children of Eve. To thee do we send up our sighs, mourning and weeping in this valley of tears. Turn then, most gracious advocate, thine eyes of mercy towards us, and after this our exile, show unto us the blessed fruit of thy womb, Jesus. O clement, O loving, O sweet Virgin Mary, pray for us, O Holy Mother of God, that we may be made worthy of the promises of Christ. Amen.
1: Lord, have mercy.
2: Christ, have mercy.
1: Lord, have mercy.
2: Christ, hear us.
1: Christ, graciously hear us. God, the Father of heaven,
2: have mercy on us.
1: God, the Son, Redeemer of the world,
2: have mercy on us.
1: God, the Holy Spirit,
2: have mercy on us.
1: Holy Trinity, one God,
2: have mercy on us.

0: Holy Mary,
1: pray for us.
0: Holy Mother of God,
1: pray for us.
0: Holy Virgin of Virgins,
1: pray for us.
0: Mother of Christ,
1: pray for us.
0: Mother of the Church,
1: pray for us.
0: Mother of Mercy,
1: pray for us.
0: Mother of Divine Grace,
1: pray for us.
0: Mother of Hope,
1: pray for us.
0: Mother Most Pure,
1: pray for us.
0: Mother Most Chaste,
1: pray for us.
0: Mother Most Inviolate,
1: pray for us.
0: Mother Undefiled,
1: pray for us.
0: Mother Most Amiable,
1: pray for us.
0: Mother Admirable,
1: pray for us.
0: Mother of Good Counsel,
1: pray for us.
0: Mother of our Creator,
1: pray for us.
0: Mother of our Savior,
1: pray for us.
0: Virgin Most Prudent,
1: pray for us.
0: Virgin Most Venerable,
1: pray for us.
0: Virgin Most Renowned,
1: pray for us.
0: Virgin Most Powerful,
1: pray for us.
0: Virgin Most Merciful,
1: pray for us.
0: Virgin Most Faithful,
1: pray for us.
0: Mirror of Justice,
1: pray for us.
0: Seat of Wisdom,
1: pray for us.
0: Cause of our Joy,
1: pray for us.
0: Spiritual Vessel,
1: pray for us.
0: Vessel of Honor,
1: pray for us.
0: Singular Vessel of Devotion,
1: pray for us.
0: Mystical Rose,
1: pray for us.
0: Tower of David,
1: pray for us.
0: Tower of Ivory,
1: pray for us.
0: House of Gold,
1: pray for us.
0: Ark of the Covenant,
1: pray for us.
0: Gate of Heaven,
1: pray for us.
0: Morning Star,
1: pray for us.
0: Health of the Sick,
1: pray for us.
0: Refuge of Sinners,
1: pray for us.
0: Solace of Migrants,
1: pray for us.
0: Comfort of the Afflicted,
1: pray for us.
0: Help of Christians,
1: pray for us.
0: Queen of Angels,
1: pray for us.
0: Queen of Patriarchs,
1: pray for us.
0: Queen of Prophets,
1: pray for us.
0: Queen of Apostles,
1: pray for us.
0: Queen of Martyrs,
1: pray for us.
0: Queen of Confessors,
1: pray for us.
0: Queen of Virgins,
1: pray for us.
0: Queen of All Saints,
1: pray for us.
0: Queen conceived without original sin,
1: pray for us.
0: Queen assumed into Heaven,
1: pray for us.
0: Queen of the Most Holy Rosary,
1: pray for us.
0: Queen of Families,
1: pray for us.
0: Queen of Peace,
1: pray for us. Lamb of God, who takes away the sins of the world, spare us, O Lord. Lamb of God, who takes away the sins of the world, graciously hear us, O Lord. Lamb of God, who takes away the sins of the world, have mercy on us. Pray for us, O Holy Mother of God, that we may be made worthy of the promises of Christ. Let us pray. Grant, we beseech thee, O Lord, that we, your servants, may enjoy perpetual health of mind and body, and by the glorious intercession of the Blessed Mary, ever Virgin, may be delivered from present sorrow and obtain eternal joy. Through Christ our Lord. Amen. Death to sin, long live grace. O Mary conceived without sin, pray for us who have recourse to thee.
2: The Lord be with you. May Almighty God bless you, the Father, the Son, and the Holy Spirit.
1: Amen.

My spirit rejoices in God my Savior, for he has looked with favor on his lowly servant. From this day all generations will call me blessed. The Almighty has done great things for me, and holy is his name.

He has shown the strength of his arm. He has scattered the proud in their conceit. He has cast down the mighty from their thrones, and he has lifted up the lowly. He has filled the hungry with great things, and the rich he has sent away empty. He has come to the help of his servant Israel, for he has remembered his promise of mercy, the promise he made to our fathers, to Abraham.

Like we are in the first week of Lent and we are praying for peace. Peace that we always need, the peace. But the peace, if we don't return to God that the way the Lenten season asks us to do, return to God and we will do understand this peace that we are praying for, that we are sharing for, it is from within us and it can come from only with God, with our relationship with Jesus. He is the source of peace. So now, in this Lenten season that we are asking to return to God, let us try that our idea, our words, our actions can flourish from our hearts and that bring peace in everything that we are doing. We take everyone who will share, who will see, who will pray for peace, that we can have peace. Peace, first of all, within us, with us. And when we are in peace with us, we can be in peace with others, with the church, with the society, and work for peace. Peace to each one of you.

0: We believe as Catholic Christians that the Eucharist is the source and summit of our lives. We believe this is where the God of the universe, who lives outside of space and time, comes to meet us, is present to us in a very real way. And that's a great gift, and we should take advantage of that. And why is it important to have these processions? Because processions enable us to proclaim that gift, to spread this gift with others, okay, to show people what we believe. And I think, why is it important that we're having these processions now at this time? I think that many people in today's world are not satisfied with their lives. They are what our modern culture promises that will bring them happiness is not being realized. And they're seeking greater meaning, and I think they're seeking truth. And I think that these processions hopefully will remind them that there is truth, and that truth is in Jesus, who says, "I am the way, the truth, and the life."
1: Medicine of immortality, have mercy on us. Awesome and life-giving sacrament, have mercy on us.
0: He is the center of my life. And why do I, you know, coming to Mass is the most important thing I do all week. I live through him, with him, and in him. Jesus is always there for us. He's present to us. He wants us to come to him. And no better way to meet him than in the Eucharist. Why? Because I think it's important as Christians to proclaim the gospel. It is our role. By virtue of my baptism, I am supposed to preach the gospel. So it's important to me to go on these pilgrimages because that is the way that we can announce to the world that we have the truth, and the truth is of Jesus. Well, God gave me, he is my life. God gave me all that I have. And that's why as a Christian, I give everything back to him. And I try to let him live through me. So if I can do that, then I can hopefully become the kind of person that God wants me to be.

You don't participate in Mass as you should. If you knew what grace and what gift you receive in the Eucharist, you would prepare yourself every day for at least an hour. You should also go to confession once a month. It would be necessary in the parish to dedicate 3 days a month to reconciliation. The first Friday and the following Saturday and Sunday.

by the sign of the Holy Cross, from our enemies. Deliver us, Lord our God. In the name of the Father, and of the Son, and of the Holy Spirit. Amen. We begin by asking God to help us tear down the walls of vice that so greatly affect our lives and our salvation. The first wall. We recognize ourselves as creatures of God, and we beg you, Heavenly Father, to tear down in us and in all people these vices with the virtues that nullify them. Worldly love with divine love. Worshipping what is contrary to you with true worship and love for you. The vanity of doing our own will with the desire to do your will. And grant us perseverance through your grace. Amen. Heavenly Father, united with all those participating in this Jericho site, we thank you for being a generous Father and for having given us faith in you, in your Son, Jesus Christ, and in your Holy Spirit, in the name of Jesus, by his most holy wounds and his most precious blood, through the intercession of the Blessed Virgin Mary, the Archangels Michael, Gabriel, and Raphael, the guardian angel of our nation, my guardian angel, and all the angels of God, Saint Joseph, most chaste spouse of the Virgin Mary, the saints, and the souls in purgatory. We offer you these prayers to beg you to tear down the walls that are preventing your will from being fulfilled in us, in our loved ones, in Maria Vision, in my country, and throughout the whole world. We ask you that during and after these prayers, you grant us the grace to see what you want to show us and to hear what you want to tell us through them, and that all of us who are praying at this Jericho site and Maria Vision, as well as the means of communication we are using, may be sealed with the most precious blood of Jesus Christ, our Savior, and protected from all evil and distraction.

Come, Holy Spirit. Come by the powerful intercession of the Immaculate Heart of Mary, your beloved spouse. Come, Holy Spirit, by the powerful intercession of the Immaculate Heart of Mary, your beloved spouse. 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We offer you this sincere act of contrition. Our Lord Jesus Christ, true God and true man, our Creator and Redeemer, because you are who you are, and because we love you above all things, we are truly sorry from the bottom of our hearts for having offended you. We firmly resolve never to sin again, to avoid the occasions of sin, to confess, and to fulfill the penance that is given to us. We offer our lives, works, labors, sufferings, and sacrifices in reparation for our sins. We trust that through your infinite goodness and mercy, you will forgive us and grant us the grace not to offend you again, and to persevere in your holy service until the end of our lives.

spiritual Thus Communion, we believe, Jesus our Lord, that you are truly present in the most holy sacrament of the altar. We love you above all things and ardently desire to receive you into our soul. But since we cannot do so sacramentally at this moment, come at least spiritually into our hearts, and as if we had already received you, we embrace you and unite ourselves wholly to you, Lord. Never allow us to be separated from you. Amen. Prayer for the souls in purgatory. Eternal Father, we offer you the most precious blood of your divine Son Jesus, in union with the masses celebrated today throughout the world, for the blessed souls in purgatory, for sinners everywhere, for sinners in the universal church, for those in our own family, and throughout my Maria Vision. Amen. Grant them, Lord, eternal rest, and let perpetual light shine upon them. May they rest in peace. So be it. Grant them, Lord, eternal rest, and let perpetual light shine upon them. May they rest in peace. So be it. Grant them, Lord, eternal rest, and let perpetual light shine upon them. May they rest

Most Holy Trinity, known in your divine will and by the torment caused to our Lord Jesus Christ by the wound in his right hand, we ask you with faith and trust for the Holy Mother Catholic Church, the mystical body and spouse of Jesus Christ, for our family, Maria Vision, the whole world, and especially for those of us who are praying this Jericho site. Second wall. We prepare ourselves by asking for forgiveness and making reparation for the offenses against God. We beg you, Heavenly Father, to tear down within us and in all people these vices, or grant us the virtues that nullify them.

0: O God, have compassion on me. Mercy, our God, for your goodness, for your immense compassion, erase our guilt. Wash away all our wrongdoing. Cleanse our sin. Today we confess our guilt. We are always aware of our sin. Against you alone have we sinned. We have committed the evil that you abhor. In your sentence, you will be right. In the judgment, you will be found innocent. Look, we were born in guilt, sinners from the moment our mother conceived us. You desire a sincere heart, and in our innermost being, you instill wisdom. Sprinkle us with hyssop, and we shall be clean. Wash us, and we shall be whiter than snow. Let us hear joy and gladness. Let the bones you have crushed rejoice. Remove sin from us from your sight. Blot out all our guilt. O God, create in us a pure heart. Renew us inwardly with a steadfast spirit. Do not cast us away from your presence. Do not take your Holy Spirit from us. Restore to us the joy of your salvation. Strengthen us with a willing spirit. We will teach your ways to the wicked, and sinners will return to you. Deliver us from blood guilt, O God, God our Savior, and our tongues will sing of your righteousness. Lord, you will open our lips, and our mouth will proclaim your praise. Sacrifices do not satisfy you. If we offered you a holocaust, you would not want it. A sacrifice is a broken spirit. A broken and humbled heart you will not despise. Lord, in your goodness, show favor to Zion. Rebuild the walls of Jerusalem. Then you will accept ritual sacrifices, offerings and burnt offerings, and bulls will be offered on your altar.
1: Most Holy Trinity, we feel sorrow for ourselves, for the men and women of our family and our lineage, for Maria Vision and for the world, who, having been redeemed by you, have forgotten you. Humbly, we ask your forgiveness for our sins of thought, word, deed, and omission. For those of our family, for those of all of us who are praying this Jericho site, for those of my Maria Vision, and for those of the whole world. For not loving you, Lord, above all things, and for remaining silent, supporting, or failing to act when you, or what is yours, is offended, for having fallen into beliefs contrary to you, for not making an effort to better know the Catholic faith, for living it half-heartedly, for being ashamed of it or denying it. Forgive us, Lord, forgive us. For the times we have not seen or given thanks for the good things you give us, and for rejecting the cross you allow for the salvation of our soul. Forgive us, Lord, forgive us, for not preaching the gospel, baptism, repentance, confession, and the forgiveness of sins, for not seeking for all of us to be disciples of Jesus, and for not recognizing that only He is the way, the truth, and the life, and that no one comes to the Father except through Him. Forgive us, Lord, forgive us.
0: For the times we have taken your name in vain, for not responding properly to the vocation to which you have called us, nor fulfilling our duty of state. Forgive us, Lord, forgive us. For the times we have not attended Mass on Sundays and holy days of obligation, for receiving the Eucharist in a state of grave sin or unworthily, for offenses against the Virgin Mary and against holy persons, places or things, for secularizing Christian feasts and celebrating pagan holidays like Halloween, for misusing the sacraments and sacramentals, for falling into simony, and for not keeping the commandments of the Church. Forgive us, ye Lord, forgive us, for all the times we have not practiced the spiritual and corporal works of mercy, and for the times we have not loved

0: respected our parents, our spouse, our children, and our neighbor. Forgive us, Lord, forgive us for not always defending the Catholic faith, life, marriage, procreation, family, purity, freedom, and peace according to your will. For the times we have neglected our family, body, health, and soul, or have given in to vices, and for the times we have led others to sin, have been complicit in sin, or have caused scandal, and for dressing indecently, especially in your temples. Forgive us, Lord, forgive us, for the times we have allowed impure acts and thoughts. Forgive us, Lord, forgive us, for the times we have stolen, wasted time, money, food, and words, and have coveted the possessions of others. Forgive us, Lord, forgive us, for the times we have lied, deceived, failed to defend the truth, and have given false testimony. Forgive us, Lord, forgive us.
1: And for everything we fail to mention, and that offends you, so that we may recognize it as sin, confess it, and make amends for it, especially for not allowing your Holy Spirit to guide us. For all of this, forgive us, Lord, forgive us. We take refuge in your infinite mercy, begging you to receive us as you did the prodigal son who, repentant, returns to his father. Send us your Holy Spirit and fill us with your love so that we may share it with others, and so that we may no longer offend you.

0: God, we believe, we adore, we hope, and we love you. We ask your forgiveness for those who do not believe, do not adore, do not hope, and do not love you. Our God, we believe, we adore, we hope, and we love you. We ask your forgiveness for those who do not believe, do not adore, do not hope, and do not love you. Our God, we believe, we adore, we hope, and we love you. We ask your forgiveness for those who do not believe, do not adore, do not hope, and do not love you. Most Holy Trinity, Father, Son, and Holy Spirit, I adore you profoundly, and I offer you the most precious body, blood, soul, and divinity of our Lord Jesus Christ, present in all the tabernacles of the earth, in reparation for the outrages, sacrileges, and indifference by which he himself is offended, and by the infinite merits of his most sacred heart, and of the Immaculate Heart of Mary, I beg you for the conversion of poor sinners. O Most Holy Trinity, we adore you. Our God, my God, we love you in the most blessed sacrament of the altar. O Jesus, it is for your love that we ask for the conversion of sinners, and in reparation for the sins committed against the Immaculate Heart of Mary, we say, Jesus, meek and humble of heart, make my heart like yours. Jesus, meek and humble of heart, make my heart like yours. Jesus, meek and humble of heart, make my heart like yours.
1: 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Wall. We ask God for help and prepare our spirit, begging you, Heavenly Father, to tear down in us and in all people these vices, or to grant us the virtues that nullify them. Worldly desire, with detachment from the world, disobeying you with obedience to your word. Inconstancy, with a constant desire to go to heaven, and forgetting God, and worrying about earthly things with the pursuit of God and holiness. And grant us perseverance with your grace. Amen. Come, Creator Spirit, visit the souls of your faithful and fill with your divine grace the hearts you have created. You, whom we call the Paraclete, gift of the Most High God, living source, fire, charity, and spiritual anointing. You pour out your 7 gifts upon us. You, finger of the Father's right hand, you, the faithful promise of the Father, who inspire our words, enlighten our senses, pour your love into our hearts, and, with your constant presence, strengthen the weakness of our bodies. Drive the enemy away from us and grant us peace quickly. Be our director and our guide, so that we may avoid all evil. Through you may we come to know the Father, and also the Son, and may we believe in you, their Spirit, at all times. Glory to God the Father, and to the incarnate Son who rose from the dead, and to the comforting Spirit, forever and ever. Amen. Most Holy Virgin Mary, Queen and Mother of Families, our intercessor, mediatrix, and advocate, we offer you this Jericho site and ask that you accompany us in prayer, united with the guardian angel of our nation and the entire heavenly court, in reparation for the sins, sacrileges, and our offenses, those of our family, Maria Vision, and the world, against the Sacred Heart of Jesus and your Immaculate Heart, for the conversion and salvation of all souls, for the increase of the Catholic faith, peace, life, marriage, and the family according to God's will, for the Pope, the priests, and all those who defend and promote Catholic values. Mother, you are our hope and in you we trust. Teach us to pray with a humble heart, to live joyfully, in unity and love, to restore truth, justice and peace, and to give true witness of being your children. Amen.
0: To you, blessed Saint Joseph, we come in our tribulation, and after imploring the help of your most holy spouse, we also confidently seek your protection by that charity which united you to the Immaculate Virgin Mary, Mother of God, and by the fatherly love with which you embraced the child Jesus. We humbly beg you to look kindly upon the inheritance which Jesus Christ acquired by his blood, and with your power and assistance, help us in our needs. 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And, as you once rescued the child Jesus from imminent dangers to his life, so now, defend the Holy Church of God from the snares of her enemies and from all adversity. Protect each one of us with your perpetual patronage, so that, following your example and supported by your help, we may live a holy life, die a pious death, and attain everlasting happiness in heaven. Amen.
2: 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Enlighten our minds so that we may know the Lord, our God, better, and love him with all our heart. Watch over us when I pray, so that I do not give in to the distractions of life. 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Defend us from the deceptions of the evil one, and help me during temptations, so that I may overcome in the struggle against evil. Amen. Angel of the Lord, who are our guardian, since divine providence entrusted us to you, enlighten us, guard us, guide us, and govern us today and always. Amen. Most Holy Trinity, in your divine will, through the torment caused to our Lord,

0: Jesus Christ by the wound in his right foot. I ask you with faith and trust for the Holy Mother, the Catholic Church, the mystical body and spouse of Jesus Christ, for our family, Maria Vision, and the whole world, especially for those of us who are praying this Jericho sign. Fourth Pope Paul, we protect and seal ourselves. Eyes, we beg you, Heavenly Father, to tear down within us and in all people these vices, with the virtues that nullify them. Anger or wrath, with patience. Frivolity, with concern for others. Discord that separates, with concord that unites. The desire for argument, with the practice of peace. And grant us perseverance with your grace. Amen.
1: Saint Michael the Archangel, defend us in battle. Be our protection against the wickedness and snares of the devil. May God rebuke him, we humbly pray. And you, O Prince of the Heavenly Host, by the power of God, cast into hell Satan and all the evil spirits who prowl about the world seeking the ruin of souls. Most Holy Trinity, through the intercession of the Immaculate Heart of Mary, we beg you to seal all our family, Maria Vision, everyone in the whole world, and especially those of us kissing this site of Jericho with the most precious blood of Jesus, so that we may be protected from every action of the evil one. Seal our heart, soul, mind, and strength, so that we may love you above all that exists, and that nothing contrary to you may enter into us. 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Seal our ears, so that they may only hear your voice, and thus we may follow you. 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Seal our work, our possessions, and our hands, so that they may serve in your work, for our well-being and for the benefit of souls. Seal our feet, so that they may lead us to you, and we may not stray from your path. Seal our past, so that every wound that is hurting us may be healed. Seal our present, so that we may do everything for you, in you, with you, and for you. Seal our future, so that our plans may be yours. Seal our vocation and our intentions, so that they may be upright, and we may serve you with humility, with all our being, and according to your will. Amen. Most precious blood of Christ, protect us and deliver us from evil. Most precious blood of Christ, protect us and deliver us from evil. 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

0: Most Holy Trinity, in your divine will, through the torment caused to our Lord Jesus Christ by the wound in his left foot, I ask you with faith and trust, for the Holy Mother Catholic Church, the mystical body and spouse of Jesus Christ, for our family, Maravision, and the whole world, especially for those of us who are praying this Jericho site. 5. Wall. Protected by the grace of God, we move forward, and I beg you, Heavenly Father, to tear down within us and in all people these vices with the virtues that nullify them, vanity and presumption with the fear of God, and simplicity, excess, with self-control, false, human respect with the courage to defend you and your things, vain earthly amusement with the desire for eternity with God, and grant us perseverance with your grace. Amen.
1: We renounce the actions of others that go against God and our faith. In your divine will, Lord Jesus, in your holy name, through your most holy wounds, your most precious blood and resurrection, through the intercession of the Blessed Virgin Mary, of Saint Michael the Archangel, our guardian angel and all the angels of God, of Saint Joseph, guardian and protector of the Holy Family, of all the saints of God, of the souls in purgatory, and of the Church. Today, in the eternal presence of our Lord Jesus Christ, my King and Lord, sustaining me by the grace and protection conferred on me by my baptism, and supporting us in the holy word of God, we renounce and reject, in ourselves, in my wife, in my children, in our lineage, in Maravision, and in everyone in the whole world, we beg you to cancel, annul, cast out, break, and burn with the fire of the Holy Spirit any kind of consecration, curse, or harm that the evil one, through our superiors, rulers, or other people, has cast or intends to cast upon our family, Maravision, or anywhere in the world, against the sovereignty of Almighty God. And we humbly ask that our family and I, and all our children, Maravision, and the whole world, be sealed and protected with the most precious blood of our Lord Jesus Christ, from actions contrary to the law of God, carried out by our superiors, rulers, or any other person, and may evil not advance, but instead be cast out,

0: Most Holy Trinity, in your divine will through the wound in the side of our Lord Jesus Christ, I ask you with faith and trust for the Holy Mother Catholic Church, the mystical body and bride of Jesus Christ, for my family, my nation, and the whole world, especially for those of us who are praying this Jericho site. 6. Wall. Aware that we have God's help, we enter into battle. I beg you, Heavenly Father, to tear down within us and in all people these vices with the virtues that nullify them. Sloth, or spiritual laziness, with fortitude, falling into mortal sin, with the imitation of Mary in the practice of virtues, leading others to sin with the desire to save souls, addictions and the practice of harmful habits with the practice of prayer, sacrifice and fasting, and grant us perseverance with your grace. Amen.
1: In an act of personal renunciation, Most Holy Trinity, united with the heavenly court, and by the infinite power of the holy name of Jesus, by his most holy wounds and his most precious blood, through the intercession of the Immaculate Heart of Mary and of Saint Joseph, we declare and reject all that has made us not love you above all things, including ourselves, other people or creatures, and the vanities of this world, to take your name in vain and not keep your holy days, to not give you thanks, to disobey you, to deny you, your law, your church, and your will, to forget you, and not give you the place you deserve. We denounce, renounce, and reject Satan, his fallen angels, his vanities, schemes, and seductions, his lies and promises, and every act against Almighty God, against the Holy Eucharist, the Word of God, the Blessed Virgin Mary, and against the angels and saints, the Catholic Church, its hierarchy, sacred places and objects. We renounce and reject them all. The presumption of salvation without ceasing to sin and without making any effort. The denial of the truth revealed by our Lord Jesus Christ. Envy of the grace given to others. And despair of God's mercy, even in the face of death. The 7 deadly sins: pride, greed, envy, wrath, lust, gluttony, and sloth, as well as

0: those that stem from them. We renounce and reject every act against life and its preservation as God created it. Voluntary homicide and suicide, abortion and euthanasia, terrorism, human trafficking and trafficking in organs and drugs, every act against marriage and the family. The refusal of the gift of procreation, the interruption of the conjugal act to avoid pregnancy. Every unnatural, abortive or sterilizing contraceptive method, conception, parenthood and adoption outside of divine law, eugenics and transhumanism. Every form of carnal sin against purity and human dignity, whether committed or thought with ourselves, another person, animal or thing, pornography, fornication, adultery, and every carnal sin against nature. Unworthy intimacy within marriage, homosexuality, pederasty, rape, incest, gender ideology, prostitution, and any other related acts. We renounce and reject these, not honoring my parents, my spouse, my children, and not respecting others, not forgiving, rejecting people, hating, and every form of violence, stealing, lying, and bearing false witness, coveting, and becoming attached to people, money, animals or things, bribery, fraud, dispossession or illicit enrichment, hypocrisy, arrogance, and egotism, fear, distrust, cowardice, vanity, sadness, inferiority and complexes, selfishness, indifference, injustice, all forms of discrimination, oppression, favoritism, inconsistency, worldly love and desire, for wealth, honor, and beauty, discord, wastefulness, not helping your church, and postponing my duties. We renounce and reject all evil in my soul, body, mind, marriage, family, finances, and work, caused by me due to traumas or disorders from my past, including those experienced during pregnancy and my childhood, or caused by my relatives and other people. By allowing dangerous situations, spiritual sloth and lukewarmness, vain entertainment, addiction or misuse of drugs, sex, food, alcohol, tobacco, gambling, video games, television, social media, and any other vice. Any friendship, group ideology, law, product, service, or person that distances me from God and the values of the gospel. Every New Age practice, its self-centered spirituality, self-help methods, and its hidden connections with superstition and mystical energies, or entities foreign to God, such as Reiki, yoga, chakra opening, mantras, feng shui, mandalas, transcendental meditation, the Silva method, family constellations, enneagrams, mindfulness, A Course in Miracles, angel readings, mind programming, personal development therapies related to the New Age, and any other similar practice of false spirituality that goes against the truths of our faith. Any worship or invocation by name of angels other than those mentioned in the Bible, Michael, Gabriel, and Raphael. Any music, movie, video, cartoon, toy, reading material, fashion, dance, and entertainment that is contrary to the Catholic faith, life, and human dignity. Anything that contains idolatry, witchcraft, murder, violence, horror, sex, viral challenges, or anything similar. All holistic medicine and alternative medicine related to energies, invocations, mind control or superstition, attributing powers to them that they do not have. Naturally, this includes bioenergetic therapies, iridology, crystal therapy, chromotherapy, acupuncture, magnet therapy, reflexology, energy massages, manipulation of energies, with hands or devices, subconscious therapies, mind emptying, New Age music therapy, and hypnotherapy, therapies with essences, aromatherapy, buckflower remedies, homeopathy, and any other similar practice. We renounce and reject every action and omission that, even unconsciously, may have opened doors to evil in ourselves or in others. Lord Jesus, we ask you to cut, destroy, annul, and burn in the fire of the Holy Spirit the means and circumstances through which the aforementioned harm was done by us and our loved ones, in us and our loved ones, and all the consequences that we, our family, and our ancestors may have caused or received from the aforementioned evil actions. And I ask Saint Michael the Archangel to send them to the foot of your cross, where you conquered evil and saved us. Amen.
1: We make the profession of faith with the Apostles' Creed. All, we believe in God, the Father Almighty, Creator of heaven and earth. We believe in Jesus Christ, His only Son, our Lord, who was conceived by the power and grace of the Holy Spirit. He was born of the Virgin Mary. He suffered under Pontius Pilate. He was crucified, died, and was buried. He descended into hell. On the third day, he rose again from the dead. He ascended into heaven and is seated at the right hand of God, the Father Almighty. From there, he will come to judge the living and the dead. We believe in the Holy Spirit, the Holy Catholic Church, the communion of saints, the forgiveness of sins, the resurrection of the body, and life everlasting. Amen. With these renunciations and our profession of faith, we renew the promises of my baptism. And being aware of our commitment, we turn to Jesus Christ and proclaim Him once again and forever as our Savior. And we place all our trust in His grace and His love to follow Him and obey Him as our Lord. Amen. Who is like God? No one is like God. Who is like God? No one is like God. Who is like God? No one is like God.
2: We say the intercessory prayer so that God may deliver us from all evil. Lord Jesus, since you said, "Whatever you ask in my name, I will do it," so that the Father may be glorified in the Son, we confidently ask you, Heavenly Father, in the holy name of Jesus, through his passion, death, and resurrection, guided by the Holy Spirit and by the Blessed Virgin Mary and all the heavenly court, that our family, country, Maria Vision, and the entire world, and those of us who are praying at this site of Jericho, may be delivered from the evil one and all his hosts, and also from hatred, anger, lack of forgiveness, pride, laziness, greed, injustice, jealousy, and envy. From lack of self-control and self-mastery, from fear, recklessness, unreality, obsessions, anxiety, anguish, despair, confusion, sadness, depression, desires for death and suicide, we beg you, deliver us, O Lord, from accidents, illnesses, widowhood, orphanhood, sterility and singleness caused by evil forces, from abandonment, kidnapping, slavery, or disappearance, wars, and negative inheritances from our ancestors, from unhappiness, betrayal, humiliation, rejection, and bitterness, from filth, ruin, misery, disorder, and from depending on others to be happy, we beg you, deliver us, O Lord, from lust, misuse of sexuality, gender ideology, vices, and not respecting human dignity, from abortion, euthanasia, eugenics, and transhumanism, from traumas during pregnancy and childhood, from the division of the family and society, and from all bad friendships. We beg you, deliver us, O Lord, from the snares of the evil one, curses, spells, witchcraft, consecrations to evil, and from any hidden evil, from the invocation and evocation of cosmic spirits, spies, watchers, and spiritual beings called masters of wisdom, from believing in reincarnation, regressions, esotericism, hidden metaphysics.

0: Holy Spirit, come and go please take possession of me, my family, and the whole world. 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
1: Seventh wall. We thank God for his help, and we pray, Heavenly Father, that you will destroy in us and in all people these vices with the virtues that nullify them, spiritual blindness and harshness with gratitude towards you for all that you give us, doubting you with the joy of believing in you, falsehood or hypocrisy with truth, stubbornness towards sin with fear of offending you and repentance. And grant us to persevere with your grace. Amen. Most Holy Trinity, in your divine will, through the torment that our Lord Jesus Christ suffered, on his face, in the wound on his shoulder, and on his back, I ask you with faith and trust, for the Holy Mother Catholic Church, the mystical body and spouse of Jesus Christ, for our family, Maria Vision, and the whole world, especially for those of us who are praying this Jericho site,

0: At the eighth wall, we offer our prayers to God, seeking a change in our lives. All. I beg you, Heavenly Father, to tear down within us and in all people these vices with the virtues that counteract them, despair, fear, and sadness with hope in you, unhappiness with the joy of knowing we are heard, Micah, protected and loved by you, and grant us perseverance through your grace. Amen. All. O most holy Virgin Mary, Immaculate Mother and Queen of Angels, we beg you, help us, and thwart the plans of those who oppose God. Grant them the grace of light, conversion, and salvation. May your angels protect the most holy Eucharist, the temples and shrines, the sacred places and things, the clergy, and all those consecrated to God throughout the world. Preserve them from profanation, theft, destruction, and desecration, from ignorance, misunderstanding, neglect, and insult. And to all your children, Most Holy Mother, show us the truth. Remove our lukewarmness. Help us to be faithful to God, one and triune, to our baptismal promises, to the Gospel and the Holy Eucharist, to the Church, which is one, holy, Catholic, and apostolic, to the commandments, to the dogmas of faith, and to holy tradition. Grant us perfect contrition, final perseverance. Help us in our needs and problems, and come now to crush the head of the ancient serpent. Amen.
1: 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Save our souls and preserve our faith. Save our souls and preserve our faith. Most Holy Trinity, we thank you for this ministry we have just carried out and for all the graces received. We beg you that the purest water which flowed from the side of our Lord Jesus Christ may cleanse and purify us, and that his most precious blood may seal us, our families, our belongings, guide our actions, and increase humility within us. We ask you that the enemy may not harm us, that all pain, all evil, or vengeance from him remain far from us, and that you send them to the foot of the cross of Jesus Christ, our Savior. Sacred Hearts of Jesus and Mary, may our feet walk together. May our hands work in unity. May our hearts beat in unison. May our innermost feelings be the same. May the thoughts of our minds be one. May our ears together hear the silence. May our gazes deeply connect, merging one into the other, and may our lips together plead with the Eternal Father to obtain mercy. Most Holy Virgin Mary, we consecrate our family to you, and we thank you, as well as the Archangels Michael, Gabriel, and Raphael, the guardian angel of our nation, our guardian angel, and all the angels of God, Saint Joseph, your most chaste spouse, the saints, and the souls in purgatory for interceding for us during this prayer. And we ask that the love of the Holy Spirit fill every emptiness in our hearts. Amen. O my Lady, O my Mother, I give myself entirely to you, and as a proof of my filial affection, I consecrate to you on this day and forever my eyes, my ears, my tongue, my heart, in a word, my whole being. Since I am all yours, O Mother of Goodness, guard me and defend me as your child and your possession. Amen. Sweet Mother, do not depart. Do not turn your gaze away from us. Come with us everywhere and never leave us alone. Since you protect us so much, as a true mother, cover us with your mantle, and let the Father, the Son, and the Holy Spirit bless us. Amen.
2: Let us pray for the Pope, that he may guide the Church according to God's will, and to gain the indulgences of these prayers. All, our Father, who art in heaven, hallowed be thy name. Thy kingdom come. Thy will be done on earth as it is in heaven. Give us this day our daily bread, and forgive us our trespasses, as we forgive those who trespass against us. And lead us not into temptation, but deliver us from all evil. Amen. Hail Mary, full of grace, the Lord is with thee. Blessed art thou among women, and blessed is the fruit of thy womb, Jesus. Holy Mary, Mother of God, pray for us sinners now and at the hour of our death. Amen. Glory be to the Father, glory to the Son, and glory to the Holy Spirit, as it was in the beginning, is now, and ever shall be. Amen. By the sign of the Holy Cross, deliver us from our enemies, Lord. In the name of the Father, and of the Son, and of the Holy Spirit. Amen.

Good day. This is Father Leo Smith, pastor of St. Finbar Catholic Church in Naples, Florida. I invite everyone listening and watching to join me and the people of St. Finbar as we pray to God that the peace of God, which is symbolized by this torch for peace, light God's world entirely, especially in this troubled and tumultuous time. May the Prince of Peace aid us all at all times. God bless all of you very much.

The Holy Ghost is God on earth with us, present in body and blood.

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1: Eucharistic pilgrimage is a great event, starting in St. Augustine, Florida, near where the first Mass was celebrated in the United States, going all the way to Boston, coming through Charlotte, Washington, Philadelphia. 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
2: The spiritual experience for me in the procession following the Blessed Sacrament as we walked around the church, I was thinking of all the needs and the intentions I had, but then I let all that kind of fade away and thought, now is a moment where my family and I can just literally follow Jesus. And so we followed along behind the priests and the servers. And the priest was holding the Blessed Sacrament, and we were behind him quietly walking along. And I thought to myself, I don't need to be filled with, intentions or anxiety or anything like that right now. Just follow Jesus.

Dear children, you see, hear and feel that in the hearts of many people there is no God. They do not want Him, because they are far from prayer and do not have peace. You, little children, pray, live God's commandments. You be prayer, you who from the very beginning said yes to my call. Witness God and my presence and do not forget. Little children, I am with you and I love you. From day to day I present you all to my Son Jesus. Thank you for having responded to my call.

The Lord be with you. A reading from the Holy Gospel according to St. Matthew. A demoniac who could not speak was brought to Jesus, and when the demon was driven out, the mute man spoke. The crowds were amazed and said, "Nothing like this has ever been seen in Israel." But the Pharisees said, "He drives out demons by the prince of demons." Jesus went around to all the towns and villages, teaching in their synagogues, proclaiming the gospel of the kingdom, and curing every disease and illness. At the sight of the crowds, his heart was moved with pity for them, because they were troubled and abandoned, like sheep without a shepherd. Then he said to his disciples, "The harvest is abundant, but the laborers are few. So ask the master of the harvest to send out laborers for his harvest." The Gospel of the Lord. This morning, Hosea the prophet reminds us that all that we are is gift. What we have is gift too, because it comes from who we are. But fundamentally, who we are is a gift from God. And at times, we can take that gift, bring it in, make it part of that reality of our daily lives, and use it well. Other times, we don't. When we don't, we become those eyes that see not and those ears that hear not. So it gives us the chance today, as we go about our business, to talk to God about the reality of who we are, not what we have, but the gift of who we are. And then to tell him, what's one good aspect of yourself that you're grateful God gave you? We have plenty from which to choose. A lot of times we take them for granted. Tell God about one. Tell God why you're glad he gave it to you. Tell God why you hope that you use it well, and tell him one time that you did. Second, tell God how one time you haven't. We haven't used that gift well, and we kick ourselves for it, and we know we could have and should have done better. And then third, thank God for that gift, because if we're truly grateful for it, then we become the laborers in that harvest which the Lord asks us to reap.

So renewing this beautiful Eucharistic presence, our Lord, body, blood, soul, and divinity, who died and rose for us, opening the gates of heaven. So spreading that good news to everyone,

even non-Catholics, people who don't believe in God, giving them this idea of our loving Savior who does everything for us so that we can be with Him and the saints and the angels in heaven for all eternity.

Dear children, anew I desire to speak to you about love. I have gathered you around me in the name of my Son, according to his will. I desire that your faith be firm, flowing forth from love. Because those of my children who understand the love of my Son and follow it, live in love and hope. They have come to know the love of God. Therefore, my children, pray. Pray so as to be able to love all the more and to do works of love. Because faith alone without love and works of love is not what I am asking of you. My children, this is an illusion of faith. It is a boasting of self. My Son seeks faith and works, love and goodness. I am praying, and I am also asking you to pray, and to live love, because I desire that my Son, when he looks at the hearts of all of my children, can see love and goodness in them and not hatred and indifference. My children, apostles of my love, do not lose hope. Do not lose strength. You can do this. I am encouraging and blessing you. Because all that is of this world, which many of my children, unfortunately, put in the first place, will disappear, and only love and works of love will remain and open the door of the kingdom of heaven. I will wait for you at this door. At this door, I desire to welcome and embrace all of my children. Thank you.

0: pray for the salvation of this country and the salvation of the world. And you can trust Jesus and Mary.
1: In the name of the Father, and the Son, and the Holy Spirit. Amen. We offer this rosary to the Blessed Mother and her intentions. We offer this rosary also for the safe travels and protection of Diana and her baby, also her mother-in-law and sister-in-law's long travels back home. I believe in one God, the Father Almighty, creator of heaven and earth, and in Jesus Christ, his only Son, our Lord, who was conceived by the Holy Spirit, born of the Virgin Mary, suffered under Pontius Pilate, was crucified, died, and was buried. He descended into hell. On the third day he rose again from the dead. He ascended into heaven and sits at the right hand of God the Father Almighty. He shall come again to judge the living and the dead. I believe in the Holy Spirit, the Holy Catholic Church, the communion of saints, the forgiveness of sins, the resurrection of the body, and life everlasting. Amen. Our Father, who art in heaven, hallowed be thy name. Thy kingdom come, thy will be done, on earth as it is in heaven. Give us this day our daily bread, and forgive us our trespasses, as we forgive those who trespass against us. And lead us not into temptation, but deliver us from evil. Amen. For faith, hope, and charity. Hail Mary, full of grace, the Lord is with thee. Blessed art thou among women, and blessed is the fruit of thy womb, Jesus. Holy Mary, Mother of God, pray for us sinners, now and at the hour of our death. Amen. Hail Mary, full of grace, the Lord is with thee. Blessed art thou among women, and blessed is the fruit of thy womb, Jesus. Holy Mary, Mother of God, pray for us sinners, now and at the hour of our death. Amen. Hail Mary, full of grace, the Lord is with thee. Blessed art thou among women, and blessed is the fruit of thy womb, Jesus. Holy Mary, Mother of God, pray for us sinners, now and at the hour of our death. Amen. Glory be to the Father, and to the Son, and to the Holy Spirit, as it was in the beginning, is now, and ever shall be, world without end. Amen. The first glorious mystery, the resurrection. The fruit of the mystery is faith. We offer this mystery for the miraculous healing of a 5-year-old boy, Nathan. We ask for this miracle through the intercession of Blessed Carlo Acutis. Jesus, we trust in you. Our Father, who art in heaven, hallowed be thy name. Thy kingdom come, thy will be done, on earth as it is in heaven. Give us this day our daily bread, and forgive us our trespasses, as we forgive those who trespass against us. And lead us not into temptation, but deliver us from evil. Amen. Hail Mary, full of grace, the Lord is with thee. Blessed art thou among women, and blessed is the fruit of thy womb, Jesus. Holy Mary, Mother of God, pray for us sinners, now and at the hour of our death. Amen. Hail Mary, full of grace, the Lord is with thee. Blessed art thou among women, and blessed is the fruit of thy womb, Jesus. Holy Mary, Mother of God, pray for us sinners, now and at the hour of our death. Amen. Hail Mary, full of grace, the Lord is with thee. Blessed art thou among women, and blessed is the fruit of thy womb, Jesus. Holy Mary, Mother of God, pray for us sinners, now and at the hour of our death. Amen. Hail Mary, full of grace, the Lord is with thee. Blessed art thou among women, and blessed is the fruit of thy womb, Jesus. Holy Mary, Mother of God, pray for us sinners, now and at the hour of our death. Amen. Hail Mary, full of grace, the Lord is with thee. Blessed art thou among women, and blessed is the fruit of thy womb, Jesus. Holy Mary, Mother of God, pray for us sinners, now and at the hour of our death. Amen. Hail Mary, full

full of grace. The Lord is with thee. Blessed art thou among women, and blessed is the fruit of thy womb, Jesus. Holy Mary, Mother of God, pray for us sinners, now and at the hour of our death. Amen. Hail Mary, full of grace, the Lord is with thee. Blessed art thou among women, and blessed is the fruit of thy womb, Jesus. Holy Mary, Mother of God, pray for us sinners, now and at the hour of our death. Amen. Hail Mary, full of grace, the Lord is with thee. Blessed art thou among women, and blessed is the fruit of thy womb, Jesus. Holy Mary, Mother of God, pray for us sinners, now and at the hour of our death. Amen. Hail Mary, full of grace, the Lord is with thee. Blessed art thou among women, and blessed is the fruit of thy womb, Jesus. Holy Mary, Mother of God, pray for us sinners, now and at the hour of our death. Amen. Hail Mary, full of grace, the Lord is with thee. Blessed art thou among women, and blessed is the fruit of thy womb, Jesus. Holy Mary, Mother of God, pray for us sinners, now and at the hour of our death. Amen. Glory be to the Father, and to the Son, and to the Holy Spirit, as it was in the beginning, is now, and forever shall be, world without end. Amen. O my Jesus, forgive us our sins, save us from the fires of hell, lead all souls to heaven, especially those in most need of thy mercy. The second glorious mystery is the Ascension. The fruit of the mystery is hope. We offer this decade of the Rosary for Joseph, for God's will and direction on his job, if he should change his job or not, for his tax situation to improve. And Anne-Marie, for Tiffany, who is living out of her car, and for her sister, who has cancer. Our Father, who art in heaven, hallowed be thy name. Thy kingdom come, thy will be done, on earth as it is in heaven. Give us this day our daily bread, and forgive us our trespasses, as we forgive those who trespass against us. And lead us not into temptation, but deliver us from evil. Hail Mary, full of grace, the Lord is with thee. Blessed art thou among women, and blessed is the fruit of thy womb, Jesus. Holy Mary, Mother of God, pray for us sinners, now and at the hour of our death. Amen. Hail Mary, full of grace, the Lord is with thee. Blessed art thou among women, and blessed is the fruit of thy womb, Jesus. Holy Mary, Mother of God, pray for us sinners, now and at the hour of our death. Amen. Hail Mary, full of grace, the Lord is with thee. Blessed art thou among women, and blessed is the fruit of thy womb, Jesus. Holy Mary, Mother of God, pray for us sinners, now and at the hour of our death. Amen. Hail Mary, full of grace, the Lord is with thee. Blessed art thou among women, and blessed is the fruit of thy womb, Jesus. Holy Mary, Mother of God, pray for us sinners, now and at the hour of our death. Amen. Hail Mary, full of grace, the Lord is with thee. Blessed art thou among women, and blessed is the fruit of thy womb, Jesus. Holy Mary, Mother of God, pray for us sinners, now and at the hour of our death. Amen. Hail Mary, full of grace, the Lord is with thee. Blessed art thou among women, and blessed is the fruit of thy womb, Jesus. Holy Mary, Mother of God, pray for us sinners, now and at the hour of our death. Amen. Hail Mary, full of grace, the Lord is with thee. Blessed art thou among women, and blessed is the fruit of thy womb, Jesus. Holy Mary, Mother of God, pray for us sinners, now and at the hour of our death. Amen. Hail Mary, full of grace, the Lord is with thee. Blessed art thou among women, and blessed is the fruit of thy womb, Jesus. Holy Mary, Mother of God, pray for us sinners, now and at the hour of our death. Amen. Hail Mary, full of grace, the Lord is with thee. Blessed art thou among women, and blessed is the fruit of thy womb, Jesus.
Holy Mary.

Mary, Mother of God, pray for us sinners, now and at the hour of our death. Amen. Hail Mary, full of grace, the Lord is with thee. Blessed art thou among women, and blessed is the fruit of thy womb, Jesus. Holy Mary, Mother of God, pray for us sinners, now and at the hour of our death. Amen. Glory be to the Father, and to the Son, and to the Holy Spirit. As it was in the beginning, is now, and forever shall be, world without end. Amen. O my Jesus, forgive us our sins, save us from the fires of hell, lead all souls to heaven, especially those in most need of thy mercy. The third glorious mystery is the descent of the Holy Spirit. The fruit of the mystery is love of God. We offer this mystery for Janet, for her health, to breathe better and get healthier, for an upcoming hospital procedure to go well. Our Father, who art in heaven, hallowed be thy name. Thy kingdom come, thy will be done, on earth as it is in heaven. Give us this day our daily bread, and forgive us our trespasses, as we forgive those who trespass against us. And lead us not into temptation, but deliver us from evil. Amen. Hail Mary, full of grace, the Lord is with thee. Blessed art thou among women, and blessed is the fruit of thy womb, Jesus. Holy Mary, Mother of God, pray for us sinners, now and at the hour of our death. Amen. Hail Mary, full of grace, the Lord is with thee. Blessed art thou among women, and blessed is the fruit of thy womb, Jesus. Holy Mary, Mother of God, pray for us sinners, now and at the hour of our death. Amen. Hail Mary, full of grace, the Lord is with thee. Blessed art thou among women, and blessed is the fruit of thy womb, Jesus. Holy Mary, Mother of God, pray for us sinners, now and at the hour of our death. Amen. Hail Mary, full of grace, the Lord is with thee. Blessed art thou among women, and blessed is the fruit of thy womb, Jesus. Holy Mary, Mother of God, pray for us sinners, now and at the hour of our death. Amen. Hail Mary, full of grace, the Lord is with thee. Blessed art thou among women, and blessed is the fruit of thy womb, Jesus. Holy Mary, Mother of God, pray for us sinners, now and at the hour of our death. Amen. Hail Mary, full of grace, the Lord is with thee. Blessed art thou among women, and blessed is the fruit of thy womb, Jesus. Holy Mary, Mother of God, pray for us sinners, now and at the hour of our death. Amen. Hail Mary, full of grace, the Lord is with thee. Blessed art thou among women, and blessed is the fruit of thy womb, Jesus. Holy Mary, Mother of God, pray for us sinners, now and at the hour of our death. Amen. Hail Mary, full of grace, the Lord is with thee. Blessed art thou among women, and blessed is the fruit of thy womb, Jesus. Holy Mary, Mother of God, pray for us sinners, now and at the hour of our death. Amen. Hail Mary, full of grace, the Lord is with thee. Blessed art thou among women, and blessed is the fruit of thy womb, Jesus. Holy Mary, Mother of God, pray for us sinners, now and at the hour of our death. Amen. Hail Mary, full of grace, the Lord is with thee. Blessed art thou among women, and blessed is the fruit of thy womb, Jesus. Holy Mary, Mother of God, pray for us sinners, now and at the hour of our death. Amen. Glory be to the Father, and to the Son, and to the Holy Spirit. As it was in the beginning, is now, and forever shall be, world without end. Amen. O my Jesus, forgive us our sins, save us from the fires of hell, lead all souls to heaven, especially those in most need of thy mercy. The fourth glorious mystery, the Assumption. The fruit of this mystery is grace of a happy death. We offer this decade for Judy and Richard.
We pray for all.

all of their prayer intentions, especially their safety and protection. We pray for them to have joy in their hearts. We also pray for Marion and for his health. Our Father, who art in heaven, hallowed be thy name. Thy kingdom come, thy will be done, on earth as it is in heaven. Give us this day our daily bread, and forgive us our trespasses, as we forgive those who trespass against us. And lead us not into temptation, but deliver us from evil. Amen. Hail Mary, full of grace, the Lord is with thee. Blessed art thou among women, and blessed is the fruit of thy womb, Jesus. Holy Mary, Mother of God, pray for us sinners, now and at the hour of our death. Amen. Hail Mary, full of grace, the Lord is with thee. Blessed art thou among women, and blessed is the fruit of thy womb, Jesus. Holy Mary, Mother of God, pray for us sinners, now and at the hour of our death. Amen. Hail Mary, full of grace, the Lord is with thee. Blessed art thou among women, and blessed is the fruit of thy womb, Jesus. Holy Mary, Mother of God, pray for us sinners, now and at the hour of our death. Amen. Hail Mary, full of grace, the Lord is with thee. Blessed art thou among women, and blessed is the fruit of thy womb, Jesus. Holy Mary, Mother of God, pray for us sinners, now and at the hour of our death. Amen. Hail Mary, full of grace, the Lord is with thee. Blessed art thou among women, and blessed is the fruit of thy womb, Jesus. Holy Mary, Mother of God, pray for us sinners, now and at the hour of our death. Amen. Hail Mary, full of grace, the Lord is with thee. Blessed art thou among women, and blessed is the fruit of thy womb, Jesus. Holy Mary, Mother of God, pray for us sinners, now and at the hour of our death. Amen. Hail Mary, full of grace, the Lord is with thee. Blessed art thou among women, and blessed is the fruit of thy womb, Jesus. Holy Mary, Mother of God, pray for us sinners, now and at the hour of our death. Amen. Hail Mary, full of grace, the Lord is with thee. Blessed art thou among women, and blessed is the fruit of thy womb, Jesus. Holy Mary, Mother of God, pray for us sinners, now and at the hour of our death. Amen. Hail Mary, full of grace, the Lord is with thee. Blessed art thou among women, and blessed is the fruit of thy womb, Jesus. Holy Mary, Mother of God, pray for us sinners, now and at the hour of our death. Amen. Hail Mary, full of grace, the Lord is with thee. Blessed art thou among women, and blessed is the fruit of thy womb, Jesus. Holy Mary, Mother of God, pray for us sinners, now and at the hour of our death. Amen. Glory be to the Father, and to the Son, and to the Holy Spirit, as it was in the beginning, is now, and ever shall be, world without end. Amen. O my Jesus, forgive us our sins. Save us from the fires of hell. Lead all souls to heaven, especially those in most need of thy mercy. The fifth glorious mystery is the coronation. The fruit of the mystery is trust in Mary's intercession. We offer this decade up for Antonio. We pray for veterans and law enforcers, for Tony's memory, for AMU students, especially Grace, Bernadette, Gabby, Sarah, Megan, and Juliana. We pray for Tony's neighbors, Diana's health issues, his friend with COPD to heal, all children, and world peace. Our Father, who art in heaven, hallowed be thy name. Thy kingdom come, thy will be done, on earth as it is in heaven. Give us this day our daily bread, and forgive us our trespasses, as we forgive those who trespass against us. And lead us not into temptation, but deliver us from evil. Amen. Hail Mary, full of grace, the Lord is with thee. Blessed art thou among women, and blessed is the fruit of thy womb, Jesus.
Holy Mary, Mother of God, pray for us sinners, now and at the hour of our death. Amen. Hail Mary, full of grace, the Lord is with thee. Blessed art thou among women, and blessed is the fruit of thy womb, Jesus. Holy Mary, Mother of God, pray for us sinners, now and at the hour of our death. Amen. Hail Mary, full of grace, the Lord is with thee. Blessed art thou among women, and blessed is the fruit of thy womb, Jesus. Holy Mary, Mother of God, pray for us sinners, now and at the hour of our death. Amen. Hail Mary, full of grace, the Lord is with thee. Blessed art thou among women, and blessed is the fruit of thy womb, Jesus. Holy Mary, Mother of God, pray for us sinners, now and at the hour of our death. Amen. Hail Mary, full of grace, the Lord is with thee. Blessed art thou among women, and blessed is the fruit of thy womb, Jesus. Holy Mary, Mother of God, pray for us sinners, now and at the hour of our death. Amen. Hail Mary, full of grace, the Lord is with thee. Blessed art thou among women, and blessed is the fruit of thy womb, Jesus. Holy Mary, Mother of God, pray for us sinners, now and at the hour of our death. Amen. Hail Mary, full of grace, the Lord is with thee. Blessed art thou among women, and blessed is the fruit of thy womb, Jesus. Holy Mary, Mother of God, pray for us sinners, now and at the hour of our death. Amen. Hail Mary, full of grace, the Lord is with thee. Blessed art thou among women, and blessed is the fruit of thy womb, Jesus. Holy Mary, Mother of God, pray for us sinners, now and at the hour of our death. Amen. Hail Mary, full of grace, the Lord is with thee. Blessed art thou among women, and blessed is the fruit of thy womb, Jesus. Holy Mary, Mother of God, pray for us sinners, now and at the hour of our death. Amen. Hail Mary, full of grace, the Lord is with thee. Blessed art thou among women, and blessed is the fruit of thy womb, Jesus. Holy Mary, Mother of God, pray for us sinners, now and at the hour of our death. Amen. Glory be to the Father, and to the Son, and to the Holy Spirit, as it was in the beginning, is now, and ever shall be, world without end. Amen. O my Jesus, forgive us our sins, save us from the fires of hell, lead all souls to heaven, especially those in most need of thy mercy. Hail, Holy Queen, Mother of Mercy, our life, our sweetness, and our hope. To thee do we cry, poor vanished children of Eve. To thee do we send of our sighs, mourning and weeping in this vale of tears. Turn then, most gracious Advocate, thine eyes of mercy towards us. And after this, our exile, show unto us the blessed fruit of thy womb, Jesus. O clement, O loving, O sweet Virgin Mary, pray for us, O Holy Mother of God, that we may be made worthy of the promises of Christ. Amen. O God, whose only begotten Son, by his life, death, and resurrection, has purchased for us the rewards of eternal life, grant, we beseech thee, that by meditating upon these mysteries of the most holy rosary of the Blessed Virgin Mary, we may imitate what they contain and obtain what they promise, through the same Christ our Lord. Amen. Saint Michael the Archangel, defend us in battle. Be our defense against the wickedness and snares of the devil. May God rebuke him, we humbly pray. And do thou, O Prince of the heavenly hosts, by the power of God, thrust into hell Satan and all the evil spirits who prowl about the world, seeking the ruin of souls. Amen. For the Pope. Our Father, who art in heaven, hallowed be thy name. Thy kingdom come, thy will be done, on earth as it is in heaven. Give us this day our daily bread, and forgive us our trespasses, as we forgive those who trespass against us. And lead us not into temptation, but deliver us from evil. Amen. Hail Mary, full of grace, the Lord is with thee. Blessed art thou among women, and blessed is the fruit of thy womb, Jesus. Holy Mary, Mother of God, pray for us sinners, now and at the hour.

of our death. Amen. Glory be to the Father, and to the Son, and to the Holy Spirit, as it was in the beginning, is now, and ever shall be, world without end. Amen. Sacred Heart of Jesus, have mercy on us. Immaculate Heart of Mary, pray for us. Saint Joseph, increase our faith. The Litany of Loretto. Lord, have mercy. Christ, have mercy. Lord, have mercy. Christ, hear us. Christ, graciously hear us. God, the Father of heaven, have mercy on us. God, the Son, Redeemer of the world, have mercy on us. God, the Holy Spirit, have mercy on us. Holy Trinity, one God, have mercy on us. Holy Mary, pray for us. Holy Mother of God, pray for us. Holy Virgin of Virgins, pray for us. Mother of Christ, pray for us. Mother of the Church, pray for us. Mother of Mercy, pray for us. Mother of Divine Grace, pray for us. Mother of Hope, pray for us. Mother Most Pure, pray for us. Mother Most Chaste, pray for us. Mother Inviolate, pray for us. Mother Undefiled, pray for us. Mother Most Amiable, pray for us. Mother Most Adorable, pray for us. Mother of Good Counsel, pray for us. Mother of our Creator, pray for us. Mother of our Savior, pray for us. Mother Most Prudent, pray for us. Virgin Most Venerable, pray for us. Virgin Most Renowned, pray for us. Virgin Most Powerful, pray for us. Virgin Most Merciful, pray for us. Virgin Most Faithful, pray for us. Mirror of Justice, pray for us. Seat of Wisdom, pray for us. Cause of our Joy, pray for us. Spiritual Vessel, pray for us. Vessel of Honor, pray for us. Singular Vessel of Devotion, pray for us. Mystical Rose, pray for us. Tower of David, pray for us. Tower of Ivory, pray for us. House of Gold, pray for us. Ark of the Covenant, pray for us. Gate of Heaven, pray for us. Morning Star, pray for us. Health of the Sick, pray for us. Refuge of Sinners, pray for us. Solace of Migrants, pray for us. Comfort of the Afflicted, pray for us. Help of Christians, pray for us. Queen of Angels, pray for us. Queen of Patriarchs, pray for us. Queen of Prophets, pray for us. Queen of Apostles, pray for us. Queen of Martyrs, pray for us. Queen of Confessors, pray for us. Queen of Virgins, pray for us. Queen of All Saints, pray for us. Queen conceived without original sin, pray for us. Queen assumed into heaven, pray for us. Queen of the Most Holy Rosary, pray for us. Queen of Families, pray for us. Queen of Peace, pray for us. Lamb of God, who takes away the sins of the world, spare us, O Lord. Lamb of God, who takes away the sins of the world, graciously hear us, O Lord. Lamb of God, who takes away the sins of the world, have mercy on us. Pray for us, O Holy Mother of God, that we may be made worthy of the promises of Christ. Let us pray. Grant, we beseech thee, O Lord God, that we, your servants, may enjoy perpetual health of mind and body, and by the glorious intercession of the Blessed Virgin Mary, ever Virgin, we may be delivered from present sorrow and obtain eternal joy. Through Christ our Lord. Amen.

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people proclaims the greatness of the Lord. My spirit rejoices in God my Savior, for he has looked with favor on his lowly servant. From this day all generations will call me blessed. The Almighty has done great things for me, and holy is

He has shown the strength of his arm. He has scattered the proud in their conceit. He has cast down the mighty from their thrones, and he has lifted up the lowly. He has filled the hungry with great things, and the rich he has sent away empty. He has come to the help of his servant Israel, for he has remembered his promise of mercy, the promise he made to our fathers, to Abraham.

Lord God, Almighty Father, in the present life and creator of all light, bless this light, which is sanctified and blessed by you, who illuminated the whole world, so that by it we may be ignited and illuminated by the fire of your clarity.

0: by walking in the community, I saw many people that stopped and they saw us and they even questioned what were we doing. They actually took their cameras out and started recording us, and I saw that many tried to read the signs. We had many signs in English and many signs in Spanish, also questioned what we were doing and why we were doing it. It was a really nice experience, to be honest, because it helped us, you know, move and create some action. People, most of the biggest impact is going to be on the people that saw us. They're going to question. I know many people are going to question what we did and why we did it. So that's the biggest impact.
1: I am Father Juan Raúl Cárdenas, pastor of St. Mary Catholic Church in Pafokey, Florida. For me, it was a good experience to have this procession for peace. It was a good experience because the response of my people was good.
2: I feel very happy, very blessed to be here today and being part of what we did today, like a walk. We want peace in the world, and I have faith, I have hope that it will happen. I feel very amazed that everybody came here today and joined us for the peace in the world.
1: And we were planning to do something about this, a vigil for peace, or a special mass, or retreat. But thanks to Maria Vision, who came with this idea, it was a good opportunity to do this, a march for peace. And the response was very good.
3: I know with God that He will inspire and help other people in charge of their countries to a place or a road that will not lead to war.
4: Queremos paz. Queremos paz. Queremos paz.
1: We need that Jesus Christ reigns in our hearts, in our own lives, and then Jesus has to reign also around us, in our families, in our society, in the world. At least we can do pray for peace, you know. And when we were marching and showing the signs and for peace, and people were seeing, also this is a testimony that we need peace, and other people have also to realize that they have to pray for peace.

0: One feels a deeper connection to God, and one, when walking here, we feel closer to God and connected.
1: Well, I think it's transcendent. I think it transcends time and space. I think it's a wonderful surprise for me because I didn't expect it when I came to Mass today.
2: Yeah, that's the moment that we feel deeply connected with God and to serve Him and to adore God and to show respect.
1: Well, I think this walk's a great metaphor because I'm on this lifelong journey trying to know Him and know what His will is for me, let Him into my heart and my life, reflect His love and mercy as best I can in my own broken way. It's a daily challenge, and I'd be lost without trying to meet that.

0: Well, God helps us. Oh, in my life, God helps me remain in peace. 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It helps me live my day-to-day life without any struggles. God helps me be prepared for any event that I have to battle through, and He helps me just remain in peace and live a happy and faithful life.
1: God is important to us. It's the pillar that sustains our family, and it's everything. It's important to us.

Dear children, also today I call you to convert and to more firmly believe in God. Children, you seek peace and pray in different ways, but you have not yet given your hearts to God for Him to fill them with His love. So, I am with you to teach you and to bring you closer to the love of God. If you love God above all else, it will be easy for you to pray and to open your hearts to Him. Thank you for having responded to my call.

In a world lack of values, hope is the way to find God, to find ourselves. We must keep values, the love for God, and defend life and the families. The time is now. What make U.S. free? The truth. God is truth. God is real and we have to believe it. We can only find the fullness of liberty through faith in the one true God in His Bible. His mother Virgin Mary points her fingers to heaven. Her faith is the exemplar faith of the Bible, in Jesus Christ. As we put faith in God, He will give us wisdom. Our Lady is giving us this wisdom to live in this agitated world. Without faith, it falls apart. Our Creator gave us the Ten Commandments. With them we can be as He created us to be. In following these commandments we find freedom from sin in Christ. Morality starts internally with the gospel. An evangelist has to preach the message that transforms. This world needs a free civilization, ruled with laws and order of love, mercy, justice, and grace. We must concern ourselves with educating our children, preparing them as they will be the next generation that will have the world in their hands. You are now the beacon of truth. Always carrying on the truth of Christ, WHO comes to save all humanity. Maria Vision USA.

and welcome back to your show, Virtues and Values. It's such an honor to be here with you today because I think that this is probably one of my most favorite topics of all the things that we're called to do on this earth. There is nothing more important, nothing more impactful that we can do than to be generous. So, what does generosity mean? I want you guys to take a moment and think about it. I bet you a lot of you guys are thinking about money. Generosity usually is associated with money, but today we're going to learn about all the different ways that we can be generous, all the different things that we've been given, and all the opportunities that you have already to be generous, because you don't have to be rich to be generous. It is something that we're all called to do. So if you're not rich, how can you be generous? Well, there's so many resources that are available to us. There's our time, there's our effort, there's our gifts. And I think that that's the one that I want to focus on the most to you guys. What are your gifts? Have you ever thought about how many gifts God has given you? I didn't really realize how many gifts I had given me because I was under the assumption that a lot of the things that I had in my life were due to my own merit. You know, maybe my own intelligence, my own effort, my own talent. It wasn't until I finally realized that everything in my

life was a gift from God. It was then that I realized that nothing was really my own, and that all the things that I had were gifts from God that I owed to share with others. And so that's the invitation that I'm asking you guys to think about. What are your gifts? What are the things that you are being given by God, and what can you share with others? And so when we think about our gifts, I invite you to think about the many things that He's given you, whether it's a talent to be an artist, some people have a talent with social media, some people have a talent with speaking, some people are educators, some people are really talented at something extreme, like maybe they're really good swimmers and they're good with kids, so they could be swimming instructors. So just inviting you to kind of think all the talents that God has given you, whatever it may be, He's given them to you, not just for yourself and not necessarily always for your own merit. Of course, we put our own effort, but He's given them to us as things that we owe to others, because we're all in this together. Everybody here on this earth depends one another to work as a community. That's His dream for us, that we all work together. And even when you don't think you have something to give, you always have a little. And so to start us off with this gift of generosity that we have, I invite you guys to watch this short clip. It's the most beautiful way in which we are all called to be together, in which we always have something to give. And I'll see you guys right when it's done. Is that story? It invites us to think that even when you think you have a little, each kid had their own lunch. Everybody gave just a little bit of what they had, and they together made an entire lunch for somebody else. Even your lunch is a gift from God. Everything that you have is a gift. And so these things that we're given, I think it's so important for us to see that God is so generous with us that He's given us these things, and they're not necessarily just for you, even though you are the one who have them. Like if you're an artist, share your art, do something that spreads good to other people. If you're a speaker, if you're good at talking, which I hope I am, then you're called to share your good news. You're called to be a speaker. Everybody has something that God's gonna ask you what you did with that gift. And I hope that to bring, you know, a big plate full of, look, this is what I tried. And so you guys are invited to do the same thing, to think of all the things that you have and think of ways that they can be used for others. And a big part of how that gets done is to kind of be grateful. When you start with gratitude, then you realize all the gifts that you have, because if you're not looking, then how can you find them? And gratitude is kind of like those perfect glasses that we put on, and then our vision becomes really clear of all the things that we have that we don't necessarily deserve. God gave them to us just because He loves us, not because of our merits, because not one of us is better than any other. So He just loves us so much that He gave us the clothes on your back, the food on your table, the talent at singing, the talent at dancing, the talent at writing, the talent at social media. Whatever it is that you have, it's a gift. And so when we start out with gratitude and we're grateful that we got it from Him, then we realize that it's our turn to share with others. And this invitation to give, this invitation to be generous with the things that we are given, I promise it brings the
most amount back that you could ever imagine when

it's in giving that really you receive. And in giving, you realize that that's our mission. In that story of the kid getting his lunch filled, that's what our real mission is. And you

It's really in those moments that you realize that that's what we're here to do. We're here to love, we're here to give, and I'm going to invite you guys that that is your mission. And how you can start your own mission is to start writing down, hey, this is a gift I have. What can I do with it? Just ask God, say, hey God, I have this gift. I'm having a little bit of a challenge figuring out exactly what you want me to do with it. Can you give me a hint? Can you show me the way? And I promise in your heart will be born all these ways for loving others. And that's really the root of everything, right? Like our why is love. Our why in life is love. If what you're doing is loving others with your gifts, then you're being generous. And sometimes he does ask us, if he gives you a lot of money, he asks that you alleviate the suffering of those who don't have a lot of money, right? It's not just for you to have everything that you want. Of course, generosity is associated a lot of the times with money, but that's not it. Everything is kind of like a resource. There's the value of your time. It's like as if you have a jar 24 hours a day, every day. It's kind of like a currency. Then how you share that time. And if you have the talent of drawing, you know, you have this big immense pot of different little pictures you can draw, cartoons that you could do to make somebody smile, you know, a message that you could get across, a painting. All these things are kind of currency or money that you have to share. And so don't let us be limited by our financial resources, because God gives us so much more than that. And I promise that when we get paid out, when we get to go to heaven, the amount that you get paid is in love. That's what we get back. And that's what you get back when you're generous, is you get the love from other people, you get the smile. And that's another form of currency. That kid, he didn't get money inside of his lunchbox. He didn't even just get food. He got love. You saw him looking around and his classmates smiling at him. He realized that he was cared for. He realized that he was important. He realized that others had him on his mind and his best interests. And his whole entire day, maybe whole entire week, maybe whole entire life was changed. And so I invite you to stay with us here on María Visión.

Hello, friends. Welcome to your show, Virtues and Values. My name is Mariana Villegas, and we are here talking about the theme of generosity. And when we think about generosity, we think, money. And today, we are actually going to hear, what does God say about money? What does Jesus ask us to do with our money? And nothing better than to hear it straight from the Word of God. And so I invite you guys to open up your Bibles and read along with me. It's Mark 10, and it's called The Rich Man. I hope, you know, everybody knows a rich man. Everybody can imagine one. If not, we could think about famous superstars and people who are just filled with a lot of money and kind of imagine what it must be like for them to hear this story. And then I'm going to invite us to take the same exact shoes. But let's hear what Jesus had to say to the rich man, because it's kind of a sad story. So as Jesus was starting on his way again, a man ran up, knelt before him, and asked him, "Good teacher, what must I do to receive eternal life?" "Why do you call me good?" Jesus asked him. "No one is good except God alone. You know the commandments. Do not commit murder. Do not commit adultery. Do not steal. Do not accuse anyone falsely. Do not cheat. Respect your father and your mother." "Teacher," the man said, "ever since I was young, I have obeyed all these commandments." Jesus looked straight at him with love and said, "You need only one thing. Go and sell all you have and give the money to the poor, and you will have riches."

in heaven, then come and follow me." When the man heard this, gloom spread over his face, and he went away sad, because he was very rich. Jesus looked around at his disciples and said to them, "How hard it will be for rich people to enter the kingdom of God." The disciples were shocked at these words, but Jesus went on to say, "My children, how hard it is to enter the kingdom of God. It is much harder for a rich person to enter the kingdom of God than for a camel to go through the eye of a needle." At this, the disciples were completely amazed and asked one another, "Who then can be saved?" Jesus looked straight at them and answered, "This is impossible for human beings, but not for God. Everything is possible for God." Then Peter spoke up and said, "Look, we have left everything and followed you." And so as we read this, we're invited to say, what an incredible story, right? Like, Jesus asked him to let go of the riches of this world and to instead put his hopes in following him and looking towards the riches of heaven. It's not that Jesus said, like, no, you know, like, let go of everything from this world. This world is, you know, not good. Rather, he wanted him to just let go, to understand that the real value in life wasn't in the things of this earth. And I think that's what kind of traps us up in a lot of what our society offers us, right? It's like, oh, this car is gonna make you happy. Oh, this house is gonna make you happy. Oh, this, you know, this new purse or this new whatever it might be that somebody's kind of looking at material-wise in our world. And Jesus says, like, no, that's not gonna make you happy. That's not where the riches are on this earth. Rather, follow me and you'll see the true riches. Follow me and you'll get the true prize, which is the kingdom of heaven. And following him means putting your priorities in the right place, putting our hope in the right place, putting our values in the right place. And our values have to be in God, who is love. The riches we accumulate on this earth should be riches of love. And that doesn't mean that it's bad if you're rich. It doesn't mean that at all. Rather, if God's given you lots of riches, there's a lot of people that you can help. There's a lot of good that you can do. It's not that he doesn't want you to enjoy them either. But if you have a big house, be a person that invites others into your home to learn about God and to give them refuge when they need somewhere to be. If you have a lot of resources and a lot of money, go out and see what it is that you can do to help. What organization you can contribute to, or what program or people might need of you. And so God doesn't give us money just saying, like, this is all for you, enjoy it. But rather he says, here, I give you this, now take care of my people. Be my hands and my feet. Because that's what he calls us to do, is to let go of having that as our priority, to let go of having that as our goal or as our need or as the thing that we're pointing towards. Rather, the thing that we need to point towards is God, who is the one who is the giver of all things. And to return back to him the riches that he's given us. It must have been so sad for him to walk away knowing, like, that man couldn't make that choice. But we don't have to fall in that trap. It's right here. It says, you know, it is hard, but when you do this, I'm offering you the kingdom of heaven. I'm offering you the greatest prize, which is to be part of my kingdom of love, my kingdom of the value of helping one another and of having as the number one goal to love God above all things and to love one another as you love yourself. And so that's the invitation that we have of to be giving. And I not only want us to, you know, if you can't necessarily identify with the rich man, which is totally possible because that happens to very few people who have everything. But we're also invited to listen to another part. God's word, this is the living word. This is the book that I lead my life on. I come upon situations or scenarios where I don't know what to do, and I think back to what WWJD, what has Jesus done, and what am I being called to do? And so this is another passage that really shows us what we can do with our resources, and it's called The Widow's Offering.
Jesus looked around and saw rich people dropping their gifts. It's from Lucas 21, 1 to 4. It's short, but if you want to look it up. Jesus looked around and saw rich people dropping their gifts in the temple treasury. And he also saw a very poor widow dropping in two little copper coins. He said, I tell you that this poor widow put in more than all the others. For the others offered their gifts from which they had to spare of their riches. But she, poor as she is, gave all she had to live on. And so she gave all that she had to live on. It wasn't like God didn't look to the amount, right? He wasn't a numbers guy. He was a heart guy. Like, she didn't have a lot, so for her to give of the little she had meant more to him than the huge sum other people had given from their surplus or from the extra that they had. God looks what you give with your heart, you know, when what you're giving is something that is truly something of value to you, something that, you know, takes something out of you to give. It's a sacrifice and it's true generosity because it's responsible in the sense that you've given so much from the little that you had. And so that comes not only just to money, right? The widow's offering. Of course, we're being called to let go of the things of this earth, the things that tie us down, the things that trick us into believing that that's going to make you happy or that that car is going to make you happy. Nothing from this world, I can attest to it, makes you truly happy. Only love, Jesus, and God fills our hearts with the true joy that we look for. And so he's just trying to point us in that direction. I try to stay away from saying, like, no, don't do this. This is bad. You know, don't look towards the bad, but rather Jesus is trying to point us, like, no, this is the good. Look towards the good. The good is that what I'm really offering you is worth a lot more than the things of this earth. What I'm really offering you is true happiness. And so you have to let go of these things that are tricking you. And he's not doing it to be like a bad guy or to give bad news. He's really calling us to the truth, because the truth sets us free. And the truth is that what really is going to make us happy in life, what's really going to bring us joy, is not money, not success, in the sense of like reaching, like the being the boss of someone or being at the top. What's really going to make us happy is when we do things with love. Because some of the greatest people in the world, some of the happiest people in the world, have been very, very poor because they were rich in love. Like Mother Teresa, who took care of the sick, or anybody who's really experienced giving. Think about a day when you've given, and think about that kind of joy you felt. It's incomparable. And to give and to be responsible at giving, it sometimes costs us, like that widow who gave her little 2 cents. I invite you guys to stay with us here on María Visión and to think about what 2 cents you have to give to this world.

And welcome, friends, back to your show, Virtues and Values, where we're talking about generosity. And one of the things that happens to me when I think about generosity is I think, you know, why does some people get more than others? Why does that person have more than what I have? And, you know, generosity of what's been spread out to everyone and what everyone has received, it doesn't necessarily fit my human thoughts of what is fair, right? Fair would be for everyone to receive the same amount. That's fair. But when we're thinking about generosity, our God has a generosity that is beyond what we can understand. And as I've tried to understand it, I've learned how much love He has to give us and how much He loves everybody, but how much especially He loves those who are sometimes the parable of the son who went away from their house and then came back. So this was a rich son who had, you know, gotten rid of all his father's things that he had given him, and he had lost all of his money. And there was another son who had stayed with his dad the whole entire time, and he hadn't, you know, gotten rid of all the dad's money and hadn't gotten rid of everything that he had given him. And when that son comes back home, the dad invites him back as if nothing had happened. I mean, he'd gotten rid of his inheritance, he'd gotten rid of everything the father had given him, and he was a good father who invited him back with open arms. And our Father is that Father that opens us back with arms wide open, no matter what we've done, no matter what we've experimented. He always wants us back, and He invites us back with open arms. And so learning about that good Father, learning about how generous He is and how forgiving He is and how He doesn't take into account our human terms of what is fair, but rather He is generous, a love so generous that He explains to us what that generosity is like here in Matthew 20. So the workers in the vineyard. It's a little long, but I think it's really important for us to understand just how generous God is so that we can see the world through His eyes and understand how much He wants to give us and how His fairness is different than what we expect. So we have to change our view of how we view others. And so it says that in the kingdom of heaven, once there was a man who went out early in the morning to hire some men to work in his vineyard, and he had agreed to pay them a regular wage, a silver coin a day, and sent them out to work in his vineyard. He went out again to the marketplace at 9 o'clock and saw some men standing there doing nothing. So he told them, "You also go and work in the vineyard, and I will pay you a fair wage." So they went. And then again at 12 o'clock and again at 3 o'clock, he did the same thing. And it was nearly 5 o'clock, the end of the workday, when he went to the marketplace and saw some other men still standing there. "Why are you wasting the whole day doing nothing?" he asked them. "No one has hired us," they answered. "Well then, you go and work in the vineyard," he told them. And when evening came, the owner told his foreman, "Call the workers and pay them their wages, starting with those that were hired last and ending those with who were hired first." And the men who had begun to work at 5 o'clock were paid a silver coin each. So when the men who were the first to be hired came to be paid, they thought they should get more, but they were too given a silver coin each. They took their money and started grumbling against the employer. "These men who were hired last worked only 1 hour," they said, "while we put up a whole day's work in the hot sun, yet you paid them the same as you paid us." "Listen, friend," the owner answered one of them, "I have not cheated you. After all, you agreed to do a day's work for one silver coin. Now take your pay and go home. I want to give this man who was hired last as much as I gave you. Don't I have the right to do as I wish with my own money? Or are you jealous because I am generous?" And Jesus concluded, "So those who are last will be first, and those who are first will be last." And so it's an incredible thing that we're invited to do, is to think like Jesus does, to be generous beyond what we might imagine. I mean, Jesus paid those who were last the same as those who were first, and we all go to heaven. And so what happens is that Jesus looks at us with generosity. He doesn't, what we agree, you know, He was like, "Why are you guys being jealous? Like, I'm a generous guy. You should rather be grateful that I am so generous," right? You don't have to think that way. And He even says, like, the last will be first and the first will be last.

So his order is different than our order. Jealousy has no place in that order, and we shouldn't be jealous when we see other people. Rather, we should be grateful that we have such a good father, like the parable of the lost son, who, once he came back to his father's house after gotten rid of all the riches, that father, he gave him the biggest party because he had come back home. And now that's not an excuse for any of us to say, well, okay, well, you know, I'll come back and I'll have a big party when it's my time. Mm-mm, that's not the way it works. But rather, when we decide that we want to come back to our father's house, rather when we come back into those open arms, which are so generous and so giving of everything that we've received, just to think about it in a new order and to really let go of jealousy and to not look towards what other people have, because our God is a God who gives beyond our imagination, and he gives to all of those, and especially those who came to work last, right? They didn't have anything, they didn't have any job that day, and they still needed to feed their families, and our God was so good that in the last moment he gave them the same amount as he had given the first. And so that is our God. Our God is a generous God, and our rules and our humanity of what we consider fair is not something that he holds himself to. He is so giving, and that's kind of the generosity he asks us to give. Is also, we're called to look at things a different way, right? We don't just give to those who gave to us. It's not an eye for an eye or a tooth for a tooth. Rather, we give to those even who haven't given to us, even those who might not deserve it. Our generosity should spread because we love everybody, because God loves everybody and wants everybody to come back to his house. And you and I are kind of like the front lines of that. We're the people out there walking in the streets that people get to know. And if you're wearing a cross on your chest, or if you're proclaiming to be Christian, then you're setting forth that example that generosity is given even to those who might not be giving it to you. We're called to be like that father who took back that son who had gotten rid of all of his wealth and had wasted it all away, the lost son who came back. We are also called to do those things, right? If somebody's mistreated you, or if somebody's not been kind to you, you are still to be generous. You are still to be kind. We're to imitate Jesus. We're to imitate him so that people believe in his goodness, so that people believe that he is that good father who calls us home. God is that good father who calls us home, and Jesus sets forth that example for us of how we're supposed to act. And so let's try to just rework in our minds what we think of generosity. Let's try to rework in our minds who we should give to. Even those who are last will be first. Even those who have hurt us still deserve for us to be kind. Because his order is much better than our order. I like that idea of, you know, those people went out at 5 o'clock and they worked for a very short amount of time, and Jesus gave them all they needed for their day, just as he had given those who had been working from the very beginning of the day. So it doesn't matter when you've started. It doesn't matter if you've been following Jesus' footsteps from the time you were born up until the day that you die. You are the same in his eyes as everybody else. He loves us all so much, you know? Even that person who at the last moment decides, like, you know what, Jesus, I love you. We all go back to our Father's house, and he receives us with open arms. It's a message that we're called to share with you and with others. And so stay with us here on Maria Visión, where we can continue to learn about the good news and about how the last will be first, the first will be last, and Jesus loves us all the same.

Thank you very much. As you've said, my name is Sister Grace Marie. I'm a sister with the Servants of the Pierced Hearts of Jesus and Mary. We are a religious institute of diocesan rite founded in the Archdiocese of Miami. So we are only 2 hours south of here. But really for us, it's a great privilege, kind of twofold. First, to be able to come and to share with all of you, and to be able to bring you the first-class relic of the blood of St. John Paul II. So it's really

It comes all the way from Rome. It's been entrusted to our community to travel with him and take him different places in the United States and Latin America for this year. So, and we've noticed that he's the one who opens the doors. He goes where he wants to go, and the doors open. So he wanted to come and spend this evening with you and to spend the day here on campus tomorrow. And I don't think it's a coincidence at all, as in our life of faith, we know that there really is no such thing as coincidences, that the Lord really provides in so many different ways. But it's not a coincidence at all that we're here speaking about living out Marian devotion in the presence of the first class relic of St. John Paul II, he who chose as his episcopal motto, Totus Tuus, in honor of Our Lady, giving himself totally to Our Lady and striving to really live that out in every moment of every day. And so really, in a very real way, we can learn from him what living out Marian devotion looks like, what it looks like to live as a beloved daughter of Our Lady. And for me, it's a great privilege. I know we have a couple of men among us, but it's really a great privilege to be able to speak of living out our Marian devotion, and those of us who have consecrated ourselves to Our Lady, living out our Marian consecration as women, and really what that looks like in a very specific way. But before anything, I'd like to begin with prayer. In the name of the Father, and the Son, and the Holy Spirit. We give you thanks, Lord, we praise and we adore you. We give you thanks for your love and for your mercy. We give you thanks for the many gifts and the blessings that you provide for us every day, for having called us into your presence to reflect on the gift that you have given us in your mother. We pray that we may always heed her words to do whatever you tell us. And we pray through the intercession of St. John Paul II, who was such a beloved son of Our Lady, that we may also sit in the school of Our Lady's heart, allowing her to form our hearts so that we may be more perfect disciples of your heart. We consecrate this evening all that is spoken and shared to her Immaculate Heart. Hail Mary, full of grace, the Lord is with thee. Blessed art thou amongst women, and blessed is the fruit of thy womb, Jesus. Holy Mary, Mother of God, pray for us sinners, now and at the hour of our death. Amen. In the name of the Father, and the Son, and the Holy Spirit. So, Marian devotion, it seems like something very, very general, and something that we should all know something about, hopefully, going to a university named Ave Maria. But I think many times we stay a little bit on the surface. We stay with important parts of the devotion, with the recitation of Marian prayers, and even praying the rosary. But there's a dimension to all of those practices and all of those devotions that really lead us into something deeper, into a deeper relationship with Our Lady that we, especially as women, are called to have with her. When we speak of, for example, Marian consecration, what was the beginning of Marian consecration, and what is really the end of any Marian devotion but a deeper relationship with Christ himself? She who knew Christ and knows Christ so perfectly as any mother does knows exactly what pleases the heart of her son. She knows exactly how to arrange things, just as she did with the flowers in Juan Diego's tilma. Before he went to go to the bishop, he presented all the flowers that he had picked to Our Lady, and she arranged them, and he folded up his tilma, and then he went to present it to the bishop. And for me, that's such a beautiful example of what she does with our lives, what she does with all the little offerings that we might present to her. A prayer here, a prayer there, an offering here, an offering there. And as often as we remember to give them to her, she begins to make this beautiful bouquet. She begins to make of our little dandelions, you know, those of you who have babysat before, the little kids like to go pick all the little wildflowers, even if they're like the little short yellow things or the dandelions or any of the little flowers in the yard. But when they give their mom that bouquet, what's the expression on their mom's face? Sheer joy, right? And that's exactly what happens when we give even the simplest little acts of love, even if they're dandelions or those little
little things that mom would prefer that didn't grow in her grass. When we present them to Our Lady, she makes them into something beautiful. She makes them into a beautiful bouquet for the Lord. And that really, ultimately, that's the purpose of any Marian devotion. The purpose of any Marian devotion is to love the Lord more and to love the Lord more perfectly. I was listening to a talk of our Mother Foundress on the way here, and I highly recommend it. It's on our website. It's called If You Only Knew the Gift of God. And she speaks of the great gift of our femininity as women. And she says that in discovering the gift of our femininity, in discovering the gift of who we are as women, we discover not only that, but we discover our mission and our purpose. Because all of that flows from our deepest identity. And God created us to be women. There's a great gift and a great power that comes with our femininity. And where do we contemplate the perfection of our femininity? But in Our Lady. So, for the whole church, we really need to go to Our Lady. And this is something that St. John Paul II taught over and over. We need to go to Our Lady. Why? Because Christ himself willed it. Christ himself desired us to go to Our Lady. Of all the things that he could have said when he was suffering on the cross, and the agony that it took to speak anything, what did he say? To John, he said, "Behold your mother." And in John, he gave his mother to all of us. So we see the importance that Christ himself gave to Marian devotion. In a particular way, even Marian consecration. Because he was giving his mother to John. And then what did he say to John? Behold your mother. There's a mutual entrusting that happened at the foot of the cross, spoken by Christ himself. So in St. John, we see every disciple. The church as a whole, but every disciple. Every disciple of Christ. As we seek to really enter into that relationship with his mother, with our mother, allowing her to mold us and to shape us and to form us into true and authentic Christians, into true and authentic disciples of her son. She who knows his heart, what pleases him, what pains him more perfectly. And that's her only goal, is to bring each one of her children, each one of the children of the church, into union with his heart. So, rewinding a little bit, we look at Our Lady as woman, she who was untouched by sin, she who was untouched by any of the distortions that sin does in our hearts, works in our hearts. We see in her the perfection of who we are called to be. We see in her the beauty that resides in every woman's heart. What does that beauty reside in? Love. I don't know if any of you have read St. John Paul II's apostolic letter on the dignity and vocation of women. But if you haven't, I highly, highly, highly recommend it. It can literally be life-changing. It's such a powerful document that communicates the truth about femininity that we hear almost nowhere in our world, except through the church. This document is all formed on a meditation on Scripture, and in Scripture, very particularly, on Our Lady. So we see John Paul II, who himself sat in the school of Our Lady, who, when his mother died, when he was a boy, turned to Our Lady and said, "You will be my mother now." Who really embraced the maternity of Our Lady in his own life from a very young age and continued to embrace it at every stage of his life. How do you think he learned
about the dignity of women. He didn't have any sisters. His mom died when he was very young. Where do you think he developed that gaze? By contemplating Our Lady and allowing her to form his heart. Our Lady is the teacher and the formator, as her mother Fendra says, of the human heart. She, as a woman, and John Paul says this also in the same document, the human person has been entrusted to woman in a very particular way. Not only in a physical way, although it's manifested in a physical way, in a capacity to bear life, but also in a spiritual way. And John Paul recognized that. And his beautiful understanding of the human person and his profound understanding of the human person and the call of every human person to give oneself as a gift in love, echoing and communicating the call of the Second Vatican Council in Gaudium et Spes, man can only find himself through a sincere gift of himself. Reminding us of that, St. John Paul II communicated so clearly, formed in the gaze and in the heart of Our Lady, that reality. That we only find ourselves by giving ourselves away completely. And women, in a very particular way, being entrusted with the formation of a human heart, whether physically or whether spiritually. How, if we are supposed to help form those entrusted to us, children, for example, in years to come, spiritual or physical children, how do we form those children after the image of Christ, which is what we are all called to be? Who is it that formed Christ in his humanity? But Our Lady. Don't you think we could use all the help we could get? I know I could. So that's why we go to Our Lady. And that's exactly why John Paul entrusted everything that he did in his whole life to her. He chose his episcopal model, totus tuus, totally yours. Everything that I have is yours. He gave everything that he had to Our Lady, trusting, just like St. Juan Diego, that she would arrange everything more beautifully. Totus tuus. When you speak of Marian consecration, which St. John Paul II was such an advocate of, not only did he continue to renew his own personal consecration to Our Lady consistently, but he consecrated every dimension of his vocation, every dimension of his pontificate. He consecrated the world to the Immaculate Heart of Our Lady several times. He was so convinced of the fruitfulness and the fecundity and the power of Marian consecration that you see it throughout his whole life and throughout his whole pontificate. But what does consecration mean, fundamentally? Fundamentally, consecration means just, and I was hearing another talk in the car on the way, consecration is to be set aside for God. Set aside as sacred, set apart, not to be used for anything else. Like a chalice that is used for Mass, before it is consecrated, it's precious metal. But as soon as it is consecrated for the purpose of holding the precious blood of our Lord, it can only be used for that, and is sacrilege if anything else touches it and is used for any other purpose. So what does that say about when we consecrate ourselves to Our Lady? When we consecrate ourselves to Our Lady, we are set aside. We are set apart for Our Lady to do with us what she wills, to bring us to Jesus, because that is her only desire. Which means, now, we can be set apart, but we have the gift of our free will. We can come right back. What do we need to be set apart from? We
We need to be set apart from sin.

We need to be set apart from the temptations of our flesh, the world, the devil. When we hand ourselves totally over to Our Lady, St. Maximilian always says, to use me as your instrument. When we give ourselves totally over and place ourselves in her hands, to be used as an instrument for the greater glory of God and the building up of the kingdom, that entails our cooperation. Just as with anything in the kingdom. The Lord gave us the gift of free will, and he has not taken it back. So how do we use that free will? How do we cooperate with that? And that's really at the heart of what we want to talk about tonight. How do we cooperate, and how do we live in that relationship with Our Lady? How do we really cooperate with that grace? If we've made our Marian consecration, if we've told Our Lady, I'm yours, use me. How do we let Our Lady, and how do we cooperate with the work that Our Lady wants to do in each one of our lives? A few concrete aids. How much time do we spend really contemplating Our Lady, especially as women? Contemplating her words in Scripture. Not only her words, but her dispositions. You know, we don't see her that much in Scripture, but we see in those passages, there is plenty to pray and to meditate for a lifetime. What dispositions of heart does she have that I need to grow in? If the Lord is asking of me something in prayer, and I'm resisting, is that a Marian disposition? Am I cooperating with what Our Lady desires to do in my heart? How do I cooperate with what Our Lady wants to do? We have to understand really and authentically who Our Lady is. Sometimes we get an inauthentic understanding or a picture of Our Lady. I know sometimes we see images of Our Lady like fainting at the foot of the cross. But St. John is very clear in his gospel, John chapter 19, standing at the foot of the cross. Standing at the foot of the cross. What does that say about Our Lady? What does that say about the dispositions of her heart in moments of suffering? How do I respond in moments of suffering? In the greatest drama of history, the crucifixion of God made man, how is Our Lady responding? His mother, how is she responding? The dignity of a queen standing at the foot of the cross. Suffering unimaginably, but with such dignity. You see, all of these moments where we see Our Lady, we can contemplate the dispositions of her heart. And what is the greatest way to contemplate all of these dispositions? But in the rosary. Contemplating the life of Christ through the eyes of Our Lady, asking Our Lady to take us by the hand and help us to gaze at her son with her eyes, who knew him best. With her heart, who understood him best. Maybe not totally and completely. She's a creature. But what did she do in those moments that she didn't understand? When Jesus was lost in the temple, and she and Joseph had been looking for 3 days trying to find him, and they finally find him, and it says, what he was saying went beyond them. But what was her response? And St. Luke specifies this twice in his gospel. What was her response?
She kept all of these things and guarded them in her heart. So even if she didn't understand, she sought to ponder them. Not to question, not to doubt, not to rebel, but she pondered them. Not giving her opinion without pondering them. We live in a world where everyone gives opinions all the time. It's a very Marian disposition to ponder. Authentically, really, with the Lord, to ponder, to seek to discover the Lord's will in each moment, each situation, even if we don't understand it, even if it seems the Lord couldn't possibly be working here. Romans 8:28, all things work for the good of those who love him. If we truly have that total trust and confidence in the Lord, we, like Our Lady, can really ponder. And in that pondering, life can be born. And that's how we can become then channels of his grace, just like Our Lady. By having those prayerful Marian hearts, seeking the Lord's will, seeking what he's doing, seeking to understand so as to cooperate. This is one of my favorite distinctions in Scripture, that you look at when the angel appeared to Zechariah announcing the birth of John the Baptist, and the angel appearing to Our Lady announcing the birth of Jesus. For me, Zechariah's response is almost like, prove it to me. How shall I know that this shall come to pass? Even in script, it comes across as a, prove it to me. How am I supposed to know that? And then what happens? He's mute until it happens. But what was Our Lady's question? Because she asked a question too. How can this be? It's not, how can I know this? How will I know this? It's, how can this be? Again, reflecting that deeper pondering, that deeper reflection of her own heart. How can this be? Seeking to know the will of the Lord so as to be able to respond. When she knows that's the will of the Lord, she gives her fiat. How can we respond and how can we cooperate and live our Marian devotion? By really knowing who Our Lady is. That is indispensable. If we know who Our Lady is, we can strive to become more like her. We as women have the immense gift to be like Our Lady, to be like the Mother of Christ, to be like the Mother of God. But how can we be like her if we don't know her? You see the importance of spending time contemplating Our Lady, because contemplating Our Lady will always bring us to Jesus. She doesn't want our love and our devotion and our veneration for her. But she knows, just as Christ knew, that she is, and as St. Louis de Montfort said, she is the surest, most direct, safest path to Jesus. And that's why Jesus gave her to us and us to her at the foot of the cross. He made a point of it. To entrust us to her and her to us. But if he's entrusting his mother to us, what does that mean? His greatest treasure. What does the Gospel of St. John say? And he immediately took her into his home. We have to do the same thing. Now, if we bring her into our home, what's next? If we bring her into our hearts, Jesus is going to let her sit there, doing nothing? First of all, is that what Our Lady would do? Has she ever sat around doing nothing? The angel announced to her that she was going to be the mother of God. And what did she do? She went in haste to see her pregnant cousin.

need to serve. She was at a wedding to celebrate, but she saw a need, and immediately she went to the one who she knew could help. So, if we invite Our Lady into our hearts, is she just going to sit there doing nothing? That's not Our Lady. She's going to start to arrange things. She's going to start to move things. She's going to start to purify things, to clean things. But that's exactly what we invited her in to do. That's exactly what we invited her in to make our hearts more beautiful for the Lord. So don't be surprised if you do a Marian consecration, you make a Marian consecration, and then things in your life start to shift. Because Our Lady is already starting to shift things to make it more pleasing for the Lord. It requires our cooperation. It requires our surrender. Sometimes it requires sacrifice. But ultimately, what is it that we desire? If we desire perfect union with the Lord, if we desire to please the Lord, not only in what we do, but in how we do it, and how we are, and our own dispositions, who can mold us and shape us better than Our Lady? And if we entrust ourselves entirely to her, through consecration, saying with John Paul, totus tuus, totally yours. All that I have is yours. It's up to her. And then I can go renewing that and giving her those little flowers every day. Because if I say everything is yours, it's not just some things are yours. I don't know what to do with this, so you can do it. You can have it. But even the good things that I do, if I give them to her, she'll take it and make it more beautiful. Those offerings that I make, those sufferings that I have, everything in my day, the uncertainties that I have, everything in my life, if I don't know what to do, it's okay because I've already given it to her. But it requires a daily commitment and reminder and renewal. Blessed Mother, I give it all to you. It's all yours. I'm all yours. Do with me what you will. Let me be your instrument. If you read the different forms of Marian consecration, if you read the consecration, the formula for consecration of St. Louis de Montfort, if you read the formula for consecration of St. Maximilian Kolbe, you'll see a theme. This comes from the formula for St. Louis de Montfort, totus tuus. It was so revolutionary for John Paul that he read parts of the book, True Devotion to Mary, every day. From the time he read it in 1939 for the first time until the day that he died. Every day, he opened the book and he read it. St. Maximilian Kolbe, in his consecration, it says, "Let me be a fit instrument in your hands to extend the kingdom of the Sacred Heart of your Son." Isn't that what we all want? And if it's not, what is it that we want? Don't we want to assist in the building up of the kingdom? Our Lady maximizes everything. She is the one who, St. Louis de Montfort says, she distributes the graces. And the Lord has given her the grace to distribute them as she wants, to whom she wants, in the quantity that she wants. He has this beautiful meditation that she's like kind of the accountant. And so if that's the case, if we simply go to Our Lady, she'll give us everything that we need to be able to be those fit instruments for the kingdom, which is the whole point. We're not on this earth to sit around doing nothing. We're on this earth to be instruments of the kingdom, to build up the kingdom in whatever small way, perhaps large way, that the Lord is calling us to. Every day,
is a brick in the building of the kingdom. Every choice, every moment. Ask Our Lady to help you recognize those moments and to be able to respond. It's not that, what have you created me for the future? To build up your kingdom for the future. It doesn't even start today. It started 20, 25, however many years ago. The day that we're conceived, that plan already starts to unfold. That design of the Lord already begins to unfold. So how are you responding every day to that beautiful plan, that perfect plan that the Lord has for each one of us? Our Lady can maximize that. Our Lady can maximize all of those graces that the Lord is already giving us. That's why St. Maximilian Kolbe took his name, Maximilian. That wasn't his birth name. His birth name was Raymond. Because he knew so well that Our Lady maximizes everything. For the kingdom. And that's what we need to always have recourse to. To always remember that Our Lady's one purpose is to please the heart of her Son. And she knows best how to do it. Don't you think it would please her to, for all of her children, to want to please him the best they could? And knowing that the best way to do that is through her. She never imposes herself. She's the most humble of creatures. But she's also obedient to the will of the Lord. To the will of her Son. Who has given her to us. And given us to her. Humility isn't just stepping back and allowing things to pass because, oh, I'm not worthy. It's, as St. Teresa of Avila says, it is knowing the truth and walking in the truth. And that's exactly who Our Lady is. She recognizes, I am the servant of the Lord. Behold, let it be done to me. But Jesus himself says, in the kingdom, the first will be last and the last will be first. John Paul wrote that to serve is to reign. And that's why she's also queen. Our Lady is the servant of the Lord. And precisely because of that, precisely because she is the perfect servant of the Lord, who serves his will in all things, at all moments, perfectly. Never imposing her will, but always seeking the Lord's will. Because of that, she's also queen of heaven and earth, and the treasurer of all graces. So how do we live concretely our Marian devotion? We come back. We have to know who Our Lady is. I think that's, if there's one thing that I hope that you walk away with tonight, is a greater desire to know Our Lady, a greater desire to love Our Lady, especially as women. If we want to know the dignity with which we've been created, the beauty of the feminine heart, not according to what the world says, but according to the truth, according to the eternal plan of God, as John Paul writes in that document that I invite you all to read. We have to look at Our Lady. We have to look at she who didn't allow sin to tarnish her God-given beauty and dignity, who is spared of the stain of original sin, but then preserved that purity throughout her whole life. We have to come to know her, because everything that she is ours. Everything that she is, everything that her, all of her dispositions, all of her responses,
That's who we are called to be. In different moments of our lives, we live all the mysteries of the rosary in our lives. Sometimes it's the sorrowful mysteries, and sometimes

and understand and cooperate and respond to them, except by listening and seeking to gaze through the eyes of Our Lady. Our Lady was so docile to the Holy Spirit that the Word was made flesh in her womb. She was so open. I don't know about you, but don't you think our world needs a greater channels and openness of the Holy Spirit in our world? Don't you think that with a greater openness to the Holy Spirit in prayer, that a particular word of the Lord can become incarnate in our lives, in our hearts? And is that word just for us? No. Those words are for the world. We can allow every word that the Lord speaks to us to become incarnate. The more Marian we become, the more Christ can make himself present in the world. That's our call. That's why Marian devotion, as John Paul says, isn't just an option. It's necessary. That's why she's the mother of the church, because fundamentally, that's who the church is to be. To be bearers of Christ to the world. But each one of us, especially as women, have particular gifts to be that in our daily lives, in all of our relationships, in every moment of every day. But again, we have to know who Our Lady is, so we can allow that to become an examination for us. What dispositions do I have that are Marian already, that are really a gift that I can share with others, that the Lord can use to make himself present to others? What areas in my life do I need to work? Do I need to transform, mold, shape by the hands of Our Lady so that Christ can truly use me as an instrument and Our Lady can use me as an instrument for their kingdom? So I think with that, I'd like to end the talk. Mm-hmm.

Today we had the grand privilege to have the torch of peace with us in the Holy Mass, and it was a big gift for us, especially to begin the year with the torch of peace, showing how important is peace for each one of us, how much we all need peace, not only in our own lives, but also peace in the society, peace in the world. And everyone is looking for peace. Everyone wants peace. Everyone desires peace. But however, peace always goes running away from us. And that is why it is very beautiful for us to know that peace is in our reach. We can all have peace. Yes, peace we get when everything is in order. Our own lives and our lives being in order will have the society in order. And when the society is in order, the world will be in order. What God wants from us through this torch of peace is to grow closer to Him, because true peace always comes from God. And this is exactly what the Blessed Virgin Mary said in Fatima. She said, if you want peace, pray the rosary.

0: Pray the Holy Rosary. Yes, peace is in our reach, peace is in your reach, and we can get peace. We have to place ourselves in order with God, and there peace begins entering into our hearts, into our minds, into our souls, and into the world. Thank you so much, and God bless.
1: El mundo camina hacia el reino de María. Tú eres, oh reina de gloria, la certeza de la victoria.

The Eucharistic pilgrimage, I think, is a wonderful thing. It goes all across the country, and it allows people to see what the Eucharist means to so many people, and perhaps they will look into it and find out what it could mean for them and bring them closer to God. The words I would share with viewers to participate in the Eucharistic adoration, that it brings you such joy and hope, and knowing that you are so close to Jesus and you can talk to him. I try to do that once a week for an hour in my life all the time. And I feel that he leads me and protects me and helps me on my journey. And I would hope that others could try to find out about Eucharistic adoration and involve themselves in that the adoration.

God plays a great role in my life. He comes first. I try to go to Mass every day. And I'm blessed to be close to my parish church, so that doesn't make it too hard for me. I try to go to adoration once a week and try to participate in whatever other Catholic functions are going on in my area.

I've said everything. I think it's important in order to bring peace in the world. It's something that can unite all the countries of the world and lead us to ultimate eternity with our Lord.

Dear children, as a mother, I am joyful to be among you because I desire to speak anew about the words of my son and of his love. I hope that you will accept me with the heart, because the words of my son and his love are the only light and hope in the darkness of today. This is the only truth, and you who will accept and live it will have pure and humble hearts. My son loves those who are pure and humble. Pure and humble hearts bring to life the words of my son. They live them. They spread them, and they make it possible for everyone to hear them. The words of my son bring back life to those who listen to them. The words of my son bring back love and hope. Therefore, my beloved apostles, my children, live the words of my son. Love each other as he loved you. Love each other in his name, in memory of him. The church is advancing and growing because of those who listen to the words of my son, because of those who love, because of those who suffer and endure in silence and in the hope of final redemption. Therefore, my beloved children, may the words of my son and his love be the first and the last thought of your day. Thank you.

Welcome to Vocaris. You are called. My name is Tyler Graham. I'm coming to you live from Ave Maria. I'm a teacher here in Ave Maria at the Donahue Academy. And this week we're going to focus on the call to the apostolate. In one sense, you are called to be an apostle. Now let's get our terms straight. As Catholics, we know that there is the apostles, and that would be sort of the very first ones spread the message of Jesus Christ. But in another sense, if we understand the word apostle in its Greek origin, the apostolate, to be an apostle, is to be one who is sent. And the church in our time is very concerned to let you know, and wants you to know, that God is calling you to be a part of the apostolate of Jesus Christ, that Christ is really desiring to send you on his mission. And you are called to that. Now, in order to unpack this a little bit, this call to the apostolate, we need to talk a little bit about the Second Vatican Council. What is the Second Vatican Council? What was it all about? It took place in the 1960s, and it was a unique council, unlike any other ecumenical council in the history of the church. Why is that? It's the only council

that was not called to define a dogma or answer a particular heresy that was out there, a particular question that was challenging the faith. So, for example, the first major ecumenical council, the Council of Nicaea in 325, is called to answer the heresy of Arius. Arius was a man who was spreading an interpretation of the Gospels that held that Christ was not fully God. And the bishops of the church were deeply concerned about this and needed to articulate the divinity of Christ. And so they gathered in a place called Nicaea, and they articulated what we now say in the Nicene Creed. Christ is God from God, light from light, true God from true God. And many of the councils throughout church history, well, really all of them since, except for the Second Vatican Council, have done that, answered some kind of emerging question or heresy that's been out there. Councils have done some other things too, but the Second Vatican Council was different. And Pope St. John the 23rd knew it was different when he called the council. In fact, he'll tell you in his opening speech, he'll say, look, we are not here to define new dogma or change the teaching in any way. What we're here to do is rethink how we're presenting it. And in particular, see, he puts this emphasis on how are we presenting the faith to the modern world? Well, this brings up the question, what does the church mean by the modern world? What could that mean? Well, I think if most people, you ask most people, you know, what do you think of when you think of the modern world, when you think of things being modern? I'm sure after only a little bit of time, most people would land at least something related to technology, technological advancement. That could be, you know, in transportation. Like, wow, in the modern world, they went from horse to car to spaceship, right? Plane. In medicine, they went from throwing leeches on you, worried about, you know, the humors, to vaccines and antibiotics and all sorts of high-end technological advances for imaging the body, from x-rays to MRIs, and tons of medicines that are mass-produced in a way that's never been seen before in human history. Or people might think of communication developments, where it went from writing letters delivered by horse to radio, to television, to the internet, and now the cell phone. I mean, just on and on, technology continues to advance. And so even in the 1960s, when the Second Vatican Council was called, there was this massive sense that technological advancement had really reached a kind of new level, that something was spinning rapidly in a new direction that never been seen before in human history. The unification of the human race was becoming more evident with advances in transportation and communication. People now were able to kind of be aware of their fellow man on the other side of the globe, and that's very real, and even more today. We might think of the universal sense of human rights and freedom. 1948, the United Nations Declaration of Human Rights, very unusual document for the world, right? Never before seen in human history. And this growing sense of the call to freedom, freedom of people to kind of determine their own governments and democracy, or freedom from, you know, slavery that had been sort of the norm throughout human history, freedom for people who had normally been kept from vote or working, all sorts of freedoms became a sort of dominant narrative in our world today. And then, in maybe a less positive sense, if you got talking about the modern world, in relationship maybe to other eras in history, one of the things that sadly comes

up is this sense of secularism, that God does not seem to have the central role in the social fabric that he would have. The church, the Catholic Church in Europe and the West, is now on the margin rather in the center where she was in the medieval period. So all these things were things that the church was calling a council to think about. Okay, we're in a different time, in a different cultural setup here. But what isn't different is Jesus Christ. He is the same yesterday, today, and forever. He's the Alpha and the Omega. And what isn't different is the gospel calling each man to salvation in Christ, promising freedom from sin and death, and everlasting happiness in heaven for those who choose to follow Jesus Christ. That hasn't changed. So the council is called to kind of wrestle with this problem of, we have the saving truth of Christ, but we sense that we need to kind of renew the way we're presenting that saving truth of Christ. We need a new evangelization. Not that evangelization and its content has changed, but we need new methods to adapt to the new ways in which people are listening and responding to others when people bring the gospel to them. So what might that have been? Well, in terms of technology, one could conceive of something that would spread the gospel over, say, television or through the internet. Can you think of one? How about Maria Vision? Things like that, which use the technology. The Pope tweets from Rome, right? These things where the gospel imbibes the technology and is spread out through it. We might think of the need to now proclaim the gospel in the language of those who are speaking in a secular world, right? So what does that look like? Well, for example, it seems like even when we meet so-called atheists today, they still have a sense of human rights. Or maybe they want to take care of the environment. Or maybe, you know, even in a kind of warped sense where they are standing up for abortion, they're speaking of women's rights. And so they're wrong ultimately in their philosophy, but there are truths there that that can echo, namely the language of rights. The language of what the church would call humanism. She says, let's enter into that dialogue and proclaim an authentic Christian humanism. We'll meet people where they are in their language and show that Christ is the fullness of that. You'll see, if you read and study John Paul II, for example, he's often talking about this line from the Second Vatican Council, that Christ reveals man fully to himself. Right? Let's say, what we have to do is articulate how it's Christ who answers that deep call for the fulfillment of the human person. Christ reveals the truth of human rights and freedom. And the last thing, you know, just kind of going along with that idea, is that we need to meet people where they are. And so, whereas that might have been in the past, that we need to bring people to the priest, bring people to the missions that the priests are giving. Now the church starts to say, wait a minute, the whole body of Christ is called to the apostolate, is called to the mission. The whole body of Christ must now meet modern man wherever he is, whenever they can. And that means that you, who are in the body of Christ, called to that apostolate. So you'll see the Second Vatican Council is going to spend some time articulating not simply the roles of bishops and priests, but now the role of the laity. So there's a document that the council produces that we'll look at today. It has a name that's pretty challenging to say. It's called Apostolicum Actuositatum, which really just kind of means like activating the apostolate. And it's attempting

to really show the laity, those who are not priests or even those who are not even religious, left, you know, you are still called to the apostolate. And in your own way, you are an apostle. That is Jesus Christ. Once you are baptized, once you hear the word and receive it in your heart, Jesus is calling you. He is sending you. And that Greek word for sent is where we get the word apostle. Here's some passages we can look at. Again from the council. The church was founded for the purpose of spreading the kingdom of Christ throughout the earth for the glory of God the Father, to enable all men to share in his saving redemption, and that through them the whole world might enter into a relationship with Christ. That's why the church exists, to draw all men in to the body of Christ, to have this relationship with Christ for the salvation of souls, for the glory of God. That is the purpose. What follows from that? All activity of the mystical body directed to the attainment of this goal is called the apostolate, which the church carries on in various ways through all her members. That mission, that saving mission of the church, is the apostolate. And the church carries it on with all her members. All her members. Therefore, anyone in the body of Christ is called to the apostolate. Anyone and everyone. For the Christian vocation, by its very nature, is a vocation to the apostolate. No part of the structure of a living body is merely passive, but has a share in the functions as well as life of the body. So too in the body of Christ, which is the church, the whole body, in keeping with the proper activity of each part, derives its increase from its own internal development. One of the great metaphors that St. Paul will develop in, for example, 1 Corinthians 12, where the body of Christ. So there's an eye, there's a hand. If you think about what the organic nature of the body shows us about how different parts all have a special activity, but ultimately are ordered to the full flourishing of the whole. That's the aspect of the metaphor that we want to get when we see why we are called to the apostle, why you are called to the apostle. Let's think about it. Look, the eye has its own particular activity, right? It sees things, but without the eyes, the body doesn't know where to go. It doesn't know what's out there. The same thing with smell or taste. Each has its own particular activity, but without them, the whole body loses its proper functioning. You are in the body of Christ, and when you're in the body of Christ, you are called in your own specific way to that activity that allows the body to function. So, okay, wherever you are, if you are a carpenter, if you are a plumber, a doctor, a lawyer, a businessman, if you are the trash collector, if you are an electrician, if you are a sportsman, wherever you are, if you're called by Christ, you are now sent by Christ to proclaim the gospel in that activity that God has put you in. Indeed, says the church, the organic union in this body and the structure of the members are so compact that the member who fails to make his proper contribution to the development of the church must be said to be neither useful to the church nor to himself. That these two things are absolutely united. In the church, there is a diversity of ministry, but a oneness of mission. Yes, God is calling you to fix the pipes. Yes, God is calling you to fix the wires. Yes, God is calling you to throw the football. Yes, God is calling you to be a teacher. Those are all different. But what remains the same is that in that activity, wherever you encounter others,
especially those outside the church.

You are called, sent by Christ to proclaim the gospel, and even to an extent to build up the church within as well. They exercise the apostolate, in fact, by their activity directed to the evangelization and sanctification of men. The laity derive the right and duty to the apostolate from their union with Christ, the head. What does it mean to be sent? Nobody can be sent without a sender. To be in the apostolate, to be sent, to have that activity of being sent, means a sender. When we talk about the apostolate in the church, we're talking about a gift we've been given because of the authority of Christ. Right? You can think of in ancient times when someone would come delivering the message of the king. You know, they have the seal on the letter. Who sent you? Well, I come in the name of the king. Well, that would give the delivery guy all the authority in the world. He comes in the name of the king. And that is what we are. By virtue of baptism, we now come in the name of the King of Kings, the Lord Jesus Christ. We come in his name. We are sent, and that gives us radical authority. Right? It's such a tremendous call. And I think just thinking about that, just thinking, wait a minute, I'm an ambassador for Christ. I come in the name of Christ. I bear witness to the one who has sent me. What dignity, what responsibility. All that I do echoes in some way the one who has sent me. Let it be, Lord, that all I do is good and holy and true. Let me always keep my eyes fixed on you as we move towards the apostolate you've given us. In the second half of the show, we're going to focus a little more on what the actual message is that we are being asked to bring. Right, there's a great and massive dignity that comes from being sent in the name of the Lord, being sent by the King of Kings. And each of us is called to that. That calling is very powerful, of great dignity. But what exactly is the message we're going to deliver? Again, as the church thinks through a renewal of her proclamation from the Second Vatican Council in the modern world, she has to kind of remember what exactly is that central message. So that's what we'll be working on in the second half. So let's take some time now. We'll take a small break. Let's give thanks for the fact that we are called by God and sent by our Lord Jesus Christ with a royal, holy, and very dignified mission. See you after the break.

Kairos, we're looking at the call today, the call to be in the apostolate, that you are sent by God, you are sent by Jesus Christ, and that dignity of the King of Kings is sort of sealed into you when you bring the message. But what is the message? Another Greek word here, kerygma, K-E-R-Y-G-M-A, the proclamation. What is the core of the proclamation? There's a number of documents we could look at. I'm going to pick one

kind of the first sort of major text from Pope Francis. Now, he himself notes, look, we've already seen a bunch of stuff on catechesis by the Holy See. He's like Catechese Tridende of 1979, the General Catechetical Directory of 1997. He's not claiming to have the only word on this, but he says something very important about the core principle of the kerygma, the proclamation. He says, on the lips of the catechist, the first proclamation must ring out over and over, and it's this: Jesus Christ loves you. He gave his life to save you. And now he is living at your side every day to enlighten, strengthen, and free you. Let's say that one again. Jesus Christ loves you. He gave his life to save you. And now he is living at your side every day to enlighten, strengthen, and free you. See Pope Francis throw freedom in there? Like, he's aware that's a word that modern man wants to hear, right? Perfect freedom is in Christ. This first proclamation is called first not because it exists at the beginning and can then be forgotten or replaced by other more important things. It's first in a qualitative sense because it's the principal proclamation, the one we need to hear again and again in different ways, the one we need to announce one way or another throughout the process of catechesis at every level and every moment. And at evangelization too. Jesus Christ loves you. He's at your side. He died to save you. He's there to strengthen, enlighten, and free you. We got to keep coming back to that. It's the principal proclamation. So, having that and thinking about the Second Vatican Council, look, not exactly with these words necessarily, right? Are there different ways to say that Jesus Christ loves you? Are there different ways to say that he died to save you? Are there different ways to say that he's there at your side to enlighten, to strengthen, and to free you? Are there different ways to say it? Find those ways. Does this person need to hear it in a different way? Does this person need to hear it in a different way? Does this person need to see in action the love of Christ? Right? One thinks there of Mother Teresa of Calcutta. Right? You know, she starts by picking you up from the streets of Calcutta. And only after that immediate relationship has been founded in this outpouring of radical corporal work of mercy, does she then say that Christ loves you? I love you because Jesus loves you. That's what it might take for someone to hear the gospel. Listen to Pope Francis on this one. He says, we need to say this again and again in different ways. For this reason too, he says, the priest, like every other member of the church, ought to grow in awareness that he himself is continually in need of being evangelized. Look, we got to just say this to ourselves. We got to find others say it to us. We got to keep that message coming, that Jesus Christ loves you, that Jesus Christ loves me, right? That he died to save me. He died to save you. He lives at our side. He lives at my side and your side to enlighten us, to strengthen us, to free us. Right? We got to find ways to keep saying it and re-saying it. We must not think that in catechesis the kerygma gives way to a supposedly more solid formation. Nothing is more solid, profound, secure, meaningful, and wisdom-filled than that initial proclamation. Right? It's not like, well, that's the bachelor's degree of Christian proclamation. Now I'm ready to move on to the master's degree. There's no master's degree. It's still Jesus Christ loves you. That's the next degree. And then the PhD is Jesus Christ loves you. He died to save you. He's there at your side. There's no higher degrees. That's the whole thing. Nothing is more solid than that. Now, there may be things you can learn about what are the consequences of that. All the neat
dogmatic statements

0: and different theological writings. Sure, we can deepen our understanding what flows from that. And again, we can find different words to proclaim it. But nothing's more solid than the proclamation, the initial primary proclamation that Jesus Christ loves you. All Christian formation consists of entering more deeply into the kerygma, which is reflected in and constantly illumines the work of catechesis and enables us to understand more fully the significance of every subject which the latter treats. Right, so each new step of our new knowledge of all the vast lives of the saints and the dogmas of the church and the theological treatises and the various philosophical things, all of those we then put back in light of the initial proclamation. This teaching of the transubstantiation, this makes its fullest sense because Jesus Christ loves me. That's it. It is the message capable of responding to the desire for the intimate, infinite, that abides in every human heart. The centrality of the kerygma calls for stressing those elements which are most needed today, as to express God's saving love, which precedes any moral and religious obligation on our part, should not impose the truth but appeal to freedom, marked by joy, encouragement, liveliness, and balance. Over and over, we have to think, how do we make this fundamental message of the love of God and His saving death for us more relevant to those around us and even to ourselves? Okay, this leads to a final aspect here. Take us back to the Second Vatican Council that we talked about in the first part. The Council, again, is really trying to rethink how we present the gospel in the modern world. And since each of us is called to the apostolate, we have this great duty, this great responsibility to do that. We must know that we are sent by the King of Kings. We must know that Jesus Christ loves us and loves each human person, that Christ has died to save each of us, and He's there to strengthen God and enlighten us and free us. We need to know that, and we need to proclaim that. Now, when we go back to the Second Vatican Council, we find, yes, it was Pope St. John the 23rd that called it, but he passed away before the council ended, right in the middle of the council. So it's Pope St. Paul the 6th that takes over, and he's the one that ends the council. And his first document, Ecclesiam Suum, he meditates more deeply on what it's going to take, in a sense, to best fulfill the call of the apostolate. And he articulates it in what are kind of three stages of evangelization. And it basically boils down to something like this: awareness, renewal, and dialogue. And he unpacks these three for us so that we can kind of have almost a way of doing an examination of conscience to kind of see, how are we doing living out the apostolate? Or maybe, what do I need to do next? Or what do I need to do better? So let's listen to what he says about awareness, renewal, and dialogue. First, he says, we are convinced, in terms of awareness, we're convinced the church must look with penetrating eyes within itself. Hold on a sec, I think I have a call. Hello, this is Maria Vision. Hello?
1: Hello, this is Maria Vision.
0: This is Maria Vision. I'm Tyler Graham, and you're on the show Vocarius. Do you have a question or a prayer request? Yes, you're asking about transubstantiation?
1: Yeah. I wanted to know if the body is the Word and the blood is the Spirit, but it also says that it's the new test.

0: school?
1: Okay, so I think you're asking about with transubstantiation, what happens and what in fact is going on there with respect to the body of Christ and the gospel. Is that kind of what you're asking?
0: Yes.
1: Yeah. So the church is go ahead.
0: The blood, the spirit, is the body, the word, and the blood, the spirit?
1: Well, I mean, I'm not exactly sure which text you may be looking at. The fathers of the church and different theologies will definitely make analogies from there, but the principal teaching of transubstantiation is that when the priest says the words, he lifts the bread, the host, up, and when he says, "This is my body," during that part of the Mass called the consecration, the bread and the wine become the body, blood, soul, and divinity of Jesus Christ, really present there in what we call the Eucharist. So it's still going to look like bread and wine. It's still going to taste like bread and wine in what are called its accidents, but it's going to actually be in substance Jesus Christ, the second person of the Trinity. In terms of the Spirit, it's by the power of the Spirit that this will take place, but it's the second person of the Trinity made man that's fully present in the Eucharist. Does that answer your question?
0: Yes, thank you.
1: Okay, God bless you.
0: Goodbye.
1: Bye-bye. Good question on transubstantiation. This is another one that comes out of some of those councils of the church, right? The church has to define after a while. That's not a word that you're going to see in the New Testament, right? That is going to come out of a long process of the church reflecting on what she has received from Christ, and, you know, deeper understanding of natural philosophy. Grab onto that word, transubstantiation. It must be that there's something distinct between what we see and touch and feel, the accidents of the thing, and the actual substance, what it is. It's a remarkable mystery, and one that we can always just ponder with wonder over and over and over again. All right, so, and that's a whole nother chapter. Thank you for the call and the question on the Eucharist. Right, the Second Vatican Council is really going to draw us in more and more to the Eucharist as the source and summit of our faith. Okay, we're talking about Paul VI, awareness, renewal, and dialogue. Awareness, self-awareness. So the church that Paul VI saw is being called to kind of look inward and draw enlightenment and inspiration from a deeper scrutiny of the doctrine of its own origin, nature, mission, and destiny. The doctrine is already known, it's been developed and popularized, but it can never claim to be sufficiently investigated, understood. A vivid and lively self-awareness on the part of the church inevitably leads to a comparison between the ideal image of the Christ as church envisions it, his holy, spotless bride, and the actual image the church presents today. So awareness means kind of knowing who the church is, what she's called to be, and then the examination. Oh, how am I doing as a member of the body of Christ? I know that I'm supposed to be an image of the Lamb of God, right, who is perfect love made man. How am I doing with that? Well, you know, sometimes we can see the great fruits of grace in our lives and say, thank you, God, for that. But other times we're going, and probably most of the time we say, oh, I'm not living up to it. Here, here, here. Maybe I got to get to confession. Not a bad idea to go regularly to confession. Anyways, but above all, you know, I need to repent. I need to change my ways, right? That awareness. And that leads to the second part, renewal. Hence the church's heroic and impatient struggle for renewal, the struggle to correct those flaws introduced by its members, which its own self-examination points out to it and condemns. This, says the Pope, is the second policy we have in mind at this time, to bring the members of the church to a clear realization of their duty to correct their faults and strive for perfection. Okay, so you are called.

by Jesus Christ to the apostolate. He seals you with the seal of the King of Kings. You are His chosen one to go on His mission wherever He sends you, in whatever apostolate He gives you in this life. But beware. You don't want to go out and give bad witness, right? Is this the King's chosen one who is living such wayward life? Is this the King's chosen one here to tell me of the love that has called him, who has no love in his heart? Is this the King's chosen one? Right. So what we have to do is be ever vigilant, says Pope Saint Paul VI, and have that constant self-awareness and examination that leads to identification of faults that we want to strive to correct with the freedom we've been given and in begging the grace that God desires to give us, right? And that way we can begin to look at the third aspect. That's where Pope St. Paul VI talks about dialogue. So these two policies as well lead naturally to a third policy, which has to do with the relations with the church must establish with the surrounding world in which it lives and works. That's that second thrust of the Vatican Council. He's writing this before the council has ended. One part of this world, as everyone knows, has in recent years detached itself and broken away from the Christian foundations of its culture. Although formerly it had been so imbued with Christianity, drawn from it such strength and vigor that the people of these nations, in many cases, owe to Christianity all its best in their tradition. You see how he's thinking through? That's the modern world, the kind of the darker side of the modern world, that often it shows a secularization where once the church was central. But then he says, another and larger part of the world covers the vast territories of emerging nations. Taken as a whole, it's a world which offers to the church not one, but 100 forms of possible contacts, some of which are open and easy, others difficult and problematic, and many, unfortunately, wholly unfavorable to friendly dialogue. It is at this point, therefore, that the problem of the church's dialogue with the modern world arises. It will be for the council to determine the extent and complexity of the problem, do what it can to devise suitable methods for its solution. Let me pause for just a second there before we continue. It may be tempting to put the Second Vatican Council in a historical box. And to some extent, it is an artifact of history for sure. But remember, things that come out of Vatican and Rome is the eternal city. The documents of these councils have an eternal quality. We're still saying the Nicene Creed. Just because it happened in 325 BC AD does not make it any less alive. It's still true that we need to proclaim that Christ is God. And so there's something perennially true about the Second Vatican Council too, even now in the year 2022, right? You know, nearly 60 years later, it's still ever more true that we need to keep looking for the right means to go out and meet the world we live in, the people that we're living like that. It's not like we only the solutions given, or only the advice given from the documents of the Second Vatican Council count, right? Like we can't try to think of new ones now. That's not what that means, right? We have to keep going and finding the right way to meet modern man. Thus, such questions as peace among nations and social classes, the destitution and famine which still plague entire populations, the advance of the new nations toward independence and civilization, the current of modern thought over against Christian culture, the difficulties experienced by so many nations in the church, those extensive parts of the world where the rights of free citizens and human beings are denied, the moral problems concerning the population explosion and so on, these all need to be looked at, says the Holy Father. Then and now, or maybe there are new problems, or maybe some of those problems have disappeared, and now we're looking at a different face. Like, for example, there was kind of fear of overpopulation then. Now there's kind of fear of underpopulation in our world. So where do we go from here? It's still perennial.

Really true that the answer is awareness, renewal, and then dialogue. First, we begin with an examination of conscience. Ask the Lord to show us what needs fixing in our souls. Renewal will make us firm, active amendment and repentance. Maybe go to confession if necessary. Maybe go to confession anyways. Make an act of contrition. And then go out and meet modern man. Again, let's keep telling ourselves, Jesus Christ loves us. Keep letting people find you to say, Jesus Christ loves you. He died to save you, and he's at your side, strengthening, enlightening, and freeing you so that you can hear the call. You are called to the apostolate. You are called to come in his name, in the name of the King of Kings, to bring that message to others. God bless you. We're done for tonight.

Good day. This is Father Leo Smith, pastor of St. Finbar Catholic Church in Naples, Florida. I invite everyone listening and watching to join me and the people of St. Finbar as we pray to God that the peace of God, which is symbolized by this torch for peace, light God's world entirely, especially in this troubled and tumultuous time. May the Prince of Peace aid us all at all times. God bless all of you very much.

and for just the people within our parish to see that I have a real love for Christ in the Eucharist and that I recognize His real presence in the Eucharist today.

I feel it's important to seek God in the Eucharist today simply because we truly do have Christ within our church. We have Christ within everything we do. He's the center, the source, and the summit of all of the life of the church. And we have that no other church can claim to have. And so I come to worship Him today within the Eucharist, His real presence, body, blood, soul, and divinity. The role that God plays in my life is that as a teacher at our school, where I teach middle school religion and theology, I'm part of the diaconate program, becoming a deacon, I feel it's important that people see that I recognize Christ every day in our church, in the Eucharist, and I come to serve Him, that I place my entire life at His service, in service to the church and to the people, but in particular to Christ in the Eucharist. I love Christ. God is the center and the core of my life, and I seek Him in everything that I do.

It is necessary to form prayer groups, and not only in this parish. Prayer groups are needed in all parishes.

0: In the name of the Father, and of the Son, and of the Holy Spirit.
1: Amen.
0: I believe in God, the Father Almighty, creator of heaven and earth, and in Jesus Christ, his only Son, our Lord, who was conceived by the Holy Spirit, born of the Virgin Mary, suffered under Pontius Pilate, was crucified, died, and was buried. He descended into hell, and on the third day he rose again from the dead. He ascended into heaven and sits at the right hand of God, the Father Almighty. From thence he shall come to judge the living and the dead.
1: I believe in the Holy Spirit, the Holy Catholic Church, the communion of saints, the forgiveness of sins, the resurrection of the body, and life everlasting. Amen.
0: Our Father, who art in heaven, hallowed be thy name. Thy kingdom come, thy will be done, on earth as it is in heaven.
1: Give us this day our daily bread, and forgive us our trespasses, as we forgive those who trespass against us. And lead us not into temptation, but deliver us from evil.

0: us from evil. Amen.
1: For an increase of faith, hope, and love. Hail Mary, full of grace, the Lord is with thee. Blessed art thou among women, and blessed is the fruit of thy womb, Jesus.
0: Holy Mary, Mother of God, pray for us sinners, now and at the hour of our death. Amen.
1: Hail Mary, full of grace, the Lord is with thee. Blessed art thou among women, and blessed is the fruit of thy womb, Jesus.
0: Holy Mary, Mother of God, pray for us sinners, now and at the hour of our death. Amen.
1: Hail Mary, full of grace, the Lord is with thee. Blessed art thou among women, and blessed is the fruit of thy womb, Jesus.
0: Holy Mary, Mother of God, pray for us sinners, now and at the hour of our death. Amen.
1: Glory be to the Father, and to the Son, and to the Holy Spirit.
0: As it was in the beginning, is now, and ever shall be, world without end. Amen.
1: The first glorious mystery, the resurrection. We pray for the virtue of faith.
2: Our Father, who art in heaven, hallowed be thy name. Thy kingdom come, thy will be done, on earth as it is in heaven.
0: Give us this day our daily bread, and forgive us our trespasses, as we forgive those who trespass against us. And lead us not into temptation, but deliver us from evil. Amen.
2: Hail Mary, full of grace, the Lord is with thee. Blessed art thou amongst women, and blessed is the fruit of thy womb, Jesus.
0: Holy Mary, Mother of God, pray for us sinners, now and at the hour of our death. Amen.
2: Hail Mary, full of grace, the Lord is with thee. Blessed art thou amongst women, and blessed is the fruit of thy womb, Jesus.
0: Holy Mary, Mother of God, pray for us sinners, now and at the hour of our death. Amen.
2: Hail Mary, full of grace, the Lord is with thee. Blessed art thou amongst women, and blessed is the fruit of thy womb, Jesus.
0: Holy Mary, Mother of God, pray for us sinners, now and at the hour of our death. Amen.
2: Hail Mary, full of grace, the Lord is with thee. Blessed art thou amongst women, and blessed is the fruit of thy womb, Jesus.
0: Holy Mary, Mother of God, pray for us sinners, now and at the hour of our death. Amen.
2: Hail Mary, full of grace, the Lord is with thee. Blessed art thou amongst women, and blessed is the fruit of thy womb, Jesus.
0: Holy Mary, Mother of God, pray for us sinners, now and at the hour of our death. Amen.
2: Hail Mary, full of grace, the Lord is with thee. Blessed art thou amongst women, and blessed is the fruit of thy womb, Jesus.
0: Holy Mary, Mother of God, pray for us sinners, now and at the hour of our death. Amen.
2: Hail Mary, full of grace, the Lord is with thee. Blessed art thou amongst women, and blessed is the fruit of thy womb, Jesus.
0: Holy Mary, Mother of God, pray for us sinners, now and at the hour of our death. Amen.
2: Hail Mary, full of grace, the Lord is with thee. Blessed art thou amongst women, and blessed is the fruit of thy womb, Jesus.
0: Holy Mary, Mother of God, pray for us sinners, now and at the hour of our death. Amen.
2: Hail Mary, full of grace, the Lord is with thee. Blessed art thou amongst women, and blessed is the fruit of thy womb, Jesus.
0: Holy Mary, Mother of God, pray for us sinners, now and at the hour of our death. Amen.
2: Hail Mary, full of grace, the Lord is with thee. Blessed art thou amongst women, and blessed is the fruit of thy womb, Jesus.
0: Holy Mary, Mother of God, pray for us sinners, now and at the hour of our death. Amen.
2: Glory be to the Father, and to the Son, and to the Holy Spirit.
0: As it was in the beginning.

0: The second glorious mystery, the Ascension, we pray for the virtue of hope.
1: Our Father, who art in heaven, hallowed be thy name. Thy kingdom come, thy will be done, on earth as it is in heaven.
2: Give us this day our daily bread, and forgive us our trespasses, as we forgive those who trespass against us. And lead us not into temptation, but deliver us from evil.
3: Amen.
1: Hail Mary, full of grace, the Lord is with thee. Blessed art thou amongst women, and blessed is the fruit of thy womb, Jesus.
2: Holy Mary, Mother of God, pray for us.

0: at the hour of our death. Amen.
1: Hail Mary, full of grace, the Lord is with thee. Blessed art thou amongst women, and blessed is the fruit of thy womb, Jesus.
0: Holy Mary, Mother of God, pray for us sinners, now and at the hour of our death. Amen.
1: Hail Mary, full of grace, the Lord is with thee. Blessed art thou amongst women, and blessed is the fruit of thy womb, Jesus.
0: Holy Mary, Mother of God, pray for us sinners, now and at the hour of our death. Amen.
1: Hail Mary, full of grace, the Lord is with thee. Blessed art thou amongst women, and blessed is the fruit of thy womb, Jesus.
0: Holy Mary, Mother of God, pray for us sinners, now and at the hour of our death. Amen.
1: Hail Mary, full of grace, the Lord is with thee. Blessed art thou amongst women, and blessed is the fruit of thy womb, Jesus.
0: Holy Mary, Mother of God, pray for us sinners, now and at the hour of our death. Amen.
1: Hail Mary, full of grace, the Lord is with thee. Blessed art thou amongst women, and blessed is the fruit of thy womb, Jesus.
0: Holy Mary, Mother of God, pray for us sinners, now and at the hour of our death. Amen.
1: Hail Mary, full of grace, the Lord is with thee. Blessed art thou amongst women, and blessed is the fruit of thy womb, Jesus.
0: Holy Mary, Mother of God, pray for us sinners, now and at the hour of our death. Amen.
1: Hail Mary, full of grace, the Lord is with thee. Blessed art thou amongst women, and blessed is the fruit of thy womb, Jesus.
0: Holy Mary, Mother of God, pray for us sinners, now and at the hour of our death. Amen.
1: Hail Mary, full of grace, the Lord is with thee. Blessed art thou amongst women, and blessed is the fruit of thy womb, Jesus.
0: Holy Mary, Mother of God, pray for us sinners, now and at the hour of our death. Amen.
1: Hail Mary, full of grace, the Lord is with thee. Blessed art thou amongst women, and blessed is the fruit of thy womb, Jesus.
0: Holy Mary, Mother of God, pray for us sinners, now and at the hour of our death. Amen.
1: Glory be to the Father, and to the Son, and to the Holy Spirit.
0: As it was in the beginning, is now, and ever shall be, world without end. Amen.
1: O my Jesus,
0: forgive us our sins, save us from the fires of hell, lead all souls to heaven, especially those in most need of thy mercy.

0: The third glorious mystery, the descent of the Holy Spirit. We pray for the virtue of love.
1: Our Father, who art in heaven, hallowed be thy name. Thy kingdom come, thy will be done, on earth as it is in heaven.
2: Give us this day our daily bread, and forgive us our trespasses, as we forgive those who trespass against us. And lead us not into temptation, but deliver us from evil. Amen.
1: Hail Mary, full of grace, the Lord is with thee. Blessed art thou amongst women, and blessed is the fruit of thy womb, Jesus.
2: Holy Mary, Mother of God, pray for us sinners now and at the hour of our death. Amen.
1: Hail Mary, full of grace, the Lord is with thee. Blessed art thou amongst women, and blessed is the fruit of thy womb, Jesus.
2: Holy Mary, Mother of God, pray for us sinners now and at the hour of our death. Amen.
1: Hail Mary, full of grace, the Lord is with thee. Blessed art thou amongst women, and blessed is the fruit of thy womb, Jesus.
2: Holy Mary, Mother of God, pray for us sinners now and at the hour of our death. Amen.
1: Hail Mary, full of grace, the Lord is with thee. Blessed art thou amongst women, and blessed is the fruit of thy womb, Jesus.
2: Holy Mary, Mother of God, pray for us sinners now and at the hour of our death. Amen.
1: Hail Mary, full of grace, the Lord is with thee. Blessed art thou amongst women, and blessed is the fruit of thy womb, Jesus.
2: Holy Mary, Mother of God, pray for us sinners now and at the hour of our death. Amen.
1: Hail Mary, full of grace, the Lord is with thee. Blessed art thou amongst women, and blessed is the fruit of thy womb, Jesus.
2: Holy Mary, Mother of God, pray for us sinners now and at the hour of our death. Amen.
1: Hail Mary, full of grace, the Lord is with thee. Blessed art thou amongst women, and blessed is the fruit of thy womb, Jesus.
2: Holy Mary, Mother of God, pray for us sinners now and at the hour of our death. Amen.
1: Hail Mary, full of grace, the Lord is with thee. Blessed art thou amongst women, and blessed is the fruit of thy womb, Jesus.
2: Holy Mary, Mother of God, pray for us sinners now and at the hour of our death. Amen.
1: Hail Mary, full of grace, the Lord is with thee. Blessed art thou amongst women, and blessed is the fruit of thy womb, Jesus.
2: Holy Mary, Mother

0: Hail Mary, full of grace, the Lord is with thee. Blessed art thou amongst women, and blessed is the fruit of thy womb, Jesus.
1: Holy Mary, Mother of God, pray for us sinners now and at the hour of our death. Amen.
2: Glory be to the Father, and to the Son, and to the Holy Spirit.
1: As it was in the beginning, is now, and ever shall be, world without end. Amen.
0: O my Jesus,
1: forgive us our sins, save us from the fires of hell. Lead all souls to heaven, especially those most in need of thy mercy.

0: the fourth glorious mystery, the Assumption, we pray for true devotion to Mary.
1: Our Father, who art in heaven, hallowed be thy name. Thy kingdom come, thy will be done, on earth as it is in heaven.
2: Give us this day our daily bread, and forgive us our trespasses, as we forgive those who trespass against us. And lead us not into temptation, but deliver us from evil. Amen.
1: Hail Mary, full of grace, the Lord is with thee. Blessed art thou amongst women, and blessed is the fruit of thy womb, Jesus.
2: Holy Mary, Mother of God, pray for us sinners, now and at the hour of our death. Amen.
1: Hail Mary, full of grace, the Lord is with thee. Blessed art thou amongst women, and blessed is the fruit of thy womb, Jesus.
2: Holy Mary, Mother of God, pray for us sinners, now and at the hour of our death. Amen.
1: Hail Mary, full of grace, the Lord is with thee. Blessed art thou amongst women, and blessed is the fruit of thy womb, Jesus.
2: Holy Mary, Mother of God, pray for us sinners now and at the hour of our death. Amen.
1: Hail Mary, full of grace, the Lord is with thee. Blessed art thou amongst women, and blessed is the fruit of thy womb, Jesus.
2: Holy Mary, Mother of God, pray for us sinners now and at the hour of our death. Amen.
1: Hail Mary, full of grace, the Lord is with thee. Blessed art thou amongst women, and blessed is the fruit of thy womb, Jesus.
2: Holy Mary, Mother of God, pray for us sinners, now and at the hour of our death. Amen.
1: Hail Mary, full of grace, the Lord is with thee. Blessed art thou amongst women, and blessed is the fruit of thy womb, Jesus.
2: Holy Mary, Mother of God, pray for us sinners, now and at the hour of our death. Amen.
1: Hail Mary, full of grace, the Lord is with thee. Blessed art thou amongst women, and blessed is the fruit of thy womb, Jesus.
2: Holy Mary, Mother of God, pray for us sinners, now and at the hour of our death. Amen.
1: Hail Mary, full of grace, the Lord is with thee. Blessed art thou amongst women, and blessed is the fruit of thy womb, Jesus.
2: Holy Mary, Mother of God, pray for us sinners, now and at the hour of our death. Amen.
1: Hail Mary, full of grace, the Lord is with thee. Blessed art thou amongst women, and blessed is the fruit of thy womb, Jesus.
2: Holy Mary, Mother of God, pray for us sinners, now and at the hour of our death. Amen.
1: Hail Mary, full of grace, the Lord is with thee. Blessed art thou amongst women, and blessed is the fruit of thy womb, Jesus.
2: Holy Mary, Mother of God, pray for us sinners, now and at the hour of our death. Amen.
1: Glory be to the Father, and to the Son, and to the Holy Spirit.
2: As it was in the beginning,

0: The fifth glorious mystery, the coronation. We pray for eternal happiness in heaven. Our Father, who art in heaven, hallowed be thy name. Thy kingdom come, thy will be done, on earth as it is in heaven.
1: Give us this day our daily bread, and forgive us our trespasses, as we forgive those who trespass against us. And lead us not into temptation, but deliver us from evil. Amen.
0: Hail Mary, full of grace, the Lord is with thee. Blessed art thou among women, and blessed is the fruit of thy womb, Jesus.
1: Holy

0: of our death. Amen.
1: Hail Mary, full of grace, the Lord is with thee. Blessed art thou among women, and blessed is the fruit of thy womb, Jesus.
0: Holy Mary, Mother of God, pray for us sinners, now and at the hour of our death. Amen.
1: Hail Mary, full of grace, the Lord is with thee. Blessed art thou among women, and blessed is the fruit of thy womb, Jesus.
0: Holy Mary, Mother of God, pray for us sinners, now and at the hour of our death. Amen.
1: Hail Mary, full of grace, the Lord is with thee. Blessed art thou among women, and blessed is the fruit of thy womb, Jesus.
0: Holy Mary, Mother of God, pray for us sinners, now and at the hour of our death. Amen.
1: Hail Mary, full of grace, the Lord is with thee. Blessed art thou among women, and blessed is the fruit of thy womb, Jesus.
0: Holy Mary, Mother of God, pray for us sinners, now and at the hour of our death. Amen.
1: Hail Mary, full of grace, the Lord is with thee. Blessed art thou among women, and blessed is the fruit of thy womb, Jesus.
0: Holy Mary, Mother of God, pray for us sinners, now and at the hour of our death. Amen.
1: Hail Mary, full of grace, the Lord is with thee. Blessed art thou among women, and blessed is the fruit of thy womb, Jesus.
0: Holy Mary, Mother of God, pray for us sinners, now and at the hour of our death. Amen.
1: Hail Mary, full of grace, the Lord is with thee. Blessed art thou among women, and blessed is the fruit of thy womb, Jesus.
0: Holy Mary, Mother of God, pray for us sinners, now and at the hour of our death. Amen.
1: Hail Mary, full of grace, the Lord is with thee. Blessed art thou among women, and blessed is the fruit of thy womb, Jesus.
0: Holy Mary, Mother of God, pray for us sinners, now and at the hour of our death. Amen.
1: Hail Mary, full of grace, the Lord is with thee. Blessed art thou among women, and blessed is the fruit of thy womb, Jesus.
0: Holy Mary, Mother of God, pray for us sinners, now and at the hour of our death. Amen.
1: Glory be to the Father, and to the Son, and to the Holy Spirit.
0: As it was in the beginning, is now, and ever shall be, world without end. Amen.
2: O my Jesus,
0: forgive us our sins, save us from the fires of hell. Lead all souls to heaven, especially those in most need of thy mercy.

0: righteous advocate, thine eyes of mercy towards us, and after this our exile, show unto us the blessed fruit of thy womb, Jesus. O clement, O loving, O sweet Virgin Mary.
1: Pray for us, O Holy Mother of God,
0: that we may be worthy of the promises of Christ. In the name of the Father, and of the Son, and of the Holy Spirit. Amen.

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My spirit rejoices in God my Savior, for he has looked with favor on his lowly servant. From this day all generations will call me blessed. The Almighty has done great things for me, and holy is his name.

He has shown the strength of his arm. He has scattered the proud in their conceit. He has cast down the mighty from their thrones, and he has lifted up the lowly. He has filled the hungry with great things, and the rich he has sent away empty. He has come to the help of his servant Israel, for he has remembered his promise of mercy, the promise he made to our fathers, to Abraham.

0: Right now we are inside of our Casa Maria soup kitchen, which serves a hot meal to individuals that come to our doors 5 days a week. We are a staff of 6 people here at Catholic Charities.
1: When I come in here my first time, I say that's my mission over here, but I like cook and I like help the people, and I'm comfortable when I see the people so happy. I put my heart and my food, but God say, you have to do everything good for the people. You need to help the people. And when you cook with love, you do everything good.
0: For me, this job is really rewarding because many of the people that we serve came from the same background as my parents. My parents were farm workers, and that is the majority of the clients that we serve here. Knowing things that my parents went through, challenges that they might have had, I know that many of our current clients are still struggling with many of those same difficulties. It's just extra rewarding, and I just have such a gratitude for the opportunity to work here and give back, and always keeping the teachings of Jesus in mind, you know, clothing, feeding those who are hungry. It's just, you know, so rewarding for me, and that is why I truly enjoy what I do here. And, you know, I know it's very cliche to say it's not really a job if you enjoy what you're doing, but for me, it's true.
2: As a priest, I am here giving food for the people. It's one of the most precious mission that we can extend our love and care towards the poor and the needy.
3: They don't deny us from a plate of food. We could come here year round and it doesn't bother them.
2: Before the meal, we pray and bless them. Not only the clients, also the volunteers also are coming together for this wonderful mission. Also, we all as one family get together and pray.
0: We utilize the Catholic Charities Human Resources through the Diocese of Venice. And we have over 100 volunteers that help us run all the programs throughout our Guadalupe Social Services program.
4: I'm 18 years old and I'm a volunteer at Our Lady of Guadalupe Catholic Charities. I started volunteering here when I was in sixth grade, probably about 13 or 14 years old. This is my first time coming with my sister here. Last time my dad and I came, we did serving. The second time we came with my sister here, we're doing dishwashing. It's definitely spiritually rewarding because you get to see like the joy on people's faces and hear their thank yous and God bless yous, and to be able to return that, like thank you for coming, God bless you too, I'm praying for you, all this other stuff. And then being able to have the satisfaction of knowing that they left on a full stomach and you were able to feed them and they weren't gonna go hungry.
3: They're doing it from the bottom of their hearts. It's just like me when I wash the dishes, you know, it comes from the heart. It doesn't come because, oh, I feel sorry for you. It's gotta come straight from the heart. And I you know, wherever they're at or whatever they're doing out there, I just hope and pray that they see this or they can come through and get a warm meal, and everything, you know, start a new beginning because I did it.
0: As I was pulling out some statistics for the last month that we served, I found that we served over 600 families through our food pantry services. In the soup kitchen itself, we served over 1,300 meals to individuals. So for me, knowing that the need is still there, having that love and compassion to be able to do this type of work, I am just so grateful that the clients know that we are here, they can come to us for their needs, and we are able to meet those needs.

I'm studying business administration and hopefully I'll graduate this year. Here at Habitats for Humanity, we're here building houses, you know, helping out the community for those people that really don't have, they have a necessity for, you know, houses and stuff. And so here we are, we're volunteering, and it's just honestly such an amazing feeling being here surrounded, you know, we're a bunch of group today. I'm here with also a bunch of my group guys from my tennis team and some of the girls on my tennis team, as well as other classmates at Ave Maria University. And we're here, and it's such an amazing feeling

you know, helping out these people that they really do need so much help. And honestly, I'm 20 years old and I feel so amazing doing this. It feels like I'm becoming a better person, and I recommend 100% that anybody out there who's young, old, doesn't matter, if you have the abilities to help out people in need, really, you have to come reach out, because, I mean, it's what you're doing for other people is truly amazing, and the satisfaction that it brings somebody like myself to help other people is truly a phenomenal feeling that I can't even describe.

The Path for Peace of the Sacred Heart of Jesus is a project inspired by God, aiming to carry the torch of peace, symbolizing the burning fire of the Sacred Heart of Jesus. From parish to parish and through different communities of dioceses across the country, this journey showcases the richness of parishes, their activities, Holy Mass, Adoration, the Blessed Sacrament, the recitation of the Holy Rosary, and some testimonies from the parishioners. Through the broadcast of the Catholic television channel, Maria Vision, we seek to illuminate and send a message of hope and peace to the entire United States, displaying the wealth and tradition of the Catholic Church. By uniting in prayer as one nation with the whole world, we ask the Father to send the reign of His Son, Jesus Christ, through the triumph of the Immaculate Heart of His Most Holy Mother, Mary, and in all hearts in the entire world.

Happy Easter to everybody. Happy Easter to the family of Maria Vision in the world. From Assisi, from the city of Saint Francis, and from this shrine where we remember what Saint Francis did, renouncing all the goods of this world to be only a man of God and of the brothers. Happy Easter. What does it mean? It doesn't mean that we can rise with Jesus. Jesus the Lord is risen and we can rise with him. We must wish Happy Easter in this moment where when the world is in a great, great difficulty because of the pandemics, because of so many problems. But we cannot despair. We cannot lose the hope while we believe in Jesus. He, the risen Lord, is able to help us. So let us have hope. Let us go ahead. Happy Easter to everybody and God bless you. I will give you this blessing with the words of Saint Francis. Peace be with you. Lord may give you peace.

and it's an honor to have been able to experience this beautiful Mass today in the Holy Hour, sit in the presence with our Lord and meditate on His sacrifice for us and His love for us, and was able to pray the Rosary and speak to Our Lady, and it was very beautiful. The Holy Hour is an absolute gift. It's a blessing to be able to sit in the presence of our Lord and connect with Him and feel His love and just thank Him and thank Him for all that He's done for us and continues to show up in our lives, continues to forgive us and give us grace. It's beautiful.

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It was an incredible moment to share with so many fellow Catholics, and truly a once-in-a-lifetime experience as we prepare for our country's 250th birthday.

My heart is burning with love for you. The only word I wish to say to the world is this. Conversion. Conversion. Make it known to all my children. I ask only for conversion. No punishment. No suffering is too much for me. In order to save you. I only beg you to convert. I will beg my son Jesus not to punish the world. But I beg you. Convert. You cannot imagine what will happen. Nor what God the Father will send upon the world. Therefore I repeat to you. Convert. Renounce everything. Do penance. Here is all I wish to say to you. Convert. Bring my thanks to all my children who have prayed and fasted. I present everything to my divine Son to get him to mitigate his justice toward sinful humanity.

Jesus. It's a beautiful Wednesday morning. We thank you. We bless you. We adore you. We worship you. We're happy to be here in front of your presence, dear Jesus. Thank you for your blessings and your graces today. We unite ourselves with the Immaculate Heart of Mary, all the angels and saints in heaven, the souls in purgatory, and all the just on earth, joined with the holy sacrifice celebrated in all masses across the earth. We offer our prayers, our tears, joys, and our sufferings to Jesus, to you, Jesus, conversion of sinners, and for the salvation of dying. Dear Jesus, how truly great you are. Our soul calls out to adore you. All glory, all praise to you, Father, and the Son, and the Holy Spirit,

prostrate our verses before your holy altar. Our deepest desire is to purely to adore your living and present Son in the most blessed sacrament through the endless merits of the sacred heart of Jesus, who finds salvation and reparation for their sins. By the Church and the Pope, and all the clergy, and all the apostles of prayer. O King of Kings, King of the highest lineage that has ever been, you are made small and have remained in the host. Jesus, we believe that you are truly present in the sacrament of love. With infinite love, love us. Hear you, receive us with open arms, and fill us with peace. Intercede for us, dear. To all truly makes us happy and holy. We have come to worship you in spirit and truth. Here you are, and we know that your heart burns for each one of us, and that you long to be loved by each of us in return. You come with infinite love and humility, sacredness, so that we may not be afraid to draw. We ask through the Immaculate Heart, Mary, we learn to love you with perfect love, so that we can forgive others as you forgive us. We bless you, look for yourself in the Holy Eucharist. We adore you, Jesus, as is our hearts. We praise you for intercession. We want

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because you have said, everyone who does the will of my Father is my brother, my sister, and my mother. Center our lives in the depth of your love, Jesus, so that we may be free from the seductions of the flesh and of the passing of this world. May we find our joy in your friendship, our treasure in your love, our riches in your merits, our weakness in your grace, our happiness in union with you, and peace in the Father's will. All praise to you, Jesus, for your love, power and love in the Blessed Sacrament. Hear you constantly intercede for the salvation of all.

all the forces of hell. We trust completely in your promise of the gospel. Behold, I come to make all things new. Praise be to you, Jesus, truly present in the Blessed Sacrament. Lamb of God, King of Kings, our Savior, Light of the world, by the light of your Eucharistic love, expel all darkness from our minds and hearts, so that we can clearly see the height and depth of your personal love for us. With this light, Jesus, our faith increases. Perfect our hope, so that we may never give in to any form of sadness or discouragement. Give us wisdom to see everything from God's point of view, so that we can walk in the light of truth and virtue, living according to the will of the Father. May the heart of Jesus in the Blessed Sacrament always be praised, always adored, and always loved with a grateful love in all the tabernacles of the world until the end of time. Jesus, we love you, we praise you, we adore you, we worship you. Jesus, we trust.

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Your praise, O God, like your name, reaches the ends of the earth. Right hand is filled with saving justice. And the collect prayer, O God,

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Look to the Lord in His strength. 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Recall the wondrous deeds that He has wrought, His portents and the judgment He has uttered. We respond, seek always the face of the Lord. You, descendants of Abraham, His servants, son of Jacob, His chosen ones, He, the Lord, is our God. Throughout the earth, His judgments prevail. And we pray, seek always the face of the Lord. And the Alleluia Antiphon, the kingdom of God is at hand. Repent and believe in the gospel. Now we go to the morning prayers for the beautiful intercessions. Let us pray in Christ for those in need of God's care

through Jesus Christ our Lord. Amen. And now we will read this beautiful reading from St. John Newman. He wrote this in the Magnificat. It was for the Tuesday meditation, but it's very appropriate and beautiful for this holy hour. A heart moved with pity. My God, my Savior, I adore your Sacred Heart. For that heart is the seat and source of all your tenderest human affections for us sinners.

us your Sacred Heart, it also yearned for our salvation. It was on fire through zeal that the glory of God might be manifested in and by us. It is the channel through which has come to us all your overflowing human affection, all your divine charity towards us, all your incomprehensible compassion for us as God and man, as our Creator and our Redeemer and Judge. You've come to us in one mingled stream

You save us by your divine strength and your human affection. And then at length, by your wonder-working blood. O most sacred, most loving heart of Jesus, you are concealed in the Holy Eucharist, and you beat for us still. Now as then, you say,

most subdued and most resolved will. Purify our hearts of all that is earthly, all that is proud and sensual, and all that is hard and cruel, of all perversity and disorder, and of all deadness, please purify us. Then fill us with you, that neither the events of the day nor the circumstances of time have power to ruffle it, but in your love and your fear it may have peace. We thank you, Jesus, for this wonderful writing by St. John Neumann. O Sacred Heart of Jesus, have mercy on us. And now, dear Jesus, we pray for the many petitions that were sent to us through our prayer line. And likewise, dear viewers, please call into the prayer line so we can pray for you in the next holy hour. So now we pray for the many petitions that were called in. We pray for Maria from California. We pray for help and with her health pain. Please hear her prayer, dear Jesus. We pray for Brenda from California also. We pray that you will quit smoking so that she can have her complicated surgery and for help with her ankle pain and diabetes. Dear Jesus, please help Brenda. And there's an anonymous call. We pray for that person and for the petition he sent. For those who have walked away from the Catholic Church and those with cancer, please hear their prayer. Pray for Elia from San Antonio, Texas. We pray for her grandson, Alejandro, who has bone cancer. Dear Jesus, please hear our prayers. We pray for Annette. We pray for her son, Eddie, who has pneumonia and heart issues. We pray for her daughter, Brenda, who had a colonoscopy. We pray also for her niece, Bernadette, who's going through a divorce and who has osteoporosis. For this we pray, dear Jesus, please heal them. And there's an anonymous caller from Spain. We pray for her brother to recover from his illness. Dear Jesus, hear our prayer. And we pray for Melissa from New York. We pray for her stomach issues and nose issues. We also pray for her family, whole world. Dear Jesus, hear our prayer. We pray for Maria from Georgia, especially for herself, her family, and her children, and the healing of her son-in-law, Andrew, and for the repose of the souls of all friends who passed away. We pray to you, dear Jesus, hear our prayer. And we pray for Janola from San Antonio. We pray for Acardio, who has cancer, for her granddaughter who's left the faith, and for herself, and especially, dear Jesus, for all souls in purgatory. Please hear our prayers.

We pray for James from Detroit. We pray for healing for him from a bad fall at work. Dear Jesus, please hear our prayers. Please provide healing to all those who have asked for it. And there's an anonymous caller. She prays for her niece, and we pray for her, Valerie, who had breast cancer surgery. And we pray for her sister, Angie, who has lung cancer that has spread to the bone. And for her friend who has breast cancer. Dear Jesus, we pray for healing. We pray for your mercy. We pray for

prayers for her niece's upcoming surgery. For this we pray, dear Jesus, and all of those having surgery soon. We pray for Maria from California, for healing from her pain, and for her daughter Giselle, who has heart issues, and her whole family. For this we pray, Jesus.

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We also pray for everybody suffering from cancer, any surgery associated with it, or any chemo or radiation. Dear Jesus, have mercy on them. Hear our prayer. And we also pray for Dora from San Antonio. We pray for her daughter Shirley, who has heart issues. Dear Jesus, have mercy and hear our prayer. We pray for everybody too, with heart issues. And we pray for Joe from San Antonio. We pray for the healing of his legs. And also we pray for help so he can understand God's will in his life. Dear Jesus, help us all understand your will in our lives and guide us, protect us, and give us wisdom. For this we pray. And we pray for Glaston from Detroit. We pray for healing from his tinnitus, which is disturbing his sleep. We pray for healing, dear Jesus. Please hear our prayers. And then we pray for Ryan of Detroit. We pray that the Church of St. Clement will not shut down. And we pray for his brother-in-law who is in the hospital. Dear Jesus, in your mercy, hear our prayer. We call in from an anonymous student. We pray for help so he can be spent and appreciated. Hear his prayer, dear Jesus. And again, from anonymous student, we pray for help with their struggles of personal insecurity. Dear Lord, have mercy and help them. Another call from an anonymous student for help with controlling his appetite for food. Dear Jesus, in your mercy, help him and help us too. With our struggles with food and other media, help us also in many addictions, dear Jesus, that we can break them with your help and with your mercy. And there's a call from three anonymous students. We pray for help with a fear of disappointing their parents. Dear Jesus, please help them.

And we pray for the families, that they may get along together for harmony, unity, and love. Another call from students, dear Jesus, please help them. They ask for your help for their intrusive thoughts. Help them, dear Jesus, and help many people too with their anxious and worried thoughts. And there's an anonymous student, we pray for him or her. She asked for strength during the separation of their parents. Yes, we pray for all these broken families, dear Jesus. We pray for the children especially who suffer during this family broken up and marital disputes. Help the families, dear Jesus, unite and heal. And there's a call from Anna from Texas. She prays for her grandson Charlie and her son Abel. And there's a call from Barbara. We pray for her son Harold and for herself. And we pray for John from Pennsylvania. We pray for his health and help with finances. And for Carol, Ronnie, Sue, Ellen, and their families. We pray to the Lord. And there's a call from Merlana from Dallas. We pray for her sons, Mark and Christopher. We pray for all families, dear Jesus. And there's a call from Rwanda, from Detroit. We pray for her, her boyfriend Leonard, her friend Julius, and her family. Dear Jesus, bless them all. And there's a call from Jackie from Miami. We pray for help with her financial issues, for peace with her neighbors, and for the repose of the soul of her father, Eugene, for the protection of herself at her job, and for her mom. For this we pray, dear Jesus. And we also pray for all the holy souls in purgatory. Please grant them mercy, purification, and sanctification, so that they may join you soon, dear Jesus, in heaven. And now for all these prayers and for your intentions, dear viewers, we pray now for all families. We pray the litany of healing for families. Heavenly Father, thanks, honor, and glory, and praise for our families. We ask you in the name of your Son, Jesus, to bless and protect each one of us, and to help us be attentive to your plan for our lives. We ask you to preserve our health and to heal us individually and collectively as a family unit, spiritually, emotionally, and physically, for your greater glory. Remove all obstacles, any unforgiveness, negative thoughts, sins that have made oppressive ungodly spirits too, preventing us from a harmonious spirit and cooperative behavior within our families. We believe in you, Lord. Help our unbelief. May your will be done. For all habits and preventing a close relationship with you, we pray, heal our families, O Jesus, from anything preventing a holy, spirit-driven life. Hear our families, O Jesus, from anything preventing acceptance of the Father God's unconditional love for us as adopted sons and daughters. Heal our families, O Jesus.
from anything preventing the peace, joy, goodness, and unity that only you can provide. Heal our families, O Jesus, from all forms of selfishness and pride. Heal our families, O Jesus, from all inherited spiritual and physical defects. Heal our families, O Jesus, from spiritual apathy. Heal our families, O Jesus, from forms of addiction. Heal our families, O Jesus, from the effects of painful memories. Heal our families, O Jesus, from all the effects of broken relationships due to illness, adultery, divorce, and various forms of abuse. Heal families, O Jesus, from all unhealthy attachments. Heal our families, O Jesus, from all ungodly emotions, attitudes, and behaviors. Heal our families, O Jesus, from all emotional and psychological illnesses. Heal our families, O Jesus, from all physical afflictions and illnesses. Heal our families, O Jesus. Lord, increase the virtue of faith in our families. Jesus, increase the virtue of hopeless. Lord, increase the virtue of charity in our families. Help us, O Lord, to internalize the words of Joshua. As for me and my household, we will serve the Lord. Dear Jesus, in your most holy name, we pray for protection. We pray for guidance and wisdom. Heal our families, O Jesus. Amen. We thank you, Jesus, for this beautiful time together, for praying with the families who have called in their petitions. We pray that you grant us the wisdom, the patience, and the charity to live good and holy lives for your glory and in service of our brothers and sisters in our families and communities. And now, Jesus, we pray the divine praises to you, our most holy Trinity. Blessed be God. Blessed be his holy name. Blessed be Jesus Christ, true God and true man. Blessed be the name of Jesus. Blessed be his most sacred heart. Blessed be his most precious blood. Blessed be Jesus in the most holy sacrament of the altar. Blessed be the Holy Spirit, the Paraclete. Blessed be the great Mother of God, Mary, most holy. Blessed be her holy and immaculate conception. Blessed be her glorious assumption. Blessed be the name of Mary, Virgin and Mother. Blessed be Saint Joseph, her most chaste spouse. Blessed be God in his angels and in his saints. May the heart of Jesus in the most blessed sacrament be praised, adored, and loved with grateful affection at every moment in all the tabernacles of the world, even to the end of time. Amen. We love you, Jesus. We adore you and praise and worship you. In the name of the Father, and of the Son, and of the Holy Spirit, amen.

right. In this world of uncertainty, in this world of brokenness, in this world of violence, people of every generation hope for peace. And so during this Jubilee year, with this torch of peace, we signify that great hope, especially for the young people throughout the world who are experiencing that uncertainty, that despair, that violence, that lack of being known and knowing. We pray to God, and we place ourselves before the Lord and His church in search of peace. And we know that true peace can only come through Christ. It can't come through the things of the world. It comes through Christ and our relationship with Him and His church. And so may God bless us all and bring us a great sense of peace.

for a couple of different reasons. For one, I love adoration. I love being in adoration before the Lord. But on this particular occasion, I was given the opportunity to be the person that's going to actually move the Blessed Sacrament from St. Philip's here to St. Pius in Greensboro as part of that leg of the pilgrimage. So I'm very honored to be in this position and to have this opportunity.

I'm very excited to be a part of it. When I got the call a few weeks ago to participate, I really knew nothing about what this Eucharistic pilgrimage was for. And it's very important that we realize that this pilgrimage is in honor of our country's turning 250 years and the importance of God in our life and in our country.

I know that Eucharist is the main and most important part of our Christian faith, our Catholic faith, and being with the Eucharist is always an opportunity to be as close to the Lord as we can possibly get.

Dear children, may this time be an incentive for personal conversion for you. Pray, little children, in solitude, to the Holy Spirit to strengthen you in faith and trust in God, that you may be worthy witnesses of the love which God bestows upon you through my presence. Little children, do not permit trials to harden your heart and for prayer to be like a desert. Be a reflection of God's love and witness the risen Jesus by your lives. I am with you and I love all of you with my motherly love. Thank you for having responded to my call.

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0: A reading from the Gospel of Luke.
1: In the sixth month, the angel Gabriel was sent from God to a city of Galilee named Nazareth, to a virgin betrothed to a man whose name was Joseph, of the house of David.
0: And the virgin's name was Mary. And he came to her and said,
2: "Hail, full of grace, the Lord is with you."
3: But she was greatly troubled at the saying, and considered in her mind what sort of greeting this might be.
1: And the angel said to her, "Do not be afraid, Mary, for you have found favor with God.
4: And behold, you will conceive in your womb and bear a son, and you shall call his name Jesus.
0: He will be great, and he will be called the Son of the Most High, and the Lord will give to him the throne of his father David.
2: And he will reign over the house of Jacob forever, and of his kingdom there will be no end." And Mary said to the angel,
0: "How can this

0: be, since I have no husband? And the angel said to her,
1: The Holy Spirit will come upon you, and the power of the Most High will overshadow you.
2: Therefore, the child to be born will be called holy, the Son of God.

0: Hi, I'm Annie Schlieder, the Social Media and Convergence Lab Coordinator here at Ave Maria University, as well as a proud member of the Class of 2020. You know, if you were to walk through campus and meet some students and ask them what brought them here to AMU, inevitably they would start talking about how God had called them here, or how they were discerning a particular vocation and Our Lady made it clear that here is where they belonged. When you have the Holy Spirit on your recruitment team, you know you have something special. Here at Ave Maria University, inspired by the Annunciation and Our Lady's Yes, we cling to four pillars of vocational life. The first is access to grace. In the Annunciation, Mary had this beautiful filling of grace. She was filled with grace from the moment of her conception, and that enabled her to know God's call for her life. For the college student, that means that they have access to the sacraments, to be filled with God's grace through the Mass, through confession, and through spiritual, good, joy-filled community. Number two is vocational inquiry. This is when Our Lady said, "How can this be?" We encourage college students to approach education, to approach their career from a curious standpoint, and to be met with adults who are knowledgeable in their fields to help form them. Number three would be fiat, or faithful assent. This is Our Lady's yes, her "Be it done unto me according to thy word." For the college student, this maybe happens around junior or senior year when their life plan starts to take shape a little bit, formed by incredible mentors, and they're able to say yes to where God has called them. Number four is joyful collaboration. This was the remainder of Our Lady's life, the continual yes of every day living with God. For the college student, we want our students here to leave Ave Maria prepared to joyfully collaborate with God in the world, not compartmentalizing their faith to an hour on Sundays, but living it out as they embark on their professional and spiritual vocations. Everything here at Ave Maria University is geared towards discernment and towards equipping college students to step into their vocations. You're going to hear from some incredible current students and alumni who are doing just that. As somebody who met her future husband here at Ave Maria University, as well as was equipped to embark on a communications and marketing career here, I believe in Ave Maria so strongly and am so thankful for the incredible students, faculty, and staff who helped form me in my vocation to this place of joyful collaboration with God. I hope that you enjoy hearing from all of our students and alumni, and that you are encouraged in your own joyful collaboration with the Father.
1: My name is Christian Marks, and I'm from St. Mary's County, Maryland. And my major is theology with a minor in education. What led me to choose Ave Maria was a multitude of things, but the main one had to have been, you know, the Catholic identity of the campus. I wanted to go to a place that was going to allow me to flourish, you know, spiritually and physically, but more important, spiritually. So that was the biggest thing, is I knew I was going to come here and not just be a better athlete and a better student, but a better person. My time at Ave has really helped me get a grasp of who I am, because through the friendships I've made and, you know, just through the steady access to the sacraments, you know, when you grow closer to our Lord, you grow closer to who you're supposed to be. So the more and more I've been able to, you know, pursue holiness, the more and more I've been able to realize that, yeah, I think the Lord wants me to be a teacher. Yeah, the Lord, I think, wants me to be a football coach. And yeah, more importantly, I think the Lord wants me to be a great father, so.
2: I love every moment that I'm here because I've grown so much in His love and who I am and my identity, and I'm so happy here.
3: My name is Marcibeth Salas. I am a psychology major, and I am a senior at Ave Maria University.
2: I came with no knowledge of the faith, with no knowledge of the Catholic Church at all either. So technically, it gave me all the fruits and tools to be able to grow in my conversion, to get closer to God, to truly become a Christian, a lover of Christ, a follower.

0: So it's been exactly the tools I needed to be able to have a deeper understanding of who I am and see that I am a daughter of God and see that I am so loved and that He died on the cross for me. So it's been amazing.
1: My name is Evan Kroll. I am from Syracuse, New York, and I'm a nursing major. The main reason why I chose Ave Maria was mainly for the Catholic community. I grew up Catholic, and I wanted to pursue nursing with a Catholic atmosphere. And so Ave Maria kind of really supported that with the Catholic professors and the Catholic students and the community that is here. It really helped me to thrive and helped me to really pursue my vocation and help me with my career. And that's the main reason why I chose Ave Maria.
2: My name is Sydney Isom. I'm from Upper Marble, Maryland, and I'm a marketing major.
3: Every single day, you're making a new favorite memory.
4: A highlight where I experienced God was Oremus. And Oremus is where we have praise and worship, and Jesus is exposed, and everyone is just loving God, and it's really beautiful. And it was just really amazing to just love on God that way.
2: You need to find a college that is going to build you up in every aspect, whether it's spiritually, emotionally, academically, financially, and Ave does that.
5: Aren't our students just incredible? Even though I've been president of Ave Maria University for over a year now, our students' deep hunger for knowledge and holiness never ceases to amaze me. I love that Ave Maria University allows our students to integrate their faith and their education every step of the way, from visiting campus for the first time to walking across the stage at commencement. We as a university truly believe there is a desperate need in society to form the whole person, and I believe that Ave Maria University accomplishes this in remarkable ways. That is why it is my pleasure to share a few of our alumni's stories with you. They're witness to how God worked in their lives, both during their time as students and now as young mothers and fathers, is a beacon of light and a great source of hope as we form and educate future Ave Maria University alumni.
6: We are Kyle and Kayla Van Duzer. This is Rowan and this is Emerson. We live in Bonita Springs, Florida, but I'm originally from Miami, Florida.
7: And I'm originally from Grand Blanc, Michigan.
6: We were both athletes here, and we met through obviously multiple athlete circles, but eventually my best friend and her best friend, or one of her best friends, started dating. And so by third and fourth wheel, we started to hang out a little bit and get to know each other really well. Then finally I wore her down, and she decided that, you know, she did like me, and we started dating after that. This was at the end of my senior year, her end of her junior year.
7: I think my time at Ave really allowed me to grow as a person because I came across the country from where I originally grew up, and I really had to find my strength in myself and in God and the people I was surrounding myself with here, as opposed to what I was comfortable with. So it really helped me step out of that comfort zone and grow as a person in that way.
6: I came to Ave not as a Catholic. I came as a Baptist youth pastor's son. And through obviously our prerequisite classes of sacred scripture and sacred doctrine, wonderful professors who took me under their wing, awesome priests on campus everywhere that taught me the faith, that answered my questions with, you know, just unbelievable knowledge and love and care for the faith, led me to converting while I was here. You know, it changed my entire faith, my entire trajectory in life, so it's pretty awesome.
7: I think Ave really formed my vocation as a wife to somebody who could be in ministry, because I think that is something people aren't always aware of, is that it's a family event, it's a family mission together, and I wasn't actively learning that about myself, but now growing as a wife and a mother in mission work with him, is that Ave really prepared me to

0: the importance of that and the emphasis on how strong your family ties need to be and how much of an example you can be to others through that work.
1: Hi, I'm Libby O'Donnell. I am originally from Ohio, and I came to Ave in 2013.
2: Hi, I'm Michael O'Donnell. I'm originally from Aurora, Illinois. Came to Ave in 2013 as well.
1: And this is Declan. He came to the world in 2018. No, it was 2019.
3: 2000.
1: He's almost two. So we actually met before school even started. I came here to play volleyball and Michael came here to play soccer. And preseason starts a few weeks before school actually starts. So we got here in the middle of August. It's so hot. We don't know anyone. There's no one on campus. We got to know each other a lot before school even started. And we started dating second semester of freshman year. You want to pick the story up?
2: The first thing, I'm here to study philosophy and I want to go to the seminary. So obviously things didn't work out there for the seminary. And then going into our sophomore year, Libby spent the spring semester in Rome. And we decided to break up to understand if this was God's path for us. Took me about a week to figure out it was, but I had to wait the rest of the semester. And so we returned our junior year, started dating. Yeah, I know.
1: And this is the happy part.
2: This is why you're and it's been history ever since.
1: I think discerning my vocation while I was at Ave, I really just realized that God speaks through peace, and vocation isn't something that you're meant to agonize over. And you know, one day I woke up and I realized, oh, I want to marry Michael. And it was like, this is going to be so fun. that day, like thinking about the potential fun we could have is just like nothing compared to how fun it really has been. Nothing short of an adventure, and it gets more fun every day, so.

0: Chris. Thank you. Yeah, thanks for joining us today.
1: Thank you for having me here, Kevin. It's great.
0: So today I wanted to talk to you about a very important subject that I think is integral to Ave Maria University and its development, and that is the topic of vocation.
1: Yes.
0: Now, Chris, when people in the Catholic world hear the term vocation, what's the first thing they think of?
1: Almost always it's the religious vocation, the priesthood or religious life. That's typically where people go in the Catholic world. So.
0: Yeah, the vocation, isn't that supposed to be something that is a calling? Isn't it a deeper thing? I mean, it's beautiful. We want to have as many vocations out of Ave Maria University as we can into the priesthood and to the religious life. But it also has a deeper meaning, right?
1: It does, Kevin. You know, so often I talk to, you know, the students, especially in the liberal arts arena, from a university perspective, how you can discover your vocation outside of just a religious vocation. So maybe it's your call to marriage, right?
0: Right.
1: Or maybe it's your call toward business, your vocation, whatever that can be. But there's many other elements to vocation other than just a religious life. So.
0: And I hear people all the time talk about they found their spouse at Ave Maria University.
1: That happens a lot here.
0: Yeah. Yes. So that's a vocation. What would it mean to a person considering coming to Ave Maria University? Why is vocation something different than what they're going to get at any other college?
1: So often, so many students come in focused on their degree, whatever that could be. It might be engineering, for example. And they stay focused from the beginning to end on that particular degree.
0: Right.
1: But we know, Kevin, that 80% of the students by the time they're a junior will change their majors. And so to think that you can walk into our university, liberal arts university, and discover who you are and where you're going through the first few years, right? And our faculty and staff help that discernment process and discover your vocational call. Outside of, maybe it is religious life, maybe it is the priesthood or religious, but it could also be marriage, you find your spouse, but it also can be your business vocation. It could be you might be called to be a medical doctor, a nurse, all those other type of things that God is calling you to go serve. And once we discover that call, right, that's when we're happiest in our life, so.
0: You know, that's the difference, I think, between being merely employable, right, and finding something that really makes you happy. Chris, as a parent, why is that important? Because you can go to a lot of schools. I mean, there's 4,000 plus schools, right, and get a degree. So, but why is this a distinguishing characteristic for us?
1: You know, I recall very clearly a couple of our nursing students when you were interviewing, I believe, and unsolicited, when you were asking them why they liked the nursing program at Ave Maria, they said because they felt it was their vocational call. It wasn't their career, right? And so that's what it is. And when they do that, when you discover your vocational call, that's when you aspire to great things, however God is taking you. And you're happiest when you're following God's call.
0: So at Ave Maria University, what are the steps to a vocation? So I know that we've talked about breaking them down because there's lots of things people can do to kind of find that. Some people feel like they're immediately called. You know, I was called to go into this field such as nursing. But there's others that kind of need some help. I mean, I know when I was in college, I didn't know exactly what I wanted to do. So what's the first step that we think of in order to get ourselves prepared for a vocation?
1: Okay, well, Kevin, it's grace. And to being able to understand where God is calling you. And so even in Mary's call, right, the Blessed Mother's call, you know, she was full of grace, right? And you define that well within the summer magazine that you put out in your article. But it really alludes to where we need to go, right? So she was full of grace. She prayed her whole life in the temple in preparation. And when the angel came to her, he said, "You, Hail Mary, full of grace." We knew that she was full of grace. Right,
0: right, right. What are the things that we do to give students here access to God's grace?
1: All the sacraments, Kevin. That's the beauty of it. Three masses a day on campus. We have three masses, additional masses across the street in the parish. Confession daily. Perpetual Eucharistic Adoration, a rosary walk every night, on and on. There's faith households that we have that just continue to help open students up to the grace. Yeah, in that call. So.
0: I think the grace empowers somebody to see the vision that God would have for them. It's much more difficult if you don't have that grace. But isn't that the beauty? I mean, that's the beauty of the sacraments. You have access to God's grace to see what His call is on your life. That's the first step. The second one is we have 31 majors and 28 minors. What does that do for a student? I mean, they can go into whatever they want. What is that period in their life? What's that next step after grace?
1: Discernment, Kevin. I mean, where they're able to really work to find out, is this where God is calling me to be? And as I said before, 80% of the students, you know, change their, not here, but overall change their major by the time they graduate. And to be able to discern that call, they're working with professors. And I share a lot of stories with students to where, even in my own life, I thought I was going to be an accounting major because that's what every high school counselor told me I should do. I was good with numbers, so I should be an accounting major. Well, I got into my first class and I could tell that was not going to happen, right? And so to be able to discern that call, but having the grace and the openness to be open to God's call has to start there, and then a discernment process can start. So whether that's in the Adoration Chapel, whether that's going to Mass, having those sacraments available constantly helps in our discernment. So
0: when a person comes in, we not only look at, we have all these options for you to go and look. Whatever major you're thinking about, you can discover a little bit of that. But we have a core curriculum too. And the core curriculum does, what functions does that serve in the discernment process?
1: Well, the beauty of the liberal arts, again, back to that, is you have, you take theology, you take philosophy, you take maybe a marketing class or something of that nature to where you get a broad scope of, and you get a feel for, are these areas I want to go into? Maybe it's the sciences or math or whatever it could be. And in the meantime, you're getting a scope and breadth of professors, and which of, 80,

0: 68% of our professors have PhDs that are teaching in the classroom. You're not getting a GA that's teaching. It is the actual PhDs, which is beautiful because now they can help in your vocational call. You're going to discover who you are within those classroom experiences. So.
1: What about people's natural tendencies? So, you know, it's interesting. You said you were good at numbers, and your teachers immediately said you should go into accounting, right? Which, by the way, accounting one was fine. Accounting two, I was so glad to get out of that class.
0: I was killed on the first one. Yeah.
1: Accounting one took you out?
0: So, I did complete both of them, though.
1: Yeah. So when you have certain, you know, tendencies or strengths, and you go toward those, that's a good idea. But how do you know that just because you have a strength that could be or could not be your vocational call?
0: Well, that's where you just continue to pray, you know, and in that part of that discernment process, you know. So I think there's our largest major is business administration, and that's true with the most universities in general scope. It's kind of it's a general area that people can go into, but also continue to discover what part of business might I like to go into, right? It could still be accounting, but it may be marketing, it may be some other management of some type, operations, there's a lot of different areas. But with that, you know, you have to, as you start to uncover, you know, through your discernment, right, that's where you start stepping up to say, okay, which one do I really want to go into? And by the time you're a junior, most of them kind of have it figured out that this is where I want to go. I thought I wanted to be a coach and a teacher, but I was a business administration major. I don't know how. I was not figuring it out very quickly, but it all worked out.
1: Yeah, and so a person goes out, and they're going to be filled with grace. They have the opportunity for grace. Then they discern or inquire, right? And they have an opportunity to do that by going to all the majors or the minors, looking at different things, continuing the prayer, because the prayer will lead you to your call. What's the next stage? If a person finally says, hey, you know, I think I got this. I think this is where I'm called to be. Some of the nursing students said specifically, this instant made me realize that's where I needed to be, and something happened in their life.
0: Yeah, there's something that's where God clearly, you know, calls, and they understand that call,
1: yeah.
0: And that's where they have their fiat, their yes, right? Yes. Just as the Blessed Mother, that's where you can really relate to her call. So it wasn't when she was called, you know, by the Archangel Gabriel, right, to say, you know, you are full of grace. She had that opportunity at that point, right? To say no, but she didn't. She questioned quickly, right? But she had been in prayer her whole life to discern this call. And in the temple, there were others that probably was helping her through that process. Where is God calling me? Where am I going to be? And so when that angel came, being full of grace, she was able to quickly say, yes, fiat, I give you my fiat.
1: The final step out of the four steps, so we talked about initially being filled with grace and seeking to be filled with grace so that you can discern God's call. Then we talked about a little bit about the discernment or inquiry process, which can be a long time for a young person. Can take a while before they figure out what they want to go into. And then the saying yes, okay, this is where I believe God's calling me to go. Now you have to do something, right? You said yes. What's the final step?
0: The joyful collaboration with God. I mean, I should say collaboration, but then when you do that, it is joyful in your calling.
1: Right.
0: And that's the beauty of when you are finding, you know, following God's call in your life, his will for you, it's joyful. It's authentic.
1: Yeah.
0: You know, you see how beautiful God can work and work miracles in your life. And instead of constantly fighting about, well, this is what I want to do, when you open yourself up to what God wants you to do, the joy exudes.
1: You know, it's in Mary, as taking Mary as our model in this, and her vocational call was to be the mother of God. And not all things went well for Mary, right? I mean, actually some of the biggest pains in life she experienced. But did she ever wane from a vocational call? Did she ever think that maybe that wasn't my vocational call?
0: Right. I mean, you look at the Holy Family in general, motherhood and fatherhood, right? And how, you know, once Mary said yes, she was accepting that call, but Joseph wasn't quite so sure at the moment, right? So she took a chance, right? But God worked through Joseph and to be able to answer his call, his fiat. And then, again, it was a journey from there. I mean, what'd they do? They left for Egypt, right?
1: Yes.
0: and then had to hide out in the hard times, yeah. right? And then he came back. I kind of laugh. And his mother, Angelica, once said, she goes, you know, St. Joseph being, old men don't walk to Egypt.
1: Right.
0: That doesn't happen. So being able to, you know, see him as a young man, have a strong, and being able to take the Holy Family, you know, to Egypt and back, and then keep it all under wraps for years, right, that this was the Christ child. And
1: beautiful. So for students, for parents especially, Chris, and for those people that are watching this that maybe haven't had a chance to come onto the Ave Maria University campus, when you talk about joyful collaboration, do you see that in our students?
0: That's one of the things people comment about to me the most about our students when they are on the campus, is their authenticity and their joyfulness. And I've had many people, I want to say donors, but it's beyond just donors, will comment and say, there's something about this campus. It's just, the students are joyful.
1: Right.
0: And it draws them in to say, what is it? What is it? And we know what it is, right? When I go to the Adoration Chapel, you know, in the Perpetual Eucharistic Adoration, and you see it's full of students, right? And even better, one evening I was there on a Friday night, early in the morning, and there's 15 men, young men, you know, that were there, and they were leaving. I mean, they walk out, and you know that it's just joyful. It is.
1: That's a different environment.
0: It is, yeah, so.
1: You know, I think you had told me like a third of all colleges went to online, and yet we were in person. That's an important attribute, and that all of this sounds like it's disconnected. But when you have that specific purpose of following your vocation, you want to be together. You want to be on campus learning together.
0: Right. You know, Kevin, I was reading something just today. Only 59 colleges and universities had only in-person instruction this spring.
1: Wow.
0: Only 59. And we are one of those.
1: Yep.
0: So 2% of the universities and colleges across the country, you know, some of them did hybrid, some of them did some other things, but I'm so convicted that that's where the best learning takes place. And not that we can make exceptions, and we do, you know, if we do have some students that can't for whatever reason, or a faculty member cannot, you know, they're immune compromised or whatever, we will make those exceptions, but the actual in-person instruction is so critical to human formation. It's who we are. We can't live behind a screen our whole life. And that's why I'm so convicted in continuing. And our faculty and staff, I believe, are the exact same way. They did a fantastic job of navigating it. We knew we had some challenges. And to come out of this with where we are today is just beautiful.
1: All right, Chris. Thank you again. It was a joy.
0: Yeah, thank you, Kevin. God bless.

Now here, we are in front of the place of ascension of our Lord Jesus Christ. We up of the mountain of Olive in Jerusalem, and the festival today to ascension of our Jesus Christ.

Here is the Coptic part. We can see the Coptic part here. Our Archbishop, Amba Antonios, today, he manages the prayers and pray for the peace in all the world and the unity of the Christianity and all the churches in the world.

0: Okay, next we have Maria Anderson, who's going to be accompanied by her friend, Paul Chimarusti. Come on out, you guys. All right, well, welcome. Tell us a little bit about when you started to like realize that you were good at singing. Like, when did that first happen?
1: I don't know if I was good at first as much as I loved it. I came out of the womb singing and wanting to sing. In kindergarten, I said that I was either going to be a princess or a singer. So
0: obviously princess was the choice, right?
1: Yes, that was the more realistic option.
0: So did you have to apply for the princess role? Just kidding.
1: It was a tough process.
0: Yeah, right, exactly. So what are you going to sing for us today?
1: I'll be singing Give Me Jesus. It's a song about wanting to know Jesus and make him known and just enjoy being in his presence.
0: That's awesome. And then you have your friend here helping, yeah? So Paul, how long have you played piano?
2: I've been playing piano for 7 years. I did a lot of classical stuff, and now I help out with worship at First Temple's Church.
0: Beautiful. All right, well, why don't you guys get set up and get started? This is Maria Anderson singing Give Me Jesus.

Beautiful, absolutely beautiful. All right. I'm not envying you judges down there. There's a lot of really good talent here.

0: And I love that the Eucharist is coming through here. You know, of course we get to see it every Sunday, but it's really cool to have the Eucharist, the body of Christ, here in front of us, and then to get to adore it and pass it around to everybody.
1: I'm very happy to be part of this procession, as it has a dual purpose for me. One is being part of the Eucharistic procession is always an amazing moment.
2: I'm here today for the Eucharistic procession, and I can't imagine anything more beautiful than to follow Jesus. It's a beautiful gift, and Jesus is so close to all of our hearts, but to actually be able to walk behind him, as so many people in the United States have, Jesus, who is our love and our heart, and I'm just so very thankful for this moment.

This is a great honor for us to host the National Eucharistic Procession and have it come through our beautiful parish and our beautiful church here. We are so honored to be able to provide the facility for all of our parishioners and the community to come and worship.

hope that you will join us online as well as spiritually and pray for our communities, our new priests that have just been ordained, and of course, world peace.

Dear children, with a motherly love I am calling you to open hearts to peace, to open hearts to my son, so that in your heart's love for my son may sing, because only out of that love peace comes in the soul. My children, I know that you have goodness. I know that you have love, a merciful love. But many of my children still have a closed heart. They think that they can do it without directing their thoughts towards the Heavenly Father who illuminates towards my Son who is always with you anew in the Eucharist and who desires to listen to you. My children, why do you not speak to Him? The life of each of you is important and precious, because it is a gift from the Heavenly Father for eternity. Therefore, do not ever forget to keep on thanking Him. Speak to Him. I know, my children, that what is to come afterwards is unknown to you. But when your hereafter comes, you will receive all the answers. My motherly love desires that you be ready. My children, by your life keep putting good feelings in the hearts of the people whom you meet. Feelings of peace, goodness, love and forgiveness. Through prayer, hearken to what my son is saying and act accordingly. Anew, I am calling you to prayer for your shepherds, for those whom my son has called. Remember that they need prayers and love. Thank you.

Your merciful love, O Lord, we have received in the midst of your temple. Your praise, O God, like your name, reaches the ends of the earth. Your right hand is filled with saving justice. We begin the Holy Mass in the name of the Father, and of the Son, and of the Holy Spirit. Amen. The grace of our Lord Jesus Christ, the love of God, and the communion of the Holy Spirit be with you all. Amen. Brothers and sisters, let us acknowledge our sins and so prepare ourselves to celebrate the sacred mysteries. I confess to Almighty God and to you, my brothers and sisters, that I have greatly sinned in my thoughts and in my words, what I have done, what I have failed to do, through my most grievous fault. Therefore, I ask Blessed Mary, ever Virgin, all the angels and saints, and you, my brothers and sisters, to pray for me to the Lord our God. May Almighty God have mercy on us, forgive us our sins, and bring us to everlasting life.

Let us pray. O God, who in the abasement of your Son have raised up a fallen world, fill your faithful with holy joy, for on those you have rescued from slavery to sin, you bestow eternal gladness. Through our Lord Jesus Christ, your Son, who lives and reigns with you in the unity of the Holy Spirit, God, forever and ever. Amen.

0: A reading of the book from the prophet Hosea. Israel is a luxuriant vine whose fruit matches its growth. The more abundant his fruit, the more altars he built. The more productive his land, the more sacred pillars he set up. Their heart is false. Now they pay for their guilt. God shall break down their altars and destroy their sacred pillars. If they would say, "We have no king," since they do not fear the Lord, what can the king do for them? The king of Samaria shall disappear like foam upon the waters. The high places of Avon shall be destroyed, the sin of Israel. Thorns and thistles shall overgrow their altars. They shall cry out to the mountains, "Cover us," and to the hills, "Fall upon us." Sow for yourselves justice, reap the fruit of piety, break up for yourselves a new field, for it is time to seek the Lord till he come and rain down justice upon you. The word of the Lord.
1: Thanks be to God.
0: Seek always the face of the Lord.
1: Seek always the face of the Lord.
0: Sing to him, sing his praise, proclaim all his wondrous deeds. Glory in his holy name. Rejoice, O hearts that seek the Lord.
1: Seek always the face of the Lord.
0: Look to the Lord in his strength. Seek to serve him constantly. Recall the wondrous deeds that he has wrought, his portents and his judgments he has uttered.
1: Seek always the face of the Lord.
0: You descendants of Abraham, his servants, sons of Jacob, his chosen ones. He, the Lord, is our God. Throughout the earth, his judgments prevail.
1: Seek always the face of the Lord.

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Alleluia, alleluia, alleluia.

0: The Lord be with you.
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0: A reading from the Holy Gospel according to Matthew.
1: Glory to you, Lord.
0: Jesus summoned his 12 disciples and gave them authority over unclean spirits to drive them out and to cure

0: every disease and every illness. The names of the 12 apostles are these. First, Simon called Peter and his brother Andrew, James the son of Zebedee and his brother John, Philip and Bartholomew, Thomas and Matthew the tax collector, James the son of Alphaeus and Thaddeus, Simon the Cananean, and Judas Iscariot, who betrayed Jesus. Jesus sent out these 12 after instructing them thus, "Do not go into pagan territory or enter a Samaritan town. Go rather to the lost sheep of the house of Israel. As you go, make this proclamation, 'The kingdom of heaven is at hand.'" The gospel of the Lord.
1: Praise to you, Lord Jesus Christ.

Once again, we look at the book of Hosea, as we did on Monday. Israel is a luxuriant vine whose fruit matches its growth. The more abundant his fruit, the more altars he built. The more productive his land, the more sacred pillars he set up. And of course, that is not a good thing. Sacred pillars and altars, they were to false gods. Once again, we see Israel's unfaithfulness, their wandering away, is directly a consequence of its prosperity. And we remind ourselves, again, that fallen humanity does not do well. Generally does not do well when things are going very well. We want things to go well, but too often we see this same story being repeated in Scripture. So I guess the question, does a nation become spoiled when it has all it wants? I guess based on today's scripture reading, we have to say that's what happens. It is, after all, the Word of God. And if that is so, should we aim for poverty? Well, no. Not without a direct calling from God. Some people may be called to it, to have that religious life of poverty. And it is true that the world really needs to see another St. Francis. Lots of them. We need witnesses to simplicity. But families do have to have, of course, enough to meet their needs. That's just a reality. And they have to strive for that. And poverty is actually an evil. There will be actually no poverty in heaven. Such thing will be abolished. It just won't be here. So we do have to fight against poverty and its many faces in the world. Firstly, by being generous with what we have, because many of us have a lot. Secondly, by working for justice, if we're so called to, not everyone is called to do that, perhaps directly. We have to listen to the Lord. And thirdly, and most importantly, by prayer. In other words, getting heaven to do it. Only God can change our hearts. And it is also a reality that some nations seem to be doomed to be left in poverty. I don't see their fate changing because it just hasn't changed in decades, maybe centuries. They're often subject to terrible injustices and violence. Paradoxically, they tend to be generally happier than people in the West. They tend to be more socially integrated. They tend to be more connected to God. There's something about being in survival mode that connects us to the moment and that forces us to live here and now. When disaster comes, or the people who don't have much, they don't have much of a cushion. No savings, no safety net.

When it storms, they get wet. And so they have to depend on God a lot more. There's something that has to

That poverty has to connect us to God. It has to cause us to call out. Say, Lord, you're the only thing that can save me. You're the only thing I have. It has to get to that point. Because I think right now in the West, when times get tough, we have enough money and time to turn to alcohol, drugs, gambling online, pornography, television, hours and hours of sports, World Cup, video games, scrolling. We can lose ourselves without turning to God. We can just distract ourselves. We have the resources for a lot of unhealthy behaviors. And for our sake, God may tear that away. And what then? What if he takes it all away? Hosea, God shall break down their altars and destroy their sacred pillars. The king of Samaria, who's kind of an image and sort of a leader in distraction, shall disappear like foam in the waters. Let's remember that God may need to do some work. He may need, even in this country, he may need to, for our sakes, he may need to take away those sacred pillars. He may need to take away those altars. What are they, right? Let's pray that when he does, that we are not so attached to them that we go down with them. Let's keep in mind then to simplify, to try to live simply. It's a hard thing to do because to dive into distraction is the easy thing. So Mary, our mother, attain for us the grace of detachment. Help us to take down those sacred pillars. Take down those altars for the sake of your son.

0: Brothers and sisters, we profess, offer our intentions to God.
1: For the church and her work of charity for the poor and the overburdened, let us pray to the Lord.
0: Lord, hear our prayer.
1: For leaders who will listen to even the humblest citizens, let us pray to the Lord.
0: Lord, hear our prayer.
1: For people who have shut God out of their lives, let us pray to the Lord.
0: Lord, hear our prayer.
1: For the children who discover God in our community, let us pray to the Lord.
0: Lord, hear our prayer.
1: Let us pray for Bishop-elect Emilio as he prepares to assume leadership of the Diocese of Venice, that he may be provided with the wisdom and strength needed to govern wisely and to lead the clergy and the faithful in becoming closer to the Lord. May God protect and guide him. Let us pray to the Lord.
0: Lord, hear our prayer.
1: For those who have been called through death to eternal rest, let us pray to the Lord.
0: Lord, hear our prayer. And we pray for the primary intention of this Mass, for the repose of the soul of Sally Klusik. We pray to the Lord. Lord of heaven and of earth, gather in obedience to your Son's command your people who ask you to accept their prayers. Through Christ our Lord. Amen. Amen.

Blessed are you, Lord God of all creation, for through your goodness we have received the bread we offer you, fruit of the earth and work of human hands, will become for us the bread of life.

Blessed are you, Lord, God of all creation, for through your goodness we have received the wine we offer you, fruit of the vine and work of human hands. It will become our spiritual drink. Pray, brothers and sisters, that my sacrifice and yours may be acceptable to God the Almighty Father. May this oblation dedicated to your name purify us, O Lord, and day by day bring our conduct closer to the life of heaven through Christ our Lord. The Lord be with you. Lift up your hearts. Let us give thanks to the Lord our God. It is truly right and just, our duty and our salvation, always and everywhere to give you thanks, Lord, Holy Father, Almighty and Eternal God. For although you have no need of our praise, yet our thanksgiving is itself your gift, since our praises add nothing to your greatness, but profit us for salvation through Christ our Lord. And so, in company with the choirs of angels, we praise you, and with joy we proclaim, Holy, holy, holy, and earth are full of your glory. Hosanna in the highest. Blessed is he who comes in the name of the Lord. Hosanna in the highest. You are indeed holy, O Lord, the fount of all holiness. Make holy, therefore, these gifts, we pray, by sending down your Spirit upon them like the dewfall, so that they may become for us the body and blood of our Lord Jesus Christ. At the time he was betrayed and entered willingly into his passion, he took bread and, giving thanks, broke it and gave it to his disciples, saying, Take this, all of you, and eat of it, for this is my body, which will be given up for you.

In a similar way, when supper was ended, he took the chalice, and once more giving thanks, he gave it to his disciples, saying, "Take this, all of you, and drink from it, for this is the chalice of my blood, the blood of the new and eternal covenant, which will be poured out for you and for many for the forgiveness of sins. Do this in memory of me."

again. Therefore, as we celebrate the memorial of his death and resurrection, we offer you, Lord, the bread of life and the chalice of salvation, giving thanks that you have held us worthy to be in your presence and minister to you. Humbly we pray that, partaking of the body and blood of Christ, we may be gathered into one by the Holy Spirit. Remember, Lord, your church spread throughout the world and bring her

To the fullness of charity, together with Leo, our Pope, and Frank, our Bishop, and all the clergy. Remember also our brothers and sisters who have fallen asleep in the hope of the resurrection, and all who have died in your mercy. Welcome them into the light of your face. Have mercy on us all, we pray, that with the Blessed Virgin Mary, Mother of God, with Blessed Joseph, her spouse, with the blessed apostles, and all the saints who have pleased you throughout the ages, we may merit to be co-heirs to eternal life, and may praise and glorify you through your Son, Jesus Christ. Through him and with him and in him, O God, Almighty Father, in the unity of the Holy Spirit,

At the Savior's command, informed by divine teaching, we dare to say, Our Father, who art in heaven, hallowed be thy name. Thy kingdom come, thy will be done, on earth as it is in heaven. Give us this day our daily bread, and forgive us our trespasses, as we forgive those who trespass against us. And lead us not into temptation, but deliver us from evil. Deliver us, Lord, we pray, from every evil. Graciously grant peace in our days, that by the help of your mercy, we may be always free from sin and safe from all distress, as we await the blessed hope and the coming of our Savior, Jesus Christ, for the kingdom. Lord Jesus Christ, who said to your apostles, Peace I leave you, my peace I give you, look not on our sins, but on the faith of your church, and graciously grant her peace and unity in accordance with your will, who live and reign forever and ever. Amen. The peace of the Lord be with you always. Lamb of God, you take away the sins of the world. Have mercy on us. Lamb of God, you take away the sins of the world. Have mercy on us. Lamb of God, you take away the sins of the world. Grant us peace. Behold the Lamb of God. Behold him who takes away the sins of the world. Blessed are those called to the supper of the Lamb. Lord, I am not worthy that you should enter under my roof, but only say the word, and my soul shall be healed.

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1: Amen.
0: Body of Christ. The body of Christ. Body of Christ. Body of Christ. Body of Christ. Body of Christ. Body of Christ. The body of Christ. The body of Christ. The body of Christ. The body of Christ. The body of Christ. The body of Christ. The body of Christ. Body of Christ. The body of Christ. The body of Christ. The body of Christ. The body of Christ. Body of Christ. The body of Christ. The body of Christ. The body of Christ. The body of Christ. The body of Christ. Body of Christ. The body of Christ.

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0: Let us pray. 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Amen. The Lord be with you. Almighty God bless you, the Father, the Son, and the Holy Spirit.
1: Amen. 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
0: Thanks be to God. Saint Michael, the Archangel, defend us in battle. Be our protection against the wickedness and snares of the devil. May God rebuke him, we humbly pray. And do thou, O Prince of the heavenly host, by the power of God, cast into hell Satan and all evil spirits that wander throughout the world seeking the ruin of souls.

O Lord Jesus Christ, Redeemer and Savior, forgive my sins, just as you forgave Peter's denial and those who crucified you. Count not my transgressions, but rather my tears of repentance. Remember not my iniquities, but more especially my sorrow for the offenses I have committed against you. I long to be true to your word and pray that you will love me and come to make your dwelling place within me. I promise to give you praise and glory in love and in service all the days of my life.

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Fill our hearts with love for each other, and may you make each one of us realize each other's worth. Please touch the heart of my partner, fill it with much love for me. Make our complicated relationship become uncomplicated. I seek for your mercy and blessing that you may allow us to spend the rest of our lives with each other. Please make this feeling mutual for both of us. Lead us not into temptations. Guide us wherever we go. Always put us in each other's heart and mind. Thank you, Lord, for hearing my prayer. I love you. Amen.

just had a beautiful procession in honor of Our Lady of the Rosary, who is a light that has come into the world. Our Lady brings the light of Christ and leads us on the journey of peace. She's been entrusted with the peace of the world. The Queen of Peace comes to us, and for those who look to her, she shows them the road of peace. Let us pray this day to Our Lady of the Rosary, the Queen of Peace, that we might reject whatever is contrary to the gospel and follow her along a path that leads to peace and to eternal life. God bless you.

It has been a very wonderful day today for us to receive this amazing Eucharist that is going around the United States for the sake of the celebration of the 250 years of freedom of the United States.

The 1 hour adoration was an experience I can never forget. It was a real encounter with Jesus, who is present, who is really present in the Blessed Sacrament. So I want to thank God for this opportunity, and I thank those who put this together. May God continue to bless us, bless the church in America, and bless the United States.

Dear children, today also I invite you to prayer. Now as never before, when my plan has begun to be realized. Satan is strong and wants to sweep away plans of peace and joy and make you think that my son is not strong in his decisions. Therefore, I call all of you, dear children, to pray and fast still more firmly. I invite you to realize through the secrets I began in Fatima may be fulfilled. I call you, dear children, to grasp the importance of my coming and the seriousness of the situation. I want to save all souls and present them to God. Therefore, let us pray that everything I have begun be fully realized. Thank you for having responded to my call.

the heart of Jesus, so that you may deign and be the companion and support of those who face the passive time to eternity. Sacred Heart, we offer you our vigils of reparation to attract your mercy to the whole world. We want to be the balm of peace that heals your wounds and heals the wounds of your most holy body. We offer you our sacrifices of and the most difficult moments of our lives and reparation for our sins and those of the whole world. My Lord, our God, our Savior, we come before you longing to repair our relationship with you. May our souls be like the blessed oil that heals your sacred wounds and like refreshing water to quench your burning thirst for souls. Your thirst to be loved and adored by all men in the blessed sacrament of the altar. We long to atone for the insults of sinners inflicted on you all over the world and at every moment of the day and night. O Father, we offer you all the acts of worship done

souls who love you. Above all, we offer you your divine Son, immolated on the altar in every corner of the world. O Father, infinitely good and compassionate, accept his most pure blood in atonement for all the outrages and sacrileges committed by humanity. Erase their sins and have mercy on them. O eternal Father, accept the precious blood that Jesus Christ shed in his passion. By his wounds, by his head crowned with thorns, by his heart, by all his divine merits, forgive souls and save them. O precious blood of our Redeemer, we adore you with great respect and with great love, and we want to repair the outrages that you receive from souls. O most holy God, in whose presence we are not worthy to stand, forgive all sins committed by thoughts and desires. Receive in expiation for these sins the thorn-crowned head of your beloved Son. Accept the blood that flows so copiously from his wounds. Purify minds that are tainted. Illuminate the darkness of their understanding, and that his blood be their strength, their light, and their life. Lord, by the inexhaustible mercy of your heart, and by the desire to forgive repentant sinners, we ask that sinners and the insensitive be converted by the fire of thy love and the love of the Immaculate Heart of Mary, and that we will not forget that if we want to seek happiness in you, we will find it. That if we would seek riches, you are the infinite wealth. And if we seek peace, only in you will we find it. Eternal Father, for the passion of your Son, for what he suffered, for those immense pains, we unite to that cross. O Heavenly Father, look at the wounds of your Son and deign to receive them so that souls may open themselves to the touches of grace. May his blood soften the sin-hardened hearts and move them to do penance. May the weight of the cross on the shoulders of your divine Son move souls to unload the weight of their crimes on the tribunal of penance, and that the nails that pierced his sacred hands and feet grant us the grace to fear him and to love him. We ask you, eternal Father, for all of these souls. Through the passion of your Son, we offer you all our sorrows. We also offer you, O Heavenly Father, this crown of thorns of your beloved Son. For these sorrows, I pray to you for priests, that their vocation may be greater, that they may be pure, that they may be good children of God, worthy to consecrate the holy mysteries of the Holy Mass. I also offer you what your Son suffered nailed to the cross, his burning thirst and all the other torments of his agony for sinners, so that they may repent of their sins, and that for the preservation with which your Son prayed to you, ye for the very ones who were crucifying him, and with that humility he asked you, Father, forgive them, because they do not know what they are doing. I beg you to grant all souls that they have a great love for their neighbor, and that they be faithful to your Son. Yes, my God, I beg you because Jesus asks me to. Amen.

We now offer up intentions for this holy hour. We pray for Carlos, for healing of nose, mouth, throat, and mental health. We pray for Doris, for the healing of her heart, and that she may be able to sleep better. We pray for Cecilia, for her son who needs financial help. We pray for Edward, for his children, and for financial aid. We pray for Teresa, for finding a husband, for her mental health, for her son, and for her niece who is in prison. We pray for Jerry, for their health, for their blind dog, and for world peace. We pray for John, for his protection from evil spirits. We pray for Patrick, for troubles in his life, and that things may turn out better. We pray with AJ for those who are struggling with their faith. Maria asks us to pray for Christine and Michael that they will come back to the faith and for her health and vision. We pray for Elaine and for her daughter Julia, who was in the hospital. Melanie requests prayers for healing for Claudia. We pray for Rosario, who was admitted to the hospital, and for her quick recovery. Patrick requests prayers for both of his parents who have passed away. Maria requests prayers for herself and her children and for the healing of George's pancreas. Renee requests prayers for Ellen's healing from cellulitis and for help with apartment struggles. Diane requests healing of her face. Esperanza requests prayers for healing from us. Nancy is requesting prayers for her healing from back and knee pain and for healing for her brother. Mariah requests prayers for healing. Cynthia requests prayers to heal from a cold. Mateo asks for Edward Michael's successful recovery and for Michael's procedure. Maria requests prayers for Liam. Mina requests prayers for spiritual protection for her son, Clayton. Daniel requests prayers for healing from the flu. Candace requests prayers for her surgery to go well and for her family and her friends. Shirley asks us to pray for Kathleen's brother who had a stroke. Carlos requests prayers for his health, and Stephanie requests prayers for herself and her family.

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Take it, my lips, into your divine heart. Improve and complete it so much that it brings as much honor and joy to the Trinity

Give us this day our daily bread, and forgive us our trespasses, as we forgive those who trespass against us. And lead us not into temptation, but deliver us from evil. Amen. Hail Mary, full of grace, the Lord is with thee. Blessed art thou amongst women, and blessed is the fruit of thy womb, Jesus. Holy Mary, Mother of God, pray for us sinners now and at the hour of our death. Amen. Eternal Father, through men blemished hands and the divine heart of Jesus, we offer you the first wounds, the first pains, and the first bloodshed as atonement for my and all of humanity's sins of the youth, as protection against the first mortal sin, especially among my relatives. The second prayer is a suffering on the Mount of Olives. Our Father, who art in heaven, hallowed be thy name. Thy kingdom come, thy will be done on earth as it is in heaven. Give us this day our daily bread, and forgive us our trespasses, as we forgive those who trespass against us. And lead us not into temptation, but deliver us from evil. Amen. Hail Mary, full of grace, the Lord is with thee. Blessed art thou amongst women, and blessed is the fruit of thy womb, Jesus. Holy Mary, Mother of God, pray for us sinners, now and at the hour of our death. Amen. Eternal Father, through Mary's unblemished hands and the divine heart of Jesus, we offer you the terrifying suffering of Jesus' heart on the Mount of Olives and every drop of his bloody sweat as atonement for my and all of humanity's sins of the heart, as protection against such sins, and for the spreading of divine and brotherly love. Amen. The third prayer is the flogging. Our Father, who art in heaven, hallowed be thy name. Thy kingdom come, thy will be done, on earth as it is in heaven. Give us this day our daily bread, and forgive us our trespasses, as we forgive those who trespass against us. And lead us not into temptation, but deliver us from evil. Amen. Hail Mary, full of grace, the Lord is with thee. Blessed art thou amongst women, and blessed is the fruit of thy womb, Jesus. Holy Mary, Mother of God, pray for us sinners, now and at the hour of our death. Amen. Eternal Father, through Mary's unblemished hands and the divine heart of Jesus, we offer you the many thousands of wounds, the gruesome pains, and the precious blood of the flogging, as atonement for my and all of humanity's sins of the flesh, as protection against such sins and the preservation of innocence, especially among my relatives. The fourth prayer is a crowning of thorns. Our Father, who art in heaven, hallowed be thy name. Thy kingdom come, thy will be done, on earth as it is in heaven. Give us this day our daily bread, and forgive us our trespasses, as we forgive those who trespass against us. And lead us not into temptation, but deliver us from evil. Amen. Hail Mary, full of grace, the Lord is with thee. Blessed art thou amongst women, and blessed is the fruit of thy womb, Jesus. Holy Mary, Mother of God, pray for us sinners, now and at the hour of our death. Amen. Eternal Father, through Mary's unblemished hands and the divine heart of Jesus, we offer you the wounds, the pains, and the precious blood of Jesus' holy heart from the crowning of thorns as atonement for me and all of my sins against the Spirit, as protection against such sins and the spreading of Christ's kingdom here on earth. The fifth prayer is the carrying of the cross. Our Father, who art in heaven, hallowed be thy name. Thy kingdom come, thy will be done, on earth as it is in heaven. Give us this day our daily bread, and forgive us our trespasses, as we forgive those who trespass against us. And lead us not into temptation, but deliver us from evil. Amen. Hail Mary, full of grace, the Lord is with thee. Blessed art thou amongst women, and blessed is the fruit of thy womb, Jesus. Holy Mary, Mother of God, pray for us sinners, now and at

the hour of our death. Amen. Eternal Father, through Mary's unblemished hands and the divine heart of Jesus, we offer you the sufferings on the way of the cross, especially his holy wound on his shoulders and his precious blood as atonement for me and all of humanity's rebellion against the cross, every grumbling against your holy arrangements, and all other sins and true love of the cross. The sixth prayer is the crucifixion. Our Father who art in heaven, hallowed be thy name. Thy kingdom come, thy will be done, on earth as it is in heaven. Give us this day our daily bread, and forgive us our trespasses, as we forgive those who trespass against us. And lead us not into temptation, but deliver us from evil. Amen. Hail Mary, full of grace, the Lord is with thee. Blessed art thou amongst women, and blessed is the fruit of thy womb, Jesus. Holy Mary, Mother of God, pray for us sinners, now and at the hour of our death. Amen. Eternal Father, through Mary's unblemished hands and the divine heart of Jesus, we offer you your Son on the cross, his nailing and raising, his wounds on the hands and feet, and the three streams of his precious blood that poured forth from these for us, his extreme tortures of the body and soul, his precious death and its non-bleeding renewal, and all holy masses on earth as atonement for all wounds against vows and regulations within the orders, as reparation for my and all of the world's sins, for the sick and the dying, for all holy priests and laymen, for the Holy Father's intentions towards the restoration of Christian families, for the strengthening of faith, for our country and unity among all nations in Christ and his church, as well as for the diaspora. The seventh prayer, the piercing of Jesus' side. Our Father who art in heaven, hallowed be thy name. Thy kingdom come, thy will be done on earth as it is in heaven. Give us this day our daily bread, and forgive us our trespasses, as we forgive those who trespass against us. And lead us not into temptation, but deliver us from evil. Amen. Hail Mary, full of grace, the Lord is with thee. Blessed art thou amongst women, and blessed is the fruit of thy womb, Jesus. Holy Mary, Mother of God, pray for us sinners, now and at the hour of our death. Amen. Eternal Father, accept as worthy for the needs of the Holy Church and as atonement for the sins of all mankind, the precious blood and water which poured forth from the wound of Jesus' divine heart. Be merciful and gracious towards us. Blood of Christ, the last precious content of his holy heart, wash me of all my and others' guilt of sin. Water from the side of Christ, wash me clean of all punishments for sin, and extinguish the flame of purgatory for me and for all of the poor souls. Amen. Jesus, we give you our hearts, molded according to your will. You are the way, the truth, and the life. O sacrament most holy, O sacrament divine, all praise and all thanksgiving be every moment thine. Jesus, you are the good shepherd who leads us to your Eucharistic heart. Here you refresh our souls to continue the race with life-giving waters of encouragement and grace. When I can't go any further, I get discouraged and disappointed. Here you renew me with a transfusion of love that allows me to continue and not give up, placing my trust in your Sacred Heart. All the past is left behind. Both the good and the bad we give to you. Sacred Heart of Jesus, we trust in you completely. Here you consume everything in your Eucharistic love, repairing what is broken, restoring what is lost, healing what is wounded, correcting what is wrong, transforming all evil into good. In your redeeming grace, hold me and never let go of me, so that all my attention may be on the final goal, calling me to life on high in you, Christ Jesus.
You are my gift.

My God, I believe, I adore, I hope, and I love you. I beg pardon for those who do not believe, do not adore, do not hope, and do not love you. O Most Holy Trinity, Father, Son, and Holy Spirit, I adore you profoundly. I offer you the most precious body, blood, soul, and divinity of Jesus Christ, present in all the tabernacles of the world, in reparation for the outrages, sacrileges, and indifferences by which he is offended. By the infinite merits of the Sacred Heart of Jesus and the Immaculate Heart of Mary, we beg of thee the conversion of poor sinners.

In the name of the Father, and of the Son, and of the Holy Spirit. Amen. We unite ourselves with the Immaculate Heart of Mary, all the angels and saints in heaven, and the souls in purgatory, and all the just on earth, joined with the holy sacrifice celebrated in all masses across the earth. We offer our prayers, our tears, joys, our sufferings to Jesus for the conversion of sinners and the salvation of the dying. O Lord, how truly great you are! My soul calls out to adore you. All glory, all praise to you, Father, and the Son, and the Holy Spirit, as it was in the beginning,

is now, and will be forever. Amen. Alleluia. Almighty and eternal God, we kneel, we prostrate our very selves before your holy altar. Our deepest desire is purity to adore. You are living and present, Son, in the most blessed sacrament. Through the endless merits of the Sacred Heart of Jesus, may all souls find salvation and reparation for their sins by the Church and the Pope, all the clergy and all the apostles of prayer. O King of Kings, King of the highest lineage that has ever been, made small and has remained in the host. Jesus, we believe that you're truly present in the sacrament of love. With infinite love, you love us. Here you receive us with open arms and fill us with peace, interceding for us to the Father to obtain all that truly makes us happy and holy. We come to worship you in spirit and truth. Here you are yourself, and we know that your heart burns for each one of us and that you long to be loved by each one of us in return. You come with infinite love and humility in the sacred host, so that we may not be afraid to draw near you. We ask that through the Immaculate Heart of Mary, we learn to love you with perfect love, so that we can forgive others as you forgive. We bless you, Lord, for the gift of yourself in the Holy Eucharist. We adore you as the treasure of our hearts. We praise you for your infinite mercy. We want to console you for those who do not love you, and to ask you with trust that you will open the gates of your love upon the whole world, that all may be one in your divine will, in your love, and in your heart. Our Lord and our God, you are the living water that renews, loves, rejoices, and flows from your heart in the Eucharist for all who come to you. We praise you and we bless you. All glory be to you, Jesus, for the sacrament of unity that brings us today to you in a lasting friendship, in a divine intimacy where you prove without doubt that God is love. Give me, Jesus, that perfect love that casts out every fear and that our souls may find rest and living in your tenderness. Free our minds from all anxiety and discomfort, so that with the confidence of a child, we can surrender to you along with our freedom and understanding through the Immaculate Heart of Mary. Eucharistic Heart of Jesus, burning with love for us, inflame our hearts with love for you, until with you we have one will, so that we can love the things that you love and do what you would do. Because you have said, everyone who does the will of my Father is my brother, my sister, and my mother. Center our lives in the depth of your love, Jesus, so that we may be free from the seductions of the flesh and of the passing of this world. We find our joy in your friendship, our treasure in your love, our riches in your merits, our weakness in your grace, our happiness in union with you, and peace in the Father's will. All praise to you, Jesus, for your power and love in the Blessed Sacrament. Here you constantly intercede for the salvation of all. Here you continue to atone for every sin committed, offering the merits of Calvary to make amends for every wrong. 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In you, with you, and through you, we pray with trust for the conversion of the whole world without having any merit of our own, but trusting in yours. We offer to this Heavenly Father the infinite merits of your Sacred Heart, together with the merits of the Immaculate Heart of Mary for the salvation of souls. 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

promise of the gospel. Behold, I have come to make all things new. Praise to you, Jesus, truly present in the Blessed Sacrament, Lamb of God, King of Kings, our Savior, Light of the World. By the light of your Eucharistic love, expel all darkness from our minds and hearts, so that we can clearly see the heights and depth of your personal love for us. With this light, Jesus, our faith increases. Perfect our hope, so that we may never give in to any form of sadness or discouragement. Give us wisdom to see everything from God's point of view, so that we can walk in the light of truth and virtue, living according to the will of the Father. May the heart of Jesus in the Blessed Sacrament always be praised, adored, and loved with grateful affection in all the tabernacles of the world, until the end of time. Amen. Heavenly Father, we come before you today with a heart full of overflowing gratitude. We thank you, Lord, for the magnificent world you have created. We thank you, Jesus, that we are not alone. You are here always in all the tabernacles of the earth, and because we find in you comfort in afflictions, hear in our sicknesses and strengthen our weaknesses. Thank you for your precious body and blood that saves us and gives us eternal life. Thank you for your merciful love that forgives us all. All praise to you, Lord Jesus, in the Blessed Sacrament. We thank you for the immensity of heaven that reflects your greatness and for each new day of us. We praise and bless you for the delicate petals and vibrant colors of the flowers. Lord, we are fascinated by the starry nights you have created, the moon and the sun that illuminate the darkness and remind us of your infinite reach. Most of all, we thank you for the people we love, for the families who take care of us, and the friends who walk by our side. Thank you for the joy of your love. May we never be blind to the beauty that surrounds us, but may we always walk in the spirit of praise and thanksgiving for your wonderful works. We thank you that you cleanse us of our sins, which are very heavy burdens on our heart. All praise to you, Lord, in the Blessed Sacrament. Thank you, Lord, for all the blessings you pour out in your tabernacle and in the church. Thank you for the strength of your Blessed Sacraments. All praise to you, Jesus, in the Blessed Sacrament. The ends of the earth marvel at your wonders. The whole earth, from sunrise to sunset, filled with your joy. Give thanks to the Lord. Open the doors of holiness in us. We will enter and give thanks. This is the door of the Lord, through which righteous may enter. We will thank you that you have responded to our call and that you have saved us. The stone which the builders discarded has become the cornerstone. This is the work of the Lord. Lord, what a wonder for our eyes to behold. This very day was made by you, the Lord. We rejoice and rejoice. We offer our heartfelt thanks to you, Lord, in the Blessed Sacrament of the altar. O Lord, grant us your salvation. May you forever be blessed and praised. The Lord God is indeed our light. We give thanks to you, Lord, because you are good, because your mercy is eternal and your love lasts forever. Glory be to the Father, to the Son, and to the Holy Spirit, as it was in the beginning, is now, and will be forever. Amen. Dear Jesus, we love you with all our hearts. We feel sorry to have offended your infinite goodness so many times.
We promise with your grace not to offend.

you again in the future. We give you all our wills, our affections, our desires, and everything we possess. From now on, dispose of us and everything we have as you please. All we ask and desire is your holy love, the final perseverance, the perfect fulfillment of your will. We entrust to you the souls of purgatory, but especially to those with the greatest devotion to the Blessed Sacrament and to the Blessed Virgin Mary. Sacred Heart of Jesus, in you we place our trust and offer this prayer of reparation as a tribute of love to the Immaculate Heart of the Blessed Virgin Mary. She who is the vessel of purity and holiness, she who is the model of all virtue. Her virginal womb was the first living sanctuary, the first walking tabernacle. Your mother will beautify our hearts. She will so show roses of exquisite perfumes, fragrances within us. Through her hands, we unite our sacrifices and love. We want to give you back all the lack of love that you have received from your creatures. We want to console your heart and unite ourselves to the mysteries of your sacred passion. We also want to make reparation for the wounds of your divine heart, outraged and profaned in the Holy Host, for all the offenses he receives from many souls. Jesus, when on the eve of your passion, you were praying in the garden, the vision of all the sins of the world, the ingratitude of men who turn away from you, this tortured your heart. So great were your sufferings that they made you sweat blood. You're thrashed by so many spears of heartbreak and ingratitude from your creatures. You are scourged and crucified again. The sins of men have brought you to extreme agony. Behold now, Jesus, we come to you and abide with you. We will accompany you in your agony, and we will tell you about our love. Grant us the grace to be able to be with you and to keep us persevering in prayer. Jesus, our Savior, we remember when you took your apostles to the Garden of Olives in the middle of the night so that they could be in prayer with you, and from whose heart sprang the complaint foretold in the Book of Psalms. I looked for someone to grieve me, and there was none. Someone to comfort me, and I did not find him. Grant that we may do this through a more sincere love for you, greater generosity in your service, and greater faithfulness towards others in the fulfillment of your great commandment, the commandment of love, to love God with all our heart, with all our mind, with all our souls, with all our strength, and the commandment of love, to love our neighbor as you love him. Heavenly Father, we offer you the sadness and loneliness of the heart of Jesus, so that you may reign and be the companion and support of those who face the passage of time to eternity. Sacred Heart, we offer you the vigils of reparation to attract your mercy to the whole world. We want to be the balm of peace that heals your wounds and heals the wounds of your most holy body. We offer you our sacrifices of love in the most difficult moments of our lives in reparation for our sins and those of the whole world. My Lord, our God, our Savior, we come before you longing to repair our relationship with you. May our souls be like the blessed oil that heals your sacred wound, and like refreshing water to quench your burning thirst for souls. Your thirst to be loved and adored by all men in the blessed sacrament of the altar. We long to atone for the insults of sinners inflicted on you all over the world.

at every moment, day and night. O Father, we offer you all the acts of worship done by the souls who love you. Above all, we offer you your divine Son, immolated on the altar in every corner of the world. O Father, infinite good and compassionate, accept his most pure blood in atonement for all the outrages and sacrilegious committed by humanity. Erase their sins and have mercy on them. O Eternal Father, accept the precious blood that Jesus Christ shed in his passion. By his wounds, by his head crowned with thorns, by his heart and by all his divine merits, forgive souls and save them. O precious blood of our Redeemer, we adore you with great respect and with great love. We want to repair the outrages that you receive from souls. O Holy God, in whose presence we are not worthy to stand, forgive all sins committed by thoughts and desires. Receive in expiation for your sins the thorn-crowned head of your beloved Son. Accept the blood that flows so copiously from his wounds. Purify minds that are tainted. Illuminate the darkness of their understanding. Let his blood be their strength, their light, and their life. Lord, by the inexhaustible mercy of your heart, by the desire to forgive repentant sinners, we ask that sinners and the insensitive be converted by the fire of love for the Immaculate Heart of Mary, and that we will not forget that if you want to seek happiness, in you we will find it, that if we would seek riches, we are the infinite wealth, and if you seek peace, only in you will we find it. Eternal Father, for the passion of your Son, for what he suffered, for those immense pains, we unite to that cross. O Heavenly Father, look at the wounds of your Son and deign to receive them so that the souls may open themselves to the touch of grace. May his blood soften the sin-hardened hearts and move them to do penance. May the weight of the cross on the shoulders of your divine Son move souls to unload the weight of their crimes on the tribunal of penance, and that the nails that pierce his sacred hands and feet grant us the grace to fear him and to love him. We ask you, Eternal Father,

Hello everybody, my name is Father Gustavo Santos, I'm from the Archdiocese of Miami, and I'm the parochial vicar at St. John Newman Catholic Church. They asked me to give you a message of peace through our Blessed Mother, the Queen of Peace. And the best message that I can tell you is that she trusts the words in the Bible and she kept them in her heart. And she always believed in what the Lord was telling her throughout her whole life, so much that even when her son was crucified and dead on a cross, she still believed that God could even get something good out of that situation. And because she trusts and because she waited in

God the Father, her son was risen from the dead. And she then is the mother of our faith. She's the mother of peace. Why? Because if she witnessed the resurrection against all odds, then our lives must be in peace, because even in our most difficult trials, we know that we can have the resurrection, even from the dead, that for the world, that is something impossible. Thank you, and God bless you all.

I think it's wonderful that we're having this procession across the United States. I think it's a beautiful fruit of the National Eucharistic Revival that we're having more events like this, and it's just a visible manifestation of our faith in the true God who is truly present with us in the Blessed Sacrament. When the church comes together around the Eucharist, it's a beautiful thing. It's a beautiful way of kind of saying, you know, the source and summit of our faith is Jesus Christ, and truly present in the Eucharist. And we're continuing to express that, I think, in a beautiful way here.

0: and we're celebrating this wonderful pilgrimage, Eucharistic pilgrimage. And I want to talk a little bit about the Santissimo. When we're there and we are in front of him for adoration, what it means, what a grateful thing we give him every single day, every single minute of our life, of how he is with us, and we're seeing him in front of us. What I always offer is for my family, for the world, for everyone that needs this. And what do I leave with him is my heart, my soul, my spirit. We want to be so grateful that we have the chance to be here.
1: The Lord be with you. May Almighty God bless you, the Father, and the Son, and the Holy Spirit. Amen.

Dear children, also today I call you to personal conversion. You be those who will convert and, with your life, will witness, love, forgive and bring the joy of the risen one into this world, where my son died and where people do not feel a need to seek him and to discover him in their lives. You adore him, and may your hope be hope to those hearts who do not have Jesus. Thank you for having responded to my call.

Beloved, have you ever reached that moment where you realize that your strength is not enough, your wisdom is not enough, and your plans fall short of what God desires? It is in that place of surrender that one of the most powerful prayers rises from the heart. Come, Holy Spirit, take full control of my life. This is not a casual phrase. It is an invitation for heaven to invade earth, for the Spirit of God to step in and lead, guide, and transform every part of who we are. The Holy Spirit is not a distant force, nor an optional presence in the life of the believer. He is the very breath of God, the promised helper, comforter, and guide. Jesus himself assured us in John chapter 14, verse 16, "And I will ask the Father, and he will give you another advocate to help you and be with you forever, the Spirit of truth." The Spirit is not temporary. He is not occasional. He is forever with us, leading us into truth and empowering us to live lives that glorify God. But here is the key. The Spirit cannot take control of what we refuse to surrender. Too often we invite him into our lives but only give him partial access. We ask him to bless our plans, but we hesitate to yield our plans to his will. We seek his comfort in trials, but we resist his conviction in sin. We desire his power, but we shrink back from his pruning. Beloved, if we truly want the Spirit to take full control of our lives, we must open every door, hand him every key, and let him reign in every area. Romans chapter 8, verses 5 to 6 paints the contrast clearly. Those who live according to the flesh have their minds set on what the flesh desires, but those who live in accordance with the Spirit have their minds set on what the Spirit desires. The mind governed by the flesh is death, but the mind governed by the Spirit is life and peace. To live under the Spirit's control is to experience true life and peace. To resist him is to remain restless, caught in the futility of self-reliance. Beloved, the Spirit longs to lead you into paths of righteousness, to guide your steps, to shape your character, to give you wisdom, and to empower you for every challenge. But he will not force his control upon you. He waits for your invitation, your surrender, your heartfelt cry, "Come, Holy Spirit, take full control of my life." When the Spirit takes control, everything changes. Fear is replaced by faith. Weakness is clothed with strength. Confusion gives way to clarity. Romans chapter 8, verse 14 reminds us, "For those who are led by the Spirit of God are the children of God." To be led by the Spirit is the hallmark of sonship and daughterhood. It means we no longer live as orphans trying to figure life out on our own. We live as beloved children, guided by the hand of our Father through his Spirit. Think of Peter before and after the Spirit's control. Before Pentecost, he was impulsive, fearful, even denying Jesus three times. But after the Spirit filled him, Peter stood boldly before thousands, preaching the gospel with power and clarity, leading 3,000 souls to Christ in a single day. Acts chapter 2, verse 41. What changed? The Spirit took control. Beloved, the same Spirit who transformed Peter wants to transform you. When the Spirit takes control, he also produces fruit in your life. Galatians chapter 5, verses 22 to 23 tells us, "But the fruit of the Spirit is love, joy, peace, forbearance, kindness, goodness, faithfulness, gentleness, and self-control. Against such things there is no law." These are not qualities you must manufacture on your own. They are the natural overflow of a life surrendered to the Spirit's control. But surrender is not easy. Our flesh resists it. Our pride resists it. We like control. We like to be in charge. Yet Jesus calls us to deny ourselves, take up our cross, and follow him. Matthew chapter 16, verse 24. And how do we follow him? By walking in step with his Spirit. Galatians chapter 5, verse 25 says,
Since we live by the Spirit, let us keep in step with the Spirit. Beloved, to pray, come, Holy Spirit, take full control of my life, is to release control of your schedule, your ambitions, your decisions, your relationships, your finances, your future, everything. It is to say, not my will, but yours be done. Not my way, but your way. Not my strength, but yours. It is to trust that His control is always wiser, kinder, stronger, and better than your own. Think of the early church. After Pentecost, they allowed the Spirit to control their gatherings, their prayers, their giving, their mission. Acts chapter 4, verse 31 says, after they prayed, the place where they were meeting was shaken, and they were all filled with the Holy Spirit and spoke the word of God boldly. Their lives were marked by courage, generosity, unity, and miracles, not because they were extraordinary, but because they surrendered to the extraordinary Spirit within them. Beloved, what would your life look like if the Spirit had full control? What habits would change? What fears would be silenced? What gifts would be stirred up? What boldness would rise in you? What peace would flood your heart? What joy would carry you through trials? This is not just theory. It is reality for every believer who surrenders. The Spirit who hovered over the waters at creation, who empowered prophets and apostles, who raised Jesus from the dead, now lives in you. Romans chapter 8, verse 11 proclaims, and if the Spirit of Him who raised Jesus from the dead is living in you, He who raised Christ from the dead will also give life to your mortal bodies because of His Spirit who lives in you. If He can raise Jesus, He can certainly guide, strengthen, and transform you. Beloved, we sometimes underestimate the Spirit because we look at our weakness and think it is too great for Him. We look at our failures and think they are too many. We look at our fears and think they are too heavy. But the Spirit specializes in taking what is weak and making it strong, taking what is broken and making it whole, taking what is ordinary and making it extraordinary for the glory of God. Paul himself testified in 2 Corinthians chapter 12, verse 9. But he said to me, my grace is sufficient for you, for my power is made perfect in weakness. Therefore I will boast all the more gladly about my weaknesses, so that Christ's power may rest on me. The Spirit does not wait for you to be strong. He takes control right in your weakness and reveals the power of God through you. When the Spirit takes full control, He reshapes our desires. Ezekiel chapter 36, verse 26 says, I will give you a new heart and put a new spirit in you. I will remove from you your heart of stone and give you a heart of flesh. Beloved, this is not about modifying behavior on the surface, it is about transformation at the deepest level. The Spirit gives you a new heart that longs for what God longs for, that hates sin, that loves righteousness, that desires holiness. Without Him, our hearts wander. With Him, our hearts burn with passion for God. Think about the disciples before the Spirit's control. They argued about who was the greatest. They fled when Jesus was arrested. They hid behind locked doors out of fear. But once the Spirit filled them, they turned the world upside down. Acts chapter 17, verse 6 records the testimony of their enemies. These men who have caused trouble all over the world have now come here. Beloved, when the Spirit takes control of your life, you too can impact the world not because of your strength, but because of His. But the Spirit does not only empower us for great acts, He also refines us in the daily, ordinary moments. He teaches us patience when someone offends us. He gives us gentleness when we are tempted to

react harshly. He produces kindness in us when the world encourages selfishness. He cultivates self-control in us when our flesh demands indulgence. Galatians chapter 5, verse 25 says,

control of my life? The answer is not found in a single emotional experience, but in the daily fruit that emerges. Are you growing in love? Are you walking in peace? Are you increasing in patience? Are you more sensitive to His conviction and quicker to repent? Are you more courageous to share the gospel, more compassionate toward others, more humble in spirit? These are signs that the Spirit is guiding and shaping you, and yet, giving Him full control is a process. It begins with a decision but continues with daily surrender. Jesus told His disciples in Luke chapter 9, verse 23, "Whoever wants to be my disciple must deny themselves and take up their cross daily and follow me." Daily surrender is not a burden, it is the pathway to freedom. For when the Spirit takes control, you are no longer bound by fear, sin, or striving. You are free to live in the fullness of God's love. Beloved, let us not be deceived into thinking partial surrender is enough. Ananias and Sapphira, in Acts chapter 5, held back part of what they pretended to give. They wanted the appearance of surrender without the reality of it. The Spirit cannot be deceived. He desires full control, not partial permission. To walk in His fullness, we must hold nothing back. On the other hand, look at Stephen, a man full of the Spirit. Even as he faced death by stoning, Acts chapter 7, verse 55 says, "But Stephen, full of the Holy Spirit, looked up to heaven and saw the glory of God, and Jesus standing at the right hand of God." When the Spirit has full control, not even suffering or death can shake your peace, because your eyes are fixed on the glory of God. Beloved, the prayer, "Come, Holy Spirit, take full control of my life," is both dangerous and glorious. Dangerous because it means dying to self, letting go of pride, releasing control, and trusting God even when the path is unknown. Glorious because it opens the door for God's power, peace, and presence to fill you beyond measure. Ephesians chapter 3 verse 20 assures us, "Now to Him who is able to do immeasurably more than all we ask or imagine, according to His power that is at work within us." That power is the Spirit, and He is ready to do immeasurably more in you when you surrender. Beloved, will you invite Him? Will you yield every area, your thoughts, your words, your actions, your relationships, your finances, your future? Will you pray without reservation? "Come, Holy Spirit, take full control of my life." If you do, you will never be the same. Because when He takes control, you walk not in your own strength, but in His. You walk not in confusion, but in clarity. You walk not in fear, but in boldness. You walk not in restlessness, but in peace. So today, let this be your meditation. "The Spirit who raised Jesus lives in me. He has power to transform me. He has wisdom to guide me. He has love to fill me. He has grace to sustain me. He is ready to take full control of my life if only I will surrender." Let us now pray together. Gracious Father, I bow before you this morning with a heart that longs for your presence and a soul that knows its need. Thank you for waking me up today. Thank you for the breath of life, for the gift of another sunrise, for the chance to walk in your grace. Your word says in Psalm 3 verse 5, "I lie down and sleep. I wake again, because the Lord sustains me." Truly, Lord, it is your hand that sustains me, and for that I give you all the praise. But Father, as I stand at the beginning of this day, I confess that I cannot walk it in my own strength. My wisdom is limited. My plans are fragile. My heart is prone to wander. My flesh is weak. And so I pray with all sincerity, "Come, Holy Spirit, take full control of my life." Holy Spirit, I need you in my thoughts. Too often my mind is restless, filled with anxieties, distractions, and doubts. But your word in Romans chapter 12, verse 2, calls me not to conform to the patterns of this world, but to be transformed by the renewing of my mind. Renew my mind today, Lord. Replace every lie with truth, every anxious thought with peace,
every doubt,

with faith. Set my thoughts on what is pure, noble, lovely, and praiseworthy, just as Philippians chapter 4, verse 8 instructs, I need you in my words, Holy Spirit. James chapter 3 reminds me that the tongue is powerful. It can build up or tear down, bless or curse. Lord, take control of my speech today. Let my words be seasoned with grace, gentle in tone, truthful in content, and uplifting to those who hear. As Psalm 19, verse 14 declares, May the words of my mouth and the meditation of my heart be pleasing in your sight, Lord, my rock and my redeemer. I need you in my decisions, Lord. Life is full of choices, some big, some small, all of them shaping the path before me. I cannot rely on my own understanding. Proverbs chapter 3, verses 5 to 6 teaches me, Trust in the Lord with all your heart, and lean not on your own understanding. In all your ways submit to him, and he will make your path straight. Holy Spirit, guide my decisions today. Close doors that are not from you. Open the ones that align with your will. Give me discernment to know the difference, courage to obey, and humility to follow wherever you lead. I need you in my relationships, Holy Spirit. Teach me to love as the Father loves me. Teach me to forgive as Christ forgave me. Teach me to serve with humility, to encourage with compassion, and to speak truth in love. Let the fruit of the Spirit, love, joy, peace, patience, kindness, goodness, faithfulness, gentleness, and self-control, be evident in how I treat others. Galatians chapter 5, verses 22 to 23. Lord, let those around me see you in me. I need you in my weaknesses, Lord. There are places in my heart where I still struggle, battles I still fight, temptations that still whisper. But your word in 2 Corinthians chapter 12, verse 9, reminds me that your grace is sufficient and your power is made perfect in weakness. So I surrender my weakness to you. Take control of it. Where I am tempted, strengthen me. Where I am weary, renew me. Where I am broken, heal me. Holy Spirit, I also invite you into the hidden places, the attitudes I try to hide, the thoughts I dare not speak, the wounds I pretend aren't there. Shine your light in those corners. Convict me of sin, not to condemn me, but to lead me to repentance and freedom. As Psalm 139, verses 23 to 24 prays, Search me, God, and know my heart. Test me, and know my anxious thoughts. See if there is any offensive way in me, and lead me in the way everlasting. Come, Holy Spirit, and fill my heart with courage. The world is full of fear, and sometimes my own heart trembles. But you have not given me a spirit of fear, but of power, love, and a sound mind. 2 Timothy chapter 1, verse 7. Replace my fear with faith, my hesitation with boldness, my timidity with confidence in you. Let me step forward today, not in my own strength, but in the strength of the Spirit who raised Jesus from the dead. Come, Holy Spirit, and fill me with peace. Jesus said in John chapter 14, verse 27, Peace I leave with you, my peace I give you. I do not give to you, as the world gives. Do not let your hearts be troubled and do not be afraid. Lord, let your peace guard my heart and mind today. When storms arise, let me remain steady. When troubles come, let me rest in your promises. Let my life be a testimony of peace that surpasses all understanding. Philippians chapter 4, verse 7. Come, Holy Spirit, and lead me into deeper intimacy with the Father. Draw me close. Teach me to hear his voice, to recognize his leading, to rest in his embrace. Let me walk with him not just in the grand moments, but in the ordinary rhythms of my day, in my work, my conversations, my tasks, and even in my silence. Make me aware of his presence in every breath.

every step, every thought. Lord, I surrender control of my future to you. Too often I worry about what tomorrow holds, about the plans I should make, about the uncertainties ahead. But Jesus said in Matthew chapter 6, verse 34, "Therefore do not worry about tomorrow, for tomorrow will worry about itself. Each day has enough trouble of its own." Holy Spirit, help me to live in the present moment, trusting the Father with what lies ahead. Father, my prayer is simple yet profound. Come, Holy Spirit, take full control of my life. Control my mind, my heart, my soul, my body, my plans, my desires, my will. I am not strong enough to lead myself. I am not wise enough to guide myself. I am not holy enough to sanctify myself. I need you. Every hour, every moment, every breath, I need you. Holy Spirit, I remain here before you, still in surrender, still in need, still in longing for your fullness. Thank you for hearing my prayer. Thank you for being the helper who never leaves. Thank you for being the comforter who knows my heart more deeply than I know myself. Thank you for being the advocate who pleads for me in groans too deep for words. Romans chapter 8, verse 26. Come, Holy Spirit, take full control of my life, not just today, but every day. Take control when I rise in the morning and when I lie down at night. Take control when I walk in confidence and when I stumble in weakness. Take control when my heart is full of faith and when doubt tries to creep in. Take control in my victories and take control in my failures. Lord, I give you every part of me, my mind, my body, my soul, my will, my dreams, my fears, my future, my present, my words, my actions, my relationships, my secret thoughts. I hold nothing back. Psalm 37, verse 5 says, "Commit your way to the Lord, trust in him, and he will do this." I commit my way to you, Lord. Holy Spirit, take the wheel of my life and drive me in the direction of the Father's will. Holy Spirit, take control of my weaknesses. You know where I fall short. You know the temptations that call to me. You know the habits I struggle with, the wounds I carry, the fears that whisper. I cannot overcome them on my own, but I believe your word in Zechariah chapter 4, verse 6. Not by might, nor by power, but by my Spirit, says the Lord Almighty. Lord, let this promise be real in me, not by my effort, but by your Spirit. Take control of my gifts and talents, Holy Spirit. Everything I have comes from the Father. Every ability, every resource, every opportunity. Do not let me use them for my glory, but for His. Let my life be an offering, poured out in love and obedience. As Paul wrote in Romans chapter 12, verse 1, "Therefore, I urge you, brothers and sisters, in view of God's mercy, to offer your bodies as a living sacrifice, holy and pleasing to God. This is your true and proper worship. Holy Spirit, help me live as a living sacrifice, set apart and surrendered. Take control of my relationships, Lord. Teach me to love my family with patience and grace. Teach me to serve my community with humility. Teach me to forgive my enemies with compassion. Teach me to build unity in the body of Christ. For your word says in John chapter 13, verse 35, 'By this everyone will know that you are my disciples, if you love one another.' Let my life reflect the Father's love." End of Lent. End of Lent. End of Lent. End of Lent. End of Lent. Take control of my faith, Holy Spirit. Strengthen it when it wavers. Deepen it when it feels shallow. Expand it when it seems too small. Let me believe not in my own strength, but in the limitless power of my God. Hebrews chapter 11, verse 1 reminds me,
Now faith is confidence in what we hope for, and assurance about what we do not see. Give me that assurance, Holy Spirit. Teach me to walk by faith and not by sight. 2 Corinthians chapter 5, verse 7. Take control of my future, Lord. I do not know what tomorrow holds, but I know you hold tomorrow. Jeremiah chapter 29, verse 11 declares, For I know the plans I have for you, declares the Lord. Plans to prosper you and not to harm you. Plans to give you hope and a future. I release my plans to you, Lord. I choose your will over my own. Holy Spirit, lead me into that future with courage and confidence. Holy Spirit, I ask you to burn away everything in me that does not honor God. Burn away pride, selfishness, unforgiveness, fear, doubt, and compromise. Refine me like gold. Purify me like silver. Sanctify me completely, body, soul, and spirit. For your word says in 1 Thessalonians chapter 5, verse 23, May God himself, the God of peace, sanctify you through and through. May your whole spirit, soul, and body be kept blameless at the coming of our Lord Jesus Christ. Lord, I pray not only for myself, but for every person praying with me right now. Holy Spirit, take control of their lives too. Enter their homes with peace. Enter their hearts with love. Enter their minds with wisdom. Enter their families with unity. For those who feel lost, guide them. For those who feel weak, strengthen them. For those who feel afraid, comfort them. For those who feel broken, heal them. Holy Spirit, take full control of the church. Unite us as one body. Fill us with boldness to proclaim Christ. Protect us from compromise and division. Empower us to be witnesses in our cities, our nations, and to the ends of the earth. Let the world see Jesus through us. And Lord, let revival begin in me. Let it begin in my heart, in my family, in my community. Let the fire of the Spirit burn so brightly in me that others are drawn not to me, but to you. Let my life declare every day, Come, Holy Spirit, take full control of my life. Thank you, Father, for the gift of your Spirit. Thank you, Jesus, for sending him. Thank you, Holy Spirit, for living in me. From this day forward, I give you all authority, all access, all control. In Jesus' mighty name I pray. Amen. Beloved, if this prayer touched your heart, I invite you to type Amen in the comments as a declaration of your faith. Say it boldly. Come, Holy Spirit, take full control of my life. And if you have a request, share it. We will pray with you. May the Spirit fill you, guide you, and take full control of your life today and always.

Beloved child of God, have you ever felt the weight of restlessness pressing down on your soul? That kind of unsettled feeling where your thoughts will not quiet, where your heart races with worries about tomorrow, and where peace feels just out of reach? Maybe you lay awake at night replaying conversations, worrying about what could go wrong, or feeling the anxiety of decisions that must be made. Or maybe your restlessness shows up in the daytime, distracting

distracting you from joy, stealing your focus, and leaving you weary before the day even ends. I know this feeling well, and so does the Word of God. Scripture never ignores our struggles. It speaks directly to the condition of the restless heart. Jesus himself gives us this invitation in Matthew chapter 11, verses 28 to 29. Come to me, all you who are weary and burdened, and I will give you rest. Take my yoke upon you and learn from me, for I am gentle and humble in heart, and you will find rest for your souls. Did you hear that? Rest for your souls. Not just sleep for your body, but soul deep rest, the kind that quiets anxieties and silences fear. Restlessness often comes when we carry burdens we were never meant to bear alone. We worry about the future, about finances, about health, about our families. We try to control outcomes, solve every problem, and predict every possibility. But the more we try to control, the more restless we become. That's why Jesus says, "Come to me." He doesn't say, "Fix it yourself." He says, "Come, bring your burdens to him. Lay down the weights you've been carrying. Exchange your restlessness for his peace." Paul echoes this in Philippians chapter 4, verses 6 to 7. Do not be anxious about anything, but in every situation, by prayer and petition, with thanksgiving, present your requests to God. And the peace of God, which transcends all understanding, will guard your hearts and your minds in Christ Jesus. Restlessness loses its grip when prayer takes its place. Prayer becomes the exchange where we hand over anxiety and receive supernatural peace in return. But let's be honest, sometimes that restlessness feels relentless. Even when we pray, our minds drift back to worry. Even when we read scripture, our thoughts wander. Friend, do not be discouraged. You are not alone in this struggle. Even the psalmists wrestled with restlessness. In Psalm 42, verse 5, David cried out, "Why, my soul, are you downcast? Why so disturbed within me? Put your hope in God, for I will yet praise him, my Savior and my God." David was honest about his restless, disturbed soul. But he did not stop there. He preached to his own heart, reminding himself to hope in God. That's what we must do too. When your heart feels restless, speak God's promises over yourself. Remind your soul of what is true. God is still in control. His love never fails. His mercy is new every morning. Psalm 62, verses 1 to 2 declares, "Truly my soul finds rest in God. My salvation comes from him. Truly, he is my rock and my salvation. He is my fortress. I will never be shaken." Your rest is not in circumstances improving. Your rest is in God himself, your rock, your fortress, your salvation. Beloved, restlessness also comes when we are pulled in too many directions. We chase after achievement, approval, or possessions, believing they will bring peace, but they never do. Augustine, one of the early church fathers, said it beautifully, "Our hearts are restless until they rest in you." That truth still stands. Nothing this world offers can calm your soul the way Jesus can. Think of Mary and Martha. In Luke chapter 10, verses 41 to 42, Martha was restless, distracted by all her preparations, worried about many things. Jesus gently corrected her. "Martha, Martha, you are worried and upset about many things, but few things are needed, or indeed only one. Mary has chosen what is better, and it will not be taken away from her." Mary found peace at the feet of Jesus, listening to his words. Restlessness fades when we choose his presence over our distractions. Restlessness can also be tied to fear of the unknown. We don't know what tomorrow holds, and uncertainty unsettles us. But Isaiah chapter 26, verse 3 offers this promise. "You will keep in perfect peace those whose minds are steadfast, because they trust in you."

Peace comes not from having all the answers, but from trusting the one who does. When your mind is fixed on him, restlessness has no place. Friend, I know it's not easy. The world pulls us into busyness, anxiety, and distraction. But God invites us into stillness. Psalm 46, verse 10 says, "Be still and know that I am God." Stillness doesn't mean inactivity. It means resting your heart in the knowledge that God is God and you are not. It means surrendering control, letting go of fear, and trusting him completely. Friend, stillness is not natural to us. Everything in our culture pushes us to go faster, do more, achieve more, prove ourselves. Restlessness often comes when we try to carry responsibilities that were never ours in the first place. But the Word of God continually calls us back to a place of rest in him. In Exodus chapter 14, verse 14, Moses told the Israelites, "The Lord will fight for you. You need only to be still." At that moment, they stood at the Red Sea with Pharaoh's army pursuing them. Fear and restlessness filled their hearts. Yet God's command through Moses was not to panic or to run, but to be still and watch him work. Beloved, that is the same call for us. When your heart is restless, remember that the battle does not belong to you. It belongs to the Lord. You do not need to strive in your own strength. You need to surrender and let God fight on your behalf. David too learned this lesson over and over again. In Psalm 131, verses 1 to 2, he wrote, "My heart is not proud, Lord. My eyes are not haughty. I do not concern myself with great matters or things too wonderful for me. But I have calmed and quieted myself. I am like a weaned child with its mother. Like a weaned child, I am content." David paints a picture of deep rest, a child no longer restless for milk, but content in its mother's arms. That is what God wants for your heart, a quiet contentment, a rest that comes not from having everything you want, but from knowing you are safe in his embrace. Perhaps your restlessness comes from regret about yesterday or fear of tomorrow. Both pull you away from the present moment where God's presence is found. Jesus addressed this in Matthew chapter 6, verse 34. "Therefore, do not worry about tomorrow, for tomorrow will worry about itself. Each day has enough trouble of its own. Worrying about tomorrow only multiplies today's burdens." God invites you to live one day at a time, one step at a time, one breath at a time, trusting that his grace is sufficient for today. I know that sometimes restlessness disguises itself as responsibility. We tell ourselves, "If I don't figure this out, who will? If I don't worry about it, maybe it won't get done." But Jesus asks, in Matthew chapter 6, verse 27, "Can any one of you by worrying add a single hour to your life?" Worry cannot extend your life, solve your problems, or bring peace. Only trust can. Only surrender can. Only resting in God can. Beloved, the Spirit of God is faithful to replace restlessness with peace when we invite him. Romans chapter 15, verse 13 says, "May the God of hope fill you with all joy and peace as you trust in him, so that you may overflow with hope by the power of the Holy Spirit." Notice the order. Peace comes as you trust in him. Restlessness is rooted in self-reliance. Peace is rooted in spirit reliance. When you stop leaning on yourself and start leaning on him, joy and peace overflow. Think about Hannah in 1 Samuel chapter 1. Her heart was restless and burdened because she longed for a child. She wept bitterly, unable to find peace. But verse 18 tells us that after she prayed and poured her heart out before the Lord, her face was no longer downcast. Nothing in her situation had changed yet, but her heart had shifted from restlessness to peace because she had laid it all in God's hands. Friend, you can do the same. Restlessness often ends not when circumstances change, but when our hearts surrender. Isaiah chapter 57, verse 15.

16 gives us another picture of God's heart. For this is what the High and Exalted One says, "He who lives forever, whose name is holy, I live in a high and holy place, but also with the one who is contrite and lowly in spirit, to revive the spirit of the lowly, and to revive the heart of the contrite." The God of heaven chooses to dwell with the restless, the weary, the lowly, and the brokenhearted. He comes to revive, to restore, to calm. Beloved, your restless heart is not hidden from him. He sees the late night worries, the racing thoughts, the unspoken fears, and he is not impatient with you. Instead, he invites you closer. Jesus says in John chapter 14, verse 27, "Peace I leave with you, my peace I give you. I do not give to you as the world gives. Do not let your hearts be troubled and do not be afraid." This is not a shallow peace that fades when trouble comes. It is a supernatural peace that holds steady in storms. Friend, maybe your heart is restless because of unanswered prayers. You've been waiting, asking, hoping, and heaven feels silent. I encourage you with Psalm 37, verses 7 to 9. "Be still before the Lord, and wait patiently for him. Do not fret when people succeed in their ways, when they carry out their wicked schemes. Refrain from anger and turn from wrath. Do not fret, it leads only to evil. For those who are evil will be destroyed, but those who hope in the Lord will inherit the land." Waiting is never easy, but it is in the waiting that restlessness is refined into trust. There is also restlessness that comes from guilt and shame. When our past mistakes haunt us, peace feels impossible. But hear the promise of 1 John chapter 1, verse 9. "If we confess our sins, he is faithful and just and will forgive us our sins and purify us from all unrighteousness." Restlessness rooted in shame can only be healed by forgiveness. And through Christ, forgiveness is already yours. So, how do we calm a restless heart? We return to God's promises again and again. We choose prayer over panic, trust over control, surrender over striving. We sit at the feet of Jesus like Mary and listen. We remind ourselves of his faithfulness yesterday and his presence today. We anchor our souls in the truth of Psalm 116, verse 7. "Return to your rest, my soul, for the Lord has been good to you." Beloved, let me speak this directly to you. Your restlessness does not mean you are faithless. It means you are human. And God delights to meet you in that humanity with his spirit of peace. The question is not whether he is willing, but whether you are willing to let go and let him calm you. As we prepare to pray, let us take these truths into our hearts. Restlessness cannot stand against God's peace. Fear cannot win against his love. Anxiety cannot hold when the Spirit fills you. You do not need to live with a restless heart. You can live with a heart anchored in Christ, steady and still, no matter the storm. So whisper with me today, "Lord, calm my restless heart. Teach me to be still. Teach me to trust you." Hawi. Enter. "Lord, calm my restless heart." Now let us pray together. Heavenly Father, I come before you this morning with a heart that longs for your peace. You know me better than I know myself. You see the hidden corners of my heart, the thoughts that I wrestle with in the quiet hours of the night, the burdens I carry during the day that leave me weary and unsettled. Lord, I confess that my heart is often restless. I chase after solutions in my own strength. I worry about what tomorrow may bring. I replay the past and wonder if I could have done things differently. And in all of this, I find myself unsettled. But today, Lord, I surrender. I lay down my restless heart before you. I hear your word in Matthew chapter 11, verse 28. "Come to me, all you who are weary and burdened, and I will give you rest." Lord Jesus, I am weary. I am burdened. I come to you. Give me the rest that only you can give.
Teach me to exchange my restlessness for your peace. Teach me to rest, not in my circumstances, but in your unchanging love. Father, your word in Philippians chapter 4, verses 6 to 7 tells me, "Do not be anxious about anything, but in every situation, by prayer and petition, with thanksgiving, present your requests to God, and the peace of God, which transcends all understanding, will guard your hearts and your minds in Christ Jesus." Lord, I present every anxious thought to you right now. I present my fears, my doubts, my what-ifs, and my worries, and I ask you to replace them with your peace. Peace that I cannot explain, peace that transcends my understanding, peace that will guard my heart like a shield. Holy Spirit, you are the comforter, the helper, the one who walks with me in every moment. I invite you to quiet the storm inside me. When my thoughts run in circles, whisper truth to my soul. When my heart beats fast with worry, breathe calm into me. When I feel restless and scattered, remind me that you are my anchor. Romans chapter 15, verse 13 says, "May the God of hope fill you with all joy and peace as you trust in him, so that you may overflow with hope by the power of the Holy Spirit." Holy Spirit, fill me with that joy and peace. Let hope rise within me today. Lord, I remember how David spoke to his own soul in Psalm 42, verse 5. "Why, my soul, are you downcast? Why so disturbed within me? Put your hope in God, for I will yet praise him, my Savior and my God." Teach me to do the same, Lord, when my heart is restless. Help me to preach your promises to myself. Help me to remind my soul that you are still on the throne, that you are my Savior and my God, that you have never failed me and you never will. Father, sometimes my restlessness comes from trying to control what is not mine to control. Forgive me for holding on too tightly to things that belong in your hands. Psalm 46, verse 10 tells me, "Be still and know that I am God." Lord, calm me in that stillness. Remind me that you are God and I am not. Remind me that you are sovereign over my life, over my family, over my future. Teach me to rest in the knowledge that you are working all things together for my good, even when I cannot see it. Romans chapter 8, verse 28. Lord, I pray for peace in my mind. Replace restless thoughts with steady trust. Replace confusion with clarity. Replace fear with faith. Isaiah chapter 26, verse 3 says, "You will keep in perfect peace those whose minds are steadfast, because they trust in you. Make my mind steadfast, Lord. Fix my thoughts on you. Keep me in your perfect peace." I also pray for peace in my heart, where I am restless because of guilt or shame. Remind me of your forgiveness. 1 John chapter 1, verse 9 declares, "If we confess our sins, he is faithful and just and will forgive us our sins and purify us from all unrighteousness." Thank you, Lord, that I am forgiven, cleansed, and set free. My heart does not have to be restless with regret, because my past is covered by the blood of Jesus. And Lord, I pray for peace in my spirit. Strengthen me where I feel weak. Encourage me where I feel discouraged. Lift me where I feel heavy. Psalm 62, verse 1 says, "Truly my soul finds rest in God. My salvation comes from him." Lord, let my soul find its true rest in you today, not in what I can achieve, not in what others think, not in circumstances changing, only in you. Father, I lift up my loved ones to you. I know many of them also struggle with restless hearts. Some worry about their health. Some are anxious about finances. Some are burdened by family struggles. Lord, calm their hearts. Speak peace into their lives. Let them know that you are near, just as Jesus calmed the storm by saying, "Peace, be still." Mark chapter 4, verse 39. Speak those same words over their hearts today. Lord Jesus,
You are the Prince of Peace.

and I ask that your reign of peace fill every corner of my life. Let your peace guide my decisions. Let your peace calm my emotions. Let your peace dwell in my home. Colossians chapter 3, verse 15 says, "Let the peace of Christ rule in your hearts, since as members of one body, you were called to peace. Lord, let your peace rule in me. When worry tries to rule me, let your peace take its place. When fear tries to guide me, let your peace be my compass. Holy Spirit, teach me the discipline of resting in you. Teach me to pause, to breathe, to listen. Teach me to choose prayer over panic, surrender over striving, faith over fear. I want to be like Mary, who sat at Jesus' feet and listened to his words, instead of Martha, who was distracted by many tasks." Luke chapter 10, verses 41 to 42. Help me to choose the better portion, the peace that comes from sitting with you. Lord, I thank you that you never shame me for having a restless heart. Instead, you welcome me with open arms. You calm me with your love. Zephaniah chapter 3, verse 17 says, "The Lord your God is with you, the mighty warrior who saves. He will take great delight in you. In his love, he will no longer rebuke you, but will rejoice over you with singing. Thank you, Lord, for delighting in me, even when I feel restless. Thank you for rejoicing over me with singing. Thank you for calming me with your love. Gracious Father, I remain here in your presence because there is no better place for my restless heart to be. Thank you for welcoming me, not with judgment, but with compassion. Thank you for meeting me, not with rejection, but with love. You are the God who quiets storms, and today I ask you to quiet the storm within me. Lord, when I feel overwhelmed by uncertainty, remind me that you hold my future in your hands." Jeremiah chapter 29, verse 11 says, "For I know the plans I have for you, declares the Lord. Plans to prosper you and not to harm you. Plans to give you hope and a future. Even when my heart is restless because I cannot see tomorrow, I choose to trust that you already have tomorrow written in your book. Calm me with the knowledge that you are not surprised by anything, and you are already ahead of me preparing the way. Holy Spirit, when my heart races with anxiety, slow me down with your peace. Teach me to inhale your promises and exhale my fears. Teach me to meditate on your word day and night, so that your truth becomes louder than the lies of the enemy." Psalm 1, verse 2, says of the righteous person, whose delight is in the law of the Lord, and who meditates on his law day and night, "Let that be me, Lord. Let your word saturate my heart until restlessness is replaced with peace." Father, I bring to you the restlessness that comes from regret. Sometimes I replay my past mistakes, and they rob me of peace. But your word in 2 Corinthians chapter 5, verse 17 tells me, "Therefore, if anyone is in Christ, the new creation has come. The old has gone. The new is here." Calm my restless heart with the reminder that my past is forgiven. My sins are washed away, and I am made new in Christ. I also bring to you the restlessness that comes from waiting. Waiting for prayers to be answered. Waiting for doors to open. Waiting for promises to be fulfilled. Waiting can make my soul restless, Lord. But your word in Psalm 27, verse 14 says, "Wait for the Lord, be strong, and take heart, and wait for the Lord. Teach me to wait with trust, not with worry. Teach me to wait with hope, not with fear. Teach me to wait, knowing that your timing is perfect." Holy Spirit, when I grow restless because of the noise of this world, draw me into quiet places where I can hear your voice. Elijah did not hear you in the wind, or the earthquake, or the fire, but in the gentle whisper. 1 Kings chapter 19, verse 12. Help me to listen for your whisper today. Teach me that peace is not found in louder answers, but in closer intimacy with you.

Lord, I pray for my family and loved ones. I know many of them carry restlessness in their hearts. Calm their fears, quiet their worries, bring peace into their homes. As Jesus spoke to the storm, saying, "Peace, be still," Mark chapter 4, verse 39, I ask you to speak the same words over their lives. Let every restless heart in my family know the calm that only you can bring. Father, I also intercede for all who are praying this prayer alongside me right now. Some are weary from sleepless nights. Some are anxious about finances. Some are burdened by relationships. Some are restless because of health struggles. Lord, meet them where they are. Surround them with your peace. Remind them that you are near. As Psalm 34, verse 4 declares, I sought the Lord, and he answered me. He delivered me from all my fears. Deliver them, Lord, from every restless thought. Lord, calm my heart when it is restless because of comparison. Too often I look at others and wonder if I am enough. But your word in Galatians chapter 6, verse 4, reminds me to test their own actions. Then they can take pride in themselves alone, without comparing themselves to someone else. Free me from restlessness, rooted in comparison. Teach me to rest in who you created me to be. Calm my heart when it is restless because of fear. Isaiah chapter 41, verse 10 says, So do not fear, for I am with you. Do not be dismayed, for I am your God. I will strengthen you and help you. I will uphold you with my righteous right hand. Replace my fear with faith. Replace my trembling with trust. Uphold me with your righteous right hand. Calm my heart when it is restless because of busyness. Teach me to slow down. Teach me to choose what Mary chose, the better portion of sitting at your feet, listening to your voice. Luke chapter 10, verse 42. Remind me that the most important work I can do is to be still in your presence. Calm my heart when it is restless because of doubt. Lord, I believe, help my unbelief. Mark chapter 9, verse 24. Strengthen my faith when it wavers. Remind me that you are faithful, even when I am faithless. 2 Timothy chapter 2, verse 13. Lord Jesus, I give you every restless thought. I give you every anxious feeling. I give you every fear about the future and every regret about the past. I lay them at your feet and ask you to replace them with peace. You are the Prince of Peace. Rule over my heart today. Rule over my mind. Rule over my spirit. Father, I thank you that you never grow weary of calming my restless heart. I thank you that every time I come to you, you welcome me. I thank you that your arms are always open, your mercy always new, and your peace always available. So today I declare, my heart will not be ruled by restlessness. My mind will not be consumed by worry. My spirit will not be crushed by fear. Instead, I will rest in the Lord. I will be still and know that He is God. I will trust in the promises of His word. And Lord, as I close this prayer, I speak your blessing over everyone who prays this with me. The Lord bless you and keep you. The Lord make his face shine on you and be gracious to you. The Lord turn his face toward you and give you peace. Numbers chapter 6, verses 24 to 26. Thank you, Father. Thank you, Jesus. Thank you, Holy Spirit. My heart is yours. My mind is yours. My life is yours. Calm me with your peace and lead me in your love. In Jesus' mighty name I pray. Amen. Beloved, if this prayer touched your heart, I invite you to type Amen in the comments as a testimony of faith. Say it boldly, Lord, calm my restless heart. And if you carry a specific burden, share it. We will lift one another in prayer. May the peace of Christ dwell in you richly today and always.

Today we have celebrated the Holy Eucharist, praying for the peace in the world. So Jesus gave us the peace as a gift. So we have also called to be an instrument of peace. We continue praying for the peace in the world, especially in Holy Land. We ask also the intercession of the Blessed Mary, the Queen of Peace. May she can help us, to all of us, to be an instrument of a peace in the world.

the importance of this Eucharistic pilgrimage. It is a wonderful opportunity for us as Catholics to share our faith, to share the witness of Christ.

Christ who comes to us in word, but above all in sacrament, in his body and blood, and transforms us, makes us into his body, that we may share his life.

Dear children, also today, I call you to renew prayer in your families by prayer and the reading of sacred scripture. May the Holy Spirit, who will renew you, enter into your families. In this way, you will become teachers of the faith in your family. By prayer and your love, the world will set out on a better way and love will begin to rule in the world. Thank you for having responded to my call.

Before we pray, let us pause and allow the Word of God to speak to our hearts. Worry is something every single one of us has faced. It creeps into our thoughts in the quiet of the night. It lingers over us as we go about our daily tasks, and it often feels like an uninvited guest that refuses to leave. Yet God's Word calls us to a different way of living, a life where peace reigns instead of anxiety, a life where trust overcomes fear, and a life where God Himself carries the weight that we were never meant to bear. Jesus addressed this very issue in Matthew chapter 6, verses 25 to 27, saying, "Therefore I tell you, do not worry about your life, what you will eat or drink, or about your body, what you will wear. Is not life more than food, and the body more than clothes? Look at the birds of the air. They do not sow or reap or store away in barns, and yet your heavenly Father feeds them. Are you not much more valuable than they? Can any one of you, by worrying, add a single hour to your life?" These words of Jesus are not mere suggestions. They are gentle yet firm commands to release our grip on the things that trouble us and place them into God's hands. He points to creation itself to remind us that the same God who sustains the smallest bird in the sky is the same God who watches over you. You are worth far more than sparrows, for you are His beloved child. If He cares so deeply for His creation, how much more will He care for you? The Apostle Paul reinforces this in Philippians chapter 4, verses 6 to 7. "Do not be anxious about anything, but in every situation, by prayer and petition, with thanksgiving, present your requests to God. And the peace of God, which transcends all understanding, will guard your hearts and your minds in Christ Jesus." Notice that Paul does not tell us to simply stop worrying.

by sheer willpower. Instead, he gives us a divine exchange. Bring your worries to God in prayer, and in return, God will give you peace. This is not an ordinary peace. It is a peace that surpasses human understanding, a peace that guards both heart and mind like a protective shield. To leave your worries with God is an act of trust. It is acknowledging that He is bigger than your problems, wiser than your doubts, and stronger than your fears. Worry says, "What if things don't work out?" But faith says, "Even if I don't know how, I know who holds my future." Worry keeps you awake at night, tossing and turning. But peace allows you to rest in the assurance that the Lord neither slumbers nor sleeps, as Psalm 121 verse 4 declares. Think of Hannah in 1 Samuel chapter 1. She was burdened with sorrow because she had no child, and her heart was heavy with grief. Year after year she cried out, and the Bible says she wept bitterly. But one day, she went into the house of the Lord, poured out her soul before Him, and laid her worry at His feet. The scripture tells us in verse 18 that after she prayed, her face was no longer downcast. Nothing had changed outwardly, she did not yet hold her child, but something changed inwardly. The burden was lifted because she had left it in God's hands. That is the power of surrendering your worries to Him. We often think peace comes after the answer arrives, but in God's kingdom, peace comes the moment you entrust your cares to Him. That is why Peter writes in 1 Peter chapter 5 verse 7, "Cast all your anxiety on Him because He cares for you." The word cast is powerful. It means to throw forcefully, to hurl away from yourself. God is not asking you to neatly hand Him your worries. He invites you to throw them off completely and let Him carry them. Why? Because He cares for you with a love so deep, so personal, and so enduring that nothing in this world can compare. Beloved, God does not want you to live with a heart weighed down by stress, fear, or anxious thoughts. Jesus Himself says in Matthew chapter 11, verses 28 to 29, "Come to Me, all you who are weary and burdened, and I will give you rest. Take My yoke upon you and learn from Me, for I am gentle and humble in heart, and you will find rest for your souls." This is not a temporary relief. It is a divine promise of soul-deep rest. Worry steals your energy, clouds your judgment, and robs you of joy. Peace, on the other hand, renews your strength, sharpens your perspective, and fills you with unshakable joy, even in uncertain times. Isaiah chapter 26, verse 3 says, "You will keep in perfect peace those whose minds are steadfast, because they trust in You." The secret to peace is not the absence of problems, but the presence of trust. When your mind is fixed on God, when your heart is anchored in His promises, perfect peace becomes your portion. So today, let me ask you, what burden are you carrying that God is asking you to release? Is it a financial worry? Is it a fear about your health? Is it uncertainty about your future or the future of your children? Whatever it may be, God's word is clear. You do not have to carry it alone. The One who holds the universe together is the same One who promises to carry you. The psalmist beautifully expresses this in Psalm 55, verse 22. "Cast your cares on the Lord and He will sustain you. He will never let the righteous be shaken." Notice it does not say He might sustain you, or that He will sometimes sustain you. It says He will sustain you. That is a guaranteed promise from your Heavenly Father. The peace of God is not fragile. It is not dependent on circumstances, the economy, or human opinion. It is steady, it is strong, and it flows directly from the throne of heaven. When Jesus appeared to His disciples after the resurrection, His first words were, "Peace be with you," John chapter 20, verse 19. These were men who had been afraid, hiding behind locked doors, unsure of their future. But the presence of Jesus brought them peace. And the same Jesus who spoke peace to them speaks peace over your life today. My friend, God does not want you to merely survive your days under the weight of worry. He wants you to thrive in the abundance of His peace. He longs for you to rest not just in your body, but in your mind and soul. He invites you to lay it all down before Him and trust that He is working all things together for your good, as Romans chapter 8, verse 28 promises. Beloved child of God, one of the greatest truths you can embrace in your walk of faith is that peace is not something you achieve on your own.
It is a gift that comes directly.

directly from the Father. Jesus himself promised this gift in John chapter 14, verse 27. Peace I leave with you, my peace I give you. I do not give to you as the world gives. Do not let your hearts be troubled, and do not be afraid. Notice how he describes this peace. It is not like the world's peace, which is fragile, conditional, and often temporary. The peace of Christ is enduring, steadfast, and unshaken by the storms of life. Worries may scream for your attention, but peace whispers with a strength that cannot be broken. The peace of Jesus anchors you when everything around you feels uncertain. It steadies your emotions, guards your thoughts, and allows you to breathe freely even when life seems overwhelming. To rest in his peace is to place your heart in his hands and trust that those hands will never let you fall. Think of the disciples on the Sea of Galilee in Mark chapter 4, verses 37 to 39. A furious storm arose, and the waves broke over the boat until it was nearly swamped. Fear consumed the disciples, and they cried out, "Teacher, don't you care if we drown?" But Jesus, who had been sleeping in the boat, rose and rebuked the wind, saying, "Peace, be still." And immediately, the storm died down, and there was complete calm. Beloved, that is what happens when Jesus is in your boat. The winds of worry may rage, the waves of fear may crash against you, but at his command, peace will reign. The same voice that spoke over the sea is speaking into your storm today, reminding you that he is greater than anything that threatens you. Why then do we cling so tightly to our worries? Perhaps it is because we think that by holding on to them, we somehow maintain control. But the truth is, worry gives us no control at all. It only steals the joy of today and blinds us to the goodness of God. Worry cannot change tomorrow, but it can rob us of peace right now. That is why Jesus asks in Matthew chapter 6, verse 34, "Therefore do not worry about tomorrow, for tomorrow will worry about itself." Each day has enough trouble of its own. The enemy knows that if he can fill your mind with fear and anxiety, he can keep you from experiencing the fullness of God's promises. But God calls you to lift your eyes above the weight of worry and fix them on his faithfulness. Psalm 94, verse 19 declares, "When anxiety was great within me, your consolation brought me joy." This is the testimony of every believer who has chosen to trade worry for trust, fear for faith, and anxiety for the assurance of God's presence. Let us not forget the story of Elijah in 1 Kings chapter 19. After a great victory on Mount Carmel, Elijah fled in fear and despair, convinced that his life was over. He sat under a broom bush and prayed that he might die, overwhelmed by worry and exhaustion. But what did God do? He sent an angel to provide food and rest, and then he revealed himself not in the powerful wind, earthquake, or fire, but in a gentle whisper. God reminded Elijah that his presence is enough, and just as he restored Elijah, he will restore you. When you feel consumed by worries, he will meet you not with condemnation, but with comfort and care. Beloved, peace is not passive, it is active trust in the living God. To rest in his peace means you choose daily to surrender your worries, not once but over and over again. Every morning you rise, you hand him your concerns. Every night you lay your head on the pillow, you release the weight of the day into his hands. This is not weakness, it is strength. It is strength to admit that you were not created to carry these burdens. It is humility to acknowledge that the one who created the heavens and the earth is more than capable of carrying your concerns. Psalm 37, verses 5 to 7 says, "Commit your way to the Lord, trust in him, and he will do this. He will make your righteous reward shine like the dawn of your vindication, like the noonday sunday. Be still before the Lord and wait patiently for him." What a promise this is. When you commit your way to him, when you choose to wait in stillness instead of rushing into panic, God himself will act on your behalf. Do you see how different God's ways are from ours? While the world tells us to hustle, to worry, to figure everything out on our own, God calls us to be still, to rest, and to trust him. While the world says, "Hold tighter," God says, "Let go and let me handle it." While the world says, "Worry about tomorrow," God says, "I already hold tomorrow in my hands." Think about the Israelites in the wilderness. They worried about food, but God sent manna from heaven each morning.
They worried about war.

water, but he brought it forth from a rock. They worried about enemies, but he parted the Red Sea and drowned Pharaoh's army. Time and again, God proved faithful, yet their hearts so easily returned to worry. And are we not the same? We have seen his provision, his miracles, his grace, yet how quickly we forget and turn back to anxious thoughts. That is why the discipline of remembering is so important. Lamentations chapter 3, verses 21 to 23 says, "Yet this I call to mind, and therefore I have hope. Because of the Lord's great love, we are not consumed. For his compassions never fail. They are new every morning. Great is your faithfulness." When worry tries to overtake you, call to mind the faithfulness of God. Remember the prayers he has answered, the doors he has opened, the ways he has carried you when you thought you could not go on. Let your memory of his goodness silence the lies of worry. Beloved, peace is not found in ignoring your problems but in inviting God into them. Resting in his peace does not mean pretending your struggles do not exist. It means recognizing that your struggles are not greater than your Savior. When you give him your worries, you are declaring, "This battle is not mine, it belongs to the Lord, and he has never lost a battle." Isaiah chapter 41 verse 10 speaks to this assurance. "So do not fear, for I am with you. Do not be dismayed, for I am your God. I will strengthen you and help you. I will uphold you with my righteous right hand." Here is the antidote to worry. God is with you. God is your God. God will strengthen you. God will help you. God will uphold you. Every reason you give for worrying, he responds with a promise to sustain you. So today, make a decision. Decide that you will not let worry steal one more day from you. Decide that instead of dwelling on your fears, you will dwell on God's faithfulness. Decide that you will exchange your anxious thoughts for prayers filled with thanksgiving. And when you do, the peace of God will flood your soul in ways that you cannot explain. Let your heart echo the words of Psalm 4, verse 8. "In peace I will lie down and sleep. For you alone, Lord, make me dwell in safety." That is the kind of rest God longs to give you, not just physical sleep, but soul-deep peace that allows you to rest in him fully. And so, beloved, as we prepare our hearts for prayer in the next part, remember this: peace is not distant, it is near. Peace is not unreachable, it is available. Peace is not something you must earn, it is something you receive. All you have to do is lay your worries before God, open your heart, and allow his Spirit to fill you. Be still, child of God. The Lord is near. His peace is yours today. Now let us pray together. Heavenly Father, I come before you this morning with a heart that is often weighed down by many concerns. I confess, Lord, that at times I have allowed my thoughts to run wild with worry. I have carried burdens that were never meant for my shoulders, and I have tried to solve problems that only you can handle. But today, Lord, I choose differently. Today I come to you with open hands and an open heart, ready to lay down every anxious thought, every heavy burden, and every restless fear at your feet. Father, your word tells me in Philippians chapter 4 verses 6 to 7, "Do not be anxious about anything, but in every situation, by prayer and petition, with thanksgiving, present your requests to God, and the peace of God, which transcends all understanding, will guard your hearts and your minds in Christ Jesus." Lord, I present my worries to you right now. I lay them all down before you. The worries about my health, the concerns about my family, the fears about my future, the financial uncertainties, the battles within my own mind. I give them to you, Father, because I know you are faithful and true. I thank you, Lord, that you are not only willing, but eager to carry my burdens. You are my shepherd, and I lack nothing. Psalm 23 reminds me, "He makes me lie down in green pastures. He leads me beside quiet waters. He refreshes my soul." Lord, I long to rest in those green pastures of peace. I long to be led by those still waters where my soul is refreshed. Lead me, Lord, into your peace. Quiet the noise of my restless mind and still the storm of my anxious heart. Father, I surrender every situation that feels out of my control. I surrender the outcomes I have tried so hard to manipulate. I surrender the people I love but cannot change. I surrender the dreams that feel delayed and the questions that remain unanswered. Lord, you are God, and I am not. You are sovereign,
and your ways are higher than my ways. As Isaiah chapter 55, verses 8 to 9 declares, "For my thoughts are not your thoughts, neither are your ways my ways, saith the Lord. For as the heavens are higher than the earth, so are my ways higher than your ways, and my thoughts than your thoughts." I rest in this truth today. Thank you, Father, that you invite me to cast my cares upon you. Your word in 1 Peter chapter 5, verse 7 says, "Cast all your anxiety on him because he cares for you." Lord, I know this is not just a command. It is an invitation into freedom. You care for me so deeply, so personally, so faithfully, that I can release every care into your hands. I do not have to carry them another moment. I do not have to let worry consume my thoughts or steal my joy. Today I cast them onto you, my loving Father. Lord Jesus, I remember your words in Matthew chapter 11, verses 28 to 29. "Come to me, all you who are weary and burdened, and I will give you rest. Take my yoke upon you and learn from me, for I am gentle and humble in heart, and you will find rest for your souls." Lord, here I am tired, weary, and sometimes overwhelmed. I come to you, trusting in your promise of rest. I take upon me your yoke, which is easy, and your burden, which is light. Teach me to walk in step with you, to learn from your gentleness and humility, and to experience the deep soul rest that only you can give. Holy Spirit, I invite you to fill every corner of my heart and mind with your presence. Where there is fear, replace it with faith. Where there is anxiety, flood it with peace. Where there is doubt, plant the seeds of trust. Where there is restlessness, your word in Romans chapter 15, verse 13 declares, "May the God of hope fill you with all joy and peace as you trust in him, so that you may overflow with hope by the power of the Holy Spirit." Holy Spirit, let this be true in my life today. Fill me with joy and peace. Cause me to overflow with hope, not because of what I see, but because of who you are. Father, I know that life will always bring challenges. There will always be reasons to worry if I look only at circumstances, but I choose to lift my eyes above the storm. I choose to fix my gaze on you, the author and finisher of my faith. I choose to declare the truth of Psalm 46, verse 1. God is our refuge and strength, an ever-present help in trouble. Because you are my refuge, I can face this day with confidence. Because you are my strength, I can walk through valleys without fear. Because you are ever-present, I am never alone. Father, I ask you to teach me how to replace worry with worship. Instead of rehearsing my problems, may I rehearse your promises. Instead of dwelling on what I cannot change, may I dwell on who you are. Instead of focusing on my weakness, may I focus on your strength. Let my heart sing with the psalmist in Psalm 121, verses 1 to 2. I lift up my eyes to the mountains. Where does my help come from? My help comes from the Lord, the maker of heaven and earth. Lord, I thank you that your peace is not fragile but powerful. It is not temporary but eternal. It is not dependent on circumstances but anchored in Christ. I declare today that I will walk in that peace. I will guard my heart against worry by clinging to your word. I will fight anxious thoughts with the weapon of prayer. I will remember that you are faithful yesterday, today, and forevermore. Thank you, Father, for hearing my prayer. Thank you for carrying my burdens. Thank you for exchanging my worry for your peace. As I step into this day, may my life reflect the rest, trust, and peace that come from you alone. Gracious Father, I remain in your presence, continuing to pour out my heart, for I know that you delight in hearing the cries of your children. Thank you that prayer is not a ritual, but a relationship. Thank you that when I speak, you listen with compassion, and when I am silent, you still understand the groanings of my soul. Even before a word is on my tongue, you know it completely, as Psalm 139 verse 4 declares, "This morning, Lord, I rest in that assurance. I lift up every unspoken worry, the ones I cannot put into words, the ones too heavy for me to even describe. Lord, you know them all. You see the fears hidden deep within my heart. You know the silent battles I face, and yet you do not condemn me for them. Instead, you invite me to draw near, to cast them into your capable hands."

I do so now, Father. Every hidden fear, every quiet anxiety, every lingering doubt, I give them to you. Your word in Psalm 55, verse 22 assures me, "Cast your cares on the Lord and he will sustain you. He will never let the righteous be shaken." Lord, sustain me. Hold me steady when life tries to shake me. Uphold me with your righteous right hand, as you promised in Isaiah chapter 41, verse 10. Strengthen me when I feel weak. Remind me that I am never alone, that you are always beside me, guiding, guarding, and carrying me. Lord Jesus, you said in John chapter 16, verse 33, "In this world you will have trouble, but take heart. I have overcome the world. This is the anchor of my soul. You have already overcome. My worries do not have the final word. You do. My fears do not write the ending of my story. You do. My circumstances are not the author of my peace. You are. So I choose to take heart. I choose to rest in the victory that is already mine in Christ Jesus. Father, I know that worry often tries to creep back in, even after I have laid it down. So I ask for the help of your Spirit to continually surrender my thoughts. When anxiety comes knocking, remind me to pray instead of panic. When fear whispers lies, remind me to answer with your truth. When uncertainty rises, remind me of the certainty of your promises. As 2 Corinthians chapter 10 verse 5 says, help me to take captive every thought to make it obedient to Christ. Lord, I also pray for peace in my home. Let my household be a place where your Spirit dwells, where worry has no power, and where joy flows freely. Guard the hearts of my loved ones. Protect them from the weight of unnecessary anxieties. May our home echo the words of Joshua chapter 24, verse 15. As for me and my house, we will serve the Lord. And in serving you, may we rest in the peace that comes only from your presence. Father, I ask for peace over my health. So many worries stem from the fragility of our bodies, but I declare that my body is in your hands. You are Jehovah Rapha, the Lord who heals. I pray Psalm 103 verses 2-3 over myself. Praise the Lord, my soul, and forget not all his benefits, who forgives all your sins and heals all your diseases. Lord, I receive your healing touch today. Let every anxious thought about sickness be silenced by the truth that you are my healer. Lord, I ask for peace over my finances. Teach me to trust you as Jehovah Jireh, my provider. Remind me of Jesus' words in Matthew chapter 6, verse 33. But seek first his kingdom and his righteousness, and all these things will be given to you as well. As I seek you, Lord, may I not be consumed by fear of lack. May I remember that the cattle on a thousand hills belong to you, Psalm 50, verse 10, and that you will supply all my needs according to your riches in glory, Philippians chapter 4, verse 19. Father, I ask for peace over my future. Sometimes I am tempted to fear what lies ahead, to wonder how things will unfold. But today I choose to trust that my times are in your hands. As Psalm 31 verse 15 declares, I trust that you know the plans you have for me, plans to prosper me and not to harm me, plans to give me hope and a future, as Jeremiah chapter 29 verse 11 reminds me. Lord, I rest in that assurance. I place my tomorrow into your hands and choose to live fully in the peace of today. Holy Spirit, teach me to walk daily in peace. Let peace be the atmosphere I carry wherever I go. When others are anxious, let them see in me a calmness that points them to Christ. When conversations turn fearful, let my words be filled with hope. When situations feel uncertain, let my demeanor reflect unwavering trust in the Lord. Make me, Lord, a vessel of your peace, echoing the words of Jesus in Matthew chapter 5, verse 9. Blessed are the peacemakers, for they will be called children of God. Father, I also lift up those who are listening and joining in this prayer. You know their individual worries. You know the burdens they carry, the tears they cry, the questions they hold in their hearts. I intercede for them right now, asking that you would replace their worry with peace, their fear with faith, and their doubt with trust. May they experience the reality of Psalm 34, verse 4. I sought the Lord, and he answered me. He delivered me from all my fears. Deliver them today, Lord. Set them free from the chains of worry. And Lord, let this peace not be momentary but last.

Let it dwell in our hearts, in our homes, in our minds, in our relationships. Seal it within us by your Spirit. For your word says in Colossians chapter 3, verse 15, "Let the peace of Christ rule in your hearts, since as members of one body, you were called to peace. And be thankful. Lord, I invite your peace to rule in me, not worry, not fear, not doubt, but your peace. And I choose to be thankful. Father, as I close this prayer, I declare the blessing of Numbers chapter 6, verses 24 to 26 over myself, my loved ones, and all who are praying along. The Lord bless you and keep you. The Lord make his face shine on you and be gracious to you. The Lord turn his face toward you and give you peace. Thank you, Lord, for this gift of peace. Thank you for the privilege of leaving my worries in your hands. Thank you that I can rest, not because everything is perfect, but because you are perfect. Thank you that I can walk in confidence, not because I have all the answers, but because I know the one who does. I give you all glory, all honor, and all praise. In the mighty and matchless name of Jesus Christ, I pray. Amen." Beloved, if this prayer touched your heart, I invite you to type Amen in the comments as a declaration of your faith. Let this be your way of saying, "I have left my worries with God, and I am resting in his peace today." And if you have a special prayer request, share it with us. We would be honored to stand with you in prayer. May the peace of God, which transcends all understanding, guard your heart and mind in Christ Jesus, now and always.

Dear Jesus, divine physician and healer of the sick, we turn to you in this time of illness. O dearest comforter of the troubled, alleviate our worry and sorrow with your gentle love, and grant us the grace and strength to accept this burden. Dear God, we place our worries in your hands. We place our sick under your care and humbly ask that you restore your servant to health again. Above all, grant us the grace to acknowledge your will and to know that whatever you do it for the love of us. Amen.

In the name of the Father, and of the Son, and of the Holy Spirit. Amen. I believe in God, the Father Almighty, Creator of heaven and earth, and in Jesus Christ, His only Son, our Lord, who was conceived by the Holy Spirit, born of the Virgin Mary, suffered under Pontius Pilate, was crucified, died, and was buried. He descended into hell. The third day he arose again from the dead, he ascended into heaven, sitteth at the right hand of God, the Father Almighty. From thence he shall come to judge the living and the dead. I believe in the Holy Spirit, the Holy Catholic Church, the communion of saints, the forgiveness of sins, the resurrection of the body, and the life everlasting. Amen.

Hi, my name is Hope Mosier. I'm a rising senior, and this is my testimony. It all started back in middle school when I was going to a charismatic youth group, and I was attending weekly adorations with praise and worship. I was led to believe that my emotions were my relationship with God. And that really led me astray. And it wasn't until COVID hit and I suddenly couldn't go to that and I couldn't get my emotional high from adoration. That I realized, this question came to me, do I really know God? I instead took the time then to go and go back to scripture, go back to prayer, and start lettering it out and spend more time with it. This really led me to go deeper into my faith, and that was a really crucial shift for me. And then once with that, at the same time, I was going to a parish that was not reverent towards the Eucharist. And in my heart, I always knew and always believed in the true presence. So this didn't feel right. But it wasn't until I started attending the Latin Mass that I felt that this was truly how the Eucharist should be reverenced. And having that community to have that shared vision with me really enabled me to step into my faith as an adult and made me the person who I am today.

And today, the message during this Thanksgiving week is to praise the Lord and, as the lepers did when they were healed, to go back to Him, to fall at His feet, and to adore Him, as the word is Eucharist, to fall at His feet. And I think the more that we do this, the more we turn to the Lord in gratitude and we praise Him and adore Him, the more that we will see that peace can be accomplished. Because peace is not fuzzy feelings. Peace is not this sort of fingers up in the air, but rather peace, according to the Israelites, was always wholeness, order, that God's way may be done, that God's order may be done here on this earth as He has established it to be. So let us go back to the Lord this week. Let us praise Him. Let us go to His feet, and let us praise Him for all that He has done in our lives. Amen.

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Our universality and the whole church kind of coming together.

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And I think that's a beautiful thing to come together from different cultures, different languages. I think it's a very, very beautiful thing, and it expresses our faith wonderfully.

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It's just an amazing feeling. I'm just really grateful to have the opportunity to come and walk around with the Lord. It's amazing.

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I need your help. 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

0: Okay, so for our next group, we're bringing back one of our contestants that already performed, Alexandra Rocha, and she's going to be coming along with her little sister, Gabriella. Let's hear it for them as they come to the stage. So, Alexandra, tell us about the song you're going to sing today. It's in Spanish, yeah?
1: Yes. It's called Amor de Mis Amores, which is in Spanish, Love of My Loves. And we first learned it. Our family really liked the song. And we learned it as a surprise for our parents' anniversary.
0: Oh, wow.
1: And we use it like singing to each other, like, she's my love, she's my best friend, my sister. Yeah.
0: Oh, that's so beautiful. So obviously you feel the same way about your big sister?
2: Yeah.
0: So tell us, did you guys all sing as a family together?
2: Yeah, sometimes.
3: You sing around the dinner table or anything?
2: No.
0: You don't sing your grace before meals? No? Are you guys ready to sing?
1: Yes.
0: All right, here we go. Amor de mis amores.

0: you.
1: All right, thank you so much. 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They did a great job.

Welcome to Sing for Joy.

0: Okay, wonderful. Next, we're going to have a young man who's going to be playing a song at the piano and singing. This is Christoph Olbash. Come on in, Christoph. How you doing, Christoph?
1: I'm good.
0: Nervous?
1: Nah.
0: So tell us a little bit about the song that you chose to sing.
1: This song is Blessed by Daniel Caesar. He's a very good artist. All my brothers love him. He's like we bond over this artist. It's the best song ever, but yeah.
0: So what do you, what's the reason you chose this particular one? What is the talk?
1: It's all about making mistakes, but you can always come back from that. You can always come back home. And yeah, it's really good song, really good artist, really good time.
0: All right, great. Well, good luck. Take your place at the piano and we'll get started. Let's hear it for Christoph.

0: Okay, so Sophia, you're going to do a piece by yourself. Tell us about this.
1: Okay, so this song is called Blessings. I chose it because I really love the message of holding on to faith and holding on to trust in God, especially whenever

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Thank you so much, Sophia.

The Medjugorje Peace Chaplet. In the name of the Father, and of the Son, and of the Holy Spirit. Amen. I believe in God, the Father Almighty, the Creator of heaven and earth, and in Jesus Christ, His only Son, our Lord, who was conceived by the Holy Spirit, born of the Virgin Mary, suffered under Pontius Pilate, was crucified, died, and was buried. He descended into hell. On the third day, He rose again from the dead. He ascended into heaven, and sits at the right hand of God the Father Almighty. From thence he shall come to judge the living and the dead. I believe in the Holy Spirit, the Holy Catholic Church, the communion of saints, the forgiveness of sins, the resurrection of the body, and life everlasting. Amen. Our Father, who art in heaven, hallowed be thy name. Thy kingdom come, thy will be done, on earth as it is in heaven. Give us this day our daily bread, and forgive us our trespasses, as we forgive those who trespass against us. And lead us not into temptation, but deliver us from evil. Amen. Hail Mary, full of grace, the Lord is with thee. Blessed art thou amongst women, and blessed is the fruit of thy womb, Jesus. Holy Mary, Mother of God, pray for us sinners, now and at the hour of our death. Amen. Glory be to the Father, to the Son, to the Holy Spirit, as it was in the beginning, is now, and ever shall be, world without end. Amen. Our Father, who art in heaven, hallowed be thy name. Thy kingdom come, thy will be done, on earth as it is in heaven. Give us this day our daily bread, and forgive us our trespasses, as we forgive those who trespass

against us. Lead us not into temptation, but deliver us from evil. Amen. Hail Mary, full of grace, the Lord is with thee. Blessed art thou amongst women, and blessed is the fruit of thy womb, Jesus. Holy Mary, Mother of God, pray for us sinners, now and at the hour of our death. Amen. Glory be to the Father, to the Son, and to the Holy Spirit, as it was in the beginning, is now, and ever shall be, world without end. Amen. Our Father, who art in heaven, hallowed be thy name. Thy kingdom come, thy will be done, on earth as it is in heaven. Give us this day our daily bread, and forgive us our trespasses, as we forgive those who trespass against us. And lead us not into temptation, but deliver us from evil. Amen. Hail Mary, full of grace, the Lord is with thee. Blessed art thou amongst women, and blessed is the fruit of thy womb, Jesus. Holy Mary, Mother of God, pray for us sinners, now and at the hour of our death. Amen. Glory be to the Father, to the Son, to the Holy Spirit, as it was in the beginning, is now and ever shall be, world without end. Amen. Our Father, who art in heaven, hallowed be thy name. Thy kingdom come, thy will be done, on earth as it is in heaven. Give us this day our daily bread, and forgive us our trespasses, as we forgive those who trespass against us. And lead us not into temptation, but deliver us from evil. Amen. Hail Mary, full of grace, the Lord is with thee. Blessed art thou amongst women, and blessed is the fruit of thy womb, Jesus. Holy Mary, Mother of God, pray for us sinners, now and at the hour of our death. Amen. Glory be to the Father, to the Son, and to the Holy Spirit, as it was in the beginning, is now, and ever shall be, world without end. Amen. Our Father, who art in heaven, hallowed be thy name. Thy kingdom come, thy will be done, on earth as it is in heaven. Give us this day our daily bread, and forgive us our trespasses, as we forgive those who trespass against us. And lead us not into temptation, but deliver us from evil. Amen. Hail Mary, full of grace, the Lord is with thee. Blessed art thou amongst women, and blessed is the fruit of thy womb, Jesus. Holy Mary, Mother of God, pray for us sinners, now and at the hour of our death. Amen. Glory be to the Father, to the Son, and to the Holy Spirit, as it was in the beginning, is now, and ever shall be, world without end. Amen. Our Father, who art in heaven, hallowed be thy name. Thy kingdom come, thy will be done, on earth as it is in heaven. Give us this day our daily bread, and forgive us our trespasses, as we forgive those who trespass against us. And lead us not into temptation, but deliver us from evil. Amen. Hail Mary, full of grace, the Lord is with thee. Blessed art thou amongst women, and blessed is the fruit of thy womb, Jesus. Holy Mary, Mother of God, pray for us sinners, now and at the hour of our death. Amen. Glory be to the Father, to the Son, to the Holy Spirit, as it was in the beginning, is now, and ever shall be, world without end. Amen. Our Father, who art in heaven, hallowed be thy name. Thy kingdom come, thy will be done, on earth as it is in heaven. Give us this day our daily bread, and forgive us our trespasses, as we forgive those who trespass against us. And lead us not into temptation, but deliver us from evil. Amen. Hail Mary, full of grace, the Lord is with thee. Blessed art thou amongst women, and blessed is the fruit of thy womb, Jesus. Holy Mary, Mother of God, pray for us sinners, now and at the hour of our death. Amen. Glory be to the Father, to the Son, and to the Holy Spirit, as it was in the beginning, is now, and ever shall be, world without end. Amen. In the name of the Father, and of the Son, and of the Holy Spirit. Amen.

0: So that's my brother back there getting his haircut. So in the gospel, it would seem that Jesus is pretty harsh.
1: What are we doing?
2: Dehydrating, dying of thirst, staring aimlessly at a glass of water we can't even drink.
0: A woman comes up to him and asks if he'll heal her daughter.
3: Why don't you go ahead and drink it?
2: Really? Why don't you?
3: We live in Toledo, remember? The Blooming City?
4: Bloomingdale?
3: The Loom on the Bay.
2: Oh, yeah.
3: You know, funny thing, we've got this full glass of water. It looks pure, but one stupid little microbe makes the whole thing poisonous.
2: Kind of like sin.
3: That is deep.
2: I'm still thirsty.
3: Hey, why don't we ask Joseph? He has like an endless supply of refreshing, pure mountain spring water. Why don't we go see if he'll hook us up with some?
2: Right. Didn't you read the sign?
3: If we don't ask him, we're gonna die.
2: Okay, you go ask.
3: Whoever has big glasses that make her look like a bug should go.
2: Whoever has a civilization of stupid stuffed animals should go.
3: They're my family, not my civilization. And you know you're not allowed to say stupid.
2: Well, your civilization will be extinct if you don't go. Mm-hmm. They are depending on you.
0: In faith, she knows that her privation corresponds to God's provision.
3: Okay.
0: She is not daunted. In asking, she is proclaiming him as God. A personal God who alone can satisfy her need. The very occasion for his provision.
5: So, how's your water?
6: A lot better than yours.
5: Come on, you have a lot of it.
6: Yep, sure do. An endless supply of it, in fact.
5: Well, you think maybe you could share some of your endless supply? If you don't, I'm gonna die and my civilization with me.
6: As you can see, real boys, not stuffed animal boys.
0: Since she's not one of the chosen or the religious class, he basically calls her a dog.
7: Roof.
0: Roof.
5: The boys. How's that going?
0: Dog, you don't say roof.
7: The roof.
0: Or rough.
8: Here you go, Robert.
5: Water, nothing else. Stop me from water.
6: You know, Grace, if you want to win the game, you only play the superstars.
5: Yeah? Well, what if the superstars don't show up? What if they get hurt? Even the bench warmers get in the game once in a while.
0: Her daughter immediately receives the gift. She is healed. Here is one of the many examples in scripture that pronounce emphatically, it's not enough for us to be religious. It's not enough for us to just go to mass, or pray the rosary, or do our holy things. As Pope Benedict suggested in so many words, the heart of ritual is relationship with Jesus Christ. Put more directly, if we don't have a living relationship with Jesus Christ, if we have not made him Lord of all we are, ritual and religion are empty. God is inviting you and I to know him personally, to guide our lives, to inhabit our souls. He made us of privation so that he alone might be our provision. We share this great adventure of life

in him, which is made present in liturgy and mass. Don't settle for the low bar. Aspire to the high bar, which he has raised. Right now, go to massimpact.us. Download the Living It Gathering Guide. It's a fun way for families to talk and pray based on next Sunday's reading. Wouldn't you say that's more important than any other thing you might schedule this week? I think so. While you're at our site, you also might be moved to help us. Click on the Contribute tab. We'll meet you this Sunday at Mass in the Eucharist. And above all, know how truly and deeply God loves you.

Her top is gorgeous. And her hair? Literally perfect. How is it even that shiny? And she's like so skinny. I should really stop eating so much. I feel so fat. No thanks. I'm way too busy. Aw, this song is so cute. I'm like a relationship like this. How come I don't know any guys like that? If I did, I probably wouldn't be good enough anyway. Really? I go to mass. I think I'm religious enough. You are a museum. You're a relic. What have you got to say to me? That looks like it was a fun party. Her pictures are always so epic. She has so many friends. I wish I had that many friends. My life is so boring. Everyone is always out partying. I'm good. I don't get involved with bad stuff. But why is everyone always having so much more fun? I don't have that much fun. I don't come to school with awesome stories like they all do. Is it really worth it? Staying out of all that? I am the vine. You are the branches. Whoever remains in me, and I in him, will bear much fruit, because without me, you can do nothing. I praise you, for I am wonderfully made. I am beautiful. I am made in the image and likeness of God, who is love. For God so loved the world that he gave his only Son, so that everyone who believes in him might not perish, but have eternal life. God loves me. He is so radically in love with me that he gave up his very self so that I might come to know him.

0: Hello, I'm Christina Von Tersch, and I am majoring in education.
1: My name is Jonathan Ray Caronto, and so far I have an undeclared major.
2: My name is Chris Small. I'm here at Ave Maria, and I am a history major.
1: So looking at this university, I found that it very much has a sense of family, which differs from the rest of all the other large, popular universities.
2: I found when I came to Ave Maria that there is a whole bunch of

0: faith-related activities that you can do. There's mass every day, there's religious groups you can go to, and people will invite you to multiple religious events that you don't all have time for.
1: I was so worried about not fitting in or finding something that I wouldn't be able to live with, and I haven't at all. I've immediately found some amazing friends, and I've grown deeper in my faith even within the past only month since I've been here. So

I had been to Mexico before and I did mission work here and I loved it, so I was excited to be able to go again. The first thing is it's a different part of Mexico, so I've never been in this location. It's similar in a lot of ways. The poverty is similar, I think. One thing that's different is here in the town that we're in, we're very, very far away from any big city. So you really see how remote it can be. And yeah, but besides that, it's very similar to what I did before. This morning we went to Mass and ate breakfast, and then right afterwards we walked over to this house here. A really nice woman lives here with her sons, and the house is essentially falling apart. The walls are crumbling, the roof, especially this part of the roof, had tons of holes in it. Every time it would rain, water would leak in. So we just took off the tiles of the roof, now they're taking off the rest of it, they're gonna replace it and also rebuild the walls. It's wonderful to be able to come and help do something like that, because you see, so when I came to Mexico last time, it was like you see the poverty and you want to help, but it's like I don't know how to build a roof, I don't know how to build a house. So it's great to be able to come and actually do something real for these people who need it so much.

0: Thank you so much for your donations and supporting students like me so we can go here to this amazing institution.
1: Ave Maria has changed how I see and interact with the world, and thank you very much for making that possible.
2: I'm incredibly grateful because it gives kids like me opportunity to make something of my life.
3: Were it not for your generosity, I wouldn't be able to afford attending Ave Maria.
0: You are truly making an investment in the future of the church.
2: And for that, you know, the gratitude can only be expressed so much through words. It's going to be expressed in my actions, and I will go out there and I will change this world in small ways as a Catholic man and hold the morals and the values of the church uphold. So I'm going to do my best as a Catholic and as a soldier of Christ to be the change I want to see in this world.
4: Thank you so much for these opportunities that you've given to each of these students here at Ave Maria, to me in particular, for me to go to Rome and to go to Mexico City for a mission trip. It was such a beautiful experience that I'll never forget.
5: I came to Ave to play baseball, but I've been amazed at how awesome the school is from a holistic perspective, from developing the person in mind, body, and spirit. And it wouldn't be possible without you donors, so thank you all for all you've done for all of us students.
4: It's such an opportunity to be here, and I'm so grateful for every moment that I've had.
2: Without Ave Maria, I don't know if I would be able to be the man that I am today.
6: Thank you!
7: Thank you!
8: Thank you!
2: Thank you!
9: Thank you!
10: Thank you!
11: Thank you all so much.

this also, we had the opportunity to have the Torch of Peace. And it was a beautiful coincidence that there was there were two families bringing the Torch of Peace. And especially because the Lord gave us that, His providence gave us that sign that there were two families bringing that torch. Because according to me, that is the secret for peace. The secret for peace is inside the families, because it's in the family where people learn to love, to forgive, to give one another, give up their life for one another. It's in the Christian family where a family is unbreakable, indivisible. Only when the love of Christ is in the middle of us, we can understand the value of the other. How great is this gift of the other to us, the gift of having a mother, a father, a son, a brother. And many times we forget that, and that's why we go out in the world and we have problems and we don't respect the other, because we understand how valuable is the life of the other. That's why it's so beautiful the readings today that spoke about the talents. Talent is an immense amount of money that was given to this person, and it's up to us to use those talents to only for ourselves, to keep it hidden and not to worry about and to despise somehow this gift that God has given us, or we can make those talents produce fruits of love, fruits of understanding, forgiveness, and then is when we receive the reward, the joy of entering in God's kingdom, which is not just that one day we're going to go to heaven, but also that in this life we experience the joy, the happiness of having a home, having a family where to, if you want to enjoy these gifts that God has given us, and that is the secret for the peace of the world. I will ask you to pray. I will to pray not only for the peace of the world, but for peace in the families. That many, since many are broken because there are so many difficulties, so many difficult moments in the relationships, and we need the healing of the Lord. He's the only one who can heal those relationships. So pray especially for the peace in the families, and that this torch may continue to grow in the world through the testimony of Christ. Amen.

and I'm very excited to be a part of the Eucharistic pilgrimage today. Very excited to be able to share our faith in Jesus and within the community as we're going to process through Colonial Williamsburg. And be able to really witness to that and to give thanks for this great gift that we have in the Eucharist, and then to celebrate the Mass, and which is with our Bishop. Bishop Nestout will be here, and just the center of our faith. And so very, very happy, very excited to be able to be a part of that as a priest here.

feeling about the Eucharistic Congress is that it's one of the good things that we participate in the Catholic Church, because one, we recognize Jesus in the Blessed Sacrament, which he instituted himself when he was still on earth. And as Christians and Catholics, we do this procession.

it becomes alive, and everyone who is a Christian has the will, the goodwill that God gave us that position of the Blessed Sacrament. Pilgrim, actually, we commemorate that we are all pilgrims on earth. And therefore, if Jesus can reach as many people as possible, then we as Christians, we shall have done our part, participating in the salvation of his call.

Dear children, today, while I am looking at your hearts, my heart is filled with pain and shudder. My children, stop for a moment and look into your hearts. Is my son, your God, truly in the first place? Are his commandments truly the measure of your life? I am warning you again. Without faith there is no God's nearness. God's word, which is the light of salvation and the light of common sense,

0: the name of the Father, and of the Son, and of the Holy Spirit. Peace be with you.
1: And with your spirit.
0: As we come together this morning and we hear the call of the apostles, each by name, we remember that we too are called by name for the goodness of God that he has given us. We ask pardon for the times we have failed to live that goodness for others. I confess to Almighty God and to you, my brothers and sisters, that I have greatly sinned in my thoughts and in my words, in what I have done and in what I have failed to do, through my most grievous fault. Therefore I ask Blessed Mary, ever the Virgin, all the angels and saints, and you, my brothers and sisters, to pray for me to the Lord our God. May Almighty God have mercy on us, forgive us our sins, and bring us to everlasting life.
1: Amen.
0: Let us pray. Loving God, who in your inexpressible providence were pleased to choose Saint Joseph as spouse of the most holy mother of your Son, grant, we pray, that we who revere him as our protector on earth may be worthy of his heavenly intercession. We ask this through Christ our Lord.
1: Amen. A reading from the book of the prophet Hosea. Israel is a luxuriant vine whose fruit matches its growth. The more abundant his fruit, the more altars he built. The more productive his land, the more sacred pillars he set up. Their heart is false. Now they pay for their guilt. God shall break down their altars and destroy their sacred pillars. If they would say, "We have no king," since they do not fear the Lord, what can the king do for them? The king of Samaria shall disappear like foam upon the waters. The high places of Avon shall be destroyed, the sin of Israel. Thorns and thistles shall overgrow their altars. Then they shall cry out to the mountains, "Cover us," and to the hills, "Fall upon us." Sow for yourselves justice, reap the fruit of piety. Break up for yourselves a new field, for it is time to seek the Lord till he come and rain down justice upon you. The word of the Lord.
0: Thanks be to God.
1: Seek always the face of the Lord. Seek always the face of the Lord. Sing to him, sing his praise, proclaim all his wondrous deeds. Glory in his holy name. Rejoice, O hearts that seek the Lord. Seek always the face of the Lord. Look to the Lord in his strength. Seek to serve him constantly. Recall the wondrous deeds that he has wrought, his portents and the judgments he has uttered. Seek always the face of the Lord. You descendants of Abraham, his servants, sons of Jacob, his chosen ones, he, the Lord, is our God. Throughout the earth, his judgments prevail. Seek always the face of the Lord.

The Lord be with you. A reading from the Holy Gospel according to St. Matthew. Jesus summoned his 12 disciples and gave them authority over unclean spirits to drive them out and to cure every disease and every illness. The names of the 12 apostles are these. First, Simon called Peter and his brother Andrew, James the son of Zebedee and his brother John, Philip and Bartholomew, Thomas and Matthew the tax collector, James the son of Alphaeus and Thaddeus, Simon the Cananean, and Judas Iscariot, who betrayed Jesus. Jesus sent out these 12 after instructing them thus, "Do not go into pagan territory or enter a Samaritan town. Go rather to the lost sheep of the house of Israel. And as you go, make this proclamation, the kingdom of heaven is at hand." The Gospel of the Lord. Those apostles who are called are not the people you'd want to start a great operation with. Probably illiterate, generally sort of uneducated, kind of rough around the edges. Yet Jesus chooses them and chooses them by name. Because in the Hebrew sense of what a name means, it's part of your identity. He chooses them for each of them, the goodness of God in them. And it's the same for us. We're each chosen by name. And everybody here has a name. Let's face it, in every parish, when you go to Mass, the same Mass every day, there's tons of people you know by face, but you don't know their name. Some of you may know each other's name, but a lot of you may know, oh, that's the guy in the fifth row. That's the person over there. When I was a pastor in the Bronx, there was a woman in the parish whom everybody knew and appreciated. No one knew her name because she wouldn't tell anybody. She was known as the lady with the hat. For us today, it gives us the opportunity to reflect on the fact that each of us is called by name. And just like in today's gospel, those names are paired up. There's two names together. So pick somebody else whom you see here every day, whether you know them by name or not. And today, pray for that person. Unknown name, known name, friend, someone you just see. Pray for the person with whom you share the Eucharist here each morning, so that together, we can go out and proclaim the kingdom of God.

0: Pray now, my sisters and brothers, that this sacrifice, yours and mine, may be acceptable to God, the Almighty Father.
1: May the Lord accept the sacrifice at your hands for the praise and glory of his name, for our good and of all his holy church.
0: As we prepare to offer this sacrifice of praise, loving Father, we humbly ask to be sustained in our service by the prayers of Saint Joseph, whom you call to watch like a father on earth over your only begotten Son, he who lives and reigns forever and ever.
1: Amen.
0: The Lord be with you.
1: And with your spirit.
0: Lift up your hearts.
1: We lift them up to the Lord.
0: Let us give thanks to the Lord our God.
1: It is right and just.
0: It is truly right and just. Our duty and our salvation, always and everywhere to give you thanks, Lord, Holy Father, Almighty and Eternal God. For in honoring Saint Joseph to give you fitting praise, we glorify you and we bless you. For this just man was given by you as spouse to the Virgin Mother of God, and set as a wise and faithful servant in charge of your household, to watch over like a father your only begotten Son, who was conceived by the power of the Holy Spirit, he who is our Lord Jesus Christ. And so we join the angels and saints in the hymn of your praise.

You are indeed holy, O Lord, the font of all holiness. Make holy, therefore, these gifts, we pray, by sending down your Spirit upon them like the dewfall, so that they may become for us the body and blood of your Son, our Lord Jesus Christ. At the time he was betrayed and entered willingly into his passion, he took the bread, said the blessing, broke the bread, gave it to his disciples, saying, "Take this, all of you, and eat of it, for this is my body, which will be given up for you." In a similar way, when supper was ended, he took the chalice and, once more giving thanks, gave it to his disciples, saying, "Take this, all of you, and drink from it, for this is the chalice of my blood, the blood of the new and eternal covenant, which will be poured out for you and for many for the forgiveness of sins. Do this in memory of me."

Therefore, as we celebrate the memorial of his death and resurrection, we offer you, Lord, the bread of life and the chalice of salvation, giving thanks that you have found us worthy to be in your presence and minister to you. Humbly we pray that, partaking of the body and blood of Christ, we may be gathered into one by the Holy Spirit. Remember, Lord, your church spread throughout the world, and bring her to the fullness of charity, together with Leo, our Pope, Ronald, our Bishop, me, your unworthy servant, and all the clergy. Remember also our brothers and sisters who have fallen asleep in the hope of the resurrection, and all who have died in your mercy. Welcome them now into the light of your face. Have mercy on us all, we pray, that with the Blessed Virgin Mary, the Mother of God, Blessed Joseph, her spouse, the Blessed Apostles, St. Patrick, and all the saints who have pleased you throughout the ages, we may merit to be co-heirs to eternal life, and may praise and glorify you through your Son, Jesus Christ. Through him, with him, in him, O God, Almighty Father, in the unity of the Holy Spirit, all glory and honor is yours forever and ever.

At the Savior's command and formed by divine teaching, we dare to pray. Our Father, who art in heaven, hallowed be thy name. Thy kingdom come, thy will be done, on earth as it is in heaven. Give us this day our daily bread, and forgive us our trespasses, as we forgive those who trespass against us. And lead us not into temptation, but deliver us from evil. Deliver us, Lord, we pray, from every evil. 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

0: Look not on our sins, but on the faith of your church, and graciously grant us peace and unity in accord with your will. You who live and reign forever and ever.
1: Amen.
0: The peace of the Lord be with you always.
1: And with your spirit.
0: We bring that peace to one another.

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Blessed are those called to the supper of the Lamb. Lord, I am not worthy that you should enter under my roof, but only say the word, and my soul shall be healed.

0: Let us pray. Renewed by these life-giving sacraments, O Lord, may we live for you always in justice and in holiness. Help by the example and intercession of Saint Joseph, who in carrying out your great mysteries served you as a man just and obedient. We ask this through Christ our Lord.
1: Amen.
0: The Lord be with you.
1: And with your spirit.
0: May Almighty God bless you, the Father, the Son, and the Holy Spirit.
1: Amen.
0: The Mass is ended. Go in peace.
1: Thanks be to God.
2: And our recessional hymn can be found in your hymnal on page 525. For the fruits of his creation, page 525.

Before we pray, let's first take a deep breath and listen not just with our ears, but with our spirit. Let's open our hearts to the transforming truth of God's Word, the only truth that doesn't just inform, it transforms. Romans chapter 12 verse 2 says, "Do not be conformed to this world, but be transformed by the renewing of your mind. Then you will be able to test and approve what God's will is, His good, pleasing, and perfect will." This isn't just a verse, it's a lifeline, a holy map for escaping the endless swirl of anxiety, fear, shame, and distraction that too often take residence in our minds. The greatest war we face isn't external. It's not in politics or relationships or bank accounts. It's internal. The real battle, the one with eternal weight, is fought in the quiet battlefield of the mind. You may be smiling on the outside, showing up to work, caring for your family, posting something encouraging online, but inside, you may be tired. There may be a weight you can't shake. Thoughts that are sharp, swirling, even accusing. Silent whispers that say you're not enough, that you've failed, that things will never change. And if we're not intentional, we begin to believe those whispers. But friend, those thoughts do not belong to you. That is not your inheritance in Christ. Those are the lies of a broken world, trying to conform you to its pattern, its fears, its chaos, its limited, darkened vision. And that's why this verse begins with a command. Do not be conformed to this world. Not a suggestion, not a soft encouragement. A clear, holy charge from the Apostle Paul, delivered by the inspiration of the Holy Spirit.

Holy Spirit. Why? Because the world is constantly trying to shape us. Every screen, every headline, every trending opinion, every scroll through social media, each one offers a narrative, a story about who you are, what you should want, and where your value comes from. The world teaches us that performance equals worth, that image is identity, that you have to hustle for love and strive for significance. But God calls us higher. He says, "You are already loved, already chosen, already mine." 1 Peter chapter 2. To be conformed means to be molded, shaped, or pressed into the form of something else. And slowly, when we are not careful, our minds take on the shape of the culture around us, its pace, its pressures, its patterns. But we were never created to take the shape of the world. We were created to reflect the glory of God. Genesis chapter 1 verse 27 reminds us, "So God created mankind in his own image. In the image of God he created them. Male and female he created them." That is your true identity. You weren't designed to mirror culture. You were designed to carry the character of Christ. So how do we resist the pull to conform? How do we win this battle in our mind? Paul tells us, "Be transformed by the renewing of your mind." This word "transformed" in Greek is metamorpho, the root of our word metamorphosis. It's not cosmetic. It's not surface level. It is a complete, internal, radical change. The image here is like that of a caterpillar becoming a butterfly, a total transformation in identity, function, and form. That is what God desires for your mind, not a spiritual touch-up, but a spiritual overhaul. But this transformation doesn't happen through effort alone. It doesn't come from trying harder to think positive thoughts or using willpower to silence fear. It comes through one thing: renewal. And renewal only comes by surrendering our thoughts to the truth of heaven. When we let God's word wash over our minds, his spirit begins to do something no self-help book can do. He renews us from the inside out. 2 Corinthians chapter 10 verse 5 says, "We demolish arguments and every pretension that sets itself up against the knowledge of God, and we take captive every thought to make it obedient to Christ." That means the lies that have lived rent-free in your head for years can be evicted. That childhood wound that told you you'd never be good enough, that shame that's followed you into adulthood, that anxious voice that plays on repeat when the lights go out at night, all of it can be cast down in Jesus' name, but only when you take it captive, only when you replace it with truth. And truth doesn't just come from inside of you, it comes from the outside, from God's word. The Bible isn't just a collection of stories. It's a divine mirror. It shows you who you really are and reflects what's been hiding in your thoughts. Hebrews chapter 4 verse 12 reminds us, "For the word of God is alive and active, sharper than any double-edged sword. It penetrates even to dividing soul and spirit, joints and marrow. It judges the thoughts and attitudes of the heart." When you read the word reads you. It goes deep. It uproots lies. It plants truth. And over time, the roots of those truths grow into new thought patterns. Patterns shaped not by trauma or culture, but by redemption. Let me ask you this. Have you ever realized how a single lie can define a decade of your life? One sentence spoken in childhood: "You're not good enough." One failure: "You'll never change." One betrayal: "You'll always be alone." And yet, one truth from God has the power to cancel all of it in a moment. Isaiah chapter 26 verse 3 says, "You will keep in perfect peace those whose minds are steadfast, because they trust in you." Peace doesn't come from external circumstances. It comes from internal transformation. And the more your mind aligns with truth, the more your emotions stabilize, your confidence grows, and your discernment sharpens. That's why this verse from Romans ends with this beautiful result: that by testing you may discern what is the will of God, what is good and acceptable and perfect. When your mind is renewed, your heart becomes clearer. You stop chasing noise and start following nudges. You no longer live confused or overwhelmed by the endless options of life. You begin to recognize what is truly good, not what feels good, but what is good. What is from God? What is life-giving, not just dopamine hitting? When your thoughts are aligned with heaven, your steps begin to follow heaven's path. But transformation isn't a one-time event. It is a daily decision, a rhythm, a way of life. And the beautiful thing is, God is more committed to your transformation than you are.
The Holy Spirit is ready to help you every single day. You don't have to walk this journey alone. You don't have to clean up your thoughts before coming to Him. He is the cleaner. He is the renewer. He is the counselor. You see, the renewal of your mind is not a surface-level touch. It is a sacred exchange. God never asks us to suppress our thoughts. He asks us to surrender them. Every anxious spiral, every hidden insecurity, every jealous comparison, every narrative we've rehearsed for years, He says, bring it to Me. 1 Peter chapter 5 verse 7 urges us, cast all your anxiety on Him because He cares for you. Casting is an active motion. It's not quiet or delicate. It's a strong, deliberate release. Imagine holding a heavy stone in your hands, your worries, your overthinking, your what-ifs, and then flinging it into the hands of a Father strong enough to carry it and kind enough to never throw it back in your face. This is what happens when we allow God to renew our minds. We stop carrying what was never ours. We stop wearing thoughts that don't fit our identity, and we start picking up truth. But here's the hard part. Some of the thoughts we carry have become familiar, comfortable even. Maybe that voice of guilt sounds like safety. Maybe that thought of unworthiness is wrapped in false humility. Maybe you've carried comparison for so long. It feels like part of your personality, but it's not. It's bondage. And today, the Holy Spirit is gently inviting you. Lay it down. It's time to let Me renew your mind. You weren't created to live with mental torment. You were created for clarity, for peace, for soundness. 2 Timothy chapter 1 verse 7 says, "For God gave us a spirit not of fear but of power and love and a sound mind." That's your inheritance. That's what Jesus paid for. And yet, the world offers counterfeits. Hustle instead of peace. Image over integrity. Success without surrender. Busyness over abiding. But God's kingdom is upside down. He says, "Come away with Me. Let Me teach you a new way to think." Isaiah chapter 55 verses 8 and 9 remind us, "For My thoughts are not your thoughts, neither are your ways My ways, declares the Lord. As the heavens are higher than the earth, so are My ways higher than your ways and My thoughts than your thoughts." And if His thoughts are higher, we must stop trying to climb our way to peace through logic and self-help. We must allow His word to descend like rain and water the dry places of our minds. That's how transformation begins, not with pressure, but with presence. Let's be honest, many of us have tried to renew our minds through willpower alone. We've read books, we've set goals, we've tried to change our mindset with motivational quotes. And some of it may help for a moment, but if the root system remains untouched, the fruit will always return to the same. Why? Because human strength can't transform spiritual strongholds. Only the Spirit of God can. 2 Corinthians chapter 3 verse 18 gives us this beautiful image. "And we all, who with unveiled faces contemplate the Lord's glory, are being transformed into His image with ever-increasing glory, which comes from the Lord, who is the Spirit." Notice what transforms us: beholding Him, not trying harder, not comparing more, not fixing ourselves, but fixing our gaze. The more we focus on Jesus, the more the Spirit transforms us into His likeness. So the first question to ask in your journey of mind renewal is not, "What am I doing wrong?" It's, "Where is my gaze?" Is your mind more full of your fears than His promises? More rehearsed in your insecurities than His identity? More occupied with social scrolling than soul stillness? Because friend, what you focus on forms you. What you dwell on, you become. And what you speak over your life begins to grow. Proverbs chapter 23 verse 7 says, "As a man thinks in his heart, so is he." Your thoughts shape your words, your words shape your actions, and your actions shape your future. If the enemy can control your mind, he can cripple your destiny. But if God renews your mind, He can release your calling. That's why we must be intentional. Mind renewal is not passive, it is a discipline. Just like your body needs clean food, your mind needs clean input, and the purest nourishment you can find is the Word of God. Psalm chapter 1 verses 2 and 3 paint this picture. "But His delight is in the law of the Lord, and on His law He meditates day and night. He is like a tree planted by streams of water, which yields its fruit in season, and whose leaf does not wither. Whatever he does prospers." Meditating on God's word is not about checking a box. It's about anchoring your soul. It's about planting your thoughts in the soil of eternity,
so that your life produces fruit that lasts.

lusts. It's about feeding your mind with truth so consistently that lies begin to starve. Let me pause here to remind you, this process is not instant. It's daily. It's gentle. It's spirit-led. You will not wake up tomorrow with a perfectly renewed mind, but you will wake up with new mercy. Lamentations chapter 3 verses 22 and 23 declare, "Because of the Lord's great love we are not consumed, for his compassions never fail. They are new every morning. Great is your faithfulness." That means every morning is a fresh chance. Every sunrise is an opportunity to realign your thoughts with God's heart. Every day is a new invitation to let truth sink deeper than the lies you used to believe. So how do you start? You start small. You start honest. Identify the thought that's been tormenting you. Ask, is this from God or the world? Find a verse that speaks truth to that lie. Write it down. Say it out loud. Repeat it daily. This isn't fluff. This is warfare. Ephesians chapter 6 verse 17 tells us, "Take the helmet of salvation and the sword of the Spirit, which is the word of God." The word protects your mind like a helmet. It guards your perspective. It shields your joy. And it also cuts through lies like a sword. When Jesus was tempted in the wilderness, he didn't argue with Satan. He declared scripture. Three times he said, "It is written." So when shame speaks, you speak back. "It is written. There is now no condemnation for those who are in Christ Jesus." Romans chapter 8 verse 1. When fear rises, you speak back. "It is written. God has not given me a spirit of fear, but of power, love, and a sound mind." 2 Timothy chapter 1 verse 7. When doubt creeps in, you speak back. "It is written. With God, all things are possible." Matthew chapter 19 verse 26. This is not just information, it's transformation. And every time you speak truth, you reclaim territory in your mind. Every declaration is a brick in the house of peace God is building in your life. So don't stop, even when it feels slow, even when the thoughts still fight back. Keep sowing the word, keep trusting the process, keep inviting the Spirit of God to renew you from the inside out. Because Romans chapter 12 verse 2 is not just a call to think better, it's a divine strategy for living free. When your mind is renewed, your life will be too. You'll no longer chase what drains you. You'll discern what feeds you. You'll stop reacting in fear and start responding in faith. You'll stop living in cycles of anxiety and begin walking in rhythms of peace. And that, dear friend, is the gift of mind renewal. Let us now pray together. Heavenly Father, I come before you with open hands and an open heart. No masks, no filters, just the raw truth of who I am and who I long to be in you. I offer you my mind today, not just the surface thoughts I can see, but the deep places, the quiet fears, the buried shame, the patterns that have stayed too long and shaped too much. I surrender every corner of my thinking to the healing power of your truth. Lord, I confess that I have been shaped by many things, circumstances, words spoken over me, mistakes I've made, pressures I've absorbed, and too often, I've let those things write the story of my identity, but not anymore. Today, I receive what you offer in Romans chapter 12, verse 2, a transformation that begins not by working harder, but by letting you renew my mind. Holy Spirit, search me. Shine your light on every thought that's been lodged in my heart but never came from you. Tear down every lie that I've mistaken for truth. Every thought that says, I'm not enough. Every whisper that tells me, I'll always be this way. Every replay of past failure. Every fear of the future. I place it all before you now. I no longer want to conform to the thought patterns of this world. I want to be conformed to the mind of Christ. So I ask you, Lord, renew me, rewire me, rebuild me from the inside out. You said in Isaiah chapter 26 verse 3 that you will keep in perfect peace those whose minds are steadfast because they trust in you. Father, I want that peace, not temporary calm, not momentary relief. I want perfect peace, the kind that anchors me when the storm doesn't stop, the kind that silences the chaos inside even if the chaos outside continues. But I know that peace doesn't come by accident. It comes through surrender. So here I am, Father, surrendering my mind. I give you my anxious thoughts, my spinning worries, my overthinking tendencies. I cast them on you. As 1 Peter chapter 5 verse 7 says, because you care for me.
You're not asking me to fix it.

it all. You're asking me to bring it all. So I do, Father. Help me to replace lies with truth. When the world says I'm falling behind, remind me that your timing is perfect. When fear tells me I'm not safe, remind me of Psalm 91 verse 4. He will cover you with his feathers, and under his wings you will find refuge. When shame rises to accuse me, let me speak Romans chapter 8 verse 1. There is now no condemnation for those who are in Christ Jesus. When guilt weighs heavy, let me remember that I've been washed clean by the blood of Jesus. Lord, I don't want to think the way I used to. I don't want to respond the way I always have. I don't want to live by feelings, by fear, or by culture. I want to live by truth, eternal truth, scripture truth, Jesus-shaped truth. You said in John chapter 8 verse 32, then you will know the truth, and the truth will set you free. So I ask you, Lord, free me. Free me from mental clutter. Free me from obsessive worry. Free me from shame that has disguised itself as responsibility. Free me from the habit of thinking small, safe, and scared. Free me from the old thought loops that lead nowhere but into exhaustion. Holy Spirit, wash over my mind with the water of the Word. Cleanse my mental reflexes. Remove the residue of lies. Dismantle strongholds. Heal what trauma distorted. And write, with the pen of your Spirit, new truths on the tablet of my heart. Father, help me to take every thought captive, even the ones that sneak in through fatigue, even the ones that wear the disguise of realism, even the ones that seem harmless but slowly choke out faith. Train me, Holy Spirit, to recognize the first signs of toxic thoughts, comparison, fear, scarcity, pride, despair, and hand them to you without delay. Let me guard my mental gates diligently. Let me not feast on content that feeds fear. Let me not dwell on memories that you've already redeemed. Let me not meditate on things that oppose your truth. Instead, let Philippians chapter 4 verse 8 become my filter. Whatever is true, whatever is noble, whatever is right, whatever is pure, whatever is lovely, whatever is admirable, if anything is excellent or praiseworthy, think about such things. Let that be the landscape of my thought life, not anxiety, but assurance, not judgment, but grace, not noise, but peace, not scarcity, but abundance. Lord, I don't want to live distracted. I don't want to spend years surviving under the weight of thoughts that aren't from you. I want to live renewed, alert, alive in the Spirit. I want to think in alignment with your kingdom. I want the mind of Christ, not just as a theological truth, but as a practical reality, as it says in 1 Corinthians chapter 2 verse 16, but we have the mind of Christ. Jesus, you didn't live rushed. You didn't live reactive. You didn't live in mental turmoil. You walked with clarity, with purpose, with confidence, with love. Let me do the same not because of who I am, but because of who lives in me. So today I make a holy exchange. I give you my stress. I give you my confusion. I give you my pressure to perform, and I receive your wisdom, your gentleness, your truth, your perspective, your peace that passes understanding. I align my thoughts with heaven. I choose today to meditate on your word more than the words of strangers, to value your opinion more than the crowd's applause, to believe that if you say I am loved, then I am loved. If you say I'm chosen, then I am chosen. If you say I'm free, then I am free. Father, let your word not just visit my mind, let it dwell in me richly, as Colossians chapter 3 verse 16 says. And Lord, help me to be patient with the process. I know this isn't instant. I know some lies have tangled around my thoughts for years, but you are patient. You are kind. You are faithful to complete the good work. You started in me, Philippians chapter 1 verse 6. So today, I trust you with my transformation. I may not see it all at once, but I will walk in obedience, one thought at a time, one scripture at a time, one renewal at a time. And I believe that as my mind changes, my heart will change. As my heart changes, my life will change. And as my life changes, others will see the glory of God at work in me. I thank you, Lord, that I am not conformed to this world. I am being transformed, renewed, reborn by the grace of Jesus and the power of the Holy Spirit. Father, I remain here in this sacred moment, not rushing, not pretending, but simply resting in the truth that you are not finished with me yet.

What a comfort it is to know that transformation is not a one-time encounter but a daily holy process. You are the master potter, and I am the clay. And so today, I choose again to remain on your wheel, to be molded and reshaped, even when it feels uncomfortable, because what you form is always more beautiful than what I could construct on my own. Lord, I ask you now to go even deeper. I ask not just for a renewed mind in isolated moments of quiet, but for a consistent renewing, a rhythm of renewal that flows into every hour of my life. Let the truth of your word not fade when I face pressure. Let the joy of your presence not retreat when circumstances shift. Train me, Holy Spirit, to think with heavenly perspective when I'm at work, when I'm misunderstood, when I'm making decisions, when I'm feeling weary. Let Romans chapter 8 verse 6 be my anchor. The mind governed by the flesh is death, but the mind governed by the Spirit is life and peace. Govern my mind, Lord, not just on Sunday mornings, but on stressful Tuesday afternoons. Not just when I'm reading scripture, but when I'm reading emails. Govern me when I'm making choices no one else will see, when I'm tempted to complain, to criticize, to compare. Remind me in those quiet crossroads that I've been given the mind of Christ. And Jesus, I ask you to take authority over every mental battle I've fought in secret. Every storm I've smiled through, every wound I've ignored because I didn't have the words to describe it. Heal what was hidden. Heal what I covered up with performance and productivity. I bring you my silent mental fatigue, the mental clutter that no one else notices but weighs on me like chains. Father, I'm tired of pretending that I'm fine when I'm secretly overrun with anxious thoughts. I'm tired of functioning on fumes. You did not call me to survive, you called me to flourish. And flourishing starts in the mind. You said in Isaiah, chapter 43, verse 18 to 19, "Forget the former things. Do not dwell on the past. See, I am doing a new thing. Now it springs up. Do you not perceive it?" Yes, Lord, I perceive it. Even now, you are doing something new in my thought life. The weeds of anxiety are being pulled. The soil of my heart is being turned. The seeds of truth are being planted deep. And I trust that you will water them with grace until they rise up as peace, wisdom, and confidence. Lord, I surrender my mental habits, the ruts I've run to for years, the spiral of worst-case scenarios, the self-sabotage, the emotional withdrawal, the over-analyzing, the false comfort I've taken in control. I lay them all at your feet, and in their place, I ask for holy patterns. Teach me to meditate on your word like David did. Let me become like the tree planted by streams of water, stable, fruitful, and unwavering. As Psalm chapter 119 verse 11 says, "I have hidden your word in my heart, that I might not sin against you. Let your word dwell in me not as a distant doctrine, but as living breath. Make me fluent in scripture. Let it be my native tongue. Let it come to my mind when the enemy tempts me. Let it rise in my spirit when I feel overwhelmed. Let it be the script that rewrites the stories shame tried to tell me. And Father, help me walk in renewed perspective when I face difficulty. Help me not to interpret hard seasons as proof that I'm doing something wrong, but perhaps that you are doing something right, something deeper than comfort. Maybe you're refining my mind for the calling you've placed on my life. Maybe you're teaching me to depend on your word instead of my feelings. Maybe you're rewiring how I define success not by outcomes but by obedience. Lord, remove the pressure to figure it all out. I don't need every answer. I just need your presence. And with your presence, I have enough." You said in Joshua chapter 1 verse 8, "Keep this book of the law always on your lips. Meditate on it day and night, so that you may be careful to do everything written in it. Then you will be prosperous and successful." So I will meditate, Lord. I will speak your word out loud. I will write it on sticky notes. I will recite it when I wake up and when I lie down. I will whisper it when I feel afraid. I will declare it when I feel weak. Because I believe what you say, that mind renewal leads to life transformation. And Father, I ask you now to let the renewing of my mind spill into my relationships. Let me think with grace toward others. Let me interpret motives with compassion. Let me forgive quickly because I've been forgiven fully. Let me not hold grudges in my thoughts, not even quietly. Let me be so full of your perspective that bitterness cannot take root. And Lord, let this mind renewal overflow into my purpose. Let it guide my dreams, filter my goals,
and define success by eternity, not applause. Let me no longer settle for what is good when you've called me to what is God. Let my renewed mind make me bold, not reckless, but spirit-led. Let me take risks, not because I'm trying to prove something, but because I'm convinced of your promises. Let me love boldly, give boldly, speak truth boldly, because a renewed mind is not timid. It is sound, it is spirit-filled, and it remembers that the same power that raised Jesus from the grave lives in me. Lord Jesus, you did not come to give me a better version of worldly thinking. You came to give me a kingdom mind, a mind governed by truth, a mind led by peace, a mind rooted in righteousness. Let Philippians chapter 2, verse 5 be fulfilled in me. Let this mind be in you, which was also in Christ Jesus. Yes, Lord, I want that mind. I want your thoughts to become my thoughts, not just when I'm alone in prayer, but when I'm sitting in traffic, not just when I'm reading devotionals, but when I'm having hard conversations, not just when I'm at church, but when I'm scrolling social media. Let the renewing of my mind become a lifestyle. Let it become visible in my peace. Let it become audible in my words. Let it become tangible in my love. Let it become unshakable in my storms. And when I stumble, and I will remind me that transformation is not measured by perfection, but by direction. Remind me that you are not surprised by my setbacks. You are not disappointed by my delays. You are the God who finishes what he starts. As it says in 2 Corinthians chapter 4, verse 16, therefore we do not lose heart. Though outwardly we are wasting away, yet inwardly we are being renewed day by day. So, I will not lose heart. I will not give up. I will keep showing up day by day, bringing my mind before you, offering it like a sacrifice, trusting that your grace will do what my striving cannot. This is not just a prayer, it is a declaration. It is a turning point. It is the beginning of something new. Thank you, Father, for renewing my mind. Thank you, Jesus, for giving me your thoughts. Thank you, Holy Spirit, for guiding me into all truth. I give you glory for the shift that is already happening. My mind is no longer a battlefield. It is becoming a sanctuary. And my life will reflect the beauty of a mind transformed. In the powerful, renewing, resurrecting name of Jesus Christ, I pray. Amen. If this prayer has touched your heart, please type Amen in the comments. Declare it. Own it. Let heaven and earth hear it. If you need prayer, encouragement, or a reminder that you're not walking this journey alone, leave a comment. We would be honored to lift you up.

We thank the efforts of Maria Visión to pray for this very important cause of peace, a peace that needs to begin with each one of us in our hearts, a peace that we pray for in all the world, and as our Holy Father, in a very special way, has asked us to pray for that peace in that land that is so close to the heart of our Lord, that land that saw him mourn 2,000 years ago, that holy land. And so through the efforts of Maria Visión and these masses that are being offered throughout the diocese here in Miami and many dioceses and countries, we pray for God to, through the gift of His Holy Spirit, to grant us the grace of love for our brothers and sisters, for commending the cause of peace to our Lord, who is the Prince of Peace, and for whom all things are possible. And so

So I came for this Eucharistic walk with the Lord through our country to join the pilgrims. There is a wonderful group of pilgrims who started out in St. Augustine, where the first Catholics landed from Spain and had the first Mass, and then been walking through all the 13 colonies as we celebrate the 250th birthday of our country. So it's so wonderful to join with Christian Catholic brothers in prayer and sisters in prayer to beseech God to bless our nation and allow us to continue to be a place where people can be free to worship God. And it's so wonderful. The Spirit is here. It's just fantastic to join and to publicly profess that we are Catholics and that we are just so happy to walk with and stand with the Lord, and that we invite all people to join us and walk with Jesus and change their lives.

And for me, the answer is that Jesus is my life, my Lord and Savior. Jesus is the one who can change your life from death to life, who can totally change your experience of life. He infuses every thought, every moment. There's not a moment when Christ hasn't been alive and his gospel continues in his people. It's so wonderful to see the miracles of God, and simply when you allow Christ to open your eyes, you see it all around you. So the Lord is my life, and I dedicate my life to him, and I'm just so grateful to bless him as he has so richly blessed me. So God is great, and just come and meet him.

Dear children, today in a special way I bring the little Jesus to you, that he may bless you with his blessing of peace and love. Dear children, do not forget that this is a grace which many people neither understand nor accept. Therefore, you who have said that you are mine, and seek my help, give all of yourself. First of all, give your love and example in your families. You say that Christmas is a family feast. Therefore, dear children, put God in the first place in your families, so that he may give you peace and may protect you not only from war, but also in peace protect you from every satanic attack. When God is with you, you have everything.

But when you do not want him, then you are miserable and lost, and you do not know on whose side you are. Therefore, dear children, decide for God. Then you will get everything. Thank you for having responded to my call.

0: Well, first the rosary. 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
1: temperance.
0: Okay, let's begin.
1: If you guys have, if any have an intention in your heart, just say it. You can give us a call below. We'd love to hear.
0: Okay. In the name of the Father, and the Holy Spirit. Amen. I believe God, the Father Almighty, creator of heaven and earth, and in Jesus Christ, his only Son, our Lord, who was conceived by the Holy Spirit, born of the Virgin Mary, suffered under Pontius Pilate, and was crucified, died, and was buried. He descended into hell. On the third day, he rose again from the dead. He ascended into heaven and is seated at the right hand of God, the Father Almighty. From there, he will come to judge the living and the dead.
1: I believe in the Holy Spirit, the Holy Catholic Church, the communion of saints, the forgiveness of sins, the resurrection of the body, and life everlasting. Amen.
0: Our Father, who art in heaven, hallowed be thy name. Thy kingdom come, thy will be done, on earth as it is in heaven.
1: Give us this day our daily bread, and forgive us our trespasses, as we forgive those who trespass against us. And lead us not into temptation, but deliver us from evil.
0: Hail Mary, full of grace, the Lord is with thee. Blessed art thou among women, and blessed is the fruit of thy Jesus.
1: Holy Mary, Mother of God, pray for us sinners, now at the hour of our death. Amen.
0: Hail Mary, full of grace, the Lord is with thee. Blessed art thou among women, and blessed is the fruit of thy womb, Jesus.
1: Holy Mary, Mother of God, pray for us sinners, now and at the hour of our death. Amen.
0: Hail Mary, full of grace, the Lord is with thee.

0: Blessed art thou among women, and blessed is the fruit of thy womb, Jesus.
1: Holy Mary, Mother of God, pray for us sinners, now and at the hour of our death. Amen.
0: Glory be to the Father, and to the Son, and to the Holy Spirit.
1: As it was in the beginning, is now, and ever shall be, world without end. Amen.
0: The first glorious mystery is the resurrection. Our Father, who art... The intention of the Steken is for Ronald Bell, for help with his education and finances, and for his father and for his brother, who have upcoming surgeries. Our Father, who art in heaven, hallowed be thy name. Thy kingdom come, thy will be done, on earth as it is in heaven.
1: Give us this day our daily bread, and forgive us our trespasses, as we forgive those who trespass against us. And lead us not into temptation, but deliver us from evil.
0: Amen. Hail Mary, full of grace, the Lord is with thee. Blessed art thou among women, and blessed is the fruit of thy womb, Jesus.
1: Holy Mary, Mother of God, pray for us sinners, now and at the hour of our death. Amen.
0: Hail Mary, full of grace, the Lord is with thee. Blessed art thou among women, and blessed is the fruit of thy womb, Jesus.
1: Holy Mary, Mother of God, pray for us sinners, now and at the hour of our death. Amen.
0: Hail Mary, full of grace, the Lord is with thee. Blessed art thou among women, and blessed is the fruit of thy womb, Jesus.
1: Holy Mary, Mother of God, pray for us sinners, now and at the hour of our death. Amen.
0: Hail Mary, full of grace, the Lord is with thee. Blessed art thou among women, and blessed is the fruit of thy womb, Jesus.
1: Holy Mary, Mother of God, pray for us sinners, now and at the hour of our death. Amen.
0: Hail Mary, full of grace, the Lord is with thee. Blessed art thou among women, and blessed is the fruit of thy womb, Jesus.
1: Holy Mary, Mother of God, pray for us sinners, now and at the hour of our death. Amen.
0: Hail Mary, full of grace, the Lord is with thee. Blessed art thou among women, and blessed is the fruit of thy womb, Jesus.
1: Holy Mary, Mother of God, pray for us sinners, now and at the hour of our death. Amen.
0: Hail Mary, full of grace, the Lord is with thee. Blessed art thou among women, and blessed is the fruit of thy womb, Jesus.
1: Holy Mary, Mother of God, pray for us sinners, now and at the hour of our death. Amen.
0: Hail Mary, full of grace, the Lord is with thee. Blessed art thou among women, and blessed is the fruit of thy womb, Jesus.
1: Holy Mary, Mother of God, pray for us sinners, now and at the hour of our death. Amen.
0: Full of grace, the Lord is with thee. Blessed art thou among women, and blessed is the fruit of thy womb, Jesus.
1: Holy Mary, Mother of God, pray for us sinners, now and at the hour of our death. Amen.
0: Hail Mary, full of grace, the Lord is with thee. Blessed art thou among women, and blessed is the fruit of thy womb, Jesus.
1: Holy Mary, Mother of God, pray for us sinners, now and at the hour of our death. Amen.
0: Glory be to the Father, and to the Son, and to the Holy Spirit.
1: As it was in the beginning, is now, and ever shall be, world without end. Amen.
0: O my Jesus,
1: forgive us our sins, save our souls, lead all souls to heaven, especially those most in need of thy mercy. The intention, the second glorious mystery is the ascension of Jesus. The intention of this rosary, this decade, is for Juan, for the repose of the souls of two of his brothers and both his sons, for his brother Ralph, who has dementia, and for himself. Our Father, who art in heaven, hallowed be thy name. Thy kingdom come, thy will be done on earth as it is in heaven.
0: Give us this day our daily bread, and forgive us our trespasses, as we forgive those who trespass against us. And lead us not into temptation, but deliver us from evil. Amen.
1: Hail Mary, full of grace, the Lord is with thee. Blessed are you among all women, and blessed is the fruit of thy womb, Jesus.
0: Holy Mary, Mother of God, pray for us sinners, now at the hour of

0: death. Amen.
1: Hail Mary, full of grace, the Lord is with thee. Blessed are you among all women, and blessed is the fruit of thy womb, Jesus.
0: Holy Mary, Mother of God, pray for us sinners, now at the hour of our death. Amen.
1: Hail Mary, full of grace, the Lord is with thee. Blessed are you among all women, and blessed is the fruit of thy womb, Jesus.
0: Holy Mary, Mother of God, pray for us sinners, now at the hour of our death. Amen.
1: Hail Mary, full of grace, the Lord is with thee. Blessed are you among all women, and blessed is the fruit of thy womb, Jesus.
0: Holy Mary, Mother of God, pray for us sinners, now at the hour of our death. Amen.
1: Hail Mary, full of grace, the Lord is with thee. Blessed are you among all women, and blessed is the fruit of thy womb, Jesus.
0: Holy Mary, Mother of God, pray for us sinners, now at the hour of our death. Amen.
1: Hail Mary, full of grace, the Lord is with thee. Blessed are you among all women, and blessed is the fruit of thy womb, Jesus.
0: Holy Mary, Mother of God, pray for us sinners, now at the hour of our death. Amen.
1: Hail Mary, full of grace, the Lord is with thee. Blessed are you among all women, and blessed is the fruit of thy womb, Jesus.
0: Holy Mary, Mother of God, pray for us sinners, now at the hour of our death. Amen.
1: Hail Mary, full of grace, the Lord is with thee. Blessed are you among all women, blessed is the fruit of thy womb, Jesus.
0: Holy Mary, Mother of God, pray for us sinners, now at the hour of our death. Amen.
1: Hail Mary, full of grace, the Lord is with thee. Blessed are you among all women, and blessed is the fruit of thy womb, Jesus.
0: Holy Mary, Mother of God, pray for us sinners, now at the hour of our death. Amen.
1: Hail Mary, full of grace, the Lord is with thee. Blessed are you among all women, and blessed is the fruit of thy womb, Jesus.
0: Holy Mary, Mother of God, pray for us sinners, now at the hour of our death. Amen.
1: Hail Mary, full of grace, the Lord is with thee. Blessed are you among all women, and blessed is the fruit of thy womb, Jesus.
0: Holy Mary, Mother of God, pray for us sinners, now at the hour of our death. Amen.
1: Glory be to the Father, and to the Son, and to the Holy Spirit.
0: As it was in the beginning, is now, and ever shall be, world without end. Amen.
1: O my Jesus, forgive us our sins, save us from the fires of hell. Lead all souls to heaven, especially those in most need of thy mercy.
0: The glorious mystery is the descent of the Holy Spirit. The intention of this decade is for Marjorie, for her daughters, and for the repose of the soul of her older sister who died last year. Our Father who art in heaven, hallowed be thy name. Thy kingdom come, thy will be done, on earth as it is in heaven.
1: Give us this day our daily bread, and forgive us our trespasses, as we forgive those who trespass against us. And lead us not into temptation, but deliver us from evil. Amen.
0: Hail Mary, full of grace, the Lord is with thee. Blessed art thou among women, and blessed is the fruit of thy womb, Jesus.
1: Holy Mary, Mother of God, pray for us sinners, now and at the hour of our death. Amen.
0: Hail Mary, full of grace, the Lord is with thee. Blessed art thou among women, and blessed is the fruit of thy womb, Jesus.
1: Holy Mary, Mother of God, pray for us sinners, now and at the hour of our death. Amen.
0: Hail Mary, full of grace, the Lord is with thee. Blessed art thou among women, and blessed is the fruit of thy womb, Jesus.
1: Holy Mary, Mother of God, pray for us sinners, now and at the hour of our death. Amen.
0: Hail Mary, full of grace, the Lord is with thee. Blessed art thou among women, and blessed is the fruit of thy womb, Jesus.
1: Holy Mary, Mother of God, pray for us sinners, now and at the hour of our death. Amen.
0: Hail Mary, full of grace, the Lord is with thee. Blessed art thou among women, and blessed is the fruit of thy womb, Jesus.
1: Holy Mary, Mother of God, pray for us sinners, now and at the hour of our death. Amen.
0: Hail Mary, full of grace, the Lord is with thee. Blessed art thou among women, and blessed is the fruit of thy womb, Jesus.
1: Holy Mary, Mother of God, pray for us sinners, now and at the hour of our death. Amen.
0: Hail Mary, full of grace, the Lord is with thee. Blessed art thou among women, and blessed is the fruit of thy womb, Jesus.
1: Holy Mary, Mother of God, pray for us sinners, now and at the hour of our death. Amen.
0: Hail Mary, full of grace, the Lord is with thee. Blessed art thou among women, and blessed is the fruit of thy womb, Jesus.
1: Holy Mary, Mother of God, pray for us sinners, now and at the hour of our death.

0: Amen.
1: Hail Mary, full of grace, the Lord is with thee. Blessed art thou among women, and blessed is the fruit of thy womb, Jesus.
0: Holy Mary, Mother of God, pray for us sinners, now and at the hour of our death. Amen.

0: 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Amen.
1: O my Jesus, forgive us our sins,
0: save us from the fires of hell.
1: Lead all souls to heaven, especially those most need of thy mercy.
0: The fourth mystery is the Assumption of Mary. The intention of this decade is for Paul, for the repose of the souls of his parents, and for him and his brother to resolve all conflict and hostility. Our Father, who art in heaven, hallowed be thy name. Thy kingdom come, thy done on earth as it is in heaven.
1: Give us this daily bread, and forgive us our trespasses, as we forgive those who trespass against us. And lead us not into temptation, but deliver us from evil. Amen.
0: Hail Mary, full of grace, the Lord is with thee. Blessed are you among all women, and blessed is the fruit of thy womb, Jesus.
1: Holy Mary, Mother of God, pray for us sinners, now at the hour of our death. Amen.
0: Hail Mary, full of grace, the Lord is with thee. Blessed are you among all women, and blessed is the fruit of thy womb, Jesus.
1: Holy Mary, Mother of God, pray for us sinners, now at the hour of our death. Amen.
0: Hail Mary, full of grace, the Lord is with thee. Blessed are you among all women, and blessed is the fruit of thy womb, Jesus.
1: Holy Mary, Mother of God, pray for us sinners, now at the hour of our death. Amen.
0: Hail Mary, full of grace, the Lord is with thee. Blessed are you among all women, and blessed is the fruit of thy womb, Jesus.
1: Holy Mary, Mother of God, pray for us sinners, now at the hour of our death. Amen.
0: Hail Mary, full of grace, the Lord is with thee. Blessed are you among all women, and blessed is the fruit of thy womb, Jesus.
1: Holy Mary, Mother of God, pray for us sinners, now at the hour of our death. Amen.
0: Hail Mary, full of grace, the Lord is with thee. Blessed are you among all women, and blessed is the fruit of thy womb, Jesus.
1: Holy Mary, Mother of God, pray for us sinners, now at the hour of our death. Amen.
0: Hail Mary, full of grace, the Lord is with thee. Blessed are you among all women, and blessed is the fruit of thy womb, Jesus.
1: Holy Mary, Mother of God, pray for us sinners, now at the hour of our death. Amen.
0: Hail Mary, full of grace, the Lord is with thee. Blessed are you among all women, and blessed is the fruit of thy womb, Jesus.
1: Holy Mary, Mother of God, pray for us sinners, now at the hour of our death. Amen.
0: Hail Mary, full of grace, the Lord is with thee. Blessed are you among all women, and blessed is the fruit of thy womb, Jesus.
1: Holy Mary, Mother of God, pray for us sinners, now at the hour of our death. Amen.
0: Hail Mary, full of grace, the Lord is with thee. Blessed are you among all women, and blessed is the fruit of thy womb, Jesus.
1: Holy Mary, Mother of God, pray for us sinners, now at the hour of our death. Amen.
0: Glory be to the Father, and to the Son, and to the Holy Spirit.
1: As it was in the beginning, is now, and ever shall be, world without end. Amen.
0: O my Jesus, forgive us our sins, save us from the fires of hell. Lead all souls to heaven, especially those in most need of thy mercy.
1: The fifth glorious mystery is the crowning of Mary. The intention of this decade is for Lorenzo Flores, for Lupita and Loop, who are going through a divorce, for their kids, for Tina and their baby, for herself and for her husband, and for all families in the world. Our Father, who art in heaven, hallowed be thy name. Thy kingdom come, thy will be done, on earth as it is in heaven.
0: Give us this day our daily bread, and forgive us our trespasses, as we forgive those who trespass against us. And lead us not into temptation, but deliver us from evil. Amen.
1: Hail Mary, full of grace, the Lord is with thee. Blessed art thou among women, and blessed is the fruit of thy womb, Jesus.
0: Holy Mary, Mother of God, pray for us sinners, now and at the hour of our death. Amen.
1: Hail Mary, full of grace, the Lord is with thee. Blessed art thou among women, and blessed is the fruit of thy womb, Jesus.
0: Holy Mary, Mother of God, pray for us sinners, now and at the hour of our death. Amen.
1: Hail Mary, full of grace, the Lord is with thee. Blessed art thou among women, and blessed is the fruit of thy womb, Jesus.
0: Holy Mary, Mother of God, pray for us sinners, now and at the hour of our death. Amen.
1: Hail Mary, full of grace, the Lord is with thee. Blessed art thou among women, and blessed is the fruit of thy womb, Jesus.
0: Holy Mary, Mother of God, pray for us sinners, now and at the hour of our death. Amen.

0: Hail Mary, full of grace, the Lord is with thee. Blessed art thou among women, and blessed is the fruit of thy womb, Jesus.
1: Holy Mary, Mother of God, pray for us sinners, now and at the hour of our death. Amen.
0: Hail Mary, full of grace, the Lord is with thee. Blessed art thou among women, and blessed is the fruit of thy womb, Jesus.
1: Holy Mary, Mother of God, pray for us sinners, now and at the hour of our death. Amen.
0: Hail Mary, full of grace, the Lord is with thee. Blessed art thou among women, and blessed is the fruit of thy womb, Jesus.
1: Holy Mary, Mother of God, pray for us sinners, now and at the hour of our death. Amen.
0: Hail Mary, full of grace, the Lord is with thee. Blessed art thou among women, and blessed is the fruit of thy womb, Jesus.
1: Holy Mary, Mother of God, pray for us sinners, now and at the hour of our death. Amen.
0: Hail Mary, full of grace, the Lord is with thee. Blessed art thou among women, and blessed is the fruit of thy womb, Jesus.
1: Holy Mary, Mother of God, pray for us sinners, now and at the hour of our death. Amen.
0: Hail Mary, full of grace, the Lord is with thee. Blessed art thou among women, and blessed is the fruit of thy womb, Jesus.
1: Holy Mary, Mother of God, pray for us sinners, now and at the hour of our death. Amen.
0: Glory be to the Father, and to the Son, and to the Holy Spirit.
1: As it was in the beginning, is now, and ever shall be, world without end. Amen.
0: Forgive us our sins, save us from the fires of hell. Lead all souls to heaven, especially those in most need of thy mercy. Hail, Holy Queen, Mother of Mercy, our life,
1: our sweetness, and our hope. To thee do we cry, poor banished children of Eve. To thee do we send up our sighs, mourning and weeping in this valley of tears. Turn then, most gracious Advocate, thine eyes of mercy towards us. And after this, our exile, show unto us the blessed fruit of thy womb, Jesus. O clement, O loving, O sweet Virgin Mary.
0: Pray for us, O Holy Mother of God, that we may be made worthy of the promises of Christ. Let us pray. O God,
1: whose only begotten Son,
0: by his life, death, and resurrection, has purchased for us the rewards of eternal life, grant, we beseech thee, that while meditating upon these mysteries of the most holy rosary of the Blessed Virgin Mary, we may imitate what they contain and obtain what they promise, through the same Christ our Lord. Amen. Father, Son, Holy Spirit. Okay, now we'll take a moment of silence with our Lord.

0: very good at singing. Salve, Regina.
1: If you guys have anything to say, any intention, please call us and we'll answer.
0: Number below, please.

0: So, like I said in the beginning, we're gonna do our virtues. Which one's virtues again? Just one.
1: Temperance.
0: Okay. I'll start mine with studiousness. Okay. So, studiousness is seeking knowledge to grow closer to God. It means learning things that are true, useful, and in line with God's will. Some of us might learn just for fun or to fill in our time, but the meaning of studiousness is so we can make better choices and serve others. The knowledge you're gaining is supposed to help you to be better than ever, every single day. So the main things of this virtue are seeking truth, a good use of time, and helping others. Number one, we can choose things, well, for us to like grow in virtue, we can like choose things that are true and truthful and uplifting. Two, we can reflect on lessons and ask questions like, how can what I learned help do good? Or prayer connection. Linked to prayer, asking God to guide our study and help us use knowledge for good. It's supposed to help you like focus on learning that builds our character, deepens our faith as Catholics. So even as kids or adults, you can still practice the virtue like I gave the three examples in there. Okay, so the saint I picked out for studiousness was St. John Bosco. Oh, wait, hold on. Sorry. The quote for studiousness is, let the message of Christ be among you as you teach and admonish one another with all wisdom. From Colossians chapter 3, verse 16. Okay, so as a young priest, John Bosco studied works of Saint Francis de Sales and Saint Joseph Cafasso, whose writings shaped his education approach. What should we check?
1: Continue talking.
0: With his own writings, for example, hopefully I pronounced this correctly, Salesian Bulletin, reflect careful thought. When Bosco got ill and old, he would still continue to study and work. He never stopped forming people in virtue and knowledge. His advice to them was always to do your best anywhere, anytime. So, I mean, we should follow what he said by doing our best anywhere, anytime. Help people, ask studiousness. Did you check?
1: Yeah, nothing. I'm going to be talking about temperance. Temperance is the virtue of moderation or self-restraint and guides individuals to control excesses and desires, actions, and emotions. This virtue, the reason I picked out this virtue is because it goes with studiousness. Because according to St. Thomas Aquinas, it's part of temperance. That studiousness is part of temperance. They both have to do with restraining your desires. Temperance encompasses characteristics such as chastity, humility, modesty, self-control, forgiveness, and prudence. Temperance is one of the four cardinal virtues alongside prudence, justice, and courage. Some examples for temperance is, number one, money. Using it for what you actually need and not just wasting it, like jewelry, clothes, snacks, ice cream. It's delicious, but real food is needed for your body. Number two, patience, waiting your turn. So when you need to get somewhere and you're stuck in traffic, you just have to, well, be patient and
0: keep it in you.
1: Yeah. Or like when you turn to speak, because if sometimes you're speaking and somebody cuts you off, do not speak over them, because then it's not gonna work. And if somebody's talking too much, don't interrupt them. Just, I guess, listen.
0: Well, what if they like continue to just like do that? Because, oh, you're gonna let me do this, so why don't I just keep doing it? Well,
1: eventually they'll stop. But
0: hopefully, yeah, sure.
1: Number three is control of yourself, food, or entertainment. We both play video games. Video games, yeah. And many of the kids play video games. They're fun. They're entertaining. But you need to have like screen time limits, or like put yourself to a stop. You shouldn't be on the like
0: 24/7.
1: Yeah, 24/7 on your computer, tablet, phone, whatever you have. The saint for temperance is Saint Augustine of Hippo. Number one. He took off his old self, which was bound by earthly desires, and on his new self, which was living in God's way. I'm gonna tell you a little life story about me. Before we moved to Ave, I was a lukewarm Catholic. So I understood that we had to go to Mass on Sundays, but I didn't get the reason, like, oh, I didn't think it was a sin if you didn't go. And I come to Ave, I have my first adoration, and I'm like, this is so different from where I live, because where we lived, it was more like a city, and church was like not really close. So, and then you come here and the church is right there, so we went to Mass often. We, Donahue, AMCA, Mass, there's Mass every day. So I kind of took off my old self from not going to Mass to going to Mass every day and listening to God and what he has to say.
0: You get used to that. Yeah, same.
1: Number two, St. Augustine taught that temperance is the resistance of passions that pull the soul away from God's law and the true happy life. Temptations, that's where the devil comes in and, you know, starts to like for going back to the phone, it's like you're bored. You have nothing else to do. Well, you kind of do, you just can't stop thinking about, I really want to check my phone. Like, I want to see who texted me. But that's the devil trying to say, keep you away from other productive things. Yeah. He's trying to take you away from, like, you could actually, like, read the Bible instead. And God might happen just to say something to you. Number three, He grounded his teachings in scripture, especially Paul's warning about covetousness is the root of all evil. First Timothy chapter 6, verse 10. Number 4, temperance, according to Augustine, was part of the Christian moral life. Temperance was, for Augustine, was used to achieve summum bonum, the happiness, true happiness, through the soul's union with God. Number 5, Augustine demonstrated temperance by rejecting worldly excesses, having self-control, and letting God show him the true way. That's for temperance and studiousness. Also, studiousness is a kind of, has the word study.

0: So kind of does it goes with school and like, you know,
1: Mainly
0: school kind of.
1: school, yeah.
0: Yeah, that's where you learn your knowledge. Yeah, even
1: Obviously.
0: though you school's kind of, you know. All kids can agree, right?
1: I mean, true. Some of us might not like it, but it is leading you to studiousness. Okay. So, that's okay. I mean, you guys can call us next time. So that's it for today. And thank you for praying with us and talking. Shalom.
0: Peace be with you all, and have a good rest of your evening.

0: Today we had the grand privilege to have the torch of peace with us in the Holy Mass, and it was a big gift for us, especially to begin the year with the torch of peace, showing how important is peace for each one of us, how much we all need peace, not only in our own lives, but also peace in the society, peace in the world. And everyone is looking for peace. Everyone wants peace. Everyone desires peace. But however, peace always goes running away from us. And that is why it is very beautiful for us to know that peace is in our reach. We can all have peace. Yes, peace we get when everything is in order. Our own life and our lives being in order will have the society in order. And when the society is in order, the world will be in order. What God wants from us through this torch of peace is to grow closer to Him, because true peace always comes from God. And this is exactly what the Blessed Virgin Mary said in Fatima. She said, if you want peace, pray the rosary, pray the Holy Rosary. Yes, peace is in our reach, peace is in your reach, and we can get peace. We have to place ourselves in order with God, and there peace begins entering into our hearts, into our minds, into our souls, and into the world. Thank you so much, and God bless.
1: El mundo camina hacia el reino de María. Tú eres, oh reina de gloria, la certeza de la victoria.

My name is Dr. Charles Maranzano, and it's wonderful to be here today. I am a Catholic who has been very, very, very touched and moved by my religion. God is important and the Eucharist in my life. I feel blessed to be here. Life has been challenging, but God has guided me through it as He guides all of us. The Eucharistic adoration is very, very, very essential to Catholics, as you know. And today the pilgrimage has come to Williamsburg, Virginia. And we who are local to Williamsburg are very, very, very happy to embrace this wonderful pilgrimage and to welcome visitors from around the country to join us today. I feel very honored to be here. I'm the chair of the council that runs the shrine of our National Shrine of Our Lady of Walsingham, and so participating with fellow Catholics and fostering the Eucharist has been a lifetime ambition and a privilege.

Life, as you know, is challenging, not always easy. And the major challenges that are encountered throughout life need to be shared. And God is my friend. He has shepherded me through very, very many deep and dark moments. I could not have made it without God. So I say to everyone who is a participating Catholic, be grateful for what you have and who you are, and know that God is by your side constantly.

Dear children, today I am with you in a special way. Holding little Jesus in my lap, and I invite you, little children, to open yourselves to his call. He calls you to joy. Little children, joyfully live the messages of the gospel, which I am repeating in the time since I am with you. Little children, I am your mother, and I desire to reveal to you the God of love and the God of peace. I do not desire for your life to be in sadness, but that it be realized in joy for eternity, according to the gospel. Only in this way will your life have meaning. Thank you for having responded to my call.

Beloved child of God, we are living in a world where battles are not always seen with the natural eye. There are struggles that go beyond what we can touch, hear, or explain. Many of the things we face, the anxiety that grips our heart, the sudden wave of discouragement, the unseen opposition to our progress, are not merely natural, they are spiritual. The Bible makes it clear in Ephesians chapter 6, verse 12, "For we wrestle not against flesh and blood, but against principalities, against powers, against the rulers of the darkness of this world, against spiritual wickedness in high places." This means that the real battles of life are not simply in your workplace, not only in your family disagreements, and not just in the challenges of your health or finances. The enemy seeks to sow fear, confusion, division, and despair. But the good news is this: you are not left defenseless. God has given you a powerful weapon, one that does not require physical strength, one that is available to you at all times, one that opens the heavens and shifts the atmosphere. Prayer. Prayer is not simply words spoken into the air. It is communion with the living God, the one who created the heavens and the earth, the one who knows the end from the beginning. When you pray, you are not talking to yourself. You are speaking to the King of Kings and Lord of Lords. Your words rise like incense before the throne of God, and your faith-filled petitions move his hand to act. The psalmist writes in Psalm 34, verse 17, "The righteous cry out, and the Lord hears them. He delivers them from all their troubles." Do you see the assurance there? God hears. And not only does he hear, he delivers. In a world where the enemy constantly comes against us, our greatest defense lies not in our own intelligence, not in our own strategies, not in our own resources, but in the power of prayer. Every time you bow your head and whisper, "Lord, help me," you are wielding a weapon sharper than any sword. Every time you declare, "In the name of Jesus, I rebuke fear," you are lifting up a shield that extinguishes the fiery darts of the wicked one. The word of God in 2 Chronicles chapter 20, verse 15 reminds us, "Do not be afraid nor dismayed because of this great multitude, for the battle is not yours but God's." This verse was spoken to King Jehoshaphat and the people of Judah when they faced an army too vast to defeat on their own. They had no chance in human terms. Yet God reassured them that the fight did not belong to them but to him. And beloved, this same truth applies to you today. Whatever battle you are facing, whether it is a health crisis, a broken relationship, financial strain, or a spiritual attack, the battle is not yours. It is the Lord's. Think about the story of Daniel in the lion's den. Daniel was a man who lived a life of prayer. Even when it became illegal to pray to God, Daniel did not compromise. He opened his windows, knelt before the Lord three times a day, and prayed just as he always had. His enemies thought they had trapped him, that his faithfulness to God would lead to his downfall. But what they did not realize was that prayer was Daniel's lifeline, his shield, his strength. And so, when he was cast into the den of lions, it was the same God who had heard his prayers day after day that came to his rescue. The mouths of the lions were shut. What should have been certain, death became a testimony of deliverance. Beloved, if God could deliver Daniel from the jaws of hungry lions, what can he not do for you? If he could show his power so mightily in that moment, do you not believe he can silence the voices that rise against you? Do you not believe he can protect you from the plans of the enemy, heal your body, restore your mind, and break every chain that binds you? Prayer is not a passive act. It is not a quiet ritual that has no effect. It is a declaration of faith. It is a spiritual sword that cuts through lies and a shield that blocks the arrows of the enemy. The Apostle Paul urges us in 1 Thessalonians chapter 5, verse 17, "Pray without ceasing." Why? Because prayer keeps us connected to the source of victory. The more you pray, the stronger your faith becomes. The more you pray, the less room there is for fear and doubt. The more you pray, the more you align your heart with God's purposes. The enemy has plans. His strategies are often crafty, often hidden, but they are never beyond the reach of God's power. In John chapter 10, verse 10,
Jesus tells us, "The thief comes only to steal and kill and destroy. I have come that they may have life, and have it to the full." The plans of the enemy may be to steal your joy, to kill your dreams, to destroy your peace. But the plans of God are greater, to give you abundant life, overflowing peace, everlasting joy. Prayer is the bridge between those plans. Prayer cancels the agenda of the enemy and establishes the will of God in your life. Beloved, let us not forget the story of Jehoshaphat. Surrounded by enemies, he did not call his army to sharpen their swords first. He called them to prayer. He called them to fasting. And God responded with a mighty deliverance. The enemy turned on itself, and Judah was saved without having to lift a weapon. What was their weapon? Their prayer and praise. This is why Psalm 149, verse 6 declares, "Let the high praises of God be in their mouth, and a two-edged sword in their hand." Prayer and praise are mighty weapons. And then we have the example of Peter in prison. In Acts chapter 12, we read how King Herod arrested Peter with the intent to kill him, just as he had done with James. Peter was chained between soldiers, locked behind iron gates. By all human reasoning, there was no escape. But verse 5 says, "Peter therefore was kept in prison, but prayer was made without ceasing of the church unto God for him." The people prayed, they lifted their voices to heaven, and what happened? An angel of the Lord appeared. The chains fell off Peter's hands, the gates opened of their own accord, and Peter walked free. Do you see the pattern? When the people of God pray, chains break, prison doors open, enemies scatter, lions' mouths are shut, armies turn against themselves, fear loses its grip, healing flows, deliverance comes. Prayer is not a backup plan. It is not a last resort. It is your greatest weapon. When life storms rage, prayer is your anchor. When the winds of fear blow, prayer is your shelter. When the arrows of doubt fly, prayer is your shield. My friend, you may feel today as though the battles around you are too great. You may feel overwhelmed, discouraged, unsure if you can go on. But remember this truth: you are not fighting alone. God fights for you. As Exodus chapter 14, verse 14 says, "The Lord shall fight for you, and you shall hold your peace." Prayer is your way of inviting the Almighty into your battle. It is your declaration that you are not relying on your strength but on His. It is your surrender of control and your acceptance of His power. And here is the most beautiful part. God delights in answering prayer. He delights in showing His children that He is faithful. Jesus Himself told us in Matthew chapter 7, verses 7 and 8, "Ask, and it shall be given you. Seek, and ye shall find. Knock, and it shall be opened unto you. For every one that asketh receiveth, and he that seeketh findeth, and to him that knocketh, it shall be opened." Every prayer is a step toward victory. Every prayer is a shield against darkness. Every prayer is a reminder that you are not alone, for God is with you. Beloved, as you prepare your heart today, let this truth sink deeply into your spirit. Prayer changes things. It changes circumstances. Yes, but even more, it changes you. It strengthens your faith, calms your spirit, sharpens your discernment, and fills you with peace. Philippians chapter 4, verses 6 and 7 says, "Be careful for nothing, but in everything by prayer and supplication with thanksgiving, let your requests be made known unto God. And the peace of God, which passeth all understanding, shall keep your hearts